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1: Number three.
0: In Milwaukee, the Brewers continue to roll as a William Contreras walk-off gave the Brew Crew a sweep of the Marlins. The call from 620 WTMJ.
1: Fairbanks, 1-2 pitch. He is a fly ball. Deep center field. Marcy's back. Trapped. Wall. Fly. Baseball. Wild Bill. A three-run shot. And the Brewers walk off the Marlins.
2: Number two.
0: Another walk-off took place in Arizona, where Max Kepler came up big in extra innings against the Cardinals. As we are on Arizona Sports 98.7 FM.
3: The 2-2. 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

0: finally to golf and a dramatic ending to the Open across the pond as a birdie for Ryan Fox on the 18th wins it. The call from the Open radio.
1: Ryan Fox steps in to win the Open. Putt is on its way.
2: Tied for 85th after the first round, tied for 52nd at even par after the second round, shot 10 under over the weekend. Scottie Scheffler finishes three shots back at 7 under for the week, and after the final round said that pro golf needs to do a better job of policing rule breakers after being questioned about the Bryson DeChambeau fiasco from Friday.
3: All I can really say is I think maybe we need to be a little bit more strict in the way that we are policing guys, but it's a little bit of a balance because you got certain guys like a Bryson who every shot he hits is going to be shown on TV. And, you know, when you have camera angles that are far away, things can look different than they do when you're right there. And so, you know, we've done a good job of, like, I hate saying stuff like right out here because I don't want anything to get taken out of context. And you all say the rest of it is like Bryson. I've known him for a long time. He's a lot of things. But he's definitely not a cheater. I've ever seen him cheat once, whether you're having a putting contest over putting green or chipping contest or anytime we played amateur golf, I never saw anything suspicious.
2: Scottie Scheffler after the final round. Scheffler, eighth consecutive top 15 finish at a major. Major victory in New Jersey on Sunday. More on that next. The Sports Center All Night continues. It's ESPN Radio.
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1: 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NBA's Summer League with one final matchup Sunday evening with, believe it or not, rings on the line.
2: In the small half-court heave here at the horn. Warriors win it in the championship here in 2026. Las Vegas belongs to Golden State.
1: Sean Kelly on ESPN. Warriors, the 94-90 win over the Grizzlies. Jaxel Lendenborg leading all scorers with 21 points, 10 rebounds, second double-double of the Summer League. He's named the MVP of the championship matchup. Cameron Boozer, 19 points, 8 rebounds in the loss for the Grizzlies, 12 of his 19 points coming in the second half. Also Sunday, Nets, a 108-90 win over the Thunder. Thunder, 0-5. In the Summer League in Vegas this summer. Four of the five losses by double digits. Thunder outscored by 102 points in Summer League, an average of more than 20 points per game. Thunder also making an off-court move on Sunday. OKC trading Lu Dort to the Hawks, part of a three-team deal. They've picked up 7 second-round picks this offseason while going under the second apron and shedding $200 million. ESPN front office insider Bobby Marks.
3: That's what the apron forces you to do. I mean, it's, you can't keep everyone. And I think it forces you to what's a luxury and what's a priority. I think, and I'm not saying Lu Dort was a luxury for Oklahoma City, but certainly when you have, Keyson Wallace, who's eligible for an extension, and A.J. Mitchell the following year, to be able to, as you said, reduce your costs significantly, get under the second apron, and still it still is going to be one of the top teams this year with your three core players. And you've got Hartenstein back, and you've got your bench guys, your depth here, and then, as you said, you pick up that seven seconds and, over $300 million in savings here. I think you have to like what Oklahoma City did.
1: Rather than simply declining Dort's team option of roughly $18 million, the Thunder picked it up, acquired future assets, three of them, created a $17 million trade exception, and placed Dort in position for a long-term deal in Atlanta, something that was not viable in Oklahoma City. SportsCenter All Night, ESPN Radio, WNBA. Angel Reese says she's grateful on two fronts, one for the apology issued and two for the discipline issued. The WNBA suspending Toronto coach Sandy Brondello for one game for comments made to officials about Reese during Toronto's loss to the Dream on Friday.
4: First, I appreciate Sandy's apology, but also appreciate the love and support that I have had for the last 48 hours. It has been very overwhelming with a lot of love and also other things, but I am grateful that the league did take action on what the situation had happened. There is no place for discrimination or hate in this league from anyone, from fans to coaches to players. And I'm just grateful that we are able to move on from the situation and just play winning basketball. The WNBA is supposed to be positive, and we are going in a great light right now. So I just want to continue that and move forward.
5: It was an emotional statement, and it's in a statement that's often, it's very common in Australia. And it wasn't directed at Angel. I'd never do that to any kind of player. That's not kind of coach I am. And it's no excuse that I'm from Australia. We have cultural differences. I've lived here long enough to know the issues that there are in this country. But I really, I wanted to apologise. Whenever Angel's ready, I have, reached out to their organisation. And I'm very sincere because I never want that to happen to anyone. It's so much in this WNBA and I felt mad at myself because I'm a part of the solution, not the problem.
1: Brondello will serve her suspension Monday when the Tempo host the Las Vegas Aces. Sunday, Reese and the Atlanta Dream pulling out a win at the gun, getting a layup from Jordan Cannon at the buzzer for a 93-91 win over Chicago. Third straight win for Atlanta. Dallas has double that.
6: A 5-point lead for Dallas. Becker's deep. Oh, she's just so good.
7: That is just unbelievable. Paige Becker, you could see her step back game be on point today. That's another example.
1: Wings with a 90-82 win over the Sparks. Paige Becker did leave in the fourth after a collision. The rain is Spain's for mainly how they're playing. That's next at ESPN Radio.
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9: 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No question the talent that Josh Allen has, but can he take that next step?
0: 51 days until kickoff. The countdown continues on ESPN Radio.
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0: to win the Open. Putt is on its way. Yes, he has done it! Ryan Fox birdies the last, and he wins the 154th Open at Royal Burfdale.
1: He was tied for 85th after the first round, tied for 52nd at even par after the second round, shot 10 under. Over the weekend, Scottie Scheffler finishes three shots back at 7-under for the week, and after the final round said that pro golf needs to do a better job of policing rule breakers after being questioned about the Bryson DeChambeau fiasco from Friday.
2: All I can really say is I think maybe we need to be a little bit more strict in the way that we are policing guys, but it's a little bit of a balance because you got certain guys like a Bryson who every shot he hits is going to be shown on TV, and you know, when you have camera angles that are far away, things can look different than they do when you're right there. And so, you know, we've done a good job of, like, I don't know, I hate saying stuff like right out here because I don't want anything to get taken out of context. And, you know, all I'll say the rest of it is, like, Bryson, I've known him for a long time. He's a lot of things. But he's definitely not a cheater. I've ever seen him cheat once, whether you're having a putting contest over a putting green or chippy contest or any time we played amateur golf, I never saw anything suspicious.
1: Scottie Scheffler after the final round. Scheffler, eighth consecutive top 15 finish at a major. Major victory in New Jersey on Sunday. More on that next. The Sports Center All Night continues. 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

0: rule breakers after being questioned about the Bryson DeChambeau fiasco from Friday.
1: All I can really say is I think maybe we need to be a little bit more strict in the way that we are policing guys, but it's a little bit of a balance because you got certain guys like a Bryson who every shot he hits is going to be shown on TV. And, you know, when you have camera angles that are far away, things can look different than they do when you're right there. And so, you know, we've done a good job of, like, I hate saying stuff like right out here because I don't want anything to get taken out of context. And y'all say the rest of it is like Bryson. I've known him for a long time. He's a lot of things. But he's definitely not a cheater. I've never seen him cheat once, whether you're having a putting contest or a putting green or chippy contest or anytime we played amateur golf, I never saw anything suspicious.
0: Scottie Scheffler finishes tied for fourth best finish by a defending Open champ since Patrick Harrington repeated in 2008. It's Monday, July 20th on Sportsmanlike is next. 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
17: Argentina was pitiful, disgraceful because of Spain and how dominant they were with the ball.
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12: 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She is the lovely Michelle Smallman, the first lady of Unsportsmanlike. No Evan Cohen, the Ocho is not here, and I am the resident Super Bowl champ. So again, a lot happened in the world of sports over the weekend if you weren't paying attention, and we got to get to it. So Pat Costello, if you will, sir.
11: Number three.
12: Golf beef breaks out at the Open this weekend, and I'm here for it. Let's go. Rory McIlroy takes aim at Bryson DeChambeau with criticism around Bryson's two-stroke penalty on Friday. The controversy stems around

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3: Hey, Izzy, what's going on, man? Looks kind of like you got something on your mind.
4: Well, Eddie boy, I'm thinking you may need to change the name of your place from Fast Eddie's to Five Buck Eddie's.
3: Five Buck Eddie's? Man, why in the world would I call it Five Buck Eddie's?
4: Well, I was in there the other day and bought myself the coldest beer I've ever had in my life, and I gave the guy $5. And then I went over and got some of those huge cold water peel and eat shrimps, and I gave her $5.
3: Well, I never really thought about that. There's a lot of Five Buck going on.
4: And then I went back up and got one of those huge Fast Eddie cheeseburgers, and I gave them $5 again.
3: Man, definitely has a ring to it. I think there's a lot of $5 going on.
4: Yeah, and I had about $100 worth of good time.
3: Well, that's good to hear, and it's easy to do with live music 7 days a week and a big old party going on that big, beautiful outdoor patio.
4: Well, like Mr. Shannon always says, if you're 21 and in the mood, head on over to Fast Eddie's Bon Air in Alton, Illinois, and maybe take a selfie on that old Harley Davidson of mine.
3: Who else has got a Cardinal Hall of Famer's Harley Davidson sitting out on the patio for some selfies?
4: Only Eddie boy.
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12: 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The text number is Air Comfort Service, 314-399-9646. The phone number brought to you by Callier & Thompson, 314-974-0101. And then you can open your YouTube app, you type TMASTL, and the next thing you know, you're watching the program. And Doug, they're waiting for us. Iggy's prison really? Window hand, stoned nine-pin Scorsese 2, Jeremy Hodge, and Kevin at the lake. And he says the lead should be the JV baseball team performance the Cardinals gave those last three innings. But Doug, Kevin at the lake doesn't get to decide it unless he is hired by Hubbard and given the terms that you were given by Dustin McClendon of Lifetime Roofing, who said Doug Vaughn determines the lead. And that's why Lifetime Roofing has given you that charge. You saw Argentina and you saw the thuggery I saw you tweeting about from Argentina yesterday. You saw Ryan Fox mount a Sunday charge in challenging conditions in Northwest England and wanted to talk about that. The

0: Battlehawks off-season plans. And then you have the Cardinals wearing navy caps, which to me...
1: That was nice.
0: Should be the lead. But it's not my call. It's not Kevin at the Lake's call. It's your call. The Lifetime Roofing lead, ladies and gentlemen, Douglas Elvin Vaughn.
1: Well, as horrible as the loss was for the Cardinals, maybe the worst of the year to blow a 7-0 lead. The lead is no doubt Spain over Argentina winning the World Cup. That's the lead.
0: What a, I got to tell you, that's a startling development. I can't tell if you're bluffing at the pot.
1: No, I'm not.
0: You don't bluff at the pot, so no, I'm inclined to fold, and I got to be honest with you, I have pocket nines. I could be ahead. I could be way ahead, but I'm going to lay it down. Martin, I think he's serious.
2: I honestly thought Doug would say Cardinals because of the 7-0 loss. The blowing of the 7-0 lead.
0: Kevin at the Lake's going to be here in a minute to fight you.
1: Wow. Huh. We'll have a couple days. We'll have months more to talk about the Cardinals and the soap opera that is the Major League Baseball season on a day-to-day basis. But clearly, the World Cup final was the biggest event in the sporting world yesterday.
0: Oh. Jackson, are you stunned?
3: Stunned, no. Surprised a little bit, yeah. But I think Doug's reasoning is very sound. And Doug's been doing this a long time, since Hoover was in office.
1: Oh, you son of a so-and-so.
2: You write that out?
3: Yeah. So I trust when someone has a century plus of experience deciding leads. That's why Dustin McClendon of Lifetime Roofing gives you the honor.
0: That's right. LifetimeRoofingSTL.com.
3: Because it's second nature. It's second nature to you.
2: Yeah. Well, the mothership was talking about Jalen Hurts being disrespected. Will that fall into the category
3: I did hear some Cowboys breakdown. Which is Christmas in July, if you ask me.
1: Mm-hmm. I heard a ranking of the NFL quarterbacks.
2: There you go. See?
1: Well, the World Cup is not my greatest interest, but I think in the interest of fairness, that was by far the biggest event that happened yesterday.
2: And that's what makes you a great journalist, Doug.
3: I thought it was a great day, not the result of the Cardinal game, obviously, but in terms of the totality of sports viewing for the day and how the timing all worked out, pretty outstanding.
0: Yeah, I agree with that. It's a nice take.
3: Pretty outstanding. If you were looking at just laze around yesterday.
1: I felt almost like the World Cup was such a huge event, a culmination of such an enormous sporting month and a half, 2 months, whatever it took, that it almost kind of lessened the blow of the Cardinal loss. To me, it did anyway. Hmm. Like, I wonder what the Cardinals are doing. Oh, they're going to win. No, gosh, they blew it. No.
3: Right. And the nature of baseball.
1: On another day, the Cardinal loss might have stung even more.
3: Right. And the nature of baseball is like they play again.
1: Yeah.
3: You know, it's not like a football loss where you got to sit with it for a week, or even like a hockey loss where you got to sit with it for a couple days.
1: Right. Right.
0: Someone called Del Mar Gardens for Doug. That's from HB Cards, and that's the kind of response you get when you go against the grain with your lead story. But that's Lifetime Roofing, and that's what they determine. Doug determines the lead. Jackie Papers, were you on it? Because you've been a World Cup sharp throughout, providing profit for millions and millions.
3: I wasn't. So me and a buddy who I watched it with.
0: Herb.
3: No. We were trying to cook some up yesterday. And so we thought the game was going to go to extra time. So that was part of it.
0: Okay.
3: It was Argentina to win in extra time.
0: Wow. Because, what was that paying?
3: Plus 1,800.
0: So not PKs. Had to be the extra time.
3: It was plus 1,400 and I had a boost. So it was going to pay pretty handsomely. But not penalties, just an extra time. And given how the results of their previous like four games, I was like, all right, well, this seems like it's a long shot, obviously, but going to do it. And then once they had their man sent off in stoppage time,
0: you knew you had a problem.
3: They were simply playing for penalties. So
1: it felt like they were playing that the whole game to me.
3: They didn't have a shot.
1: Not one shot. Not one. And Messi was just a complete non-factor until right to the end.
3: Yeah.
1: Uh-oh, now we have to score. And then all of a sudden they had a decent offense.
3: The bells, it had been a long time coming for Argentina to kind of get their comeuppance from how they'd been playing the previous, like the entire knockout stage, really, since the Cape Verde game.
1: It was almost like Spain made the mistake that England had made, where they went into the prevent defense and stopped playing the way they played and allowed Argentina to have those chances there at the end.
3: Mm.
0: Great bet, Jackson. Did you think that Argentina wouldn't have a shot on goal until the 108th minute? That's from Steven Time.
3: Didn't see that one coming. I knew the Spanish defense was strong, but Argentina had been playing with, I think, what Martin called last week, devil magic, where it just kind of seems like it just always works out for them in the end. I do have to shout out one of my buddies. He did one of those five-leg parlays of future champions, starting with like the Super Bowl.
0: Oh, nice.
3: Going through college football championship, Super Bowl, Premier League, one other thing, and then Spain winning the World Cup, and he got paid big time.
0: So he hit a five-leg parlay?
3: Big time.
0: A buddy of yours?
3: Yes. Huge.
4: Well, let's hear how big.
0: Yeah, I want some details here.
3: Not like...
0: This is the Lifetime Roofing League.
3: It's not like...
4: Let's hear it. Out with it.
0: Yeah.
2: But he got the World Cup winner, correct?
3: Yes.
0: Okay.
2: Super Bowl winner, correct?
3: Super Bowl.
0: He was on the Sea Pigeons.
3: Yes, college football. He like a lot of these...
0: He was on Indiana.
3: He was on a lot of these, like, pretty, like, late in the season.
0: Okay.
3: So, like, the odds weren't, in crazy, but he got paid very handsome.
4: How much?
3: Yeah. I'm not going to. That's not my
4: business.
3: He's
4: a divulger. We don't even know who
0: it
4: is.
0: Yeah, exactly. Thank you, Doug. The hell's it matter?
4: Spit it out. He won $10,000.
3: Like $26,000.
0: Okay.
4: Nice.
0: What was the size of the bet?
3: I don't know on that.
4: Okay. Good story.
2: This is the lead.
0: I don't know if I've ever been angrier.
3: What do you want from me?
4: We want to know exact amounts.
0: Right.
3: I just told you how much you won.
0: A person's name, I would have, like, who gives a damn?
2: We like logistics. Did he bet $500 and say, what, if I nail it?
3: I don't think it was that
4: get him
3: much.
4: On the phone.
2: 200, 300.
3: I don't think it was that much. I know he put obviously a sizable wager on Argentina yesterday, just in case.
0: Hedge.
3: Yeah.
0: Smart play.
3: Had to do that.
0: So he needed that to complete the five-shoot parlay.
3: Spain winning the World Cup was the final.
2: Oh, I would have put a camera on that guy just to watch him sweat.
0: Yeah. It was $14,000. And it was on Twitter. That's from Steven time.
3: Different person.
0: Yeah, I was about to say.
3: My buddy did not put it on Twitter.
0: Why doesn't he like attention?
3: I don't know.
0: But it sounds like an Iggy story. That's from Starfish Street.
3: In what sense?
0: Starfish Street, you can call in 314-974-0101.
2: Is an Iggy story when people say that. I would never say that. But when people say that, is that a blanket statement that it's questionably true?
3: Oh, it's true.
2: I'm not saying your story is not true. That's what they're insinuating.
0: I swear every day Jackson inches closer to going full Strode. That's from Brian Henschen, who married Jackson 2 weeks ago.
3: $50.
4: I think that's unfair.
0: $50.
3: Yeah. Wow.
0: So Private Citizen Pete texting in $50 and he got 500X. Strong. $50 is,
4: it's nothing when you're making $26,000.
0: Exactly right.
2: Forget the money. The fact that he said the Seahawks win the Super Bowl.
3: Yeah, he had Seahawks.
2: Indiana would win. I mean,
3: Indiana. Michigan, Spain, and Arsenal winning the Prem. But at the time when he bet the Arsenal,
4: don't say Prem.
2: Don't say Prem. Doug's gonna fight you.
3: But at the time he bet the Arsenal like winning the Premier League, they were like -350, so it wasn't like crazy.
2: But still, for all of those,
3: but to get all of it is insanity, and especially the wait. How long you had to wait?
0: How much did he hedge?
3: I don't know on that.
0: Well, he seems like he's participating in the conversation.
3: No. He sent the betting slip.
0: Got it.
3: I don't know how much he hedged. I would imagine a sizable amount.
0: Yeah. I mean, let's make sure we got five figures coming.
3: Right.
0: At that point.
3: Right.
0: I think I probably am hedging pre-World Cup, but it's tough to do because
3: right.
0: Spain was the favorite going in, and then they fell behind France after their... Doug, do you say Cape Verde or Cop Verde?
4: Either. I know who you're
3: talking
4: about.
3: Draw. During the France semifinal, you probably bet hedge on France too.
0: Who's his prediction for the WNBA finals? That's from Gooey.
3: I will know. I'll ask.
0: This guy's an insider.
4: Okay.
0: He needs to be on that spread zone is what he needs to be on. Papers.
3: He'd be great. Big W for him.
4: Okay.
2: All Jackson did is relay a story from his friend.
3: I just thought it was cool.
2: It is cool.
0: It is very cool.
2: You shouldn't be taking shrapnel.
3: Well,
2: you just relayed a story.
3: I didn't want to know. Yeah. I'm happy for my buddy.
0: Yeah.
3: Pretty
0: I'm
3: sweet.
0: Happy. But I'm like intrigued by it. I'm truly intrigued by it.
3: For sure.
0: Especially when it's a firsthand account of somebody doing this as opposed to like, hey, do you see what some guy posted on Twitter?
3: The sweat to me is like too much for something like that.
2: Oh my God.
3: Where it's just
0: I don't know. I mean, there was the famous bet on the Blue Stanley Cup win. And that was a guy that I think we might have mutual friends with. Thought he was like a beta from Missouri. I don't know if Greg Vaughn knew him, Doug.
4: Uh-huh.
0: I could be off on this. But he rode that thing all the way until the end, I think. And maybe at the end he hedged. I don't know. Look at a million texts now on it. But yeah, you start, $50 and you can turn that into 10K. Or if you want to guarantee half of it, 13K. You're betting 13K. The issue is you got to pay juice on it.
3: Right. Yeah, I'm sure.
0: But
3: sizable bet.
0: Spain was a favorite. So then you got that spot too.
3: Yeah, it was like I think they were -160 before it
0: got
3: kicked
0: off.
3: Yeah,
0: that's a tough spot.
3: Right.
0: That's the weird thing I had when I had Miami in that future bet before.
3: Right.
0: And then they wound up playing Indiana.
3: Yeah, but then
0: Indiana was such a huge favorite.
3: Right. But if you're betting Argentina, then you're getting like +130, so you can bet a little bit less and still make a decent amount. But it doesn't matter. He hit it. So
2: that Blues game six, that gentleman, I don't remember his name, but he was in the building, and our morning show at Fox 2 had done stories with him. It's pretty crazy. You know, made this wild bet that they would win the cup when nobody thought they were any good. And we got a text. Charlie, Zach Choate, and I are there covering game six, all with a photographer, ready for what would be one of the biggest nights in St. Louis sports history. And we had a news manager who said the number one priority is to go get so-and-so. He's in section 3, whatever. I said, and they said, if the Blues win, you need to get him right away. And I said, you are effing crazy.
0: Good for you.
2: You are. And then young Zach said, now they're calling me. I said, delete it, block it. I said, we'll deal with this tomorrow. I said,
0: tell you the C on your sweater.
2: I said, it's a great story.
0: So hold on. If the Blues win the Stanley Cup.
2: At home on game six, they wanted, this person told the sports guys that we had to go get him right away. And I said, we'll be on the ice talking to players. And the point was, well, you have three cameras. I said, this gentleman, God bless him. Great story. That's a day or two later on the morning show. Great story.
0: Martin Kirkland, everybody.
2: Not.
0: The Blues have just won the Stanley Cup. Who are we going to hear from? Guy who won bet.
2: I was in shock. And you guys have all been in local news. And that's sometimes the downfall is there's somebody in the food chain that will make a decision like that. And I just said, no.
4: Because their little 1 minute of the news story that he would have been trumps your 30 minutes, an hour worth of sports coverage.
0: After the franchise wins its first ever Stanley Cup.
2: Did Pat Maroon on the ice or fight the crowd into section 322 for a guy who made a wager? No, we're not doing that.
0: Parents are enabling gambling like some did with alcohol back in the day. Doug, that's HB Cards. And he's not happy that Jackson's buddy won or that we're talking about gambling. HB Cards, you can call in 314-974-0101 or Jackson's buddy's parent who allowed this to happen. I don't know, but that's why we need a conversation.
3: He's 28 years old.
2: Now, him telling you and your friend group this, little risky, next time the bill comes, like, hey, you won that big bet, didn't you? Hey, for the golf's getting a little expensive. But
3: for sure. Well, he's a kind gentleman. He'd probably volunteer.
0: As if Jackson's story about someone having success wasn't bad enough, on top of it all, he is happy for someone else's good fortune. It's like he doesn't know us at all. That's from Arbor Day, four-time texter of the year. That's right. When somebody has success, Doug, you have to hate
4: that's
0: on
4: right.
0: it.
4: Right.
0: That's correct.
3: The media, like, when you're like, well, what's the tax implications of that? When that's your first question, you know someone is jelly.
2: You're getting hate adjacent right now.
3: That's fun. I welcome it.
0: Enough kickball talk. A lot of good those stupid Navy hats did yesterday, huh? Let's knock it off with that nonsense. That's from Beer Cats, and he's not happy that the Cardinals wore the Navy hats. I guess I don't know.
4: They look good to me.
0: Don't they?
4: Arizona
0: look so
4: wore red
0: good?
4: Hats. I guess that was the opening that they needed.
0: Yeah, that's all it took. The Angels usually wear red hats. Got them tonight.
3: Oh, yeah. Back to back.
0: I know. Bring them out.
3: Diamondbacks have made some big improvements in the uniform department. They looked a lot better.
4: You never know what they're going to wear.
3: It's a real crapshoot, but I thought yesterday's and Friday's were pretty solid.
0: Boy, those Navy caps look good.
3: Yeah, and if it leads to Navy caps, it's even better.
0: You better believe it. Text in 314-399-9646. Call in 314-974-0101. And you can also get involved in the Form Energy YouTube chat. HB Cards is not calling in. He says he's just responding to the post above. I don't know what the post above was. Let's see. Talk about the Tour de France is what I see.
4: Oh, brother.
0: Did you say Tour de France? You say Tour de France.
4: France. I didn't watch a second of it.
2: It is a fun visual, though. Climbing through the Alps, along the streets clapping. Okay. Always look like they're in the middle of the way.
4: I didn't.
2: Great international sports weekend. Doug.
4: Yes, it sure was.
0: Mentality makes it all possible here on TMA, a longtime sponsor. 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We'll get into the Cardinal debacle yesterday. That was historic. It hadn't happened since 2010 when the Cardinals blew a 7-run lead. Got to go back to 2010 for that to happen. And it happened yesterday. We'll talk about that next here on TMA 101 ESPN.
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1: Some kids have it, ladies and gentlemen, Mr. William Gilman. Some of us are wondering. Friend of the show?
2: I don't think he's ever been on.
1: Doug, maybe we can get him on.
3: Okay. I thought maybe we
1: Looks
3: did.
1: Looks like you just did a rail, by the way. You got something hanging from your nose.
3: Oh.
4: None of my business.
2: Okay. Miami days.
3: Oh, you're supposed to tell people that.
1: Aren't you?
3: Oh, yes. You absolutely are.
1: Yeah, they would have been all over you in the Form Energy YouTube chat.
2: Like if someone has spinach in their teeth or something.
3: Yeah. It's so cold in the studio, my nose starts running when we get in here.
1: Martin, to his credit, sent a text to the group chat and said, boys, just a little brisk in here, so I had to stop by the after the morning after studio to dress in the layers.
2: Yeah, coat closet. Yeah, it's coat check in there.
4: Might be a good blanket day, like a tailgate. You're just sitting around, you're like, I can, wouldn't mind a blanket.
3: And was it 95 degrees outside today?
2: Heat advisory.
1: Tim, you might need to toggle your chat filter from top messages to all messages. That might be why you don't see everything like HB Cards was saying. Doug, that's from Iggy's Prison Window Hand in the Form Energy YouTube chat. I don't know what it means, but it seems like he's trying to be helpful, and I don't know. That's in reference to parents enabling kids gambling like they enabled kids drinking?
2: Yes. I believe that's what the person's referencing. Because God forbid you miss a single piece of correspondence that goes on through there.
1: No, right there I caught some sarcasm.
2: Well, I don't know. No. I think you have the right settings turned on.
1: 314-399-9646. It's the Air Comfort Service text inbox. 314-974-0101. That's the Callier and Thompson phone line number. 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I had a friend of mine this weekend say, okay, what is it that Jackson had done at Healthcare Evolution? Because I am really interested. And I said, you know what? I'll ask Jackson that right on the air early on in the show on Monday. Ladies and gentlemen, Jackson Burkett explaining why his hair is as thick as the Australian bush.
2: I worked with Healthcare Evolution, did a very simple process involving peptides, just kind of essentially put into your scalp, rolled on. Not very invasive at all. It's done right here in St. Louis. Took me 20 minutes for the first session, about 5 minutes for the second session, and seeing great results. It's not only helping hair regrowth, but strengthening the scalp. You know, if you imagine hair loss as an injury, what Healthcare Evolution does is not only helps with injuries, but makes the injured area stronger after the fact, and that's what they're doing with hair loss. So seeing great results so far. Continue to see great. If you're asking, like, why is Jackson wearing a hat then if his hair is so great? Think I might got a bad haircut. Think I might have gotten a bad haircut.
1: Oh, no. Doug, that was the Lifetime Roofing lead. And you didn't even know it.
2: No, it's been under a hat.
3: Love to have a look at it.
2: It's been under a hat, so I refuse.
1: Do you get rid of your fade?
2: No, I got a fade. I think they cut the top too short, and I'm not. I need a week and a half.
1: Did you go to the same girl who gave you the great haircut?
2: I went to
1: before?
2: The same place.
1: Got to go with. Once you get the right person.
2: But, like, I don't even know her name.
1: Why didn't you say, hey, you did a nice job. What's your name?
2: I should have.
3: Can we please see the haircut?
2: You cannot. No. Boundaries, Doug.
1: I really want to see it, too.
2: I bet. I need like another.
4: All right, how much?
2: Like,
1: what is it going
2: to
1: take?
2: It needs 10 days to bake.
1: It needs, it needs how about 100 Venmo?
2: 10 days to set.
1: 100 Venmo.
3: We've all had bad haircuts. We understand.
2: No. It's been under a hat, too, so it wouldn't be a fair judge. I'll come in tomorrow with I'll attempt to quaff it, but we'll see. So
3: this procedure,
2: not Healthcare Evolution's problem.
1: Yeah, exactly right.
4: What's
1: healthcare-evolution.com. 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They can get your hair growing, but if you get a bad haircut, they can't help you.
2: Yeah, that won't help. I got the top. And it might have been bad instruction on my part. But, yeah, I don't know. I feel like I got one of what you used to get, Doug, a regular boy's haircut.
3: Yeah, that's what we tell
2: That's what
3: Barbara.
2: I feel like I got.
4: And you
2: got
4: walk out haircut. And you kind of know it.
2: I just was like, man.
4: But they give you a look and you say, how's it look? You're like,
2: that's the problem with going too short is you can't, like,
1: that's right.
2: If it's too long, it's like, all right, maybe take another half inch off there. But once they've taken too many half inches off, you're like, oh, rats. So 10 days to bake. And I think
1: Your husband, Brian Henschen, says, I took the hat off this morning whilst he slept. It's not as bad as he says it is. So that's Brian Henschen.
2: I don't sleep in a cap. I famously sleep on my face, so that with the bill, that would be impossible.
3: Now, this procedure that you have, as I remember, there was no recovery time or anything.
2: No.
3: Unlike a transplant, you don't need to wear a hat for 3 weeks.
2: You don't have to go halfway across the country or the world to get this procedure done. You don't have to pay a king's ransom to do some other hair restoration process. It's all done in St. Louis. It's very affordable, and it's done by people you can trust, the Healthcare Evolution.
4: Did you consider calling Mike Ryder on Friday? He said, I'm going to be out today. And in the listing, bad haircut.
2: Bad haircut, yeah. Bad deal, man. I'm not sure. I still haven't really delved into it.
3: Just a quick peek at it.
2: Tomorrow I'll come in with no hat, pre-coiffed, and we can judge then.
4: But is there a comp, like Dumb and Dumber or Revenge of the Nerds?
2: Remember when Jerry got a bad haircut in Seinfeld? He got he kept going to the wrong barber. He went to the nephew instead of the uncle, Enzo.
4: I don't remember.
2: Or maybe Enzo was the one who got the bad haircut. That's what I got.
1: Yeah. Brother went to Sports Clips and got chopped. That's from No Life Drew.
2: Not Sports Clips.
1: There you go. Jackson will not be revealing.
2: Well, I don't want to.
3: It doesn't matter where you go. It's all about the person cutting it.
1: Yeah, you speak truths.
2: And I think I might have given bad instruction. I don't know.
1: Oh, look at the find picture. That girl who took good care of you, because we came in and we were raving about your fade.
2: I know it.
1: Well, anyway, the Cardinals wore Navy caps, had a 7-run lead, looked like they were about to take 2 or 3, and feeling good. Heading to Anaheim for a nice little stay with the Angels before the 1-game rematch with the Diamondbacks on Thursday that nobody wants. And Doug, all hell broke loose in the 6th inning. Andre Pallante was cruising. He just faced one above the minimum. And then all hell broke loose.
3: You bring in 4 different relievers, and not one of them can get through an inning without giving up a run. Not one of them. That's really a soul-crushing loss, I think. Especially makes it worse that the Diamondbacks are one of the teams, I believe they're one of the teams tied in the wild card race. That really hurt them. And then to see Arenado hit the home run and everything, it's ouch. He's actually having a pretty good season, Arenado. 13 home runs now, 44 ribbies.
4: It's a decent.
3: A whole lot better than anything the Cardinals have gotten from third base. They've got to start getting some offense from third base and center field. Vermeen had a rough outing there and left.
4: I don't know what he was trying to do.
1: That's. I mean, there were plenty of things to focus on. I feel like the Torres base running debacle might be where people would point the biggest finger on blowing that lead and then not winning that game, because you have runners at the corners, nobody out. What an odd ball there off Jordan Walker's bat, broken bat. I didn't know what the hell happened, but I have no idea. I don't know what Torres is doing there. Herrera gets the base hit, Torres pinch runs for him. I understand all of that. I don't know what to say about that. That's absolutely indefensible for a guy who's probably borderline on the roster anyway. I'll be keeping an eye on the transactions today to see if there's some retribution for that, because that was unacceptable. Many are pissed at Vermeen, understandably so. I don't think he's in DFA mode because he's playing all the damn time.
3: Yeah,
1: but which is why Jordan hasn't been playing. He doesn't hit, and then they've been playing Vermeen. But yesterday, Vermeen's in the outfield. That's awful. I mean, that cannot happen in that spot. That's literally, you got to keep the ball in front of you. I don't know what to say about it outside of that's indefensible. That's brutal what took place with that ball.
3: The base running play by Torres, he must have thought the ball was going to get down.
1: And I was wondering if he thought it was a chopper, but then I saw the replay and it looked like he was like taking, you know, the lead you would do with a line drive to the outfield, because it was such an odd piece of contact with the broken bat. And then that, you know, it's just a little, like, it's like a little league, another little league. You have the little league inside the park, you have the league judgment by Vermeen, and then like a little pop up off like the kid who wears jeans to practice to shorts coming off the guy who just won the home run derby's bat. I mean, what are the chances of that? So I didn't know if it was like one of those balls that shot off the turf and then went to, but he wasn't running towards second. He was just taking steps towards second. That was brutal. And J.J. Weatherholt's facial expression after it, putting his hands behind his head, going surrender, Cobra. The Cardinal broadcast was as critical as, you know, a home team's broadcast is going to be in that spot. That was brutal. But Vermeen letting that ball get past him, wow, awful. absolutely unacceptable. Because it's fundamental, and it's just, you can't.
4: And he plays all over the place, but I don't think he's truly an outfielder. So at that point, it's only the seventh, but are you starting to think defensive alignment? I know he started in center field, and he's a jack of all trades. He's a great guy, but I don't know that you look at him as a true outfielder. I think you have to be honest about that.
3: Yeah, well, if you can't play left field, I don't know where you put him. That's probably usually the least talented defensive player.
4: I mean, he's primarily been an infielder.
3: Field.
4: He's kind of adjusted and become, I guess, a backup center fielder. I thought that was sort of neutral, but with a lefty on the mound, Doug, there's a rule. You have to play right-handed hitters if there's a left-handed pitcher.
3: Oh, that's right.
4: And if there's a right-handed pitcher, then you have to play. It's a rule.
3: Right.
4: Didn't used to be that way.
3: No.
4: It's a rule these days.
3: It is now, yeah.
4: But that's, I mean, you're gonna be back to six games over. All right, now you're back to four. Marlins are fading. Take a series from the Diamondbacks. There was a lot of things just right there for the taking.
3: Mm-hmm.
4: You can kind of see it happening. After Perdomo, you're like, oh, they're going to lose this game. You can just see it coming.
3: Yeah.
4: And the bullpen, what? Gave up five runs in four-plus innings. You don't have Romero
3: doesn't
4: right
3: matter
4: now.
3: Who you bring in.
4: Stanek is always a little wobbly. Soriano, you still feel decent about. He was on the mound on the Fermin play.
1: Yeah. Ali Marmol talked about the loss yesterday, said they did not deserve to win.
5: We don't deserve to win that game in any way, to be quite honest with you. We did a nice job early of getting ahead. But the way that one unfolded, I'll tell you one thing, there's a lot of learning opportunities in that one. It stings, it sucks. No one's more mad than me. But at the end of the day, we gave that one away. There's no reason to win it. Yeah, it's super easy. We already talked about it, and you'll see in about 5 minutes that they'll move on to the next thing. Dwell on it for the time being. Take what you need out of it. Before you guys were let in here, they're already talking about some of the things that we felt like we gave away. So their ability to recap quickly and move on to the next thing is, at this point, part of our identity. We haven't done that very often. That game hasn't showed up this year where you just have a lead like that and you give it up. We didn't deserve to win it. But like I said, you do have to take certain things from it. You don't just brush it off and keep moving. You have to learn from it, and then you move on.
4: It was another game where I've said this many times, I miss a true post game where I would like to hear Torres or Fermin. I mean, Pallante, what happened in the sixth. There's a lot of guys there who could have explained or at least been asked what went wrong. You get a little bit of Ali Marmol, and then that's it.
3: It's odd that technology gets better and better, and it's easier and easier to get this stuff done, and yet we get less and less of it as every year ticks by.
4: And I would think it would make money if you have a Cardinal postgame show. You got a lot to break down. They do about 15 minutes. It's not their fault. It's somebody higher up making those decisions that are producing these games, producing those shows. But, man, if you're watching that game and if you stick with it, that's a brutal loss. I think you have a little bit of an appetite there to kind of hear from, even if Torres doesn't talk, just for me, to somebody to kind of explain what the hell happened.
3: Mm-hmm.
4: Unsatisfying. And now they got to run through Mozeliak's squad. Good luck. Taking on Mo. interim GM, Doug.
3: Right. Oh, that's right.
4: I think they lost like eight of their first nine.
1: I don't know who said anything about Arizona and the wild card standings, but the 314 is pissed about it. Arizona is a half game back of the wild card race, not tied.
4: That's from the 314.
3: Yeah. So. They're certainly in the hunt. Cardinals currently tie with Marlins and the Pirates for that third spot. Arizona half game out.
6: You're getting owned right now.
4: That's why Thursday's game is so pivotal, Doug. The 4:15 Thursday makeup game.
3: Well, as tight as it is, almost every game is going to be important. If it stays anything like this, if you have this many teams still in it, then, gosh, there's six or seven still very much in it. Every game you play might be the one that makes a difference.
4: Tip of the cap to our guy McGreevy, who has the same result almost every game. It's six innings. It's two runs. There's probably a solo homer in there.
3: Right.
4: But it's six innings.
3: Four or five strikeouts.
4: Two runs.
3: Mm-hmm.
4: And a solo homer. Did it again on Friday.
1: He's a blue chip stock. That's what he is.
3: You would take that from every pitcher every time out.
1: Meanwhile, they got a real situation developing with Dustin May. Dustin May, to his credit, I don't know what the profanity was that he used, Martin. This goes back to wanting a post-game show, a real post-game show. He used some kind of profanity to describe his last month. But ever since he had his complete game shutout, whew, he has had some issues. And all five of the runs that the Cardinals gave up on Saturday in the loss were from Dustin May. They were able to get out of trouble early on, but not able to stay out of trouble in his start. And if you're looking at it from the short term, if you are interested in the wild card standings, that's a problem. And if you're looking at it from the long term and you're interested in getting something for Dustin May, his problems since about mid-June decrease his value on the open market, and that slide continues.
4: Yeah, I was thinking about it the other day. You can't tell for sure because he seems to have a real emotional side to him on the mound, but it doesn't seem like he loves being here. And I would advise, if you don't want to be here, pitch really well. We can accommodate. Yeah.
3: He has said publicly that he does like being here.
4: Yep.
3: But what else are you going to say, I guess? But yeah, I don't know that he's got much trade value at the moment. And he's got the 12, what he makes, $12 million now, and an option for $20 million next year. Good luck moving that.
4: Yeah, if that was the plan, it doesn't seem like it's going well.
1: It's a mutual option. That's
3: But even the 12, $12 million, I don't know who would want to take on half of that or a third of that for the rest of the season if he's not someone you can plug right in.
1: I think there'll be a market for Dustin May. The issue is now what you're going to get for him, because he just has not looked. And on top of it, the problem is the bullpen's already an issue beforehand. Then you now have Romero. That's an issue, of course, with him being on the IL. And a May start can really blow you up. And with the Cardinal schedule as it is, with not having off days, you really run the risk. Whereas we're talking about these blue chip guys, Pallante, even though I realize the sixth inning was a disaster, but he's been pretty damn good. He will have some rough innings that can blow him up. McGreevy, you can count on that. May goes out there and you have one of those starts where he gets lit up, and now all of a sudden you're deep into your bullpen early on, and you saw the liability that was the bullpen yesterday afternoon in a major way. It's rough. Let's see. Nipper School Monitor says the texters and YouTube chat people don't appear to be very smart today, Tim. That's from the Nipper School Monitor.
6: Are some dumb mother...
3: Why is that?
1: Rondo. Nipper School Monitor elaborated. I'm asking for a follow-up as to what the issue is. Guys, I've only been to two Cardinal games this year, both pitched by McGreevy. He threw scoreless through six innings in both games, and we won one and we lost one. That's from 340 I. Steven.
3: 340 I. Steven. What the hell's that mean? What does that mean?
1: Doug, I liked your take. That's from 340 I. Steven in the Form Energy YouTube chat.
3: All right.
1: Whatever it means, he's a fan of your work.
7: Who cares?
4: By the way, Doug, McGreevy, let's go back to June 1st against Texas.
1: Yep.
4: Six innings, two earned runs. Cardinals lose the game. A couple of starts later, six innings, two runs at the Twins. Cardinals lose the game. Against Miami, six shutout innings. Cardinals lose the game.
8: I mean, somebody's got to be on this team.
4: At Atlanta, six innings, two runs. Cardinals losing him. He's been kind of stung by some bad luck there, Doug.
3: He's got an ERA of 2.92 and a one loss record of 4-7.
4: Well, they lose a lot of these games, as I mentioned there, where he pitches pretty damn good, yeah, and they still don't win. There's a lot of winnable games right there. One guy.
3: 13 quality starts out of 19 starts.
1: Jeez.
3: That's really good.
4: I wonder if he drove back with mom and dad from Arizona. Did he get on that plane? I think that's when you tell mom and dad you're on your own.
3: Probably so.
4: At the team plane.
1: The text chat and YouTube chat's dumb every day. That's from the 314, and he's not happy with either one of them.
3: Nobody's ever really happy.
9: You cannot lose games in the NFL and still win.
3: Mm, no truer words have ever been spoken.
1: Guys, can you imagine where this team would be if they had any kind of talent whatsoever in their bullpen? It is brutal. That's from Tim's offshore bookie. Well, they would have more wins.
3: Well, they would. The bullpen was okay the first part of the season. It's just, it's not there now for sure.
1: Well, the bullpen relied really on two guys at the start of the season. Then Soriano became a factor. And then there's the drop off.
3: Yeah.
4: And every guy that goes four or five innings kills the bullpen, too. It doesn't help.
1: Stop talking about wins and losses, you old buffoon. It's a made-up stat.
7: That's from Stephen Time of the Brothers Time.
3: Absolutely not a made-up stat. You're wrong on that. In this case, it's bizarre and it's pretty irrelevant with McGreevy. But a lot of pitchers, you pitch a little bit different if you got a big lead or if it's a one-run game. And it shows that you got to go at least five innings with your team ahead. That's not meaningless. It isn't. Sometimes a guy like McGreevy can be a victim of that, where the one-loss stat you can throw out the window. But there's very few pitchers that have won a whole lot of games that aren't really good pitchers.
1: Stephen Time, the action's back on you. Call into the Callier and Thompson phone lines, 314-974-0101. If this show had any intelligence, nobody would listen to it. That's from Doug's fat friend.
3: Feels like they're still yelling at us.
1: There were four exclamation points on the end of that.
3: Okay.
1: If it's caps or exclamation point, I try to communicate in the texter's voice. That's my interpretation.
4: Was that a compliment? Doug's fat friend said, if this show had any intelligence, nobody would listen. So they're saying people do listen, but it's because we're not intelligent.
1: Right.
10: If we were smart, which we weren't.
3: Okay.
4: We weren't. What do we aren't?
1: Me and this town soft!
3: Yeah, very, very soft.
1: A 340i is a model of a BMW, you poors! That's from the red-headed stepson.
4: Sick.
3: You have to be poor to have a BMW? I don't think that's the case at all.
11: I think him saying us
12: not knowing that immediately makes us poors.
3: Okay. There's a lot of car models that I couldn't nail down exactly the name of it.
4: Nobody seems happy. It's a beautiful summer day.
12: It's a Monday.
4: Yeah, it's Monday. Enjoy
1: the Cardinals blew a 7-run lead for the first time in 16 years. The Diamondbacks, for only the second time in their franchise's history, came back from a 7-0 lead. How about that? Doug, we witnessed history yesterday.
3: We did, yeah.
1: On both fronts.
3: Did you watch both of them at the same time, or did you watch the World Cup switch back and forth?
12: I watched the World Cup to completion and then watched the end of the Cardinal game.
3: That's what I did, too.
12: And I was like, oh, doing well. I'll just turn this on for the background.
3: Boy, when I just sit there on the couch, I just eat and eat and eat.
1: Well, what were you eating, bro?
12: Pringles.
3: I got in the middle of the World Cup, made myself two turkey burgers.
12: Nice. Two?
3: What's up with that?
12: Like a double or two separate sandwiches?
3: Two separate ones.
12: Wow.
3: Without the bread, of course.
12: Oh, really? Just straight patty?
3: Yeah.
4: That's kind of disappointing. I mean, you tell me you're going to eat a lot. I don't want to hear turkey burgers, Doug. I'm thinking like some Ruffles. Give me some French onion dip or cheese, crackers.
3: Some chips.
4: This guy's eating turkey burgers and acting like he's a fat slob.
3: Well, I did eat some
10: nice,
3: chips.
10: Thick patty of man beef.
3: I might have an ice cream bar in there, too.
4: Okay.
12: Really?
3: Mm-hmm.
12: Wow.
4: Not at the same time. You separated.
3: Just one, kind of one after the next. I couldn't get enough. That's why it's dangerous for me to sit in front of a TV for a long time. I have to be eating.
4: You think Gordy hid the remote because you were eating too much?
3: He may have. He may have tried to save me a heart attack.
12: Yeah. It's nice of him. It's a good grandson.
4: I don't know that I've ever had a turkey burger just laying around.
12: Especially sans bun.
3: Well, frozen. They're frozen right. Patties.
12: Air fry it or oven?
3: Just on the skillet there.
12: Oh, nice.
3: It takes about 5 minutes. Skillet.
1: Doug, try Ozempic. That's from Bob Cobb.
3: I probably should. But you can't get a prescription unless you're a certain amount overweight, right?
1: Oh, is that right, really?
3: Well, I believe
12: so. You're going to have to fatten yourself up a little.
1: Yeah, fatten yourself up to the slaughter.
3: I don't think doctors just give it to anybody who wants to lose 5 pounds.
1: It's a Monday and disgusting outside. Horrible sports weekend. Didn't hit a single effing bet. Now, I haven't even left for work yet, and I'm already getting Teams messages about crap that wasn't done correctly. Happy week, fellas.
4: That's some Herb here.
3: Hmm. Well, I don't know what to tell him. Not a whole lot went right, I guess.
1: Here, listen to this.
13: Tell me what you see.
1: But that puts you in a good headspace. Here we go again, health shaming Doug. God forbid we make better choices. Mm. That's Sharon and Clayton.
4: No, but if somebody bragged, oh, I was just sitting on the couch, just snacking away. I went, okay, give me some, what do you got here?
12: Yeah.
4: Frozen pizza, what do you got? turkey burger.
2: Yeah.
4: Sitting next to Richard Simmons.
3: That's a fantastic snack.
2: You put any sauce on that?
3: A little high in cholesterol.
2: So you're just eating turkey burger, no sauce or
3: anything? That's right.
2: Wow.
3: It's great.
1: Papers is alarmed.
2: Just gnawing on turkey, I guess.
3: Well, it's a burger.
2: Well, I get
3: burger
2: that.
3: Burger shape.
2: So you're like cutting it and slicing it?
3: Yeah.
2: All right, cool.
3: Hey, nobody eats the whole thing in one bite.
2: I thought you might have like just had it as like a hand snack.
3: No.
1: Hand snacks. Hey, redheaded stepson. Any 3 Series BMW owner screams parties in the park and a terrible debt-to-income ratio. That's from the Warson Woods wacko. And he's not happy with the redheaded stepson saying that we're poor for not knowing about a 340i BMW.
3: I don't know that that's necessarily true. That you have to be...
4: Suck it, Doug.
3: You have to be poor to have a 3 Series BMW? I just don't think that's fair. I would love to have a 3 Series BMW.
2: They call it the ultimate driving machine.
3: I've never owned a BMW.
2: Yeah?
4: Can't fit behind the wheel?
3: Something like that, yeah.
1: Doug, my love handles look like one of those blocks of butterball turkey at the Schnucks Deli. Thanks, that's from the Dogtown Astrovan.
3: Now that's kind of hot.
2: Do they sell you a butterball turkey in the off-season? Non-Thanksgiving time?
3: You can just get a turkey? I think you can get it, yeah.
1: Sure. Why not? Yeah. Watch it, wacko. I have a 3 Series. That's Sharon and Clayton.
3: Oh,
1: and
3: does here we go.
1: Does she? Here we go.
2: Can't help herself.
4: So relatable.
2: Yeah.
1: And the Orson Woods wacko's been courting Sharon and Clayton for the last couple of weeks, and they can blow it up right there.
3: Might be the end of it all.
2: Should we have like a TMA prom where like the listeners...
1: Ooh, that'd be hot.
2: Yeah. Listeners can bring a date. We have a little... obviously, it would be a Sadie Hawkins dance.
4: Boy, sponsorships galore.
1: Oh, yeah. My the God. TMA can you imagine?
2: Do it at the St. Gabriel's gym.
1: Yes.
2: Yeah.
1: Sock hop?
2: Yeah. That'd be kind of fun. It'd be really uncomfortable for a little bit.
3: Sock hop.
2: Where are you going tonight? I'm going to a sock hop put on by my favorite goofball morning radio show.
3: At the high school gym.
2: On my Saturday night. Yeah.
3: St. Gabe's, of course.
2: Obviously. Okay. That's saying.
1: Don't act like you don't own a luxury car, Vaughn. That's from Caller Ellen. She's holding you accountable.
4: And did Caller Ellen get sideways with Iggy last week?
2: That's correct.
1: Yeah, she did call in and kind of take him to task.
2: Yeah.
1: Because I guess, what was the background there?
2: Iggy was saying that he had a bunch of gift cards given to him that he thought was from Caller Ellen, and that was going to be part of, I guess, the hat giveaway in a very 2021 Dotem sense of the way, where it's like at the end, they'll throw in some extra stuff. And Caller Ellen called in to be like, well, Iggy, if you're going to like say that like you need, like at the time when he was given the gift cards, he was like, oh, I got my salary slashed, and he was trying to like stick it to management. Not here, obviously, different station. And essentially like Caller Ellen was saying that you shouldn't say that and then people give you stuff and then you don't use it and you give it away. That was her point.
4: She's a little disappointed that 5 years later he's saying, I still have the gift cards Caller Ellen gave me.
2: Right, but it wasn't. She only gave him one gift card and he used it. There was some miscommunication on that front. But yes, she did call him.
4: Misinformation, perhaps?
2: Yeah.
1: Sharon and Clayton, what's a piece of your ass, Jackson? I'm sorry, aren't you the dude who yaps about your Hamptons place and Ladue nonsense, but I can't help myself? Pot meat kettle, Sharon and Clayton.
3: How did that feel? Let's
2: try to spot the difference.
1: Doug, good news. Steve from Birmingham wants to talk about it, though.
4: Is that the old umpire? SEC umpire?
1: I think so. Callier and Thompson, phone lines here on 101 ESPN. Steve, you are on with Doug Vaughn. Good morning.
11: Good morning, guys. I hate to say it, but watching yesterday, it's pretty obvious to anybody. I mean, the Cardinals just aren't a playoff team. You can't blow a 7-run lead going into the sixth inning. Obviously, as I told you all last month, pitching just isn't there. I can't just blame the pitching and it's managerial choices. Ollie may be a nice guy. Maybe, everybody loves him. The team, the players love him. But he's not a championship quality manager.
3: What decision did he make yesterday you didn't like?
11: Well, I mean, the pitching. I mean, I've got a partner in Mississippi. You may know him. His name is Roy Oswalt.
3: Sure.
11: And he thinks these pitchers, not just the Cardinals, but pitchers in general, except for the best teams, these guys can't pitch more than 5 or 6 innings. It's disgraceful. I don't know what the excuses are. Oh, they're young. They want to protect their arms. But I mean, if you can't pitch more than 5 or 6 innings, and you're always looking for the dugout, or the umpire, or the manager's always yanking you early, you don't have a pitching staff. And it's obvious that the bullpen isn't there. You got a couple of guys that do okay for periods. The young talent, I mean, these guys like Walker and Weatherholt, yeah, they've got talent, and one day they may really turn out to be something great, but you don't see too much clutch hitting. I mean, it's easy for these guys to hit doubles and homers in the first three or four innings, but when the money, you know, when the money's on the line in the seventh, eighth, and ninth, you don't see a lot of clutch hitting. And, you know, for Mean, I know he was hitting the ball, but why do you put him in left field? I mean, he's not an outfielder, is he? I mean, those are choices that, I hate to say it, I mean, La Russa wouldn't make those kind of bonehead decisions. And I don't know how many games he blew with a 7-run lead going into the sixth or seventh inning. I mean, you know, I put Marmol up there with those guys that play the game a little bit, know a lot. But just when it comes to making those key managerial decisions, just don't have it. Like Mike Matheny. He had all the talent in the world, but he can never really win that championship. But, you know, when you have a manager like that, and you've got a very weak pitching staff that shows flashes of brilliance every once in a while, but on average, the guys can't even go five innings, six innings.
4: But do you think guys not going five or six innings, is that on the manager?
11: Well, I don't know who it's on, honestly. I don't know if it's development. I don't know if it's a mental thing. I don't know who it's on. But, I mean, the best teams have pitchers that go deep. You know, they save their bullpens. And, you know, whether it's a 1-0 game or a 2-1 game, those guys go long. They go and they give it their all every 4 or 5 days.
4: Really?
11: But you know, you got a guy like Pallante who looks like Bob Gibson going for the first two times through the lineup, and then he falls apart. Can't get people out. Now he's had great games this year. Yeah, he's had a couple of really good games. May, you know, he had that one game a couple of weeks ago where he went 8 or 9 or a complete game. But who else has gone deep in the past 2 or 3 weeks? They just don't have that quality of arm.
4: Right. Is it possible?
11: I don't know why.
4: Well, and you said you don't think they're a playoff team. Did you think they were at any time this season that they were truly a playoff team?
11: No. I mean, I told y'all last month, I said, you know, my heart, I wish they could, but I just didn't see it happen.
4: Right.
11: Just didn't see it happen.
3: It's a big problem.
11: I mean, you know, they're getting to that part of the stretch of the season now where, you know, they're going to be playing tougher and tougher competition, and, you know, they might win a series here or there, but they're throwing away games they shouldn't throw away.
14: Yeah.
3: Is the bigger problem the lack of talent or the manager, or is it both, in your opinion?
11: I think it's both.
3: Okay.
11: I think it's both. Now, I mean, you know, and again, that goes back to, you know, the quality of general manager prior to Chaim Bloom, Mozeliak. Just, you know, he destroyed this organization.
15: What's your? I'm just curious. You brought up Roy Oswalt's a partner. What do you mean by that?
11: Well, we got a business, the development over in Mississippi. He lives over there in Starkville by Mississippi State.
15: Hail State. So you guys have like a baseball performance business?
11: No, real estate business.
15: Oh, nice. You must be well healed.
11: And
15: partnering with Roy Oswalt.
11: And he goes on and on about how terrible. Not just the Cardinals, but most of these major league pitchers nowadays. He rips them. He says they just don't have it. He said nobody when he was playing was looking at the dugout after five innings. You know, these guys are just looking to get bailed out after five innings so they can get their quote unquote quality start.
4: Well, it became a thing in the last maybe 10 years. Third time through, they don't want pitchers facing the lineup. And I've always argued, well, what if the first two times through they got everybody out? What if they had they had overall great success the first two times through the lineup? And they will tell you, well, the numbers indicate that third time they're going to drop
3: and
4: off.
3: And I always
4: say, well, let's. But oftentimes I'd say, well, let's find out before we decide it.
11: Yeah.
4: That's probably the frustration all the former pitchers.
3: They take guys out and they're working on no hitters.
11: Right. Now, and you know, it's a question of, do you pitch or do you throw? Do you know how to? I mean, you know, Greg Maddux couldn't basically throw a fastball through a wet paper sack, but he got people out all the time. So I mean, it's learning how to pitch and not just throw. So I mean, you know, guys, and we just don't have those quality arms right now. I mean, maybe they develop. I know they're young. Maybe they develop in a year or two, the way the Braves staff did back in the early 90s. Maybe so. But it just, you know, it's just frustrating to see these guys go five and a third. And then they bring in, you know, some guys that, you know, can't get anybody out.
4: Hey, Steve, give Roy the phone number. We'd love to talk to Roy Oswalt. Great
15: matchup. Bush Stadium too, Martin. Mm-hmm.
4: Matchup.

0: speaking for him. That's why I would like to hear directly from Roy. I don't think it's going to happen. Tim, career earnings, Roy Oswalt, business partner of Steve in Birmingham. $96
1: million. I was going to go $75
0: million. Okay. Nice. And I was wrong. I think the SEC umpire is a different guy.
2: I think so.
0: Steve in Birmingham is a diehard Cardinal fan.
3: Yeah.
2: It is a problem when you take starters out. You understand why they do it. Pitch count, keep them healthy, long season, third time through the order. You get all that. But if you don't have a solid, really good bullpen behind them, you just wind up giving games away late.
1: Guys,
2: too many
1: times. It's pretty weird for an Uber driver to name drop a former MLB player he drives around in Mississippi. That's from the Heiser House hooligan. So that's how they're in business together?
2: I don't know that he drives them
4: around.
2: Doug,
4: should I not go to the phones anymore?
2: I think if I made $97 million like Roy Oswalt and retired when he was probably 35, I'm not sure I'd get in any other business but the vacation business. Where are we going now?
5: Hello, I'm lactating. Thanks.
2: Okay.
1: It's the phone lines. You can call in and share that with us, too. 314-974-0101. Callier and Thompson, sponsor of the phone lines. Form Energy, sponsor of the YouTube chat, where friends have gathered to talk it over regarding the merits of owning or leasing a BMW. And, of course, you can text into the Air Comfort Service text inbox at 314-399-9646. Steven Time says $97 million isn't as much as you think it is after taxes. Steven Time, of course, with the Brothers Time, and they own a hell of an industry. Steven Time giving us some perspective on that. 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
0: Village Bar, home to the best cheeseburger in town. Great value as well. The spot to go. It's right there in De Pere on Manchester. You know all about it. Hopefully you've been over the years, meeting friends or family, watching the game, happy hour, lunch. Great spot to just meet up with an old friend. If it's been a while, meet me at Village. That's what people often say. It's also home to 1879 Distilling. That's in the barn out back. That's where they're making these award-winning spirits. The idea was to sort of do an homage to the German distilleries back in the 1800s. That's what St. Louis is known for. 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
7: This is Jackson with the Sports Center update brought to you by Universal Windows Direct. The Cardinals lose 8-7 yesterday to the Diamondbacks following a 7-0 lead for the Redbirds. 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That was another Sports Center update brought to you by Universal Windows Direct. 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
8: Doug, what do you think Papers is doing here?
9: I'm not setting the mood, I guess. Yeah,
8: seductively. What do you got going here, Papers? Eh?
7: Carlos Santana's birthday.
9: Oh. Now we got to guess.
7: Of course you do.
9: He would be 79?
7: Doug?
9: 79? I just guessed.
7: Relax. Martin?
10: 81.
8: I guess I'm going to go in the sweet spot of 80.
7: Not too damn bad, because it's 79. Doug nails it.
11: God, he's really? So good. He's so good.
9: I'll be turned.
11: How does he do it?
9: Just a wild guess.
11: Did he work with Michelle Branch or Vanessa Carlton?
9: Did he?
11: Yeah.
9: Oh, hell, I don't know.
11: Am I right on that?
7: Vanessa Carlton sounds right.
11: Okay.
10: Right around the time of Smooth, that Michelle Branch
11: Rob
10: sounds
11: Thomas?
10: Right.
11: Robert Thomas is 18, friend of the show. Rob Thomas... Doug, he, of course, of Matchbox 20.
7: Yes.
11: Was Push their George Washington on their Mount Rushmore?
9: I don't know.
11: 97? Maybe later? I don't know. Jackson, what do you got?
7: What am I looking at?
12: Michelle Branch, The Game of Love.
10: That's okay. It.
7: What about the thing with Rob Thomas?
10: They would always smooth. Was that smooth?
7: That would always get under Iggy's skin for whatever reason.
10: What did?
9: A lot of things got under his skin.
7: I think something about him playing with Rob Thomas bothered Iggy. I don't remember what. I could be misremembering this.
8: Doug, we'll tend to that on after.
9: Okay.
8: The morning after. That's also on the Polos Plus dossier coming your way at 11 o'clock on the TMA STL YouTube channel and TMA STL podcast feed. Design, air, heating, and cooling email today comes up. on the Polos Plus dossier at approximately 9:45. Send your emails in the morning after at InsideSTL.com. In the Form Energy YouTube chat, STL Chris says, somebody did was asking about the weather forecast. We need Tim to give the weather forecast for the week. 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Doug, I don't know what this means, but I open up the weather app, which is usually warm garbage. But this is the first time I've seen, in addition to a heat advisory, it says 121, unhealthy for sensitive groups. The air quality index is 121, which is worse than yesterday at about this time. So it must be brutal out there that we've got this going on.
9: Especially so for sensitive groups. 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
8: That's correct.
9: Okay.
8: 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I got a high 93 today and a high 94 tomorrow, but then, I don't know how, but look at this. 81 for a high on Wednesday, 79 for a high on Thursday, 80 for a high on Friday. Temperate for late July in St. Louis.
9: Take that. It
10: keeps going back and forth, because then Sunday and Monday of next week, 95, 94. Tuesday and Wednesday of next week, high of 81 apiece.
8: What's going on there, Papers?
10: I don't know.
8: I need an explanation from you.
9: It's just summer in St. Louis. Happens every year, doesn't it?
10: That's a pretty big... Usually there's a descent and an ascent. Yeah. These are just rapid drops.
13: Are we getting any of that Canadian smoke?
10: Probably.
13: Chicago, Milwaukee had it, New York had it, Boston had it.
10: I would imagine that's,
13: if that's part of the air quality.
8: I'm looking out, Doug, the southern skies. Southern Cross, Crosby, Stills, Nash?
9: You can't see it from here.
8: You wouldn't think it'd be to the south, eh?
9: No.
8: 340i Stephen has just posted his TMA rankings. he has Doug at number one, me at number two, Martin at number three, Jackson at number four. Jackson, how do you respond?
10: What's the rankings?
8: Oh, no, I'm in the Form Energy YouTube
10: chat. Are you talking about wealth?
9: maybe it's based on age?
10: Definitely last.
8: Aren't all our net worths available? If you're a public figure, don't they post your net worth?
9: You just Google it and it's right there.
10: You know, I'll look up Doug Vaughn net worth.
9: Yeah, see what it is. I think there was a guy named Doug Vaughn who has worked with Bernie Madoff and ripping off people for billions of dollars.
10: Guys named Doug Vaughn.
9: So he's probably what would show up.
13: Had a hub in Sunset Hills, but no relation. No connection at all.
8: Guys, Monday ATMA shows are historically pretty rough. Ken comes out of a three-day quote-unquote weekend with a lot of stories about stuff on the internet that made him angry and some sort of basic technology issue that'll throw at Jackson's feet like a big dumb dog with a dead bird. But I'll tune in and see what he's gone at panhandle for this week. That's from Arbor Day, four-time texter of the year. Jackson, have you gotten Doug's net worth?
10: All I'm getting is the New Mexico real estate executive who was implicated in an $80 million Ponzi scheme.
9: Yeah.
10: Which collapsed in early 2010.
9: What's he worth now?
10: Probably nothing, or a lot less than, it was like 25 when that happened, so.
9: I have never lived in New Mexico.
8: So there you go. Now you've been absolved.
10: But you wouldn't be against it in the future.
9: I would be. I have no interest in living in New Mexico.
10: All right.
8: Doug, one of our listeners' favorites and our favorites is Mark Goldbridge. He will be remembered from the World Cup, and he was not happy with Argentina's behavior. Jackson, there is some profanity when I sent this to you. Okay, you got it. Take a listen. He's not happy, Doug.
14: He's a thug, that Paredes. Who does he play for, Paredes? That just says everything about Argentina. Disgusting. Absolutely disgusting. Punching a player as he runs across the pitch. Pinning another player on the floor. Throwing another player to the ground. And FIFA want to protect that because Messi plays for them. F*** off. They've created a monster there, haven't they? Not because they're buyers for Argentina. They've created unlawfulness. That's why they don't get booked for stuff. I tell you what, England blew it on Wednesday night, but the big reason I wanted Spain to win is the way that they behaved when they beat us was not professional. It was not sportsmanlike. It was disgusting. And they've just shown themselves again. It's nothing to do with England. They can't get a flag out against Spain, can they? But they still punch Spanish players. They still throw them to the floor. Punch the Spanish player as he ran on the pitch as well. Watch. They're disgusting, aren't they? They are f***ing disgusting.
13: And he said they don't get booked for stuff? Like, appearances? He said they don't...
10: No, booked meaning like getting a yellow card.
13: Oh, okay. I was like, why don't they get booked for stuff?
10: Booking would be being...
13: Okay.
10: Getting the yellow
13: card. It does seem like that's become more of a narrative now after the fact that everybody hates the way Australia...
10: That one dude
13: Argentina plays.
10: Flipped him like he was an acrobat.
9: The Hernandez, right? He was the Argentinian player who got the red card after that.
10: Fernandez, yeah.
9: Yeah.
13: But after the game, it got a little ugly as well.
10: Yes, Leandro Paredes was scrapping like the Dickens. He punched some Spanish player running across the field, throwing it around with other guys. Yeah, ugly scene.
8: Guys, Bieber killed the energy at the halftime show. That's from MD2020 in the Form Energy YouTube chat.
13: I didn't see it. I was asking you fellas during the break because I saw Wayne Rooney called it trash.
8: Shakira. Oh, deserved.
10: I watched it.
8: What about Shakira?
10: I like Shakira. I like that. That's the World Cup song that she did. I like that song. Burn a Boy with her. I like him. I didn't like the Madonna part. That song is really bad. Like
13: what'd she sing?
10: It was some like music brings the world together, and she just kept repeating that with Ronald.
8: It was a song from like I think about 20 to 25 years ago. It's the whole Madonna situation.
10: Yeah,
8: I'm uncomfortable
10: and
8: with.
10: She was being like escorted around
8: so thirsty.
10: Yeah,
8: she's so thirsty.
10: She was with
8: God. If she was around in the age of Instagram and Twitter and TikTok. Oh, my God. I mean, I know she's trying to do it now, but it's just like...
9: You're saying it might be time for her to step aside for a younger generation?
8: I just don't get... This has been going on for a while, and she kind of runs the same playbook to, like, get attention with controversy, but I just don't think anybody cares. And I as weird as it sounds, because I'm sure she's sitting on God only knows how much money, but then I'd kind of like Roy Oswalt, you'd be in the vacation business, Doug. I'm surprised she's not in the vacation business.
10: God, and she was being like escorted around by Ronaldinho and the original Ronaldo, and they're just sitting there smiling the whole time, like never changed their face. They're riding around in something that to me seemed very pre-recorded, the beginning of that.
13: Madonna's song was called, here's the set list, song was called Music.
10: Yeah,
13: name of the song,
10: and she just kept saying like "Music brings the world." It wasn't good or catchy.
13: And then the Muppets performed "Seven Nation Army," which every high school band is required to play at a high school football game.
10: Enjoyed that. Enjoyed BTS.
13: They did "Dynamite." BTS.
10: Enjoyed that.
13: Justin Bieber did "Everything." Hallelujah.
10: Not my favorite of his tracks.
13: Da Da by Shakira.
8: Daddy Padre.
13: Burna Boy.
10: Yes. Yeah.
13: Died.
10: That's the official World Cup song. Which is, I like that song.
8: Then, are we still talking soccer? It's over! Oh. That's from Doug's fat friend.
10: Relax.
8: Caps and exclamation points, 4 exclamation points.
9: Relax. I imagine it's pretty hard for someone like Madonna to be a soon-to-be 68-year-old pop star as a woman.
10: Is that how
9: for,
10: old? Looks great.
9: She's going to be 68 in August.
10: Great for 68.
9: But for some reason, I know the reason, but we don't think anything of a bunch of guys like the Rolling Stones still out there in their 70s and 80s. But if a woman...
10: I think it's weird.
9: But
10: put that on the record.
9: Well, you do, but people still flock to their concerts
10: for sure.
9: For whatever reason.
10: Well, nostalgia.
8: Yeah, but like Mick Jagger isn't wearing a grill to try to stay current.
10: That would...
9: But
10: now
9: I'm
10: back
9: for
10: in.
9: Any woman,
8: now you're back on.
10: If Mick Jagger comes out
8: the
10: grill.
8: It's got nothing to do with her being a woman, but good for you for blowing Eric and Central West End's mind with your take.
9: I just think for any woman to hold it together and to still command an audience at 68 as a pop star is a really hard thing.
13: But
9: for
13: don't
9: them to
13: try so hard. Is what Tim's saying. She's always tried really hard.
10: She has good songs. Why didn't she play any of those? You know that song that she played yesterday was bad. It was a bad.
8: Song.
10: She
8: said it was objectively bad.
10: If someone out there is like, no, that's like my jam, then I'll withdraw. But to me, that was like an objectively bad song.
8: Doug, Cher is old and popular. That's from the Oakville Lawnmonger.
9: I don't know how popular she is. She's another thirsty one who wants to get her opinions out there.
10: It's
9: all
10: not
9: the time.
10: Like I'm not mad. Like it's not Madonna's fault that FIFA was like, "Will you do this?" I totally.
13: Chris
10: get.
13: Martin produced it.
10: Really?
13: Yes.
10: Of Coldplay.
13: He put that halftime together.
10: Put the whole show together.
13: Yes.
10: Okay.
8: You're right. Mad as a hornet, Chris Martin.
10: I'm not mad.
13: The performance curated by Chris Martin of Coldplay. Featured a cameo from Brazil icons.
10: Yeah, Ronaldinho and Ronaldo were out there. And that was fun to see for a guess. But why were they driving some sort of dune buggy around a garage that clearly was not at MetLife Stadium?
9: Sometimes they try too hard.
10: Yeah.
8: Jackson is turning into Iggy right in front of our eyes. That's from Ray King.
7: I don't know. I just I liked a lot everything else of the halftime show. I loved Ted Lasso being out there. I love Sudeikis and Brendan Hunt doing that stuff. I thought that was fun. The Bieber song is my favorite, but
9: what about the Tom Cruise monologue there before the game?
7: More Tom Cruise, please. More Tom Cruise. I'm really excited for his new movie.
13: And it's a comedy?
7: Yeah. I'm really excited.
13: Martin, your lack of knowledge about the most important sport in the world is absolutely embarrassing. Uh-oh. That was sent in three times in a row from your mom's, lesbian lover. Because our guy, our British guy who I love.
7: Mark Goldbridge.
13: Yep. Not available for a booking. I was like, wait a minute, are they doing Kiwanis clubs?
8: It's really hazy outside right now. I'm guessing it is a result of the fires in Canada. That's from Tim's Offshore Booking.
9: Well, it could be.
15: Think you see the haze? I'm looking at the southern skies.
7: I don't see much haze.
9: I'm sure you'd have to look the other direction.
15: Yeah, to the north.
9: I would think. What, is half the country on fire up there?
7: Well, no.
9: What's going on? I haven't seen video of fires.
7: Want me to get to the bottom of it?
9: I see a whole lot of news over the weekend.
13: Wait, we got with the weather service out of Vegas. Oh, yeah. Isn't he was official meteorologist?
15: Dialed in. That weather app is problematic.
13: He gives us weather and then...
7: reservations.
13: At Columbia restaurants during the Zoo football season.
8: Was that CNC's broiler?
7: Yeah, CC's City Broiler.
8: Thank you. I would rather have watched an SCNC Media Day walk and talk than anything that Madonna would do. That's from Shooter McGavin. Doug, over under on walk and talks this week at SEC Media Days, Jackson. This is a gathering of the, what do you mean, pre-revenue podcast community?
7: Oh, boy, yeah.
8: I mean, this is a big week. Is Drinkwitz talking today?
7: Yeah. Yep.
13: It's Mizzou's day at the mic.
8: Martin, this is your favorite day of the year.
13: He's got stuff. He's got material.
7: Oh, yeah, he's had months.
13: Is there a calcium market for day gums?
7: What about the word crud?
13: Crud, day gum. I could cash some checks today. Day gum, crud.
15: Think we'll get an Ahmad Hardy update.
13: Yeah, so that part you got to play serious. I'm looking forward to it. We're not going to get anything definitive.
7: No.
13: We're still weeks from camp, but I think that'll be a huge
7: I think we'll say he's recovering on track and he's so excited to work on his body. I don't think we're going to get anything that would indicate one way or another, even close to that.
8: What about some clips?
7: We'll have some. Yeah, he'll probably make a, I don't know. Like an Indiana Jones reference. And
8: Indiana Jones? He'll be Temple of Doom? Raiders of the Last Ark?
7: Yeah, better not. Crusade. Don't reference Temple of Doom if you want to please the masses. he'll go on Feinbaum and make, you know, his jokes. Him and Feinbaum are getting closer and closer. Right. I mean, well, Drinkwitz is like coming up on one of the longer tenured SEC coaches. Yeah. So, you know, familiarity is a real thing.
13: Mm-hmm. Year seven? Coming up on your...
8: That's correct. Yeah. Started in 20, Martin.
7: Yeah.
8: Against Roll Dam Tide during COVID. Speaking of Jackson becoming Ken Iggy Strode, we were consummating our marriage the other night, not unlike Mickey Rooney, who had to dress up as Mr. Yuniyoshi whenever he wanted to make whoopee with Ava Gardner.
7: Despite that marriage having before Breakfast at Tiffany's?
8: And anyway, Jackson just sort of laid there and said, hop to it, toots.
9: That's what you're
8: saying. Brian Henshin. So you just laid there dressed up as Mr. Yuniyoshi?
7: There's a lot wrong with that.
13: Hop to it, toots.
8: That's from your husband, Brian Henshin.
7: There's a lot wrong with that. A lot of inaccuracies.
9: It's kind of a mood killer when someone says, hop to it, toots.
8: Yeah, yeah, and is dressed up as Mr. Yuniyoshi. Yeah,
7: very racially insensitive costumes.
8: Oh, you know, kink shame.
7: Right, so no, hey, listen, I think that's probably some people's thing, which is, you know, it's a lot to unpack there.
8: Email in the morning after at InsideSTL.com for the design, air, heating, and cooling email of the day. 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Steven, the star of the Form Energy YouTube chat today. Jeremy Hodge, Scorsese, Jake and St. Genevieve, Iggy's Prison Window Hand, and Ari Gold's Burner. 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
15: 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Tim McKernan, Doug Vaughn, Martin Kilcoyne with you on the program. Little Jackie Papers is on the ones and twos. 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
8: And I'll tell you what, you were ready. I mean, you were ready.
9: Pro.
8: That's a pro's pro right there.
23: Well, you know, the fun thing when you spent as long in radio as we all have, you understand just how long a true minute is, don't you? Like 6 seconds is plenty of time, I would think.
8: Right? Well, you executed right there. Under the gun, tip of the cap, tip of the cap.
23: Like somebody says, oh, 2 minutes isn't that long. All right. Talk for 2 minutes straight on a good idea. And then they're like, never mind. We've changed the game here.
13: I think last we were waiting for the schedule drop, and then we got the schedule drop. And immediately when we saw the home opener, it's wait a minute. That means they're going to be on the road for a bit. NHL doing them no favors. At Dallas, at Colorado, right out of the gate.
23: Yeah, it'll you know, jump right into it. I haven't asked this question, and I keep saying every year, I'm like, I really got to do this. And then we get into the season, and I don't, you know, see somebody from the league to ask it. But and I have not taken the time to double check my facts here. But the way this feels to me, like I just think like there's this, there must be this matrix or this I don't even know what the right word is for it, but. You know, like a cycle of the schedule, right? Because I think we've either opened or had Dallas as the season opener, what, 3 of the last 4 years it feels like, or something like that. Maybe it's because we played them a lot in the preseason. I don't know. But then there are other similarities throughout the season. You know, like once again, we're down there in Florida against Florida and Tampa. We're going right around the Christmas holiday. You know, things along those kind of lines. And so I do wonder when I see similarities in a schedule from 1 year to the next, but yeah, look, you're going to have to come out and, you know, 84 games in the schedule now, as you know, Martin, and only 4 preseason games. Tampa's only 2 weeks long. Rules have changed through the CBA. Like, I mean, teams can't even do fitness testing is my understanding at this point. I'm not sure how they get around it or what type of stuff they'll do there, but players are going to have to come into camp really ready to go. And for the most part, you know, they really are. And stuff, because as you know, those early season games are important, and you're right, those are two wall bangers right there to open things up.
9: Since we talked to you last, the Blues signed Connor McMichael to a 6-year, $40.5 million contract. For fans that haven't seen a lot of Connor McMichael, what would you expect from him? What kind of player is he?
23: They like his 200-foot game, which as cliche as that sounds, is important to the style of play that this team wants. So they like him good responsibly defensively. He's not afraid to go into the corners. And that's the big part that I think where this team really needed some upgrades is he's not afraid to go in and get the puck on the forecheck and go to get it back too. I mean, that part of that style that Ken Hitchcock brought to the team of, you know, that get the puck in and then go recover it. You've got to be, and Ryan O'Reilly was just so good at it when he was here with us too. Like so the puck's going to go to the other team. You've got to be able to get it back. He's got that ability, Doug, to get it back. And, you know, he's been in the league 6 years now. He won a championship when he was in the minor leagues with the Hershey Bears as well. So he's got some ability to understand what it takes to win. A couple of years ago, he had over 25 goals. I think it was 26 total and was approaching 60 points that year, you know. And so I think it shows you where contracts are going in the National Hockey League, you know. So it's a fair deal. It's a good deal. And they've got somebody, you know, very consistently that they're going to be able to put in there. And he obviously was a key piece on that trade.
13: Do you think the main impetus here, we talked about getting a little more grit or tougher, just also to kind of freshen it up a little bit, to just move a few pieces in and out, it does seem like they've done that, whereas it's not entirely, you're not rolling back the same squad.
23: Man, Mark, what's one thing we've seen consistent with Doug Armstrong is when you don't go far enough in the playoffs, you miss the playoffs, you can expect some changes. And I think they gave kind of the rebuilt core, I guess a better way to put it, kind of a couple of years to see what was there, and you just didn't see enough consistency out of some of them. So you saw the growth of Holloway, the growth of Broberg. You saw, you know, Snuggerud really step into his own. They made the move with Volduk to take a chance on Nay. That looks pretty decent right now. And then you know, you look at continuing where they had to make some changes, and there still had to be some fundamental changes. And you know, that Kyrou one is really the biggest one of the year. And it's not easy to make a decision to give up a guy that you know can score 30 goals and with speed can, you know, can impact the game. But when you just didn't see that impact of the game consistently enough night in, night out, sometimes you got to go a different route. And I think and that they did. So I agree with you. They're bringing in something that I think they look, it comes down to that old term from coaches, predictability, you know, and you're going to see a more predictable style of play from McMichael. Even if it isn't as maybe as high end skill, maybe he gets there. Like again, he had 26 points or 26 goals a couple years ago. You know, but that predictability is going to lead to better play and lead to more consistent play. And I think with the defense on this team and the goaltending they got, it's going to lead to more wins.
9: What would most of the players be doing right about now, July 20th? Are they back on the ice, sitting it hard, getting in shape, or still on the golf course or a beach somewhere?
23: I think a little bit of both, but I'll bet you a lot of them are starting to get on ice somewhere, you know, on a regular basis. You hear about how they, you know, they'll get with other players in the off season. They'll train with other NHLers in their area, and get going there. And again, that's going to be, like I said, so important because with camp being basically 2 weeks, and you've only got the four games, and the veteran players can only play in two of the four. Like this could be a season where you see a lot more strains and muscles and maybe some pulls here in the early part of the season, some hip flexor issues around the league maybe than we have most years. So you hope you don't see that. But I think you almost had to plan on it because it's so different. And the only similarities to this type of preseason that teams really kind of have to go on would be if you related it to, you know, the how the leagues got jump started after some of the work stoppages. That would be probably the most you could relate to in terms of experience of how to adjust things when it is that short and then you get right at it.
16: 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He joins us every Monday in the 8 o'clock hour talking Blues hockey. 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Thank you so much.
23: All right, guys. Have an awesome week.
16: 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It's 8:34 in St. Louis. 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
1: Mm-mm.
2: The guy just keeps mentioning all the countries.
1: Okay. I'll fire it up.
0: It seems like the World Cup pretty much went off without a hitch. I didn't hear of any craziness happening pretty much anywhere. Did you? Seemed like the fans were all
1: I think
0: well
1: the only thing was
0: all over the
1: Argentina players after the whistle. After
0: a little
1: the
0: of
1: game.
0: That, yeah. But I'm just in terms of the sold out crowds and the fans everywhere partying all over America, Mexico, and Canada. It all seemed to go great.
3: Mm-hmm. There was some tension on the Fox set, of course, with Zlatan Ibrahimovic and Alexi Lalas, and we had a big announcement right at the end of the show yesterday. Doug, I don't know if you caught this. Take a look.
4: I've been talking a lot the last 1.5 months, so this will be my last words. I want to take this moment. Alexi, thank you. Thierry, thank you. Rebecca, thank you. It has been an absolutely pleasure to share this studio with you guys. You made it very easy for me. I want to thank also Fox Studio. I want to thank America. I want to thank also all the other people you don't see. I don't remember all the names like Thierry.
5: Everybody.
4: But you made it easy for me. I hope, America, you enjoyed as much as I did. And this is also my farewell to the studio.
6: It is?
4: This was the first and last time for me. So thank you, everybody.
6: Wow. Beautiful. Beautiful, Zlatan.
0: He's out. It was.
5: He's out.
0: Mm-hmm.
5: That's it.
1: I'll do it.
0: I heard him, right?
2: That's so on brand for him, isn't it?
0: Yeah. Just before the game, the girl said, so let's hear some predictions. Who's going to win? And he says, I don't make predictions. I do analyst.
2: He was a trip.
0: Mm-hmm.
2: I guess, I wonder if the Fox executives knew that. That's it. I'm out.
1: He kept a running, like, King of the Jungle list, which was just, like, who he thinks is the best player in the world at that moment during the game. And he was always number one on his own list. He was always number one Zlatan.
2: He liked a good animal analogy. Because
1: yes.
2: He would often say, it is time now for Jaguar to hunt and kill.
3: They were not pleased with the performance of Argentina, Doug. I don't know if you watched ESPN UK's post-game show.
0: I missed that.
3: Take a listen here. They were.
1: Yeah.
7: I go as far as to say Argentina were a complete and utter disgrace today, both with their performance and their antics. We expected the antics. We expected the thuggery. We expected the off-the-ball stuff. But we also expected a lot more on the ball. A lot more purpose, a lot more about their play. They were an utter shambles. They were disgusting, disgraceful. And yeah, I mean, I'm so pleased Spain won. Mm. And I could just see a scenario at the end there before Spain scored that it was going to go to penalties or they were going to get a scruffy goal, Argentina, and win this. And Spain tried. They tried to make it a good game. They tried to get over the line. Their finishing wasn't quite great. Martinez made a lot of saves, but they were comfortable saves. But for the... We know Argentina are not the greatest side they've ever been, but to put that kind of performance in a World Cup final, that negative, it was a disgusting performance.
0: I gotta say, I agree with that guy.
3: You like that take?
0: I thought Argentina was horrible. To get in the biggest game in the world for the championship, and you don't even try to score? Come on. What was that? If they had won that game in penalties, that would have been just horrible. Just horrible. They were thoroughly outplayed from start to finish.
1: Yep. Every sense of the imagination.
0: Yeah.
1: Boy, that guy was Scottish. He was on that.
3: Boy, that guy was Scottish.
1: I mean, that's Craig Burley, longtime Chelsea midfielder and Scottish.
2: I like a strong take like that.
1: But
2: that
1: boy.
2: Was a strong take.
1: Yeah, yeah. He meant it.
2: It would have been bad for the game, wouldn't it, if Argentina just held out for PK?
1: Right. Well, I think it was, they were really skirting with their physicality. They were clearly trying to play extremely physical to throw Spain off their game. Spain stayed true. Then two yellows for Fernandez sends him off, and now they're playing with 10
2: That's
1: men.
2: Called a booking?
1: Yes.
3: Every team booking. Thugs it up. This guy should shut up. Doug, that's from the Grey Summit, Grey Goose Guzzler.
1: Argentina's been doing this, though, for a few games now.
3: Who in God's name cares about soccer? That's from Andy Pants.
0: Well, Andy.
2: And if you're wondering why Tim yelled that, it's in all caps.
3: It is in all caps. I try to interpret the intent of the texter.
0: Well, they almost got there. They almost got to penalties.
1: Yeah. Oh, yeah. The second half.
2: I thought for sure they were going to win.
1: Right. That's what I'm saying. Is
2: just
1: like,
2: some way, somehow.
1: And then they put up a couple halfway decent opportunities after Spain had scored. But
0: yeah, once they actually tried to score, they looked pretty good.
1: I know. That's how Argentina played the entire knockout stage. It was like kind of just coast until about the 80th minute and then fire it up.
3: What about an extra time? Glorious, two glorious scoring opportunities in the final minutes.
1: Yeah.
3: Woo-hoo,
1: had one off that corner that was,
3: yes,
1: should have been converted for sure. He blasted it over.
3: Yep.
1: And then Messi bounced one off some poor sap's head.
0: Got right in the face.
1: Hit him right in the cheek.
0: He was about 8 feet away. Took a full shot right in the face.
1: Yeah, that looked like it really hurt.
0: Wouldn't you retire right then on the spot?
1: Yes.
2: That's enough soccer. Let's talk about how many double cheeseburgers Ryan Fox can throw back in one sitting. That's from the TMA Reddit Insider.
1: I love Ryan Fox.
3: You love Ryan Fox?
1: I love his pace of play.
3: Unbelievable pace of play.
2: Think Big Walt's a fan.
3: Yeah. Oh, Walter and Ryan Fox could get around 18 holes in 3 hours, no problem.
1: Yeah, I like how it looks like, yeah, he could have a couple double cheeseburgers and a few cold ones after the round.
3: I think he's 5'11", 216 pounds, and the son of a legendary New Zealand rugby player.
1: Yeah.
3: Doug the All Blacks.
1: Yeah, okay. His thighs barely fit in those golf pants.
3: Doug, did you see his thighs?
0: I wasn't looking at anyone's thighs.
1: And his golf swing is very unconventional. Flared feet on every single swing, and someone calculated it was 22 seconds after Burns holed his putt when Ryan Fox
3: 22 seconds. That was the count.
1: Yeah, and Ryan Fox hit his winning U.S. or Open Championship.
2: A guy who's won nothing with a chance to be a major champion just steps up and knocks.
1: Didn't join the tour until he was 37. And yeah, 2 years later is now a major champion.
0: There's probably something to be said about just getting up there and hitting it. When you're at that level of player where you know you can hit these shots,
1: right,
0: to not outthink yourself.
3: That's correct. I agree
0: just
3: with you on
0: that. Step up and hit it.
3: I agree with you on that.
1: He was pacing back and forth on the 18th fairway waiting to hit his approach shot, which was an incredibly difficult approach shot, giving guys trouble that entire afternoon.
3: 178-yard 9-iron. Hello again, everybody.
1: Yeah, it's nice. And he's pacing around just like, I need to hit the shot right now. I don't want to wait another second.
3: Yeah. And then he just stuck it. The tee shot.
1: Oh.
3: I was in a weird spot watching the whole thing, seeing what was going on with the conditions. I bet Cameron Young to win once he posted that 9-under, even right, with the bogey on 18. And as I saw Fox really, in particular, with the bunker shot, just kind of take his medicine, brutal break. Because you saw Ryan Gerrard hit a great shot, and it cleared that bunker. Fox barely stayed in it, took his medicine, but was able to get up and down after taking the medicine just for a bogey. Had some bad breaks, didn't lose his cool, stayed in it. That was so impressive.
1: Yeah, it was clinical.
3: So impressive.
1: Yeah.
3: And weirdly, for a non-household name winning a major, I was fired up for him.
1: Yeah, seems like a world-class guy. It was kind of a fun leaderboard in a way because it was like so many non-major winners. Like someone was going to claim the first. I really wanted Siwoo to win.
3: And Siwoo shaking that ass.
1: And it was tough to watch him fall apart on that back nine. He did not have it. But I really like Siwoo Kim, and I wanted him to win.
0: When I was watching, it seemed like every time they showed Scheffler, he was missing about a four-foot putt.
1: Yeah.
0: So, it's such a disappointing day. And yet he still shot a 67 and finished in three shots off the lead.
1: And he would have finished 8-under if he wasn't going for the cup on 18 to try to match Cam Young's 9-under. But yeah, he wasn't making putts, but he got a huge break on 17.
2: We hit it over the bleachers.
1: Yeah.
2: And you're thinking, oh, this
3: quite
2: is
3: a little
2: like
3: rule.
1: Aim for it if he knew that going into it. I'd be aiming for that because you just get free relief in a nice area. But yeah, it was quality sports. And yes, to your point, Tim, like, clearly, the afternoon conditions were much harder than what Cam Young was dealing with in the morning.
3: So my logic, and now I didn't bet Cam Young until he posted the number, but I went to bed on Saturday night, and I was looking to see what player who is a fair amount back could realistically make a charge, because if you had watched that event from Thursday, players in the afternoon really struggled.
1: Right.
3: The greens were a mess, making it difficult to make putts later in the day. And Cam Young was certainly somebody who would fall into that category. I also thought, and I'm sure others did too, that Scheffler could and would make a run. But like you said, Doug, the putting was atrocious. So here is what he did. Throughout the week at Royal Birkdale, Scotty Scheffler, 144th and strokes gained putting, losing 3.6 shots on the field, with only 12 players in the field ranking worse than Scottie Scheffler. He was dreadful on the greens. He only had one three-putt through his four rounds, but he holed only 218.2 feet of putts through the 63 holes. And it just speaks to the fact that he just couldn't make the short putts. He was on the green, mm-hmm. but he couldn't make the short putts. And he was really getting frustrated, and you could tell it was in his head at that point. I mean, even though he's the best player in the world, he couldn't make it happen. I think the biggest story from the weekend outside of Ryan Fox winning is what was going on with Bryson DeChambeau on Friday. Did you see that, Doug?
0: Yeah, the penalty where he stepped on the tall grass right behind his ball.
3: That's correct.
0: Yeah.
3: Two-stroke penalty, reviewed after the round, and that then led to a lot of controversy. DeChambeau was furious about it. He had not really been talking with the media throughout, but Rory McIlroy did, and here is what Rory McIlroy said about Bryson DeChambeau. He has made it clear in these comments, Doug, he is not a fan of his work.
5: So I was watching it live. I was up in the players' lounge watching it with a few other players, and as soon as he made the step into the ball, we all sort of looked at each other and were like, that didn't seem right. And then when I heard that he was called in by the rules officials, I think it was pretty obvious for why. I think there's no doubt that he improved the line of his backswing. So, you know, and again, it's like whether it was careless or whether it was intentional, I don't think it matters. Hopefully it was careless. But I think the two-shot penalty was justified for sure.
8: What do you think of the scenes after? Obviously, you guys were delayed getting your tee times as well because of it all going on.
5: Late night for everyone. I won't pretend to be up here and defend Bryson. I'm not particularly fond of him. I think a lot of it's performative. I think a lot of it's for attention. And yeah, you know, to hold the tournament hostage like that and have all of us, volunteers, players, everyone waiting on him to depart, I didn't feel like it was a great look.
3: Look, he's not a big fan of him, and he calls him performative papers. What do you think?
1: Yeah, I mean, Rory is doing the Lord's work there, if you're asking me.
2: So you're good with it. Some people are saying, all right, enough,
1: well,
2: Rory,
1: I mean, maybe
2: enough.
1: It's, like, maybe he's in charge of everything. But people are always going to hate what Rory says, especially, like, at a certain point, that's some, even if you, like, despise Rory, like, you could at least be like, yeah, he's going to say what he thinks, though. Like, he's not going to sugarcoat things. And I think, like, Scottie Scheffler made a conscious decision to, like, not stir up controversy. And Rory's like, no, I'm totally cool with being the villain. And if people hate me for it, it's fine. But here's what I think. And I tend to agree with Rory's assessment. I'm not saying that, like, Bryson DeChambeau is a cheater or was doing anything intentionally. But Rory made a good point. It's like, doesn't really matter what the intent was. The why was improved, therefore penalty. So him kind of throwing that on there was kind of his own style. And you know what? I kind of respect it.
2: And it's great for us and great for, if you like controversy, like candid comments. Right, we all do. But has he become preachier of late? Has he become even more
1: probably
2: in charge of the game?
1: He can be preachy. He can be, people say this, that, or the other. I just don't think he's wrong. So there's that.
0: And when people ask your opinion, I think it's okay to give your opinion.
2: Didn't they ask his legacy before this? Like, when you're dead and gone, that's how his week started. When you're dead and gone.
0: I noticed yesterday when guys got caught in those weeds, they kind of made a point out of walking around.
1: Yeah,
0: sure, they didn't get anywhere close to the ball.
1: Right.
0: Before, and then Siwoo Kim had a shot where he was in the tall weeds late, and he took out, I guess it was a 3-wood or something, and he hit out of that brush with a 3-wood, and he just smoked it. Like, he put it on the green. I think he said later it was the best shot of his life. After he hit that, he was really shaking that ass.
1: Yes. I love Siwoo.
0: How do they do that? A
1: hilarious.
0: Tall weeds with a 3-wood?
1: Yeah, they've been saying, like they were saying on the broadcast the whole time, it's like, if you're in the fescue, it's really not as bad as it might seem. Like, you can kind of get a pretty good lie out of it. But again, like, I'm not saying I think Bryson, like, was doing things, anything intentional. I don't really have a take on it one way or the other. I know that the consensus was that the lie was improved, therefore penalty. But, yeah.
3: Also from the controversy, per Jeff Shackelford. Doug, do you read Jeff Shackelford?
0: I don't.
3: With the Quadrilateral. It's the name of his
0: Substack.
3: Jackson, you subscribe to Substack?
1: No.
3: I'm on that Stu Durando Substack.
1: Stu on Slew.
3: That's right, yeah. Martin. He reported that Bryson DeChambeau tried to enlist the help of President Trump during his spat with the RNA rules officials before officially signing his scorecard. So he went the route of
1: Tiger.
3: Well, I guess Tiger did that earlier in the week, at least bringing him up, but President Trump getting involved in the World Cup. So Bryson DeChambeau was trying to get President Trump involved in the ruling of the RNA, that is per Jeff Shackelford.
2: So it's actually a sarcastic line by a columnist. He's actually saying...
3: No, he's reporting that.
2: That's unbelievable. I thought it was a joke.
3: No, Jeff Shackelford's a longtime golf reporter. Yep.
0: Somebody was kidding somewhere along the line, right?
3: About what?
0: About asking Trump to get involved in a golf ruling.
2: Well, he's saying that Bryson reached out to Trump on his behalf, correct? Wow.
0: That's hard to believe for me.
3: What part?
0: If he were serious, I that's really hard to believe.
3: Well, Bryson and Trump have played together on Bryson's
0: YouTube channel. I know they have, but I don't think he'd be that much of a goofball that he would say, can you stop what you're doing and get my two-stroke penalty? I find that really hard to believe.
2: What has Bryson said over the weekend? Anything?
1: Yeah, he tweeted something out. He made some sort of declaration.
3: Here is what Shackelford... Doesn't sound like you're really interested in the declaration.
1: He tweeted, obviously disappointed with the ruling. I don't agree with it, but it is what it is. This fires me off. On to the weekend. Let's get it. That's harmless. That's fine.
2: Right, but he has not spoken into a microphone or talked. Even to the
1: You're
2: networks?
1: Crowdsourcing a little bit there, my friend.
3: He just got called my friend.
1: I mean,
2: what did you give me a tisk?
3: Yeah.
2: Well, you seem to be pretty plugged in on all of this. That's why I was curious.
1: I have not seen him talk.
2: Do an on-course interview. I didn't see that he did. Even responding to Rory's comments.
3: He was not doing media anyway because he was pissed off at Nick Faldo before the week. And then he did do one interview, but I did not see an actual on-camera interview. It's a fair question. I could be off on that.
2: Yeah, that's what I'm asking. I'm not saying you would know, but I would love to know.
3: A number of players were asked about it. American players. I mean, it was easily dividable by who is an American player. They were on Bryson's side. Who are European players? They were anti-Bryson. Both Rory and Shane Lowry spoke out about it. Here is Shackelford's report. While making his case against a two-stroke penalty for violating Rule 8.1 following Friday's second round, Bryson DeChambeau asked rules officials to bring President Donald Trump into the chippy conversation. Sources with knowledge of the 30-minute discussion said DeChambeau wanted the president to join a campaign against the eventual two-stroke penalty.

0: McElroy said, to hold the tournament hostage like that and to have all of us, players, volunteers, everyone waiting on him to depart, I didn't feel like it was a great look. That's from Rory McIlroy. The RNA executive was asked if he had received a phone call from the president over the situation. He said, no, I have not received a call from President Trump, and we'll see what happens from here. DeChambeau refused to speak to reporters after any of his rounds, but did answer questions of an RNA media official after his opening 67. So he did talk on Thursday, but that was only with the RNA. So there is the backstory on DeChambeau wanting to get on the phone with the president and having the RNA get on the phone with the president and get the two-stroke penalty.
1: He had to be kidding, right? It had to be a joke.
2: And maybe that's what Rory was talking about with the delay, right?
0: Guys, Bryson is basically Iggy, but better at golf. That's from Arbor Day. My God, I'm with Doug. This cannot be real.
1: No.
0: Bryson cannot be this self-unaware, but anything's possible, I guess. That's from Jackson's Soy Boy.
3: I mean, if true, hilarious. One of the funnier things I've ever heard.
1: Is it possible that just in the discussion he joked that I'm going to get my friend Donald Trump to turn this around, and then they turned that into, so he really wants Trump to step in?
0: Based on his behavior, he didn't seem like he was in a joking mood as he was in the weeds with the two officials.
3: No.
1: I can't believe he'd be that clueless.
3: With the time difference, too, you know, really bold.
1: Maybe if it was a U.S. Open, Trump could step in, but not the British.
0: Yeah, Doug, you're right. The man who plays for a make-believe golf team called the Crushers and pals around with 22-year-old YouTube stars definitely wouldn't stoop to the level of calling his pal Donald to fix his two-stroke penalty right after he saw him take care of the Balogun red card right quick. DeChambeau is an absolute cuck extraordinaire calling his daddy in D.C. to fix his problem for cheating. That's from Little Tommy Tribbins. He is out in the parking lot on a tricycle right now texting. Mm. Got a phone, he texts while riding a tricycle. Okay. Little Tommy Trimmons, neighborhood kid.
3: I do hope Bryson talks in the next week or two. But I don't know. He doesn't be no more majors. There's no more majors left. He only plays in the major. So I don't know when. I guess he'll do like a YouTube video.
2: Well, that's what I'm saying.
3: Like,
2: he has his own
3: how many
2: album.
3: Bananas can I eat while trying to shoot 58 or whatever?
2: You sound like you're a big fan.
3: It's not for me, but he's going to have to, I would want him to speak at some point to be asked the direct question, like, hey, did you actually call the president to get this?
1: And if so, were you really serious or was that just a joke? I just can't believe anyone would be that clueless.
0: Kirkwood Frontenac Bi-City Area Layman says, I'm not sure why anyone is questioning the validity of the report. The same guy asked for relief from ants near his ball.
3: That is true.
0: And acted like he was JFK'd by a rope during another round. Both of those things are accurate. It did happen.
3: This is wrong of me because it's borderline schadenfreude, but whenever I'm real, like not feeling great, I watch Bryson getting hit by that rope, and it really makes me giggle.
0: Text in 314-399-9646, Air Comfort Service text inbox. 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

0: Doug, it's very a great nice. Show. Very, Sharon very and Clayton. Nice. Starring Sharon and Clayton. it's TMA 101 ESPN. Tim McKernan, Doug Vaughn, Martin Kilcoyne, Little Jackie Papers, who loved that Rascal Puff, is on the ones and twos. Papers, are you back? Are you full 10 out of 10 now?
1: Yeah, 9.5 out of 10.
0: Oh, from your illness?
1: Mm-hmm. Yep, feeling good.
0: How was your ball striking? I set your over-under at 87.5 at Gateway.
1: 86 at Gateway.
0: Wow, shipped it.
1: Yep. And then 86 at Spencer T on Saturday.
0: This guy's playing consistent, Doug. You got to like that.
1: Consistently, yeah.
0: But does not enter his scores.
1: At no point. I wouldn't play a soul for money right now.
2: You step on the fescue and then have your friends just kind of act like it didn't happen.
1: No, I just announce. I announce, fellas, I'm over here cheating. I do it often. This ball's behind the tree. I didn't pay $65 to hit behind that damn tree.
3: No,
1: ball's going to the left.
3: If you're not playing for money, you play whatever entertains you the most.
1: That's right.
0: Sharon and Clayton says she loves that song. How about that?
1: Hard not to. Mm-hmm. I would have rather heard that than what Madonna rolled out in that dune buggy yesterday.
0: That really is in your craw.
1: What a bad tone setter. Mm. And I don't mean to harp on it, but it's just...
2: It seems to really be bothering.
1: Well, good.
0: When they announced months ago that she was going to be one of the halftime performers, I thought, boy, God.
1: I remember you telling me that, and I was like, you're joking, right?
0: Mm.
2: So you're Rory, and Madonna in the dune buggy is sort of Bryson.
1: But I like some of Madonna's work. I like some of her songs. Okay. But that one, not for me.
3: Speaking of dune buggies, I stumbled into a breathtakingly Hoosier event over the weekend.
0: Uh-oh. Wow. Not going to go well somewhere, right?
1: I'm already on board with it.
3: Have you guys ever seen Cruisin' Lindbergh? Do you know what that is?
1: Cruisin' Lindbergh?
3: Cruisin' Lindbergh. It's a thing a couple times a year.
2: Like hot rods?
3: Hot rods, souped-up cars. They drive up and down Lindbergh from about Gravois to Lemay Ferry back and forth. People line up
0: so they don't go through Huntley?
3: They do not. It's right there. The head of it all seems to be right there by Ronnie's Theater. People are in there. They've got their chairs. They're sitting out there on the sidewalk. And cars just go by, revving their engines, purposely backfiring, peeling rubber, policemen arresting someone about every 3 or 4 minutes. I have never seen such a Hoosier parade in my life. They had to come from the deep woods of Arkansas for this one.
2: And you were in the front row watching.
3: Traffic backed up. We were just going for ice cream. We said, what's all the traffic? And that's what it was. Cruising Lindbergh. Oh, my God.
4: We used to do that back in high school, Doug. That was a Friday night tradition.
3: Yeah, I know. They do it now. It's a tradition.
4: My friend would drag race, and he would make me get out of the car because I was weighing it down.
1: Yeah. Jettison some weight.
3: God.
0: Isn't the Orson Woods Wacko the keynote speaker to kick off Cruising Lindbergh? That's from the Overbearing Sports
1: Day.
0: Out of nowhere, the Orson Woods Wacko is involved.
1: Who were they?
0: Cruising Lindbergh.
1: Who were they holding? So some people were sitting out there. It was 95 degrees yesterday.
3: Oh, yeah. No, this was it was either Friday or Saturday night.
1: Okay.
2: So evening.
1: 93
2: they
1: degrees.
2: They shut down Lindbergh? They shut down the streets?
3: They don't shut it. No, it's still going. And its car's backed up a long way.
1: Yeah. I've seen that at Lake of the Ozarks once.
0: Right, Doug is a closet pantsuit liberal who hates motors and Americans. That's from the Gene Stecholti's Wicked Slide piece.
1: A lot of those cars have the engines that come out of the front. How do you see out of the windshield?
3: I don't know.
1: It seems really unsafe.
3: People were really having a good time.
1: Yeah, and they're watching as the cars go by?
3: Fans lined up around the street.
1: With a little pennant.
0: Guys, I saw Mr. Licks there in his Mustang. That's from Lady Sonya's Teacup. So Mr. Licks and the Orson Woods Wacko, who, by the way, don't like each other, were both involved in this event. That's surprising to me.
3: Could have been. Oh, was it Hoosier?
1: So did you join the parade line?
3: No, I just sat in amazement. I didn't know what it was at first. Yeah. I know they've been doing it for a long time down there.
0: Doug, they are coming after you now.
3: You mean
0: people having harmless fun with cool cars? How dare they? Get out of here, liberal! That's from the 314 Doug Vaughn, the liberal, Martin.
2: Wow, this took a turn.
1: Did you go to Andy's?
0: Ooh.
3: No.
0: Do they have the key lime pie concrete available right now?
3: I didn't go there. There's a frozen yogurt place across the street, across Lindbergh from Ronnie's.
1: Yogurt. This guy. 16 handles.

0: Barrel of Fun.
1: What do you drive a Prius? That's from the 314. Man, they are not happy with you.
0: Vaughn. You roll down your window, Doug. Hey, what do you got there? Is that a Chevelle?
2: Oh, boy, I've seen car shows like that. It's a real nuisance because you got to...
0: Nuisance? Okay, now here comes liberal papers.
2: Well, it's hard to get around. I was 2 years ago or a year and a half ago in like the Ozarks, and right on that strip, right by the Bangnell Dam, there was a huge car show going on, backed up traffic half an hour.
0: A car show typically would be in the
2: parking
0: lot.
2: Not like a car
0: lot.
2: Show. It's like, people
0: why
2: just driving
0: that be
2: around.
0: A car show?
3: Right. These weren't really, really beautiful, old, antique cars.
1: Oh, no, you're doubling
3: these
1: down.
3: Were, you know, radio cranked, just as loud as it could possibly go, and guys jumping up and down out of the sunroof and everything.
2: T-tops.
3: It was a real show.
0: Sure, you went on Wash Ave at like midnight?
3: Lindbergh.
0: People jumping out of the sunroof?
3: Lindbergh.
0: And people were lined up watching and cheering.
3: Yes, yes. Kids, families had their lawn chairs out there.
1: You're a fun sucker! That's from the Weekend Alcoholic. Doug is many things. Liberal is not one of them. That's from Sharon and Clayton.
3: That's true. That's true.
1: I stand with Doug. The cruising South Lindbergh thing is the most Hoosier thing to make it north of the Jefferson County line since golfers wearing jorts became a staple at Riverside Golf Course. That Waffle House by Ronnie's has never seen so much business. That's Carlos Spicy Wiener.
3: It was packed with people.
1: Hating car shows is communist behavior. That's from Hoosier Daddy.
3: It didn't feel like a car show. I've been to car shows. Like there was one at the that place on Chesterfield a couple weeks ago. Yeah, it was beautiful old cars. Great cars, new cars. I like that. This was just Hoosiers going up and down the street as fast as they could get away with.
0: Oh, why didn't you snipe before? Now I need a visual here.
3: Making as much noise as they could possibly make.
2: Drifting? Were any of them drifting?
3: I don't know what that is.
0: Kind of wiggling
2: like
0: down the road.
2: Turn real hard and
3: slide.
2: Sure.
3: Yeah, yeah.
1: Warson Woods Wacko has responded to the overbearing sports dad. Whoever that loser was that just sent that ridiculous text in, like I would ever be anywhere near that south of Manchester, deep in Hoosier country, Sunset Hills. Back to your shift work, loser. That's from the Warson Woods Wacko.
2: I like going to Ronnie's.
3: Yeah, Ronnie's good.
0: Were
3: too.
0: They shiny quality cars? Picture. Were they at least cleaned up, waxed, and
3: some were, saw it all.
0: Because I could see the car shows in the parking lot. What you're describing is almost like a parade.
3: Yeah.
0: But they would have a road closed for that, kind of. Hey, it's a parade this evening.
3: Not all the cars were that. Some were just people trying to get up and down Lindbergh, got caught in the middle of it.
0: What if we got a terrible car? He's in the middle of all of that. They're like, hey, fellow, what kind of you like? He gets booed for his car.
2: People start throwing vegetables at it.
0: Dude, I'm just trying to get to work.
2: Yeah.
1: The 314 is reporting that there were multiple arrests made at Ronnie's.
2: Doug was saying that people were getting arrested. Right.
3: Well, I don't say arrested, but the police were pulling people over.
2: Sure.
3: What they did after that, I don't know.
0: Well, maybe it wasn't sanctioned. I don't know.
3: Oh, I think it is. It's a regular event.
0: Okay.
3: I'm not saying there was a whole lot done illegally. It's just that, you know, it's just people acting crazy in their cars.
0: My next live read for Cruising Lindbergh is going to be a little awkward. Hey, come on out this weekend.
1: What is everyone's problem this morning? That's from In DeBoer, We Trust. Alan DeBoer, Doug, I don't know what he's speaking, but one of the next few days.
0: Yeah. They're sideways with the thuggery of Argentina. They're sideways with that Cardinal bullpen. Yeah. They're just not happy.
1: Doug, I brought my 9-month-old baby last time and sat on the side of the road. I'm teaching him right. That's from the 314.
3: You're a Hoosier.
0: Liberal Doug. Why do you hate cars? Why do you hate America? You like a good muscle car?
3: I didn't hate any of it. I had never seen it before, and I was stunned by how breathtakingly Hoosier the whole thing was.
1: As an unfortunate son who was raised in South County, I am so in awe whenever I have to go back home to see how Hoosier it's become. It's almost comical how white trash 90% of SoCo has become. Doug, that's from Lady Sonia's teacup. He sells himself an unfortunate son.
3: I don't know. I guess it's...
0: How many people do you think were there? Lined up, like hundreds?
3: Lined up in the cars?
0: No, in the audience, like crowd.
3: Oh, yeah, it was in the hundreds. It was all up and down Lindbergh. It wasn't just one spot.
0: Think it's like Webster, the parade, where they line the chairs ahead of time?
3: No, not to that extent, okay. With the chairs.
0: Doug Mandani. I like that. Papers, you got company in the liberal nickname world.
3: You just, it's the kind of thing you got to see. Because then when you see it and you don't know what's coming, you go, what in the hell is going on here?
0: Well, that's what I don't understand, how it can just blend in with regular traffic.
3: But it does.
0: I don't get that. How far does it stretch?
4: Way to go. I love your new style here, boy.
3: I started noticing at Gravoy and Lindbergh, right there at Sunset Ford, I started noticing the cars lining up, really weird, souped up bunch of cars, guys walking along back and forth, talking to each other about what they were going to do. And then by the time I got up to around Ronnie's, it was packed with cars, and it was bumper to bumper for, I don't know, a quarter mile or so. I didn't get any farther south than Ronnie's. I expect it went all the way to Lee May Ferry.
0: And a wallet on a chain, that would be more if it was like a biker convention, right?
2: I bet there was a couple wallets on chains.
3: Probably was.
5: It is not a car show. If you want that, the Target Kirkwood parking lot has one seemingly every Friday evening.
3: Right.
5: What Doug experienced was a bunch of GED grads with 15% interest rate car improvement loan to put spoilers on used Honda Civics infiltrating organized civilization. Hashtag not my SoCo. That's Carlos Spicy Wiener. Yeah. And Doug, I guess that hashtag is trending not my SoCo.
3: Well, he pretty much nailed exactly what it is. Right there at Home Goods every Friday night, the guys bring
0: out Sonic.
3: Yes, they bring out their old vintage cars, classic cars. But they're not racing up and down the street in them. They're just parked.
2: You think they get tots at Sonic afterward?
3: Ooh, you could. Tots. You could if you wanted to.
2: Pretty good.
3: Next time they're going to have one of these, I'll let you guys know.
2: Okay.
3: We can all go out.
2: Sweet.
5: My daughter just really made the observation that listening to this show is like brain rot for adults. I don't care. Give me more Doug takes on Hoosiers. That's from the 314.
2: Mm-hmm. Take that.
0: Yeah, if you're a parent in the car telling your kids, get off your phones and that stupid TikTok and you're just constantly scrolling, but then dad's listening to this, that's kind of a tough sell.
2: Well, I don't know. I think we're pretty great.
0: Looks like a lot of people may have gone. Sounds like a fun time.
3: There were a lot of people there.
0: Fun.
2: It doesn't sound fun at all.
5: I saw Doug at a Prius convention on Saturday. Hashtag lib. That's from Kurt's former coworker.
2: You hear those electric cars coming though, and they make that weird ominous noise that
5: scary.
2: They have to. Have you heard it? It is kind of scary. Like the noise that the electric cars, because they don't really make much noise when you're like really driving like 5 miles an hour. So mm-hmm. to alert people that a car is coming, they like add an artificial noise, and it's very ominous. Yeah. It's like John Carpenter-esque.
5: Scary.
2: But I don't know if that would get the people going in SoCo.
5: 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Coming up on the Polos Plus dossier. Martin, would you tell people about Michael's Baths?
0: Love talking about Michael's Baths, a company we did business with. 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
2: The legendary Fast Eddie at Fast Eddie's Bon Air and St. Louis baseball legend, Jason Isringhausen.
3: Hey, buddy, have you came over and looked at the new Eddie at Fast Eddie's? I finally got a new item. You know, it's been decades.
4: Decade? More like 40 years to figure out how to put a piece of shrimp on there with your steak.
3: I've known you for 40 years. You could have said something. Well, who'd have thought the Elwood could even get better? But we did it. We went and we made the Eddie. It's a foot-long serving, sir.
4: Not that I needed another reason to bring the whole gang down there. I'm still going to order those big Elwoods, the succulent. Peel and eat shrimp, the hot chick on a stick, and that famous Fast Eddie burger. And I'm always going to get one of those ice-cold frosty ones and listen to that live music on that patio every afternoon and evening.
3: Well, I just love adding another great item for everybody to come over and enjoy. When you come on over the beautiful Clark Bridge to look at the picturesque Mississippi River.
4: Picturesque. That's very eloquent.
3: Very. Thank you very much.
4: Well, like Mr. Shannon says, if you're 21 and in the mood, come on over to picturesque Alton, Illinois, and see the very eloquent Eddie at Fast Eddie.
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0: funny about it is, Doug.
1: Scary.
2: Yes.
0: Papers we have going on?
3: Just some music from The Odyssey.
0: Oh. Has the movie Boy and the Odyssey been released?
3: Not released, but it has been recorded.
0: Why hasn't it been released?
3: We did it last night.
0: What about the traditional Saturday 10 a.m. release?
3: Yeah, it's had to get postponed. It's all right. We'll
4: because of the haircut?
3: Today or tomorrow, yeah. I'm reeling from my haircut.
4: Apologies to everyone looking for Movie Boy. We had a bad haircut. Yeah. We'll be back next week.
3: No, it'll be.
0: Sheeran and Clayton says it's terrible.
3: Everyone has an opinion. I enjoyed it.
0: There you go. Good news. John Rice, who in parentheses is a troublemaker, according to the Air Comfort Service text inbox, name saved, is on the Callier and Thompson phone lines.
3: Not anymore.
0: Oh,
2: Doug. The break, he dropped off.
0: Oh,
2: troublemaker.
0: Doug. Further proof that he's a troublemaker.
3: Yeah.
0: You can express your thoughts. Unlike John Rice, in the Form Energy YouTube chat, Michelob Ultra, longtime TMA sponsor, Form Energy. Also, under the same umbrella at EB, that is Michelob Ultra, 95 calories, 2.6 grams of carbohydrates. It's only worth it if you enjoy it. We are going to have wonderful temperate weather here in St. Louis later on in the week, starting on Wednesday. And get outside with friends and family and enjoy it with a Michelob Ultra, longtime sponsor of TMA events. Michelob Ultra, 95 calories, 2.6 grams of carbohydrates. Doug, what do you think the number is as far as the odds go for the Cardinals to make the playoffs? As of
1: the
0: right
1: number
0: now?
1: For the odds, I'm not good on these numbers. As a
0: so, like for example, to give you an idea. The Yankees are minus 4,000 to make the playoffs. If you think they're going to miss the playoffs, you put $100 on it, you'd receive $1,100.
1: Minus 4,000.
0: To give you context, the Marlins are plus 290. To miss the playoffs is minus 420. The Marlins, for the record, have the exact same winning percentage as the Cardinals. They are tied for the final wild card spot. Marlins, Pirates, and Cardinals all tied for the wild card spot. Diamondbacks half game back.
4: Surely a flattering group to be in the middle of.
0: Nationals two games back. Padres 2.5 games back. And even though they're 2.5 games back, the Athletics talking about them selling at the deadline in this morning's column. That is baseball's watered down CYC version of the postseason that they've created. What do you think the Cardinals that number would be?
1: Well, if you said the Marlins are plus 290, and they're falling apart. They've lost six in a row. So maybe the Cardinals have a little better shot than them. I'll say plus 250.
0: It's a good guess. The number is plus 300. You get 3-1 on your money if you were to put $100 down on the Cardinals.
1: It seems to me if the Cardinals could just add a couple of decent bullpen arms, they might be in much better shape than they're at right now. Because the starters really have been okay.
3: Who would you want?
1: I don't know who's out there. They always, every year they bring in a couple more relief pitchers who I've never heard of, and some of them are pretty good, and some of them are not so good.
4: Doug and I are in the same school of thought when I told Ollie a couple weeks ago, go get another Soriano, a guy that another team is willing to unload and then actually has some value. He said, who do you have in mind? I said, I have no idea, but that's your job.
3: Missed opportunity for you.
4: Go find the next server. I should have said John King.
5: You're talking to a king!
1: Oh, they have a large staff of people who are
4: correct
1: looking into this very thing. Should be able to uncover somebody. It's hard for me to believe that it's so difficult to find pitchers to get you through one inning without blowing up. Just one inning.
3: Bring back the king.
1: I think it's also a reminder of how much better starting pitchers are than relief pitchers. Because if a starter goes 5 or 6 and gives up 2 or 3, you go, well, yeah, it's a pretty good outing. But if a reliever gets through one inning unscathed, we go, wow, he was fantastic last night. Just my little 2 cents worth. That's all it was.
6: I'm a starter at heart.
1: Well, okay. They all want to be starters because that's where the money is.
0: Cubs have a better record than the Cardinals, but the Cubs have no pitching with all their injuries. That's from Jeremy Hodge.
1: Cardinals and Cubs have given up the exact same number of runs this year. 440.
0: Did we just hear a drop? That's from G-Man 9035.
5: You're talking to a king!
3: It's my new John King drop.
0: Loves John King. This man has always loved John King.
4: Give the it Cardinals a shot.
0: I'm sorry,
4: Mike. No, I would, at this point, just start rifling guys in and out. Let's see what we can do. That Ragic got hurt, I guess, so that didn't help. Romero's out right now, but just start, instead of seeing the same.
3: Let me ask you, Martin, does a 2.4 ADRA sound good? How about a 0.75 whip?
4: Let me guess.
3: Yeah.
4: The King?
3: The King. 6'2", 215. You know about it. Bring him back. And tell Justin Brule to get his number back. 47. That's mine. He's my 47.
4: Justin Brule can't because he pitches every game.
3: Boy, does he ever.
0: I don't know if Eli Drinkwitz is speaking early this morning. Did you see these
4: Their
0: clips?
4: Window was like 8 to noon, so there was a chance they were talking early.
0: Okay, so Eli Drinkwitz, I don't think this is his big podium / Paul Feinbaum experience this morning from SEC Media Days, but Doug, a gentleman by the name of Hudson Summerall, who works for KOMU in Columbia, has tweeted a clip with an update, not on Ahmad Hardy, but right tackle Josh Atkins, and says, Drinkwitz says that Atkins suffered a setback with his leg injury. He did not give an exact timetable for his return, but it sounds like he will not return until after the second half of the season. So that was somebody that Missouri fans, certainly Ahmad Hardy's one that everybody knows about because of A, his talent level, and B, the nature of his injury. But that is an update that I don't think Missouri fans were necessarily expecting.
4: What's our guy's name? Hudson Summerall?
0: Yeah.
4: Wonder if great-grandpa. I know, yeah. Great-grandpa or something. He just does highlights, Doug, on the weekend. It just says, Mizzou. Hardy.
1: Touchdown.
0: To give context on Josh Atkins, Sports Illustrated, I don't know if this was Tony A.I. Fornicola or not, ranked him as the second most important player for Missouri this year. So that's why I give that update, realizing that most people probably aren't looking at right tackles in mid-July. But that's Eli Drinkwitz this morning, so he would not be ready till the second half of the season. I guess that brings you to right around. Is it Doug? Would you say that's Hotty Toddy, or is that Giggum, or is that Woo Pig Suey?
1: I don't know which one it is.
0: When does the second half of the season start?
4: Drinkwitz on the main stage at 10:25 Central.
1: On the main stage. Are there some coaches?
4: Well, I think they
1: on
4: talk
1: a secondary stage.
0: Eli is already ruffling feathers down there talking about the 9-game SEC schedule. That's from Shrimply Pibbles, Doug, who sends in pictures of his wife and is a big Missouri football guy.
3: You think he's like boots on ground? Feeling
0: you think Shrimply Pibbles is down there?
3: I don't know. He's making that claim like he is.
0: A lot of reporters down there, Jackson.
3: Certainly. A lot of guys, I don't know how they're paying for it.
1: When I was watching the ESPYs last week, one of the finalists for high school athlete of the year in the nation was that Jackson Cantwell, that offensive lineman from Nixon, Missouri, that wound up at Miami. How do you miss out on a small town kid from Missouri like that? That hurt. I guess I know how you miss out. Someone pays him more money.
4: Paid him more.
1: But it hurts to miss out on people like that from your home state,
3: right.
1: Small town. It seems like in the past, Mizzou used to get all those types of players.
0: The under in the Mizzou win total is a lock. Eli will not be getting an extension this season. That's from Steven Time. Doug, he has just released a 5-star play.
1: Okay.
3: SEC Mike, who, his podcast is fairly large, said, I just got towel whipped by Eli Drinkwitz in the hotel gym. I guess he's not a fan of my SEC Media Day ballot. Laughing emoji.
1: Huh. Towel whipping hurts.
4: I'm sorry. What?
3: SEC Mike.
4: Okay. So he's in the gym at the hotel.
3: And he said he just got towel whipped by Eli Drinkwitz.
1: Yeah, that hurts.
3: Especially when they wet the end of it.
1: Oh, gosh, yeah. And you're just out of the shower.
3: He'll give you a welt.
1: Taking the hamstring or something. Yeah. Oh, my.
4: Like something Biff would do in Weird Science, maybe?
3: Deep pull, but yes.
1: I guess today that would be bullying if you got towel whipped, right?
4: He's being playful, it sounds.
0: What do we have here, Chairman Kurt? You just sent me something, but I don't know the context. Ladies and gentlemen, Chairman Kurt with something from Missouri and Media Days.
6: I don't have a ton of the context surrounding it, but it comes from Brett McMurphy, and he gave a quote that Drink, I guess, said this morning talking about why the Big Ten has won the last three national titles, and he said, well, when you don't play a non-conference A4 game.
3: The hell's A4?
6: I just think it's rich of him to criticize anyone's non-conference schedule.
3: Whoa.
0: Drinkwitz is a mirage. I am gravely concerned for this season. I wish Sam Horn stayed for one more year. That's from the Warson Woods Wacko. Sam Horn, Doug, one more year.
1: I feel so bad for that guy. One play. One.
3: Yeah. His leg got split in half.
1: Mm-hmm. It's a wonder it doesn't have more as often as the quarterbacks run nowadays.
3: Right.
0: Nothing like a part-time podcaster tweeting out that a coach gave him 3 seconds of attention. That's from Steven Time.
3: Got a towel whip. Probably putting some cream on that welt.
4: Cream on that welt.
1: Sometimes it doesn't result in a welt.
3: If they wet the end, it does.
0: Why don't we ask Deep Throat Warson Woods Wacko about Ahmad Hardy's status. That's from We Too Low.
3: Greg Sankey announces that SEC Media Day is returning to Nashville in 2027. You have to think we might need to go down there.
0: We need to be there.
4: Get towel whipped.
3: Get towel whipped.
4: They're in Tampa, which is kind of surprising.
0: Yeah, I know. How about that?
4: Doesn't feel like heart of the South.
3: No, there's no SEC schools in Tampa.
4: But it sounds like a great spot to be.
1: Florida's not too far. Like.
3: Sure. I mean, I don't necessarily wouldn't like be chomping at the bit to go to Tampa in mid-July, but
0: Big Ten wins national championships because their alumni bases have way more money. That's from the amateur proctologist. Like, there you go. There's the reason.
1: Yeah, it did work for Indiana, I guess.
0: Ha ha! Weak ass Mizzou quarterback play in the Big Ten, you cuck. That's from the 618. I don't know what it means, no, but who sent in caps?
3: I don't know what that means. who's the cuck?
1: Ha ha! Weak ass Mizzou. Quarterback play in the Big Ten, you cuck. I just don't know.
4: Weak ass Mizzou. Maybe there, if you put a comma, weak ass Mizzou. QB playing. No.
1: We probably shouldn't spend too much time trying to dissect some of these sentences.
4: People are upset that I was over workshopping your cruising on Lindbergh because I kept saying there's a car show where they're parked, there's a parade where they go up and down the street, but this was some sort of weird combo.
1: Yeah. Someone sent in a picture of a beautiful 1958 Corvette that got wrecked during that. Got smashed up car, probably.
4: Well, they're driving well in the middle of traffic. Figures. I don't understand, Doug. It's happening during the middle of other people driving.
1: Mm-hmm. What's a bizarre little event?
0: So how did you see it? Were you just driving along?
1: I had no idea what was going on. And as we're driving south on Lindbergh, I noticed people on the side of the road and a couple of crazy cars next to me. I said, something's happening here. I'm not sure what, but this is not normal. And I pulled in to get the frozen yogurt and noticed there was large crowds gathering. And then the cars started going up and down the road with the intentional backfires and burning rubber and everything.
7: Well, I have a carport.
3: What flavor did you get?
1: Strawberry.
3: Nice.
1: Mm-hmm.
3: Any toppings?
1: Strawberries on top.
3: Wow.
1: Real strawberries on top of the strawberry.
3: Look at you go.
1: Yeah.
0: Tim, do you think the Mississippi State football team doing a TikTok dance is an indicator of the upcoming winning season? That's from Steven Time. I have to be honest with you, I'm not familiar with this, Doug. Did you see Hale State's football team doing a TikTok dance together?
1: Did not.
0: Jackson, are you aware?
3: I'm sure that happens all the time. These are kids who are like 19 years old. Of course they're doing TikTok dances.
0: So you like their chances for a big year?
3: Sure it happens at most Power 5 schools. No, I don't think that Mississippi State's going to be any good. When was the last time Mississippi State was good? When Dak was there?
0: Was it 2015? Mississippi State was 1, Ole Miss was 2, or was it vice versa?
3: Something like that, when Dak Prescott was there. And ever since then, they've been the cowbell bottom of the SEC.
0: Mm.
4: When you don't play a non-conference A4 game, that's how the Big Ten has won the last three national titles.
3: Am I missing out on something? What does A4 mean?
4: I don't know. That's what I'm asking.
3: Like Wagyu beef?
4: Play
3: A4 college football. Is that like, I guess, Power 4? I'm looking it up. A4 means autonomous four, refers to the four wealthiest.
0: Oh, autonomous four.
3: So that's the SEC, Big Ten, Big 12, ACC. Okay, so that's the new name for what used to be the Power 5.
0: Do you like that? Autonomous?
1: No, what makes them autonomous?
3: I don't know.
1: Well, they need to stop it.
4: when you don't play.
6: Based on this TikTok, Mississippi State might not win a game this year.
0: Uh-oh. What do we got going on? What's going on, Chairman?
6: I sent it to you. They're all shirtless, kind of in a conga line kind of situation.
1: Shirt. The football team is shirtless?
6: Some of them,
1: in a conga line.
6: Yeah, they're kind of taking turns. One starts and then goes off camera. And then
0: it's
6: the next...
0: like they're bouncing their boy breasts.
1: Oh.
6: Never mind. They may win them all.
0: I don't know what's going on here.
8: This is so... hot.
1: It isn't really.
0: They're like shaking their chest to make their man breasts bounce up and down, Doug. I think you're going to like it. I really do.
6: Should we recreate that, the five of us?
1: Oh, no.
9: Not to mention
6: a saucy Santana song.
1: They're going winless.
0: Hell State's winless now. Mm-hmm. There it is, Jackson. Take the under. Have you not seen this?
1: Well, okay. You don't want your linemen to have floppy breasts.
3: Well, I mean, that's kind of a... offensive linemen.
1: No, you want big, muscular guys. You don't want floppy-breasted linemen.
3: You want some big boys. You know, you kind of don't care how...
8: El Gato Grande.
3: Yeah, defensive line, like D-N, yeah, you want some defined pectorals. But with your offensive linemen...
4: What's going on here?
1: Well, there's not too many of the great linemen had floppy breasts.
3: Vince Wilfork, you think he didn't have a floppy breast?
1: I never saw his breasts.
3: If I were reckoned to guess, I would say he probably had a floppy breast.
1: I don't know.
0: Doug, the University of Toledo did a TikTok where they made a human centipede. They'll probably win 12 games this year.
3: What do you mean human?
0: That's the Heiser House hooligan.
3: Like a true to form? That's a real problem.
0: Now you're getting close to kink shaming, just so you know.
3: The university, they have to get involved. TikTok wouldn't allow that.
0: If the Toledo Rockets did a human centipede, TikTok would step in?
3: You can't go M to A on TikTok. At least not to my knowledge.
1: No.
3: And that A does not stand for autonomous.
1: No.
0: Autonomous 4, Martin.
3: I hate that.
4: It was Gary Finkel.
3: And now I'm going to have to start saying it, because that's going to be like the nomenclature now. And now I don't like it. I feel like Doug.
4: And Papers, I need some time away. My buddy Chris Pelican pointing out that I got it wrong. Biff, Back to the Future, Chet... Weird Science.
3: Yeah. Right.
4: It was the same thought in my head.
3: But you were talking about Chet from Weird Science, Biff.
4: I think I said Biff. Yeah. I meant Chet.
3: Biff got the sports almanac and Back to the Future,
4: I know, but
3: too.
4: They both seem like they'd be whipping towels.
3: Right.
4: But I'm going to take some time away. I'm sorry.
3: And then there's Biff Woman from Death of a Salesman.
4: Willie and Biff.
3: Yeah.
0: The Big Ten has better teams at the top, but worse teams at the bottom and middle. That's from STL Chris.
4: I agree with that.
1: Okay.
4: I think that the Big Ten... You can't argue with that, Doug. Winning three in a row.
1: No,
4: but they're not playing
1: that.
4: Enough, what, A4 non-cons?
1: Autonomous something or other.
4: Yeah. Androgynous 4?
3: Androgynous 4?
0: Jackson goes 8M with Tim. That's from the 618.
1: Oh, gosh.
0: So what? Yeah. No king shame.
1: Yeah, so what to that?
3: We're not putting it on TikTok. We don't represent any... university, let alone the great people of Toledo and the Glass City.
4: It's also the Frog City. It's like
3: it's the Frog City.
4: I think that's
3: text
4: correct.
3: Chuck.
0: Yeah, where's Chuggles Marlowe's AI? 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

0: Newspapers, Frogtown is a popular historic nickname for Toledo, Ohio.
1: Is that right?
0: Frogtown Johnny's is a popular sports bar as well.
1: A lot of frogs there?
0: I knew it was called Frog City, didn't know why.
2: On a fly this year. So good.
3: I can't get into my email, and I don't know what the hell to make of it. But in my stead, for the Design Air Heating and Cooling email today, Chairman Kurt is going to be on the reads. How about that, Doug? It's time for the Design Air Heating and Cooling email today.
1: Is it really?
3: Nope.
1: Okay.
3: Woot.
4: Well, boys, I'm tossing my clip-on man bun into the email of the day ring. Please be gentle, unlike Doug was that one fateful night. But that's a story for another day. Speaking of Doug, I've never met a man who has such a confusing mix of sex appeal and senility. His khaki-clad Mr. Magoo-esque antics are getting worse over the years.
0: Mr. Magoo-esque.
4: The Gatesworth intake staff is currently parked outside, ready to wheel him out of the studio on a Hannibal Lecter-style appliance dolly. Uh-oh, Pop-Pop is brushing his teeth with Tiger Balm again. Soon to follow, though, will be the doddering old catcher's mitt from the Strode cast. This will lead to their next highly anticipated presentation, Life After the Morning After, where Iggy incessantly demands the orderlies for autographs on items he refuses to provide for an auction that no longer wants his services. To pay for his new life, I propose a charity drive for the Save a Strode Foundation. For the cost of just a coffee a day, you can help provide this withered goblin with unlimited ditch cart, window screen repair kits, and de-lousing detergent. Respectfully yours, Jackson Soy Boy, head of the United Consortium of Soy Boys.
0: Mm, wow. Has Jackson Soy Boy sent emails before?
5: What would that entail? Like me having a soy boy on staff?
1: Jackson's Soy Boy. He's new.
4: Morning, gentlemen. As the World Cup concludes, I'd like to officially throw my hat in the ring to coach the 2030 American team. My strategy is simple. Recruit exclusively D2 and D3 tight ends, wide receivers, and fullbacks. We're going to run a power eye formation attack that will make the Europores quake in their boots. I will pull inspiration from Bear Bryant, Herb Brooks, and Bobby Knight. We will end this nonsense of flopping and earn those red cards like badges of honor. And to top it off, I will immediately make Adam Vinatieri our leg development coordinator, and most of our shots on net will come from the half mark. A new era of USA soccer is here, and I am proud to be steering the ship away from the iceberg. Cheers, that's from Mongo.
1: Mongo.
0: Like Mongo.
1: Mongo.
4: Hey guys, this may come across as being thirsty like Dune Buggy Madonna, but I need you guys to...
3: Dune Buggy Madonna. Who's that text in my
0: chat? She's thirsty because it's a callback. She's wanting some attention, we believe.
4: But I need you guys to run with this ball for a bit, maybe on the social webs. This weekend in my co-ed corporate softball game, I got tagged out when they said I rounded first towards second. The White House hasn't been responsive, so whatever you guys can do to get this unjust sports issue resolved, that'd be great. This whole episode has me shocked. Shocked like learning that Sharon is five figures underwater on her lease to buy 3 series that is basically a parties in the park fast pass. That's from Shooter McGavin, vice president of World Cup fans, visiting the country and getting to experience Doug's South County souped-up Hoosier Fest.
1: Mm. Shooter McGavin.
4: This morning I placed a $5 bet on Kalshi that Doug would come out as a liberal on the show today. Needless to say, I'll never have to work another day in my life. Sup, Sharon and Clayton, you want to go halvesies? That's from the unknown DJ.
1: Wow. Unknown DJ.
4: And finally, happy Monday. Fresh off yesterday's championship match, sea life aquarium creatures across the country are celebrating their pick of Spain to win it all. A lineup of sea creatures from sea life aquariums across America, which included sharks, stingrays, rescued sea turtles, and even a lizard, made their picks for the soccer champion. The majority of underwater experts picked Spain, with 5 creatures choosing Spain and 3 selecting Argentina, as they used their fantastic knowledge to pick the correct team. The successful predictions came from Sea Life Aquarium residents in Mall of America, Arizona, Kansas City, New Jersey, Dallas, Charlotte, San Antonio, and more. With the U.S. hosting the final match, aquarists and creatures from Sea Life locations nationwide had a chance to get in on the excitement and showcase their surprisingly accurate soccer instincts. Have a great day. That's from John Solwold, Senior Communications Manager of Sea Life, Legoland, and Lego Discovery Center.
1: John Seawold. He's new.
4: I think that might have been sent to the wrong place. But the batch seemed light, so I threw it in there.
1: Okay, it's fine. There it is. It's fine.
3: 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Jackson, since I can't get into my email, I don't know. I think Doug has things to tell us, though.
5: Doug definitely does. He wants to tell us about Mark Milton.
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12: 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Tim McKernan, Doug Vaughn, Jackson Burkett, Chairman Kurt. Now, read the emails because I couldn't get my email. Doug, I am back in my email, though.
13: Just so good. You know, so okay. I can see it.
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13: I saw him sitting over there. Hello, James.
14: Hey, good morning, everyone.
13: Unbelievable.
14: Thank you.
12: What's the word?
14: I'm not going to be much good to you.
12: Why not?
14: Oh, this no. Big boy. It's got my whole street shut down in my office. You know the big boys coming through?
13: The big locomotive.
14: Yes. Yep. Steam.

0: big steam engine.
1: You gonna go see it?
0: I mean, it's probably gonna pop by on my way back. I think it's about 10:45 driving through Webster.
2: Is that right? Really?
0: Yeah.
2: How about that?
1: It's like the biggest locomotive in the country. Is that what it's
0: I think it's
1: at?
0: The biggest steam engine ever.
1: Really?
0: That's my understanding. But I think there's a replica of it at the National Transportation Museum if you want to, you know, get out and see it this weekend.
1: Okay.
0: But other than that, you know, usually I have like little notes of things I think about throughout the week. Oh, that would be kind of funny to bring up on TMA. I got nothing, Doug. I got nothing.
1: Oh, no.
0: Yes, I need your help.
1: You said you went golfing at Belle Reve and you got hot.
0: Well, yeah, that wasn't for public knowledge.
1: Oh, sorry.
0: I'm a meat and potatoes guy.
2: Sorry. You can never talk
0: God,
2: about that.
0: It was
2: now
0: hot
2: it's
0: on
2: over.
0: Saturday.
2: Now
0: I'm
2: over.
0: A hack. I mean, I'm a terrible golfer, but that was still
2: Did you
0: a
2: keep
0: nice
2: a score?
0: I did on the front nine.
2: What'd you shoot?
0: 49.
2: That's pretty damn good. You were like a 20 index, right?
0: I am, yeah.
2: 49's pretty damn good.
0: Not trying to flex here, but yeah, I'm 20.
2: Yeah.
1: In the heat, no less.
0: Yeah. I mean, that was brutal. That was the hottest golf run I think I've ever had.
2: How'd you do on nine?
0: On the back?
2: No, on the hole.
0: Oh, and that green is a tough one to stick. You think that'll be the hardest hole for these guys out there next month?
2: It depends on where they have the tees, but I find number nine to be a very difficult hole.
0: On 17, they created a new tee box. It's
2: yes,
0: going to play about
2: correct.
0: 640, I think.
2: That is correct.
3: I think the eighth hole the number one handicap one?
2: No way. It's a par five. I'd be shocked.
3: But I don't know.
2: Well, maybe for the members. Right. But I mean, those guys salivate when they get to a par five.
3: Might be 10 when they play as a par four.
2: Yeah.
3: A par five distance.
2: 49, tip of the cap.
0: Yeah.
2: Everybody, Doug, everybody's trending on this program with Jackson and James Carlton.
3: I'm not trending.
0: I will say, Fox yesterday, Tim, to use a poker analogy, it's like he was like two outed back in like three hands out of 10 and still powered through. Like that guy did not go on tilt.
2: It was so impressive.
0: It was amazing.
2: It really was. And I went into it really not. I mean, like I said, I bet Cameron Young once he posted that 9 under or 10, not 9 under, right? And felt great about it considering the conditions, the wind kicking up, knowing that it was so difficult to putt there in the latter portions of the day. And Ryan Fox went out there and he took it.
0: Yeah.
2: You know what I mean? He
0: yeah.
2: took that thing. And that's a major tip of the cap. Here's a trivia question for you. I was doing some diligence. This is for everybody here in the Stiefel Studios. No use of devices.
0: Devices.
2: Okay. First person gets to kiss me who gets it right.
1: Ooh.
2: I mean, I couldn't put up the money. I wanted to put up my mouth.
1: Oh, gosh.
2: Scottie Scheffler in 2026 finished in the top 15 in all four major championships. Give me the last three players to do that same thing. In 2026, Scottie Scheffler finished top 15 in all four major championships.
1: How about Tiger Woods?
2: No.
0: Did Rory back in like 11?
3: No kisses for you.
2: No.
3: Huh.
2: Jackson, your kiss is on my list.
3: Phil Mickelson?
2: No. Chairman Kurt, me and you making out.
1: Jordan Spieth had a big year.
2: Chairman Kurt.
4: Has Shane Lowry ever done
2: that? No. So that just like that.
4: Can I still kiss you?
2: Yes.
1: Oh,
2: what's wrong with that, Doug?
3: Ben Crenshaw.
2: Weird. No.
0: Ernie Els.
2: No.
1: Can
2: the
1: we
2: three
1: hit,
2: players.
1: How about initials?
2: All right. One of them was last year.
3: Oh. X? Xander Schauffele?
2: That was not last year, but you're correct. Accidentally, 2024 is Xander Schauffele.
0: I got a good one.
2: Okay.
0: Louis Oosthuizen.
2: No.
0: Darn.
3: So if it was last year and not Xander.
2: Xander was 2024.
1: McIlroy.
2: No.
0: Doug, I already guessed that.
1: Oh. Can we have initials, please?
2: SS.
1: SS. So Sam Schmidt did it. Sam
2: the
1: Snead.
2: The bastard? No.
1: Sam Snead?
2: Scotty Scheffler. How are we doing this?
3: Well, I thought you said Scotty was the first person.
2: In 26.
3: Ah.
2: Scheffler did it in 25. Because I was like, ooh, I bet this hasn't happened in a while. And then I look it up and it's like, oh last year.
3: Happened
2: did
3: a
2: it.
3: Lot.
2: Then I'm like, okay, who before Scheffler? Xander in 24. Now this is a well known golfer, did it in 2014. That was the last time before Xander.
3: Zach Johnson.
2: Fair guess, but not.
3: Justin Rose.
2: Fair guess again.
0: Dustin Johnson.
2: Oh, American.
1: Initials, please.
3: Charlie Hoffman.
2: I liked it.
3: Yeah. He was good in 14.
2: Has never won a major.
3: Okay. Never won an American golfer.
2: Well known, has never won a major. Top 15, all four majors, and did so in 2014.
3: Never won a major. That because I, 14.
2: So he's cute.
3: He's cute.
1: Cute? In what way?
3: Okay.
2: What other way is there?
3: No, that does help, though.
1: It doesn't help.
3: A little bit.
1: He's cute?
3: Keegan Bradley?
2: You think he's cute?
3: In a kind of, yeah.
1: Oh, for heaven's sake, this is taking a turn.
3: In a kind of northeastern kind of way.
2: Playing for a kiss.
1: I'm uncomfortable.
3: I'm not.
1: Can I have initials, please?
2: I feel like Jackson's on the verge of once he gets the cute Keegan Bradley.
3: Man, Charlie Hoffman. That guess feels better and better. 14. I'm having to go back here. American golfer. Huh. I feel like initials might be just first initial of the first name.
1: Please.
2: R.
1: R. Roy Smith. Rick Harrington. Who the hell's that?
2: Patrick's uncle.
0: Ricky Fowler.
2: Yes!
3: Good work.
0: Yeah.
3: Good work, James.
0: He is a handsome gentleman.
3: Oh, yeah, for sure.
2: I didn't say handsome. I said cute.
1: Handsome or is he cute? Okay.
3: Well, in 14, he would have definitely been cute. Now, in his later age, he's handsome.
2: Is that right, really?
1: Gosh.
3: Yeah.
0: While we're on trivia, I don't know this answer, but maybe Doug does. It was like the 157th Open Championship. Did they play the Open during World War II? I would think that'd be kind of a tough spot. I don't know if it's been 157 consecutive years. Or
3: I think it was 154 this time.
0: 154,
3: around.
0: Yeah. Anyway, I'll look that up and I'll report back next Monday.
1: They had some real trouble over there in the 40s.
0: I would imagine.
1: So I kind of doubt they were playing golf.
3: Hold on. I can get you that answer. They may have. So you're looking like 1939. They did have a 39 champion, but there's a break between 39 and 46. So there's no championships to the World War II.
1: That would make sense.
3: Sam Snead.
1: Hard to pull off. Please, get out of your bomb shelters.
0: They're calling Churchill about the two-stroke penalty.
3: Think about this, though, Doug. In 35, Alf Perry won, and then in 36, Alf Paddingham
0: won. How about that?
3: So two different guys named Alf.
2: What are the chances of that?
1: That's probably never happened before or
3: And then
1: since.
3: Sam Snead won the first one back in 46.
2: And then he punched Mike Ritter in the gut?
3: Yes. And then
1: Ritter hit him. Oh.
0: Actually, nobody knows. That story's been changed so many times.
1: Poor guy, 80-some-odd years old, walks into a radio interview, gets punched in the stomach.
2: James, I don't know if you heard earlier, but Steven Time of the Brothers Time, there's Ed, there's Steven, this one was Steven,
0: of course,
2: has released a 5-star lock on Missouri under the, what is it, Jackson 6.5 is the win total?
0: Yeah. I think he was on that last week when you were ill.
2: Yeah.
3: Who is this?
2: Steven Time.
3: Okay. Of the Brothers Time.
2: Yeah, and he paid you on a better, paid Chairman Kurt, paid somebody, right? He's a man of honor, so.
3: Thank Kurt.
2: So he's a man of honor. He's got a track record.
0: Well, Licks owed you last year because he said Mizzou wouldn't win another game, right?
2: Did he pay you?
0: Yeah. I think Jackson reported on the
2: air. Look at that. Yeah. Licks, man of honor. And man of means.
0: Yes.
3: Yeah, more so than anything.
0: I just don't know what to expect. Obviously, we'll get a good breakdown today, right, Doug?
1: I think we should.
2: Drinkwitz was on the set on the SEC Network just a few minutes ago.
0: Oh, well, we did lose our right tackle for the season, it sounds like. That's not great.
2: I didn't say for the season, but at least until the second half of the season.
0: Yeah. Not great. Because
2: it's a right tackle, and Missouri's quarterback is left-handed, so that is a little more important.
0: Maybe Caden Green can switch positions yet another year.
2: I was saying this to the boys during the commercial break. In order for Missouri to get to 10-2, which I would gather we would agree gets them into the 12-team playoff...
0: That would be unlikely.
2: With their schedule?
0: Yes.
2: In order for that to happen, they have to win 3 of 5 of these. A&M, Ole Miss, at Georgia, at home against Texas, and Oklahoma. And then also win at Kansas, at Mississippi State.
0: Yeah.
2: You know, Arkansas, I feel like I'm leaving Florida, Kentucky.
0: Yep, you'll get some good odds if you bet them going 10-2. I can promise you that. I don't like those chances, if that's what you're asking.
2: Oh, no, I understand
0: that. Or if I had
2: to
0: pick three.
2: But this is, again, operating on the premise, and you don't know, because I say this at the beginning of every college football season, and you can specify it to the SEC. I feel more so because the SEC schools get... so much attention that there will be a team in the SEC that has high expectations that will absolutely fold. I guess last year, I think South Carolina was the biggest example, but LSU fired Brian Kelly early on. And I was super high on South Carolina, so shows you what I know. And there will be a team that no one is talking about that will be in the mix to make a playoff spot. That is at this point, which doesn't really sound all that bold, but when November rolls around and we're talking about whoever it is being in the mix for the playoff in the SEC, it will be shocking. And then on the other side of it, a team that had high expectations, either parting ways with their coach or just being a dumpster fire. That is the nature of the beast. We did see it in the Big Ten last year with Penn State, preseason number one for many, and parting ways with James Franklin. So if you look at Missouri's schedule and those teams are expected to do what they are, when you're talking about A&M, Ole Miss, Georgia, Texas, and Oklahoma, if Missouri were to have a 10-win season, that would be an absurd success, including, which games I don't think you can overlook, with traveling to Lawrence and Starkville in September. Because I keep going back to, if they get out of September undefeated, I'm thrilled.
0: Yeah.
2: I really am, even though I would imagine most Missouri fans are thinking they will get out of September undefeated. Those are two tests, a Friday night game in Lawrence and a Saturday night game in Starkville. They might not be brand names in college football, but those are tests. And then you come home and you've got Florida and A&M before heading to Ole Miss. So with that all established, if they're going to do it, they're going to earn it this year.
0: Oh yeah,
2: you know
0: nobody's
2: what I mean?
0: Going to complain about their soft schedule.
2: That's right.
0: Yeah,
2: this is going to be this is a real opportunity to quiet critics because there's no way to pull it off without having to go through some of the absolute best of the best this year. And go to a couple of those buildings, too.
1: It has to be one of the toughest home schedules they've had in many years, maybe ever. When you at home, Florida, Texas A&M, Texas, Kentucky, and Oklahoma.
0: Yeah. That's tough.
2: That's big time ball.
0: All SEC teams are overpaid weaklings. That's from the 618.
2: It's thought-provoking.
1: It's fair, Weaklings.
0: Do you mind if I borrow KG on Wednesday? I have to head down to Columbia for this NIL shoot. And KG not only is a great content creator, but he knows how to handle these young athletes because he gets photos with them all the time. So perhaps I can borrow him because I have no idea what we're going to be doing next. I'm trying to generate like a return on investment here, Doug. It's not just a donation to Mizzou.
1: Right.
0: You want to drum up some business.
1: Sure.
0: It's like how do you take these 19, 20-year-old kids, have them say a few things, and get people to support the university to call your business as well. That's that fine line. So if you have any content suggestions, I'm more than happy to entertain those because I'm kind of at a loss. I need to do more preparation for this show and for these NIL, and for these NIL shoots.
2: Who do you think is the SEC team who bombs out like Tim's Penn State comparison from last year? That's from STL Chris.
3: Tough to say.
0: Texas has so much fanfare right now. A&M is the one that I just like their coach so much. I just don't see them bombing out. Georgia's probably due for that.
2: Oh, you think Kirby Smart?
0: I mean, he's been so solid for so long. I mean, if there was a down year, perhaps maybe this is the one. Although I don't know. I mean, they seem to reload every single year, and their quarterback, should be even better than he was last year. So I don't know. I mean, it's a really tough league. Mizzou, I think, on the SEC media days is probably going to be like 12th or 13th, if I had to guess, in terms of where they'll finish. So that's not uncharted waters for them. They're never picked high.
2: But the SEC media days, as the Colonel has properly diagnosed, are fans getting credentials, and they're not.
0: Yes, correct.
2: And even Gabe, also, tip of the cap to the Colonel, as always, with the self-awareness, saying, listen, I cover Missouri, but I have no idea who the hell is on.
0: I'm glad he's honest about that.
2: Yeah. You don't know.
0: Absolutely.
2: I don't know. We'll have a pretty good idea late in September where teams are.
0: Yeah.
2: I don't think that there were too many that were in the mix for a college football playoff spot, a real chance at the end of last year, who you couldn't see that coming. In late September.
0: Last year, I was pretty high on Mizzou late September. I'll tell you that, especially their quarterback play. Like he looked really, really good against Kansas. I know it's Kansas, but I thought Bo Perbula was going to be a hell of a lot better than he ended up being last year. Now, we all suspect there might have been a hand injury after that game.
2: Yeah.
0: And now he was named the starter at Virginia today. I did see that.
2: Oh, literally today he was named the starter? Well, I'm talking about teams that wound up making the playoff. In other words, we saw they were flashing already. You have to be anyway, because you really can't afford to lose early, twice anyway, early on in the season. hell, Notre Dame lost twice.
0: That's
2: that
0: right.
2: Great, and then they were out. I just typed in, for the hell of it, teams expected to potentially underperform this year. You know who is number one on that list? It's an SEC school.
1: Can we have initials, Tim?
2: Sure. T-A-N-M.
1: Okay. T-A-N-M. Toys, audio, and mechanic. No, Texas A&M.
2: Aggies, your guy, Mike Elko.
0: Yeah, I just trust him too much. He's the best coach in the league. Him and Kirby.
2: The sheer volume of lost starting experience suggests the Aggies will struggle to hit their preseason top 15 expectations. Well, wouldn't this be wonderful, Doug? UAPB, W. Rock Chalk, W. Toy, W. At Mississippi State, W. At home against the Florida Gators, a game that's not at 11 o'clock, W. And then an 11 o'clock start at home, W, and then down to the Grove they go, undefeated and top 10 in the country, and they take care of business down there as Pete Golding experiences adversity, off to Fayetteville for a Halloween how do you do, and then into November they go, and then they shock the world. Oh my goodness.
0: God, the best.
1: Well,
0: go ahead, Doug, sorry.
1: I guess you could see how they could possibly do that. But then they're facing Texas, Georgia, Kentucky, Oklahoma. That's
2: fine.
1: A
2: 10-2.
1: Four.
2: Off we go.
1: Yeah.
5: We got Gary Finkel waiting, and I want to talk
0: to so early this year. I was just dreaming for a scenario where maybe LSU comes to Oxford the week before Mizzou does, and perhaps they, you know, have a hangover from that, because that's going to be insane.
2: September 19th, brother.
0: Wow, that is early. That's a 6:30. They did not put that one at 11 a.m.
2: Yeah, I was surprised by that. I was surprised by that. I always read that it's great exposure when you get the 11 o'clock thing. Yes. James, always enjoy the conversation. Thank
0: all
2: you so
0: right,
2: much.
0: Gentlemen. See ya.
2: There he is, at James Carlton of the Carlton State Farm Insurance Agency, talking it over here on TMA. You can participate. Open up your YouTube app, type TMA STL, and subscribe to the channel. 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
1: Are you really?
4: Oh, I'm not talking to him. I'm talking about him.
2: Don't talk about it. Be about it. Think about that, Doug.
1: Okay.
2: 314-399-9646. You can text into the show. It's called The Morning After. 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
2: Doug, what do we have here? I recognize it. What is it? Tell me what it is.
18: I can't place it.
3: The Jurassic Park theme.
18: Oh, that's what it
3: is. I was ill when Sam Neill passed away.
2: So you'd like to pay tribute to him here.
3: Now here's me paying tribute to Sam Neill. Also a great tribute. Great role in Peaky Blinders.
2: What was his role in Peaky Blinders?
3: He's the cop, the Irish cop at the first two seasons.
2: That's right.
3: Yeah, he's really good. He's kind of a horny cop.
2: Adam Welly is not happy. He is in the YouTube chat, and he says, "You all are delusional about Mizzou every year. Now till the signature loss 4-8 segments per day, Mizzou."
18: You got to type better than that. We can't always make heads or tails of your chicken scratch.
3: I can say firsthand that I am a delusional Mizzou fan, and I have come to terms with it.
18: Well, if you have your team, you want to be optimistic. For the rest you don't want to go into a season thing. Oh, we're doomed. We're not going to win a game. That's not how you do it.
3: Not how I want to live. But no. I can't speak for you, gentlemen, but I can say with confidence I am a delusional Missouri fan.
2: Do you want to fight Adam Welly or not?
3: No, I don't really want to fight anybody. I've never really been in the fight.
2: German Kurt, I see it over Jackson's head. I can see the former manager YouTube today. German Kurt says, pipe down, Welly.
4: I will not
2: you
4: stand
2: You can police for... it in there, don't you?
4: Yeah, I'm the... patron saint. I don't allow that to go on in my chat room.
19: Sit down, Jim.
2: You can get involved. It's the Form Energy YouTube chat, youtube.com/TMASTL. Subscribe to it. We'll be on there with After the Morning After starting at 11 o'clock, 11 and noon after the Morning After. And Doug says the show hangs over your head.
18: Hangs over my head like the sword of Damocles.
2: 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Get involved in the program by texting in at 314-399-9646. Yeah, he's not wrong. I personally can care less about Mizzou either way. But what really have they accomplished in the last 20 years in terms of football, baseball, or basketball? That's from He Old Bastard of Belleville.
18: Oh, did he mean to say ye old?
2: I don't know. I just read what's the word after.
3: Tonight is Mizzou night at the Cubs game.
18: Is it really?
3: Mm-hmm.
2: What?
18: Tonight, in Chicago?
3: Tonight, the Tigers are taking over Chicago from Mizzou tonight with the Cubs. M-I-Z-C-H-I.
2: Doug, do you have a problem with that?
18: I'm surprised the Cubs would allow it.
3: Why? There's a lot of Mizzou kids, or a lot of Chicago kids who go to Mizzou.
18: I know, but we don't really have, the Cardinals don't have Illinois night, do they?
3: Yes, they do.
18: They do?
3: Yes.
2: Well, Illinois night, it makes sense.
3: I think Mizzou night is Chicago. I mean, I've said it before.
2: I understand it. I know there are a huge number of people from Chicago who have gone there. It wasn't that way when I was in school there, sure. But I know that started here, what, about the last 15 years-ish.
3: Yeah.
2: But specifically, I'm just surprised that that's going on in Chicago.
18: Maybe it's a Mizzou club that it's just kind of a thing.
3: Mizzou Athletics tweeted this out.
2: How about that?
18: Well, I understand that, but is it an official Cubs event?
3: Yes.
18: Or just a Mizzou event where they're all going to buy a block of tickets and go? And
3: no, it's like a theme night. It's like Mizzou, the Cardinals have Mizzou night, the Cardinals have Illinois night, the Cardinals have SLU night. This is...
4: Cardinals had Illini night 10 nights ago.
3: Right.
2: That sure prep
3: is an official thing. Okay.
18: All right. Just seems kind of weird.
3: Anything to sell
18: another ticket,
3: to
18: I
3: me,
18: guess.
3: As someone who went to Mizzou in the last decade, it is not weird at all. Because, I've said it before on the show, I knew almost no kids from Kansas City. I knew hundreds from Chicago.
18: Yeah, I don't doubt there's a lot of Chicagoans come down here. I'm just kind of surprised that the Cubs, that the team would go along with it a night for some school that was out of state. You think they might risk angering some of their loyal in-state fans, which make up the overwhelming majority of their fan base.
3: It's hard to get into Illinois. It's not hard to get into Mizzou.
2: It's
3: the truth.
18: That's not what I'm saying. That's not what I'm saying.
2: You have a fun day on Power Mizzou.
18: I'm starting
2: a thread right now.
3: I just said I'm a delusional Mizzou fan, but I also can read what the acceptance rate is. And I took some of the classes.
18: But that was totally not germane to what I was talking about. I'm saying on behalf of the club, I'm kind of surprised that they would embrace a night honoring students from a different state.
3: But if it means a lot of tickets being sold,
18: I guess that's
3: random
18: all
3: Monday,
18: it gets down to is right. Can we sell a few more tickets?
3: And there's a huge alumni base in Chicago, which there is.
18: Well, I understand all of that.
3: Well, it's not like they're like the Cardinals don't have like an allegiance to Missouri or Illinois.
18: Would you want the Cardinals to have a KU night? A Kansas night?
3: They're probably close to that if tickets sales are low. And I don't know how big the KU alumni base is in St. Louis in relation to the Mizzou alumni base in
18: Chicago.
3: Sure, I'm not saying.
2: I think there are a lot of people in St. Louis who went to Kansas.
3: Yeah, yeah. There definitely is.
18: But wouldn't it be kind of weird if the Cardinals had a KU night? It would be weird.
3: But Mizzou and Illinois is not the same level of Missouri and Kansas.
2: I would have the Colonel in studio that day. Colonel, we need you to drive in. He would lose his mind. Oh, Jackson at 2. That's from Shooter McGavin.
3: What? I'm a proud Missouri alumni. It's not, you get out of college what you put into it, so just getting in is just like, if you do the bare minimum, yeah. But if you, give it some effort.
18: Depends on your major as to how much effort one must give.
3: Undoubtedly, but that would be the case at any school.
2: Chicago kids go to Mizzou and they can't get into Illinois. That's from Pele Blanco.
3: Some kids are looking for more of a big-time college SEC environment, so they would go somewhere like Mizzou, but that would certainly sometimes be the case where kids... Illinois is a much harder school to get into.
2: How about this, Doug? Cottleville is 63% Jayhawker. That's from the Heiser House.
18: I doubt that.
3: 63%?
18: I doubt that.
3: I wonder if it's hard to get into Missouri, Kansas. That's tough. That's interesting.
2: Doug had a great take on SoCo cruising, and then this Chicago Cubs take happened. Law of averages, I guess. That's from Arbor Day.
18: No, I stand with it. Just as I wouldn't want the Cardinals to have a KU night.
3: But that's
18: I think
3: apples
18: it's
3: to
18: weird
3: oranges.
18: That the Cubs have a Mizzou night.
3: That's apples to oranges. Mizzou
18: it
3: and
18: isn't.
3: Mizzou and Illinois' rivalry is not the same as Mizzou and Kansas. That's
18: well,
3: not at all.
18: It would be if you were an Illinois guy, you might think, yeah, I don't like Missouri.
3: If you're living in Chicago, you probably don't think twice about it.
18: I don't know.
3: Kansas acceptance rate is 93%.
4: Mizzou 78%.
2: There's our win,
4: another
2: Doug.
4: W for us, Doug.
3: Yep.
4: Well, it's not you.
3: So when you can't get into Illinois and you can't get into Missouri, you go to Kansas.
18: I think it used to be in Kansas, if you graduated from a high school in the state of Kansas, you were automatically in both Kansas and Kansas State. They were taking their high school graduates. They would accept them. That's the way it used to be. I don't know if it still is.
2: No one has ever described Mizzou as a, quote, big-time SEC experience. That's from the salty bald dad from Caseyville.
3: If you're living in Chicago area, I would say that, first of all, you should go to Columbia on in the fall and tell me it's not an extremely fun atmosphere. Maybe the people have all their teeth, but it still feels like an SEC atmosphere.
1: Oh my goodness, latest!
3: Just saying.
20: Based on what I've seen from all the Publix who went to the South once and decided Ole Miss was their spot, I'd say the Cardinals may be close to an Ole Miss night. That's from Alan. He's in Dadeville, Doug, and he loves the Georgia Bulldogs.
3: Or if there's
20: Georgia.
3: Like, there's a lot of St. Louis kids who go to Dayton. If they did like a Dayton night, I don't think it'd be crazy, even though SLU and Dayton are, you know, rivals, air quotes. Is it scare quotes when you're writing air quotes down? Aren't those called scare quotes?
20: Like scare.
1: Yeah, I see you're scared.
3: That's something new I learned recently.
20: Cottleville may be 75% Beaker, but it's 99% beige aluminum siding. That's from Arbor Day. Is that correct?
3: Well, 99% of the house has beige aluminum siding. Is that worse?
1: Usually it's vinyl siding they put up nowadays, isn't it? Yeah. It's not aluminum.
3: Is that a good look?
1: Well, that's a pretty standard look for a lot of houses now.
20: Uh-oh, bougie briquette is heating up. That's from Jackson's Soy Boy.
3: I'm not being bougie. I'm being meat and potatoes. People are trying to take a shot at our flagship university.
1: But you indicated you didn't think other SEC schools had a fan base with very many teeth.
3: Some of them.
1: Which ones are the worst?
20: Oh, speaking of which, here comes a Tennessee fan for papers.
3: Oh, yeah.
20: Mizzou.
3: I hear him whistling.
20: Mizzou games are nowhere, and I mean nowhere close to Tennessee, to SEC, but hey, they are less than 15 years in. That's from Total Power Washing.
3: I'm not looking to get into some sort of back and forth with any volunteers. See you on the hardwood.
20: I'm in Cottleville, and we can afford the masonry to have brick. Hey, Bixby, that's from Marsh's collage program.
1: Bricks on all four sides of the house. It gets expensive.
3: Sure.
20: Hail State! That's from Hail State Mike. Doug, the SEC fans are out in the Air Comfort Service text inbox, while Eli Drinkwitz is at the podium at SEC Media. I guess he's the leadoff hitter, huh, Papers?
3: The keynote speaker.
20: Keynote speaker.
3: He's got a handsome coat on.
20: You like his coat?
3: Yeah, I think that's a solid look. He looks like a professional. He looks like he's representing the university well. He's got a nice little gold pocket square.
20: I'll handle the Tennessees for Jackson. Keep Heupel for 15 more years. We're all begging you. Al in Dadeville.
3: Thank you, Al.
20: Georgia.
1: Eli's hair looks a little thicker this year.
3: It does.
1: Maybe he went to that place you went to.
20: Oh, Healthcare Evolution. You think he went to Healthcare Evolution?
3: I need to see the crown. We're only seeing the hairline never really was the issue with him. It's the crown.
20: Right?
3: That's why I always confused by the visor, because he's accentuating the issue.
1: Just the overall head of hair is thicker than it was last year.
3: It does look better,
21: Has he been hitting the tanning bed?
20: Do you think he's bronzing?
1: Maybe.
21: He's got the circles around the eyes like he was wearing tanning goggles.
3: Well, he might have just been outside wearing sunglasses.
1: Whatever he's doing, I guess he's the one that's got it figured out.
20: Yeah.
1: He's making millions of dollars
20: a year.
1: Coaching a football team. He's not a very old guy.
3: No.
1: He's got it figured out.
20: He's barely 40, right?
1: Yeah.
3: Yep.
20: God bless him.
21: Going Cruton.
3: Yeah. Between him and Ali Marmol, we got... And shirts. Young cats.
20: Guys, I live in South County. All my neighbors went to Mizzou for 1 year and didn't make it. Doug, that's from I Hate
1: Including
20: Paper
1: Stress. Including that guy who can't write one sentence and get it right.
3: I knew some kids who took 1 year at Mizzou and couldn't.
1: Oh, it's tough. If you go there right out of high school and you're not have a certain amount of maturity and discipline, yeah, you can easily flunk out of Mizzou.
3: If you go to class and you turn in every assignment, don't have any missing assignments or zeros on your grades, and go to class, you can pass.
1: But if mom's not there to get you out of bed at 7 in the morning,
3: it's easier said than done. Easier said than done.
1: Yeah, and it's the drinking 4 or 5 nights a week that'll do you in.
3: The biggest thing, you can't take any zeros, missing assignments or anything like that. That's just not going to fly in college. But if you turn in everything and show up, you'll retain some information and do fine on the tests.
20: Even drink gets the 11 a.m. time slot. That's from Kurt's former coworker. What does that mean?
3: Meaning he's talking.
1: He had to go early in this
20: Well played, Kurt's former coworker. Total Power Washing, who's a Tennessee volunteer. Jackson, you might want to put that in his text inbox name.
3: Yeah,
20: he wants a piece of you. Hey, Libby Jack and Alan Dadeville. At least my coach doesn't need to give our coach a raise to keep him every time someone gets paid. That's some Total Power Washing.
3: Probably another couple slabs of ribs will do it for him. This just in from Pete Thamel. Missouri running back Ahmad Hardy, consensus All-American in 2025, is, quote, medically cleared from his gunshot wound this summer, but the timeline of his return to play this year for the Tigers is still uncertain, per Eli Drinkwitz.
20: Well, about that development.
3: The gunshot wound was in his upper leg, and Drinkwitz says he is now rehabbed to return to football, which will take at least a month. But he is, per Pete Thamel and Drink, medically cleared.
20: Fight Tiger. That was just posted 1 minute ago.
21: I know the, I almost said the wrong team name. The Commanders did it when Robinson came out of the tunnel.
3: Many men.
21: But it'll be a big missed opportunity if they don't follow suit with that. If he's,
20: no,
21: he's
20: you
21: ready
20: want many
21: to go.
20: Men?
18: I don't know what I want.
20: Didn't Oklahoma play that before the Alabama game?
21: 50 was there, right?
20: Yeah. Doug, should they go with many men?
18: I don't know.
21: They could do Who Shot Ya.
3: But they don't really have, like, individual...
18: Yeah, Who Shot Ya would not be a good song.
3: They don't really have individual... Like, the players don't run out one at a time.
21: You can make an exception.
3: Yeah, I guess you could. I'm looking forward to the what the North End Zone's going to look like.
18: Did you say he wasn't cleared a month? He's not going to play for a month? Is that what you said?
3: That's... he's rehab... now I got to pull this...
20: Here, I got Joey Van Zummerman, friend of the program.
3: Big
20: Zummerin,
3: time.
20: Right? Yeah. Zummerin, I apologize.
3: Yeah, good guy.
20: Drinkwitz says, we do anticipate that this return to play protocol could take anywhere between 5 to 8 weeks. Today was his first day back toward a full recovery. We still don't know what his recovery will be. Is he the same Ahmad Hardy that we had last year? My anticipation, what I've seen, the way he's attacked his rehab, he is going to be a better Ahmad Hardy than he was before. How about that? So 5 weeks would be right in the sweet spot.
18: That'd be end of August. Yeah, it might be 5 weeks. You'd be ready for the season opener.
21: I'd be okay if he didn't play against Pine Bluff.
3: Yeah, he can maybe miss that one.
20: Debut against Rock Chalk on a Friday night in Lawrence, Kansas.
3: He was sick against Rock Chalk last year. Ahmad, we had the predictionary. Ahmad Hardy take a snap for Missouri in 2026. Tim said yes. Doug said no. Martin said yes. Jackson said yes. Take that, Beaker.
18: Beaker?
20: I don't expect a Tennessee fan to understand this. I grew up with a lot of them, and they all went to work at Pep Boys. But Kirby Smart doesn't have an annual win kicker in his contract. That's from Al in Dadeville. Well, that hits close to home here,
3: that's
20: too.
3: That's really stinging us. Got a double-barrel shotgun.
20: Papers, anybody can graduate from those clown classes you took in quote-unquote journalism. Try that and show up and be dumb crap in accounting or chemistry. Go back to your hole in the Central West End. That's from the Orson Woods Wagon.
3: I didn't
20: go back to your hole.
18: Couldn't have felt good.
3: I didn't.
18: What he said to you just then, it couldn't have felt good.
3: I didn't grad. I was not a journalism student. I took a real major, sport
20: management. No, we just took a shot.
3: Sport management.
18: That sounds like a rough one, too.
3: A real major, yeah. Where the brightest minds go to learn.
18: Was that a pre-med, probably, right?
3: It was engineering or sport management. That's what I would tell all the kids who were in, like, the business school, like, trying to become accountants, this, that, and the other, like, freshman, sophomore year. I was like, keep doing it, fellas. You're going to end up right next to me in sport management here by junior year. I've seen it too many times. And if I wasn't right on half of them.
18: Accounting's a tough major. Good jobs, though, when you get out.
3: Sure.
20: Not as good as journalism.
3: Yeah, look at me now.
20: Imagine working in South Dakota for under the poverty line.
3: That's right.
20: TMA 101 ESPN, you are welcome to participate by calling in, texting in, emailing in, and, of course, the Form Energy YouTube chat. Doug, we'll have the Design Air winner, Email of the Day winner. 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
20: Sport management, where welcome to club fitness is a career goal. That's Brad and Boca. Now they're coming for you.
3: Yeah, I thought people would understand my sarcasm when I said it. But I guess
20: management really paying off in HT2 radio, huh? That's the Orson Woods Wacko. They're coming for you. They want a piece of you. Man. Hey,
3: and you're listening, so what does that say?
20: Ah, how about that? Papers. The paper strikes back. the program brought to you by Brown and Crouppen. We broadcast from the Stiefel studios here on TMA. 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
2: 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I used to not like Papers, but now he's one of my favorites. Keep going, Papers. Nice. Tell him what's up. That's from Sam Darnold's grandpa.
3: That's good to hear.
2: And it's Sam Darnold's grandfather.
3: It's great. Super Bowl champion, Sam
2: Darnold.
3: That's
2: right. And Jackson's buddy bet on a five-team parlay. Doug, he had the Seahawks to win the Super Bowl. Mm-hmm. He had Indiana win the national championship. Michigan win the college basketball. Arsenal to win the EPL. And then Spain to win the World Cup.
3: Yes.
2: And he won $26K on that.
3: Yeah, I think it might have been three different parlays. Well, two of them four legs, one of them five leg, and it all combined up for $26K.
21: When did the fourth leg hit? How long has he been sitting waiting for the World
3: Probably
21: Cup?
3: Probably Arsenal. So you're going end of May.
21: So he's had a couple months just waiting on this.
3: Yep.
2: Man, look at this guy. Mm-hmm. It's got to be Herb.
3: It's not Herb. Herb wouldn't have that kind of foresight.
2: Herb just took a hit here on the
3: program. He knows.
2: Jackson's the best producer in town for sure. That's from Cuck Knipple, and Iggy will take, what do you say, umbrage?
18: Umbrage?
2: With that.
3: I'm not the best anything, but...
2: Oh my gosh!
3: I'm happy to be here.
2: How about that? Okay. I'm not the best at anything, but I'm happy to be here.
3: I mean, how many people are really the best at what they do?
18: Only the top.
3: Right. Present company excluded. But, you know, like, to truly be the best, you know, I don't know, that's hard.
20: It was really nice to see Jackie make the trek to the Yale side Saturday. I was the really tall, good-looking guy that shook your hand at the sports tap. That's from the union boss.
3: So I did see a listener at a bar in Alton.
20: And he was handsome?
3: He might have been 10 feet tall.
18: 10 feet tall?
3: I was sitting
20: the union boss? This guy's a union boss?
3: I was sitting in the booth, and my neck was at full crane to look him in the eye. And his handshake was quite... He had a big hand. Really nice guy, though.
18: Basketball player.
3: Probably. Could have been a star tight end or hooper. But
21: ooh, you're a tall one.
3: He was a good guy.
20: That's what
3: he seems like a very good Lucas. Guy.
20: Jackson will have the winner of the Design Air Heating and Cooling email of the day coming up here on the other side of the break. We head down the hallway for After the Morning After, and you can watch that on the TMA STL YouTube channel. 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
12: Hey, Izzy, what's going on, man? Looks kind of like you got something on your mind.
13: Well, Eddie boy, I'm thinking you may need to change the name of your place from Fast Eddie's to Five Buck Eddie's.
12: Five Buck Eddie? Man, why in the world would I call it Five Buck Eddie?
13: Well, I was in there the other day and bought myself the coldest beer I've ever had in my life, and I gave the guy $5. And then I went over and got some of those huge cold water peel and eat shrimps, and I gave her $5.
12: Well, I never really thought about that. There's a lot of $5 going on.
13: And then I went back up and got one of those huge Fast Eddie cheeseburgers, and I gave them $5 again.
12: Man, definitely has a ring to it. I think there's a lot of $5 going on.
13: Yeah, and I had about $100 worth of good time.
12: Well, that's good to hear, and it's easy to do with live music 7 days a week and a big old party going on that big, beautiful outdoor patio.
13: Well, like Mr. Shannon always says, if you're 21 and in the mood, head on over to Fast Eddie's Bon Air in Alton, Illinois, and maybe take a selfie on that old Harley Davidson of mine.
12: Who else has got a Cardinal Hall of Famer's Harley Davidson sitting out on the patio for some selfies?
13: Only Eddie boy.
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15: 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I know one thing. I have been very satisfied as a customer of yours for over 25

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0: And Perdomo just chops it into short left for a knock. And it gets behind Fairmean. Del Castillo will score easily. It rolls all the way to the wall. J.R. House going to wave Perdomo. Here's the relay. He is in there.
1: Kepler to right.
2: Get over here.
1: Newtmar can't get it. Here comes Barossa. Max Kepler walks it off for the Diamondbacks.
3: Deserve to win that game in any way, to be quite honest with you. We did a nice job early of getting ahead, but the way that one unfolded, there's I'll tell you one thing, there's a lot of learning opportunities in that one. It stings, it sucks. No one's more mad than me, but at the end of the day, we gave that one away. There's no reason to win it.
4: There are certain games that you can circle in a season, Alex, and say that was indicative of what was to come. My dear late friend Therese Paylor used to call it the game that portends playoff success or playoff failure. And he did that for the Chiefs. He was a beat writer for the Kansas City Chiefs back in the day. And he would circle a game and say that was the game that portends playoff failures because of X, Y, or Z. For the Cardinals, that was the game that portends trade deadline selling. Because you cannot lose that game. It was inexcusable. And I respect the hell out of Ollie Marmol for coming up after the game and saying, yep, gave it away. Because they did. They flat out gave that one away. Walked in multiple runners, had a terrible base running error, and had an awful defensive play that I still cannot believe that was not deemed an error. Absolutely baffling decision by the official score, but whatever. 7-run comeback by Arizona. It is the biggest in franchise history. It is also the first time the Cardinals have lost a game after leading by as many as 7 runs since July of 2010. Alex, I was in high school the last time that the Cardinals lost a game in which they had been leading by that amount.
5: Young pup Tanner was still learning how to go on the toilet.
6: I think so, yeah, like fourth grade maybe.
4: You can't lose that game, man. You just flat out cannot do it. The last time that the Cardinals lost a game while leading by that many runs, Ryan Ludwig was on the roster. John Jay was still in the outfield for them. They had a rotation that included Chris Carpenter, Adam Wainwright, Jaime Garcia, Kyle Loesch, and Jake Westbrook.
5: God, those are the good old days.
4: Yes, Ryan Franklin was closing things out, and Kyle McClellan was in the bullpen.
5: Ah, I love Kyle Mack.
4: I couldn't believe it as I was watching. What did you make of their loss yesterday, Alex?
5: I mean, it's to me the start of the end. You hope that's not true, but like when a series like that happens, you start to kind of see where the team is headed. I mean, look, it's inexcusable. You don't lose by 7 runs when you're up by 7 runs in the sixth inning. And I mean, the biggest thing is, and I know they had the error that led to the inside the park home run, but like with the two walks where you're walking those guys in, you don't have anybody in the bullpen that can shut it down for you. Like, you have very little you can trust in that bullpen, because that was a decent performance by Pallante. Now, you'd prefer the 3 runs to not happen, but you know what? As a fifth starter for you is what we kind of put on him. That's who Andre Pallante is. And the fact that you got to Rodriguez for 5 runs and had him in for 2 2/3, we talked about that on Friday. That's the game I assumed they were going to lose.
4: Agreed.
5: That's the game that I assumed Rodriguez was going to beat him up, and then you're talking about having to win the first two.
4: They were great against him, had an excellent game plan, and pushed him out early.
5: So the fact that you went up by 7 and then you just coughed that one away, I mean, it's just brain fart after brain fart. Like the Fermin error in left field when you get the walks with those guys, just... To me, that seems like it's the start of the end for the Cardinals, depending on what they decide to do, because I agree. I have to imagine that if you're Chaim Bloom or if you're the front office and you're trying to determine where this team is at, sure, you're going to look at the standings when you get closest to it, but in a game like that, a series like that, that you kind of needed to take 2 of 3 against that's going to be chasing you down, I think this may be more of the, okay, is this who the team truly is?
4: There are just so many situational errors where it's like a lack of awareness of the situation. Like, Pallante, brother, you're up 7-1. You just can't walk it.
6: Yeah. Brother.
4: Just put something in the zone. That's it. Your stuff plays. And that day, it had been really good. And he failed to do it. Ryan Stanek, I know you got some walk issues, man. But in this spot, dude, you throw 100. Just use that. And throw it into the zone and trust your defense to make a play. Speaking of the defense, Fermin. Buddy,
5: Yeah, that was the worst route I've ever seen.
4: You're up in this spot 7-3. You don't have to play this aggressively. Just play no doubles.
5: Yep.
4: Make sure you get behind it and make a strong throw into the infield. That's all you have to do. If that run scores and it's 7-4, man, it's the bottom of the seventh inning. We're up 7-4. We're good. All is well. And then later on, when you're in, what was it, the 10th inning, where you've got potentially the runners on the corners and Walker pops out, where are you going, Torres? Where are you going? It's very clear that ball is going to be caught. Just stand on first. All that has to happen there. You cannot get doubled up in that spot. And somehow, he found a way to get doubled up. So it's just all situational awareness, which is stuff that I have not been able to say about the Cardinals for the vast majority of the season. They've been really good in these areas. But when they're not, you can feel it because they're not good enough to overcome those kinds of mental mistakes. Physical mistakes, I can live with because this is still a young team that is developing on the fly. Mental errors like that, that's where I really, really struggle. And that game yesterday was indicative of some of the biggest issues coming home to roost for this team.
5: You needed somebody to be a stopper for you, whether it was your bullpen, somebody make a defensive play. That was the prototypical snowball that started in the fifth inning and just did not stop until the end of that baseball game. The moment they tied it, you knew they were losing that game.
6: I thought they got the stopper on that play by Blaze Jordan at third base. And he said, beautiful sliding play to his right, gets up, makes the throw to first. I thought that was the stopper moment. And it turns out that was just the beginning of the end. But I think you guys have described it well. It feels like an accumulation of what the last month and a half has felt like, where they haven't played awful baseball, but they've been right around 500 over the last month and a half. And it's little things that pop up during that stretch that really stand out, right? Like the bullpen, I don't think I've trusted this bullpen for the last month. And that came to roost yesterday. You know, defensively, I feel like over the last month, it's kind of taken a little bit of a step back. It's not noticeable unless you blow a 7-run lead. Mm-hmm. And then it really came to roost yesterday in the play that you're talking about with Fermin. And then a fundamental play like Torres getting doubled off at first base. All these things are continuing to snowball. And does one game determine your fate at the deadline? Maybe not. But it certainly sours the feeling from the front office for a team that was flying high through the end of May to a team that just feels like they've kind of hit a rut so far here over the last month and a half, and they haven't been able to shake that because one problem just keeps popping up after the other.
4: The problem is, even if they wanted to sell now at the trade deadline, the circumstances are certainly working against them. Dustin May in his last five starts has gone 16 total innings and has a 9.9 ERA in that stretch.
5: T-Bone, you missed it. Keith Law told us that he would get off of that deal as fast as he could, trading him, Wisen. Yep. Unfortunately for the Cardinals.
6: I saw the clip on social media, and I was like, yeah, I get that.
5: I don't think that's going to happen anymore.
4: Joshua Bai has been terrible for a month.
6: All right.
4: Down at AAA.
5: Well, man, he's still hitting bombs, I thought.
4: Nope. Incentive to trade Lars Nootbaar has been greatly decreased because there's not exactly a player that's hitting his way to the big leagues right now.
5: Nice left field yesterday.
4: Yeah, you ain't lying on that. But at least they have a lefty reliever who's on an expiring deal that they could try. Oh, nope. Jojo Romero, appendicitis.
5: That'll get you.
6: Yeah, that sucks.
4: Probably the next month.
6: Been there.
4: So
5: you're telling me that there's not enough confidence to trade for a reliever that's got appendicitis?
4: I think you probably could deal him. I don't think that's the one that
5: we'll
4: is really...
5: We'll take him
4: like,
5: on. We'll give
4: out
5: you
4: of the three, that's probably the least significant. Now think about that. A guy whose appendix might have exploded is the most tradable asset of the three that I just mentioned. You got Ryan Stanek. I don't know if you guys saw the game yesterday, but
5: it's not good.
4: I don't know. Riley O'Brien, we'll see. I don't know that they're necessarily
5: George
4: trading
5: Toriano.
4: Him away. I don't think that you're probably trading him. He's just got so much control remaining.
5: Well, and also your bullpen is in shambles, so if you start trading everybody away.
4: I mean, who are you trading right now?
6: Rule. He's got value, right?
4: Maybe. He's actually been
5: Nootbaar.
4: Pretty
5: good. Nootbaar, you'll trade him.
4: But why?
5: Why not? Because I can get return.
4: Because you don't.
5: If I'm not a playoff team, I could get return.
4: But you don't need to do that now. You can also get return for him in the offseason if you wanted to go about it that way.
5: Yeah, but let's get a jump start on Baez next year.
4: For the 125 average that he has in the month of July?
5: It's a learning experience. Get him up, see what it looks like, and then you make the decision.
6: He's probably about to go on another heater. Just think of it from that perspective.
4: Can we see a couple of days of that AAA first?
6: I want to see it here.
5: We all know the AAA pitching's tougher than Major League pitching.
6: Oh, yeah.
5: I've heard that's...
6: Yeah, that's because they don't know where it's going. They don't know where it's going. How do you know where it's going?
5: It's the weeds down there, man. It's hard to get out of that.
4: Anyways, moral of the story. The circumstances are not setting up for a great trade deadline for the Cardinals. And now you've got a team that potentially could be in sell mode also, because of what happened over the weekend.
5: How many home runs has Jordan Walker hit since the home run derby?
6: Really?
4: Well, that's
6: zero. He was like you. You hit the wall yesterday.
4: He had a double yesterday.
5: I'm just saying, I haven't seen a home run yet.
4: Walker's been fine.
6: You want to talk about lack of power? Let's talk about that catcher / DH of Honor era.
4: He needs a day off soon. The problem is the team doesn't have a day off for the next, 20 days.
5: And you can't take a day off because we kind of need you.
4: From the 314. Guys, any blame for Ollie yesterday? Perhaps for putting Stanek out there instead of Soriano, for example? No.
5: No, I think
4: your players failed.
5: I think that game was going to go that way regardless of who was there.
6: And when you have the bases loaded, you want swing and miss. Now, I get it with Stanek because I understand the thought there from the texter of, hey, walk issue, that doesn't that equal bad results with the bases loaded?
4: You're up 7-2.
6: Yeah, and you need swing and miss in that spot. So I got the same thing. And you got to remember, with JoJo being out, it bumps people into different roles. Right now, you have to use Soriano for that lefty lane at the top of the order. So it just didn't make any sense to put him in that scenario because you're going to need him later in the game.
4: Yeah, I thought Soriano at the top of the order was fine. That's what they ended up going with. And then you've got Graceffo to hopefully give you as much length as possible. You go to Gastelum. Now, I thought the one place where you could have made the argument that you should have switched it was in the 10th. You could potentially go to O'Brien there, and most managers just don't do that. Because then you're going to have to go to somebody else in the 11th. You're probably going to go to Brule.
6: Or Blewett.
4: Or Blewett in the 11th. Blow it. And, are you feeling good about either of those?
5: I forgot that the guy's name was Blewett when you said that. I'm like, are you making fun of Brule and calling him Blewett?
6: I don't know if Brule's
5: available.
6: And then
5: I remember Blewett.
6: That's the reason I didn't say him, because he threw, I think, 21 pitches the day prior. 22 pitches the day prior.
4: That guy has a rubber band arm, so I would guess he was probably available, but...
6: Pitched on a turn angle, he could be good.
4: You technically could have gone to Swanson. I guess.
6: I forgot about Swanson.
4: You could have done that too, but
5: so this bullpen. What I'm learning is people are forgetting a lot of these guys are in the bullpen for you.
4: Yeah. Moral of the story: they just didn't have good options. I thought Ollie was fine yesterday. I again, the 10th inning was the one spot we talked about this in our group text of what do you do there. I think there was legitimate reason to go back to Gastelum there. I don't think there are very many managers that take him out in that specific spot, but that was the one place that I could have understood going elsewhere and. I think it was a 50-50 proposition.
5: I just think your bullpen is full of a lot of the guys that have results like this. I think anybody you would have put in any of these situations, you probably would have been looking the same outcome. That felt like a snowball that nobody knew how to stop.
4: He's Alex. That's T-Bone. I'm BK. Good to have T-Bone back in the saddle with us. Appreciate Bradford for all of his hard work a week ago. Coming up in about 15 minutes, we're going to talk some Mizzou football. How about that, Alex? The Tigers are at center stage today. As they have SEC media days.
5: The rundown.
4: What did Eli Drinkwitz say to him earlier? Say to the media earlier today? We'll get into that coming up in 15 minutes. But next, 314-399-9646. That's the Air Comfort Service text line. 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Coming up next, it's time for the latest edition of the Cardinals bullpen Circle of Trust. Ooh.
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2: It's the Cardinals Circle of Trust with BK and Ferrario.

0: I can't say it's better than ever,
1: but
0: it's
1: so excited.
0: Alongside Alex and T-Bone, I'm BK. Time for the Cardinals Bullpen Circle of Trust. If you're new to the show, you're new to this segment, here's the way that it works. We will nominate Cardinals bullpen pitchers, or a pitcher, to determine if at least two out of the three of us feel confident when he walks into the game. Now, this can be based upon the numbers, but really it's about, does your stomach get tied into a knot when it's a close game and this guy comes in? Because if it does, the feeling in that moment is that you do not trust him. But if you're feeling good when he comes in, that is a feeling of trust, and you get to be, because of that, a member of the Circle of Trust.
1: And in case you missed it from our last episode, these two took the numbers and based it off of Gordon Graceffo.
0: How do you feel when Gordon Graceffo?
1: Oh, he's not. He's plucked out of this Circle of Trust now.
2: I really feel bad about after yesterday.
1: He is plucked out of it now, but based on our last episode, you guys got mad at me when I was gut feel.
2: Can't we say, no, you were going off numbers.
1: Well,
2: you
1: were going off of gut feel. No, I used gut feel.
2: Don't you try and change
1: you guys,
2: it. I remember.
1: No, you guys went, well, if you look at the expected numbers every time the ball is hit, I'm like, no, gut feel.
0: We said, to be clear, if that continued, if the success continues with him, eventually we will be pushed to the other side. The success has not continued.
1: It did, and then it faltered.
0: He gets hit harder than almost anybody in Major League Baseball.
1: See?
0: His whiff
1: numbers
0: rate
1: again.
0: Is literally
1: numbers
0: the lowest
1: again.
0: In baseball.
1: Numbers.
0: Yeah, these are numbers. It also matches my eye test.
1: Mm.
0: They crush the ball when Gordon Graceffo enters the game. The ERA is fine right now. That will not continue. I think there's going to come a point in time where they need to overhaul this bullpen. He's going to be the one that's sent down because it's not good enough right now. His stuff is not playing well at the major league level. So
1: we don't even need to be arguing about this because I'm not volunteering him.
0: Cool. I will go ahead and get us started, if you guys are cool with that, with the first name that I think is deserving of being in the Cardinals bullpen circle of trust. I still feel good about Riley O'Brien. I know he's had his blow-ups this year, but the guy for the most part is nails. And he's very clearly, in my estimation, your best bullpen option right now. He's got a 3.3 ERA on the season. I still feel pretty darn good when that guy enters the game. So I'll nominate Riley O'Brien for the Cardinals bullpen circle of trust.
1: I mean, it's a low bar to clear, but out of all of them, I'd say he's probably the one I have the most confidence in. I mean, I do get a little nauseous. IBS starts to flare up a little bit when I see him come out, mostly because of the walks, and you're just thinking, it's like, oh god, this is gonna get away. But I still think he's your best option when it comes to tight baseball games, and he does still have that swing and miss stuff that I feel confident in, so I'd agree with him still.
2: Yeah, I would vote him in, but I don't feel good about it, because I still have some trust issues with him. But I do think he's looked better in the month of July. The expected numbers seem to say, hey, he's still just been kind of okay. 4.2 expected ERA, even though it's zero right now in the month of July. But I do think he's starting to get closer to what he was in the first month, so I would agree. I would vote him in.
0: That's my nominee. Do you guys have a second? It's okay if the answer is no. You
1: don't
0: have to, but
1: I don't.
0: Do you
2: I'll
0: guys have
2: nominate
0: anybody else?
2: Soriano. I don't know that I feel great about that nomination, but I will throw
1: that.
2: Him there because I think right now he's one of the guys I trust when he comes out of the pen.
0: I feel the same way. I don't think it's been great for Soriano, but I do feel pretty good when he's coming into the game. I don't feel as though, uh-oh, Cardinals are about to blow it. And typically, when he enters a game, after the first batter, you've got a pretty good idea of how this is going to go.
2: Mm-hmm.
0: Either way. So I'll go ahead and add him to the mix as well. I do think he would be my second most confident option coming out of this pen right now.
1: I'll nominate Scott Blewett because I haven't seen him for the Cardinals and I'm pretty confident.
2: I think that tells me enough about where they're at with him.
1: No, I don't have a nominee. I really don't.
2: Would you vote in Soriano?
1: I'm kind of like a little below where I was at with Riley O'Brien. So like I'm fine with it. I don't have the same confidence you guys have. Like when he comes out, I still feel I kind of feel like he's a different version of Ryan Stanek, to where it's like, yeah, sure, you can turn this one around, but there's no confidence that I know you're going to get through that. It's like, good luck.
2: I got a wild one for you because it's quite the journey of an arc here for T-Bone.
0: Please.
1: Graceffo.
0: No, I know where this one's going and I can't wait.
2: I would like to nominate Justin Brule, the guy I tried to DFA about a month and a half ago. To his credit, that junk throwing lefty, it ain't sexy, but gosh darn it, it gets the job done.
1: Yeah, I'm not doing that.
0: Justin Brule, in his last 32 innings, has a 2.5 ERA. And the underlying numbers say that it's real.
1: You're giving me the numbers, and this whole segment's based off of gut, and every time he comes out of that bullpen, I'm worried it's going to go poorly.
0: But is that because he's actually gone poorly, or is that because we remember the first impression, which was not good?
1: No, it's because like almost every other start or appearance by him, he's given up some type of run.
0: Mostly because he's gone multiple innings in a lot of those appearances.
1: I get it. That's not fair. I don't feel comfortable.
0: Okay. I'm not going to put him into the circle of trust. Huh? I'm not there.
2: Sure, you're going to join the bandwagon late.
0: I do think he's deserving of a nominee here because the guy has been mostly nails for you. He is tough as hell. This guy will go out there day after day after day. He's got to be up at the top of the league when it comes to bullpen appearances this season, right? I have not checked on that lately, but I've got to imagine he's pretty close to the top. Let's see here. As a reliever, innings pitched so far this season, he is 20th in Major League Baseball. By appearances, he is 29th in Major League Baseball, tied for 23rd, actually. JoJo, Soriano, and Brule all in the top 30. By innings, by the way, Alex's guy, Gordon Graceffo, 17th in Major League Baseball so far this year. 48 innings coming out of the bullpen with a 3.1 ERA and a 5.6 expected ERA.
1: That's still fine. Prior to these last week, I was still confident with him.
0: Him outperforming his expectations by that amount is crazy. Yeah. It's got to be one of the widest gaps in all of Major League Baseball.
1: He's a fireman. Sometimes you can't put the fire out, but most times you can.
0: All right, so we've got two nominations, two inclusions in our Cardinals bullpen circle of trust. Riley O'Brien and George Soriano.
2: So did we kick people out? I thought we had four in there last time.
0: I think so.
1: Stanek was in there.
2: It's going to be awkward this home season when I got
1: Romero was in there. Romero's in there even though he's got a...
0: I don't feel great when JoJo comes into the game right now.
2: Is it bad taste if I ask for JoJo's shirt back while he's laid up in bed?
0: Yeah, I think that's bad taste.
2: I'll wait till he's back. Wait till he's back to get the Circle of Trust shirt back.
1: Yeah, that honestly feels about right.
2: It's always an awkward
0: conversation. T-Bone, you can turn that bed down. As a follow-up on this conversation about the bullpen, when you look at their biggest weakness right now, it's the bullpen, right?
1: Yeah.
0: We can all agree? Because the rotation has its difficulties, especially when Dustin May goes out there. But I feel good about McGreevy. Polante was solid yesterday. Liberatore was really good in his most recent outing. Kyle Leahy has quietly been awesome for most of the season. The rotation is fine. It's representative of what a middle-of-the-pack kind of a team probably has in its rotation. I think the lineup is decent to good most days. The bullpen, I can't say that about. The bullpen has been really bad for about a month now, and I don't think there are solutions. That's the other thing. Where the rotation, hey, you could call up Quinn Matthews, and I think there's at least a chance that he's good for you, and it improves upon one of these spots. I truly do not know what you do to improve this bullpen. Luis Gastelum was the fix, and they're hitting rockets off of him right now. Anytime he doesn't throw that changeup, I'm worried about what's going to happen to the pitch as it gets deposited into the seats.
1: Yeah, I mean, even the two guys that we've put in, I don't feel great about them. They still make me nervous, and that's even including your closer, who was an all-star. So, yeah, your bullpen is the weakest link right now for your team, and the scarier part about it isn't so much it's the weakest link, it's there's no answers to fix it. There's nothing in the minor leagues that you feel like, oh, well, you could bring that up and it makes it better. I mean, yesterday was a perfect example. You had guys you went to try and get you through the situation with Stanek and Soriano and Graceffo, and none of them could get through it for you. So it's the worst part about it right now, because even when you score 7 runs in 5 innings, there's still a chance of you losing baseball games.
2: Yeah, I would agree with that, and I'd even add on, not only is it the weakest link, but it's also the link that I don't know that they can fix at the deadline. Because even if they want to buy... they're not going to want to give up the capital it takes to get a bullpen arm. That is the most sought-after thing in baseball at the trade deadline, is bullpen arms. And if you look at the Athletics today, they did a great job putting together a trade board. I saw names, I was like, oh, these are interesting. I went, Rental, yeah, but cost too much because he's been very good. Or it's bullpen arms with control, and even if that guy hasn't been good, a lot of teams will view the control as what you're buying, so that drives up the cost for it. So I don't see any solution for the bullpen, both internally and externally, if they're going to buy, because I don't think they're going to be willing to give up the prospect capital it requires.
0: He's T-Bone, that's Alex. I'm BK. Coming up in 15 minutes, we'll get into questions and answers. But next, we got a legitimate update on Ahmad Hardy earlier today. When is he expected to be back on the football field? We'll talk about that next here on 101 ESPN.
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2: 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Tonight they start a 3-game set at the LA Angels. 9:10 will be first pitch. Kyle Leahy will get the start for St. Louis. 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

0: Alex and T-Bone. I'm BK. 314-399-9646. That's the Air Comfort Service text line. We'll get to questions and answers on the other side. Alex, we got a first real update on Ahmad Hardy earlier today. Eli Drinkwitz speaking out at media days for the SEC. He told the media that Hardy has been medically cleared. He can begin his 5 to 8 week return to play procedure. And Drinkwitz says that the expectation is he's going to be able to play at some point. They don't know when. They're not going to put like a specific, this is when we're expecting Ahmad Hardy back timeline in place. But 5 to 8 weeks, possible that it could be a little longer. That puts him back on track potentially by the start of SEC play. If you had told me the morning that we found out, hey, Ahmad Hardy has been shot, that he could potentially be back by week 4 or somewhere thereabouts in the Mizzou football season, man, I would have hit a button as quickly as possible to lock that in, because there was a chance at the time that he could never play football again, much less return to play that quickly. This is huge news for Mizzou, because this is a team, as we'll get into here momentarily, that has a ton of question marks. He's one of the very few things that I could seemingly bank on heading into the season. So what was your reaction when you saw the news earlier today that it could be sooner rather than later that Hardy is able to get back on the field?
1: One, just happy that it's a full recovery. I mean, personally for him, like, you're worried that his football career is over when you hear something like that. So the fact that he's back in 5 to 8 weeks is massive. But I mean, for Mizzou, we were talking about it in the office. I mean, 5 to 8 weeks puts you right around the time where you're looking at SEC play. And I think if you're Drinkwitz, the only thing, one, other than, you know, his health, full health and safety, is that he's back by the time you start to play Mississippi State, Florida, Texas A&M.
0: First 3 weeks prior to that are Arkansas, Pine Bluff.
2: That's a toughie.
0: Kansas on the road and Troy.
1: Yeah. So those three, like, you expect to win. Kansas probably the toughest of the bunch, but you expect to win all those three, and you hope Jamal Roberts can continue what he did last year and push forward with this team for the first 3 weeks. And with your new quarterback, you have a little bit of upgrade on the offensive side. You get Ahmad Hardy back and he's healthy once you get into SEC play. That's the best case scenario for the Tigers, because now you get him fully healthy, fully rested, and you have that workhorse behind you when you get into SEC play. So that's probably the best news that Mizzou could hear, is that he's healthy and that he is hopefully going to be back sooner than what we expected. So the fact that you get him for SEC play by Florida is where I would imagine you hope he's on the field for you.
2: Yeah, and BK mentioned the question mark surrounding Mizzou. If Mizzou's going to be a team that surprises national people, if you want to put it that way, or wins 9 games this season, they need that doublehead monster in that running back room of Hardy and Roberts by the time they get to conference play. Because I think Alex described it perfectly. For those first 3 games, you know, Kansas will be a little bit challenging because it is a Power 4 team, and we'll see what they are. They may surprise us this year, but it's on the road, big-time rivalry game. But, like, Troy's nothing to write home about. Arkansas Pine Bluff, that's a FCS school. It's really when you get to SEC play that you really need to have both your running backs available. And this is a good start for Missouri that they've gotten this good news today.
0: That was good news. Bad news is their starting right tackle is potentially going to miss the entire season.
1: Okay.
2: Oh, well, all right. Well,
1: good. It's not like you need that for your running game.
0: Josh Atkins is the kid they got from Arizona State, transferred in this year, and he basically said, Drinkwitz said earlier today, yeah, he had a setback with his leg injury, probably not going to be able to play for at least the first half of the season. He said they were expecting him at some point, like about halfway through, and now because of the setback, that's not going to happen. My anticipation is he probably won't play this year. That means you're going to have a backup right tackle in the mix. Man, we know this. The first thing that can really set your season back, if you don't have that offensive line in place, especially in the SEC, things can go south so quickly. And I will give this piece of credit to Eli Drinkwitz. One of the things he's done an excellent job of is finding a way to make it work on the offensive line. Even when it's not great, for the most part, they've been able to get adequate play on the offensive line. So I believe he'll have some kind of a plan in place. It sounds as though they're high on the right tackle that's going to replace him. Man, who knows? They have to say that at this point in the season. We'll all find out together at some point in the first month if it's real or not. But it's not what you want to hear, because this guy was slated as the starting right tackle, and he wouldn't have been if he wasn't the best guy available for them.
1: Well, the good news, though, is you got a new quarterback that's mobile, that you can get the best out of on the offensive side, and that's the excitement of it right now.
2: The tough part about this is one of those weird occasions where the right side of your line is actually the blind side for your quarterback.
1: Correct.
2: with the lefty that they brought in Austin Simmons. So, yeah, not ideal.
1: Watch your back.
2: BK, like BK said, once you lose any piece of your offensive line, I mean, that can really change a season. But losing the blind spot for your quarterback, man, that's when guys start to get uncomfortable.
0: I said this before.
2: It'll be fine.
0: This is...
3: He did say that before.
0: This is as uncertain as I've been about a Mizzou football team in, I don't know, 4 years probably. There are just so many spots I have no idea. Even when they've had question marks, like at the quarterback position recently, when Brady Cook, it was his first year as a starter, I was pretty confident the defense was going to be good. Just a matter of, like, can the offense be good enough to make it work? And the answer at times was no, but they, you know, they've had some good success. This season, I have no idea what to expect on either side of the football. I think you've got a really good wide receiver in Olukbide. I think you should have a very good running game, especially if Hardy and Roberts are both able to participate for the majority of the season. I think you've got some other adequate receivers, and then I know you've got some good tight ends. I don't know what the coaching is going to look like on that side of the ball because you've got a new OC for the first time. I don't know what the offensive line is going to look like because, as we just talked about, you've got a new starting right tackle, and it was already going to be a new guy, but now it's like a real new guy that's getting his first real taste of Power 5 competition. Defensively, literally every starter from a year ago, no, not that one, not that one, not that one, they're all gone. Every single one of them, all 11 starters. If you look at, I think it's the top 13 snap producers for Mizzou from the defensive side from last year, one is returning this season. So it is a completely new mix on the defensive side of the ball. They've brought in some seemingly very good transfers. You just have no idea how that's all going to come together. So I think the over-under set at like 7.5. I'd probably take the over, but man, this time of the year for a lot of schools across the country, it's all guesswork. For Mizzou, more so than most of them. I have no clue what this team is going to be like this year, and if I was suggesting otherwise, I'd be just flat-out lying to you guys right now.
1: I know they're bringing in a ton of new starters, like you said, on the defensive side. That's the one area that I just continue to have confidence in with Mizzou, is they know how to find these guys, and they know how to coach them. Offensively, specifically at the quarterback position, is where I've always questioned this team. And I'm excited about Olukbide, but I'm curious with Austin Simmons, because if you got it right, well, you got a guy that can at least raise your ceiling a little bit more, and you hope that the new offensive coach and the scheme can work well for you. Not having the right tackle is massive, but that's always my question mark. Can you become a team that's not just a run and defense type of team? And that's where the questions really prevail with this.
0: The over-under, I just looked it up out of curiosity, at FanDuel is at 6.5, and it's basically even money on either side. You should beat Arkansas Pine Bluff. You should beat Kansas. You should beat Troy.
1: 3-0.
0: I think for Mizzou fans, your expectation is, especially if it's going to be a decent year, you should beat Mississippi State. Do we all agree with everything that I've said thus far?
2: Yeah.
0: First four games of the season. Florida, no clue. Texas A&M, probably a loss. Ole Miss on the road, probably a loss. At Arkansas, I think you're going to count that as a win. That should be the hope, expectation. Yeah. Texas and Georgia, again, both losses. And then it's Kentucky and Oklahoma, and you've probably got to win both of those in order to get to 7+. And that's the starting point, is getting to 7+. Like, Texas A&M, Ole Miss, Georgia, and Texas come into this season as playoff expectations. Not hopefuls, expectations. That's four games on your schedule that you've got to find a way to upend at least one of them.
2: Did you not put Oklahoma on that playoff expectations list? I think I would with their quarterback coming back.
0: I think they're a hopeful. They may be irrational and think that they are an expectation in that regard. I would say they're more of a hopeful, personally.
2: Okay, that's fair. Because I was thinking I would put them in that. And that's why, like, when you ran through that, I only saw Kentucky as the other win there on that schedule. Not that Oklahoma's a guaranteed loss, but I lean towards it trends more towards a guaranteed loss, because I think that's a good football team with Mateer coming back.
0: I'm looking right now, once again, at the SEC Conference Championship Game winner odds over on FanDuel. Top six in that regard in the SEC are Texas, Georgia, A&M, Alabama, LSU, Ole Miss. All of them at 10-1 or better odds. Oklahoma is then next. So I would personally have them slightly on the outside of that other group, but I understand if you wanted to throw them into that mix where it's five teams on your resume or on your schedule this year that have expectations of getting there. And I don't think that's a reasonable expectation for Mizzou. You can hope that they get there, but expecting that going into the season, I think you're setting yourself up for failure.
1: Now, I know you're a guy that likes to have fun. Yep. Is that a successful season for drink?
0: For this season, yeah.
2: Yeah.
0: Seven and five this year, I think, is the barrier for entry. That doesn't mean I'm like having a great time and this is awesome and this is the next step or anything. But I think 2026 is more about what it's going to set up for 27.
2: I agree with that.
0: Than anything else. Because Olugbide should be back. Austin Simmons, if you see some positive signs, should be your starting quarterback in 2027. The defensive side of the ball, you've completely overhauled and you're hoping they set up for next year. This is a revamp season. Now, the thing that sucks is like you're probably losing your two running backs, which are a big part of the identity.
1: It's all your identity.
0: Yeah, but the hope is you can also now transition into this next thing. And if they've earned one thing in this coaching staff, they've earned the benefit of the doubt at the running back position because they have always had answers there. I mentioned the offensive line where they've at least gotten adequate performance. They've had top of the SEC type of production from every running back they've had since Eli Drinkwitz has taken over. So that's the spot where I have the least concern about.
2: I would agree on that, though, on the if 7-5 is kind of the entry point there, because like even though like I agree with what you said earlier, Alex, about like, hey, I kind of trust this coaching staff to get things right on the defensive side of the ball. To go 11-11, good luck, right? I mean, like, even if it's guys internally, transfers, like, Yahtzee, if you get 11 guys and you're able to just form this brand-new defense on the fly within 1 year, that would be incredible. I just don't expect that to happen. You know, they might hit on, like, 6-11, and that would be a major win for them in a revamped season.
0: Yeah, I think 7-5 is that's where you want to be, or better, obviously. Ideally, a 12-0, but let's be real. And then
1: anything we'd rather be at 7-5.
0: Anything below that would be relatively disappointing, all things considered. I reserve the right to change that judgment in the event that Ahmad Hardy doesn't return this year.
1: No, 7-20, 2026.
0: If Hardy doesn't come back, then I think you're talking about 6-6 or
1: 5-7. Yeah.
0: I think that's more realistic. That guy's your best player. He needs to be on the field for you. Alongside Alex and T-Bone, I'm BK. Questions and answers coming up next.
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3: 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They are St. Louis. It's BK and Ferrario on 101 ESPN. You've got questions, we may have the answers. Maybe. It's BK and Ferrario's questions and answers on 101 ESPN.
0: And T-Bone, I'm BK. 314-399-9646 is the Air Comfort Service text line for questions and answers. From the 725, Alex, we'll start out with this one. If you had to pick, would you rather have the Blues get a second pair defenseman or a 35-40 goal scorer? I mean, I would rather have the 35-40 goal scorer.
1: I think that's obvious. I'd rather take the 35-40 goal scorer.
0: I don't know how you're getting him or what you're giving up or what you're paying him, but I'll take that guy.
1: It can be expensive.
0: There are only like 12 of them in the league.
1: Yeah.
0: So, I mean, if we can go through the list if you'd like, and you can add one of them to your roster, yeah, that's more valuable than a second pair defenseman.
1: Who's got the most goals, like in a season per basis, that's available free of free agency?
2: Nobody.
0: Yeah, I mean, no, nothing.
1: Well, I know nobody, but I'm just saying, like, in terms of who's out there. But, like, I think Vladdy or Patrick Kane would be the ones that have the most. Oh, Patrick Laine, I guess. So would you rather sign Patrick Laine or go trade for Nikishin?
0: Well, Nikishin, but that's not a 40-goal scorer. Now you've changed
1: he
0: the game.
1: He was a 40-goal scorer. Didn't say he has to be a current 40-goal scorer. It has to be he has scored 40 goals.
0: A list of 40-goal scorers in the NHL last year. I was a little off on this. It was 15 players in the league. It was Nathan MacKinnon, Cole Caulfield, McDavid, Celebrini, Jason Robertson, Kaprizov, Wyatt Johnston, Kucherov, Boldy, Stamkos, DeBrincat, Gaudier, mm-hmm. Tage Thompson, Philip Forsberg, Dylan Gunther.
2: Yeah, one.
0: I'll take one of those.
2: Yeah,
0: one or two, please.
1: I think Stamkos got a fourth of those 40 goals against the Blues.
0: Yeah, basically. Didn't he have nine against them?
2: I think he did.
1: I think he scored like 10 against them.
2: Yeah. He was ridiculous. I think he had one.
1: Yeah, like
2: two
1: hat tricks. Yeah.
2: Yeah.
1: I got to look and see what he scored.
0: 314-399-9646 is the Air Comfort Service text line for questions and answers. From the 314, do you guys see a scenario where Yiracek beats out Lindstein for a roster spot and one of him or Parayko play on their offhand?
1: No. I think they brought in Carlo so that they didn't have to bring Yiracek up this season.
0: Agreed.
1: Or try not to bring Yiracek up. I don't think Lindstein's a guarantee. I think Tucker could play in his spot and they'd have maybe like a Callie Rosen as their seventh defenseman, or maybe bring somebody in to be a seventh defenseman. Like, I think there's a scenario where Lindstein can be in the minors.
0: For the
1: Blues. I don't think it's a guarantee Lindstein's playing on this team. But I know their scenario, they're asking Yiracek or Lindstein.
0: Yeah, I think Lindstein's making the roster. You think Tucker could beat him out? Is that what you're saying?
1: Oh, yeah, to start in the starting six. I think there's a scenario they could look at Lindstein and say, let's keep him in the minors a little bit longer.
0: I think they like the optionality that's there, where if you go up against a big physical team, you can put Tucker into the lineup. That's probably the same games where you're putting
1: Johnston.
0: Yeah, Johnston in the lineup on your fourth line. So
2: slow freaking team.
0: Yeah, but physical.
1: Bottom is.
0: And I think that they'll they'll switch back and forth. Maybe if you're playing three games in a week, two of them are Lindstein, one Stalker.
1: Yeah,
0: something like that.
2: I'd like to have confidence in saying, no, I think Lindstein's here. But just seeing how Steen seems to view things with the defense and how big they went this offseason, I don't know how Lindstein plays in their future plans, just both for the short term for this year and in the long term in their thinking.
0: 314-399-9646 is the Air Comfort Service text line from the manager, Lou Brown. Guys, if the Cardinals lose the series against the Angels, do you think that would solidify them as a seller?
17: Yeah, if you lose the series against the Angels, I don't know how you justify anything.
0: Realistically, yes. But let me add a caveat here because it's a BK game. If you lose this series against the Angels and then you go on to win your next, whatever, 10 games leading into the deadline, yes, things can change. I'm with you guys, but baseball's weird. I didn't think the Boston Red Sox would be talking about being a seller at this point in the season either. So, again, within realistic outcomes, yes, I think that could potentially lock you into becoming a seller. There are other scenarios, though, that could still change it. I don't think anything truly locks you in until we're getting, you know, a couple of days away from the deadline.
2: Yeah, well, I would say the caveat is not even so much do they win 10 afterwards. What the hell are your assets doing at that point, right? I mean, we talked about it.
17: You could just be standing pat.
2: Yeah, JoJo just had an appendectomy. Like, I don't think that would deter some teams, but he also wasn't pitching that well before the surgery.
0: Might change the return. Yeah. Might get less than you would have otherwise.
2: Dustin May hasn't been that good over his last couple of outings. Riley O'Brien, I mean, we barely put him into the circle of trust. And then Newbar's been playing well, but Paez hasn't been good behind him. So, does it guarantee them to be sellers? I would say probably, but I just don't know what you're selling at this point. That's the tough part for the Cardinals.
0: 314-399-9646 is the Air Comfort Service text line from the 314. Guys, can you tell me why the Cardinals didn't walk him in the 10th to at least set up a double play? Some of the worst managing that I've ever seen.

0: yesterday in that game went 1-for-3 with the RBI.
1: Without knowing what's on the bench, I don't know if they would have pinch hit for him.
0: That's the thing.
1: Because they would have had at least one player available, just seeing who they replaced with. I don't know who that would be off the top of my head, but I'm assuming that was part of the factor in
0: no doubt
1: that decision-making by Ollie.
0: Yeah, let me go back and look at what they potentially would have had on the bench.
1: And the other thing, too, is, and I get what they're saying about the double play ball, but that's actually the spot the Cardinals want Gastelum to be pitching. They want him going up against those lefties because they think that changeup is an equalizer. So I think they probably just liked the matchup and weren't thinking, not that they weren't thinking, but didn't feel it was necessary to try and walk him and set up the double play.
0: Yeah. I think they would have had switch hitter in Vargas coming off of the bench. I'd have to look at what his splits are on the season to see which side he's better on, but yeah, I mean, you could have made the argument there. Depending on, let me look at Vargas real quick.
1: He's really tailed off this year.
0: Righties, yeah, he's much better against lefties. So yeah, I could have seen it. I get the argument for it, especially because in that spot it's one out already, so you could set up the potential of a double play of the ball there. I get it. It wouldn't have mattered ultimately, probably, but. I get the argument.
1: Worst managerial decision
2: ever.
1: Ever. Ever's big.
2: Yeah, ever. Big. There's been a lot of history with managers. And yeah.
1: I saw a Hall of Famer call down the bullpen and get the wrong guy up and then bring him into the game and was surprised when he ran out there.
2: I saw Mike Matheny bring in Michael Wacha in the spot you knew that guy should not be pitching in.
0: I hate paper straws, guys. The Red Sox aren't sellers. They're the hottest team in baseball. That was the point that I was making.
2: But you said sellers.
1: Yeah.
0: I didn't expect them to be a buyer.
2: You said seller.
0: Did I?
1: Yeah.
0: I apologize. Then I misspoke. The context there, I think, should have indicated that, but that's me. I am paid to speak for a living, and I did a poor job of it. The Red Sox are not a seller. They were at one point in time, and because they are the hottest team in Major League Baseball right now, they're probably going to buy at this year's trade deadline, even if a lot of people will probably think that's silly. Because I don't think this is a team that can do much winning in the postseason. I don't know who's going to win in the postseason in the AL, though. None of these teams are.
2: Yeah, I was saying, in the American League, I can always justify buying instead of selling.
1: Really in a bad spot right now.
2: I don't
1: Judge
2: have
1: had
2: to.
1: A setback, or he's not recovering on the timeline.
2: I don't have to worry about the Dodgers in the AL, so I got a chance to get there.
0: I wonder, can I do a ALCS? Who's going to win the pennant in the AL?
1: I bet
0: right
1: you
0: now.
2: You can do anything, man, with sports betting.
0: No, I know, but I think they only have the World Series odds right now.
2: Lame.
0: Yeah, I don't think they have the CS. Who would you bet on if not the Yankees? So right now, the Dodgers are plus 165 to win the World Series.
2: And that's why you can't buy in the NL.
0: for context, by the way, let's see here. I'll find a team today that's about that. Yeah, the Mets are plus 175 to beat Jacob Mizorowski today. So you could make more money by betting on the Mets to win today than you would to bet on the Dodgers to win the World Series. For anybody curious why baseball has a problem right now, that's it.
2: Yeah.
0: Because it is a foregone conclusion on who's going to win the World Series, and we have 3 months left prior to the World Series being played. The top American League teams to win the World Series, the Yankees are one. Can you guess who two is right now?
1: Is it Tampa Bay?
2: I was going to say Tampa would be number
1: Seattle?
2: Two.
0: Seattle is 2 at 11-1 odds, the same as the Atlanta Braves. Tampa is 3 at 18-1. Can you guess 4?
2: Is that Boston?
0: Boston is 5th.
2: Texas?
0: Texas is 4th.
1: Really?
0: There you go. God. At 25-1 to win the World
2: minus
0: Series.
2: Minus 31 run differential.
0: Yeah. Yeah, that's where we're at.
2: You could always
0: Seattle,
2: be a buyer.
0: By the way, the second most likely team to win the World Series from the American League, as of today, not in the playoffs. That's the American League this year, ladies and
2: You're
0: gentlemen.
2: You're always a buyer in the AL.
0: And that's why every team not named the Athletics, the Royals, and the Angels currently views themselves as a buyer in the American League. Real opportunity there if you're a seller. Unfortunately for the Cardinals, they don't have a whole lot of options to sell. Coming up next, how does Joshua Baez's recent performance play into the Cardinals' deadline plans? We'll talk about that next year on 101 ESPN.
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7: Texts about Joshua Baez lately, Alex, and there's a reason for that. He's 2 for his last 26. He's 7 for his last 65. In those 65 at-bats, he has 21 strikeouts and is batting a calm 108 with a nice 480 OPS. It's gone poorly.
8: I think T-Bone said it best. He's going to break out of it soon.
7: Over the last few weeks for Joshua Baez. Now, this was the bat that everybody was calling for, understandably so. He was going on an absolute heater, Alex. One of the top guys in all of minor league baseball when it comes to home runs on the season. An extremely exciting power bat for the Cardinals in their system. This is not me, make no mistake, telling you not to be excited about what Joshua Baez can be for the Cardinals. He still has all of that in there. This is me saying the timing is less than ideal. Because when he's going cold, and we always knew this was a possibility given the swing and miss in his bat and the all or nothing kind of approach that he has, when he goes cold, it goes really, really cold. And for him to have this happen at the AAA level right now, this is not the time when you want to call up Joshua Baez to the big league level. You want to get him when he's getting hot again, when he's feeling really good about his swing. And so the next time he goes into a heater, that's probably around the time where the Cardinals will call him up. Here's the thing. We are now 2 weeks away from the Major League Baseball trade deadline. If you were going to get him in the lineup, the best way to do so is probably by trading Newt at the deadline and putting him into the mix. Well, that seems unlikely at this point. I don't think you're going to see him go on a heater prior to the trade deadline to the point where you're feeling good about it. Alex, how does this influence, if at all, your opinion on the Cardinals' trade deadline plans?
8: I mean, it makes me a little bit more cautious with my listening on Lars Nootbaar, but I don't think it's going to take Lars Nootbaar off the table and say, well, we're not trading him anymore because Baez isn't hitting. I'm still going to gauge the market and see if somebody wants to give me a haul for Lars Nootbaar, because if they do, then you know what? You got to deal with some of the growing pains of Baez. Now, you don't want to break the prospect, but you have other guys that can play left field. Not well, as we saw certain guys struggles at times this season with Velasquez and Fermin, but I it's not making it to where, well, Baez isn't hitting, so now I am not trading Lars Nootbaar. I'm not going to trade Lars Nootbaar for something that doesn't help me, but I'm still going to see what's out there. I do think there's value in getting Baez up to the big leagues at some point before the end of this season. Does that mean you have to get him up there right after the trade deadline if you don't trade Lars Nootbaar? No, but I still think even if he's struggling, you want to see what he looks like at the major league level so you know what you're working on going into next season, because I would imagine they're going to look at him as next season a option to be playing in one of those corner outfield spots. But maybe I was more fiery on, yes, trade Lars Nootbaar because Baez is hitting. I'll temper it a little bit because of his struggles, but I'm still going to be listening to see what's out there.
7: I'll listen, but I have no real incentive to do it right now. Like,
9: agreed.
7: Ty goes to keeping at this point, whereas Ty, when Joshua Baez was hitting the way that he was, went towards trading him. If I was in seller mode, just as the standpoint, I don't feel like the Cardinals are selling Nootbaar at the deadline now. I would be surprised if he's traded. And it's in part because I don't think you have an obvious internal replacement. Like, if you sell Newt right now, your outfield is probably Church, Fermin, and Walker.
9: Yeah.
7: You're conceding. And I don't think that's something they're prepared to do unless they get completely blown away, which I think is highly unlikely. Nootbaar's not the kind of guy that you would typically see a team just go crazy for at the trade deadline. Those are starters. Those are big-time relievers. You see that more on the pitching side of things. Position players, generally speaking, don't have a huge market at the trade deadline unless it's Juan Soto.
9: Yeah, that's what I was going to say. I can't think of a player of Nootbaar's type that's gotten like this big return that got dealt at the deadline, because you're right. Like, the biggest hauls we've seen, Juan Soto's a freaking superstar. Like, yeah. Who's the Nootbaar that's had control that's gotten done? I know Kwan was kind of flirted with by
7: Trey
9: the Padres.
7: Trey Turner, but he was with Max Scherzer in that deal. They got a pretty good return on that one.
9: And I would call Turner kind of a star. I mean, that guy was unbelievable.
8: Yeah, that guy was a star when he was traded.
7: I should have clarified. That's the other position player that gets a huge return, but you're right, it's a star.
9: So I'm with you. Like, I don't see anybody blowing them out of the water, and I think it's because Baez has gone through this struggle, becomes more appealing to hold on to Lars Nootbaar, because it's also a thing that doesn't have to get done right now. You know, we kept saying this, and I said this when it was they were playing well, and we would talk about, yeah, but they should still be selling, right? And I said, I would just hang on to Nootbaar. I can do this in the offseason, right? I can clear up the spot for Joshua Baez once we get to the winter meetings next year and try and figure this all out. This doesn't have to be done. Now, if they hold on to Nootbaar and then they struggle and they do fall out of the race, I do agree with what Alex is saying. It would be valuable for Baez to get some at-bats up here, and I could do that by then shifting Nootbaar to center field and putting Baez in a corner. But I think the way that it's going right now, there's no incentive to move on from Lars Nootbaar unless you truly get your socks blown off and are really impressed by the offer that's coming back in return.
7: We've talked for most of the season about how, man, AAA is just provided, right? It's provided. And you look back to that Cubs series where they get that influx of young talent they bring up at the exact right time in that moment, at Velasquez, and he's able to have the big moment in that game. It got the offense back on track. There's not a whole lot coming up right now. And you look at where the Cardinals are at. I think Quinn Matthews eventually will be a guy that plays into things. I think Bryson Motz eventually will be a guy that plays into things. We'll talk about that more later on today. Hunter Dobbins will continue to do so the way that he has so far this year. But on the position player side, it's very light right now. It's basically just Joshua Baez whenever he's ready. And then most of the other guys are like Leo Bernal, but you don't have the need for the catcher position right now. And then a lot of it is down at Double A.
8: Yeah, I was going to say.
7: That's the next wave.
8: You're still 2 years away from seeing those guys, because that's Rodriguez and Juan Bincho we've talked about, Ty Pete you're looking at. But, I mean, those are 2 to 3 years away from you worrying about right now.
7: I think you've got some guys that are a little closer than that. But, yeah, it's going to be a minute before you're able to see them really influence the big league level. Can we talk about another bat that's struggling but at the major league level? Because one of your big four bats has really gone cold. You guys know how much I love Ivan Herrera. Prior to yesterday, where he did have a three-hit performance, and hopefully this is the start of something for him. Fingers crossed. But prior to that game, in his previous 21 games with the Cardinals, he was batting 155 with a slugging percentage of 208. And the problem is, even the on-base is starting to slip. The on-base percentage, which had miraculously continued to stay at a crazy high rate even as he was batting like 200, in this stretch is down to 233. He's not walking as much as he used to. In his last 77 at bats, he's only had 5 walks. He's still not striking out. It's just weak contact for the most part. And in that span, he has 2 extra base hits and only 6 RBIs, by the way. And this is a guy that's producing in the middle of the order for your lineup. What is your level of concern right now about Ivan Herrera? Because if he doesn't hit for you, there's not a whole lot of value that's coming from anything else that he brings
8: to the
7: table.
8: I'd be more concerned about Herrera if he was doing this after he's gotten some time off. Because correct me if I'm wrong, he still has not had a full day off.
7: Played every game.
8: That, to me, is the more of...
7: I think he started every game.
8: Well, and he didn't get time off for the All-Star break because you were a part of that festivity. So, I mean, like, I would be more concerned if these were the numbers and they had given him a couple of days here and there and you're still seeing the struggle. I don't want to blame it all on fatigue, but I got to think there's some of it to where even if he's been a DH, I mean, that's a mental grind of going nonstop every single day all season long. You're almost at 100 games. So... the concern is there, but I think Ivan Herrera is always a guy that finds a way out of it. I think I'd be more concerned if this was a guy that was still getting those breaks and struggling.
9: Yeah, I don't know what to make of him because like I feel like he's going to be fine, but I do have some questions about what his ceiling is now because I thought this was a guy like you saw last year. I mean, 19 home runs in 107 games, also had 13 doubles in that span. Like I thought he was going to slug a little bit more. He was at 464 last year. And he hasn't done much damage really all year. And that's not been a, this is in the midst of this weird stretch that we're talking about. Now, the slug just hasn't really been there for the entire season. So that is one thing that does make me a little bit more concerned about his ceiling. I think ultimately he's going to be fine. I think where he's going to settle in at is more of a high average, high on base guy with just a little bit of thumb and not have that upside like superstar ceiling we thought where he would be a guy that could slug like 450 plus.
7: Yeah, he's still on pace for 20 doubles this year or 20 homers this year, excuse me. What surprised me is the lack of double power. And this is really the theme for the Cardinal season overall for the team. I thought they would have more doubles from J.J. Weatherholt. I thought Ivan Herrera would have more of those. Those guys and their lack of doubles power has really surprised me, especially at this ballpark. Mm-hmm. This is a ballpark that should play toward that. I mean, you're seeing it from Burley, you're seeing it from Walker. Other than that, though, Wynn, I would say the same thing. Where are Mason Wynn's doubles? Why aren't they happening this season? He's at 12 so far this year, which is like 3 more than Nathan Church.
9: Yeah. Well, I mean, these guys just aren't driving the ball. Well, yeah. Not Weatherholt. Weatherholt's a weird one. But like Herrera, if you look at like his average exit velo, it's lower than you would expect. Like it's, I think, league average, if I'm not mistaken. Yeah. Mason Wynn's the same way. And it's just hard to hit for doubles if you're more kind of the slap power, for mm-hmm. example. And I think that's the thing that is surprising. Because like last year with Wynn, I've said this a lot. I thought the knee thing, I thought that was why there was that lack of power, right?
7: I agree.
9: So I was able to kind of write it off. And maybe that did play a part of it. But then that doesn't explain this year, unless there's something else wrong with him that we don't know about, and that's possible. Same with Ivan Herrera. Herrera, I don't understand what to make of his lack of slug so far this year and the lack of his authority driving the baseball.
7: Yeah, I don't get it, but that's something that needs to be improved. And like, I still think Ivan Herrera is going to be a very good hitter. Hopefully, again, yesterday was a sign of what's to come, but it does change a little bit how you're feeling about him. It kind of feels like a Newt Barr type of a season. High on base, lower slug, batting average is just okay. It feels very like number 2 hole hitter long term kind of a profile without that same ability to be like a 3 to 5 guy. And so it changes the flexibility within the lineup because this kind of a producer is more likely to be toward the top as opposed to somebody that's more of a run producer in the middle of your order.
9: Well, the other question I would ask, and this was my thing about him catching, how much of this is maybe him catching?
7: Fair question.
9: Two times a week, right? I mean, we know about the bumps and bruises. I mean, you see him get foul tips off the legs.
7: Yeah.
9: You catch a couple balls in the hand. Like, just for example.
8: But if that's the case, then why are you playing him every single game?
7: Because if he can't, I think today, this year was about learning.
9: Yeah.
7: Finding out, can he do it?
9: And that's fair.
7: You didn't know the answer previously because of the injuries and because of the issue with him as a game caller. I think the game caller stuff has been fixed. I don't see issues with that this season. But he still is not throwing out any runners.
9: Yeah.
7: And it may be taking a toll on his body. That's something we don't know on the outside looking in, but it's possible that is the case.
9: And the question has to be, what's his best tool? And my answer would be his hit tool. You know, and like last year, the reason I brought this up is if you look at his average exit velo, 91.2 miles an hour, that was 78th percentile. You go to this year, and it's dropped to 89.1 and is 45th percentile in baseball. Now, maybe that's just coincidence of he's catching every day, but I think that's a serious question that they have to ask. Is he getting nicks and bruises that are taking away some of his power?
7: The other piece of that conversation, and this is an uncomfortable one, but it's the reality that they have to think about. If he's not a catcher, then where does he play?
9: Yeah.
7: Because ideally, he would not be an everyday designated hitter. Ideally, you don't have that. Ideally, you can use that to be able to get other guys into the lineup, like a Nelson Velasquez, who can come in and crush lefties a couple of times a week, right? Like, you at least have that flexibility. So where does Herrera go? Probably first base, most likely.
9: What does that mean for Burley?
7: Exactly. And what does that mean for Alec Burleson and his future here? Do you then have to make a determination of one of Herrera or Burley is going to be here long term? And you have to make that choice as soon as this offseason, for example. Is that something they're ready to do? Is that something they're interested in doing? Those are the kinds of decisions that are looming for the St. Louis Cardinals. How does his season play into that? And that's the other reason, Alex, you asked the question. I think it's a fair one. Why is he still catching? Potentially because of that. Because you want to find out if he could do that a couple of times a week. Because if he can, it means he and Burleson can be here for the next few seasons. And if not, you may have to choose.
8: Well, and my question wasn't so much why is he still catching versus why is he still playing every single day? To where, like, I feel like...
7: Because you want the bat.
8: Well, I know, but at some point, you got to think we've been using this guy. And yeah, his bat's gone cold. And if there are these bumps and bruises, you're seeing him. Yeah, you want him to figure it out. But I do feel like you got to prioritize getting a day off here and there if you start to see struggles and fatigue.
7: I think that's fair. The first time where I really felt that was over the weekend. Where I was like, hey, it might be time.
8: Makes sense, coming out of the All-Star break.
7: Yeah, and I thought this weekend maybe was that time to do so, for specifically yesterday. And then I saw that he was catching. I was like, well, that's the opposite of day off.
8: But I also think
7: and then he went 3-for-6.
8: Yeah,
7: so
8: I also think they prioritized the series against the Diamondbacks to where you need, you know, maybe you don't prioritize it as much against the Angels because you look at it and say, well, we hope we can pull out a win without Herrera getting a day off.
7: The other thing, though, is like it's kind of hard to not have him in the lineup tonight.
8: Well,
7: he's going to be a designated hitter most likely because he caught yesterday and he just went 3-for-6. So if he has another good day today, do you put him back out there tomorrow? Probably. Yeah. And now you're right back into this thing. My guess is
8: at some point you get
7: he'll
8: caught
7: probably
8: in the trap,
7: get
8: though.
7: That day on Wednesday where it's a day game after a night game leading into another day game on Thursday where they've got that weird 4:15 start makeup day against the Diamondbacks.
8: We'll call that
7: coming
8: Seawall
7: home
8: day.
7: After the LA game. So my guess is Wednesday would be the day that they would circle and say that's when you get to see him get a day off.
9: I don't feel as confident in that, but sure.
8: Yeah, I feel like they're it's the trap that you get into.
9: I like the way you're thinking.
8: You just keep playing him because he's going to help you win.
7: Coming up in about 15 minutes, what are realistic expectations for the two new additions for the Blues? JR put together some ideas for that. I want to get Alex's thoughts on this. If this is what they become, is it a win for the Blues? We'll get into that coming up here in about 15 minutes. But next, defense wins championships. It did exactly that in this year's World Cup. We'll give you our thoughts on it next year on 101 ESPN.
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0: the last chance of the game. He'll lift his ball for it. Simon thought about coming, stays at home. It's knocked down and only finds Ferran Torres. His final touch of the game. He had the decisive touch as well. Spain, for the second time in their history, have won the World Cup.
1: Argentina was the 2024 Chiefs. That's what we learned. That's what we learned over the weekend. If you remember, the 2024 Chiefs were the team that everybody was like, man, I don't know. I don't think they're very good. And then we got to the playoffs, and they just miraculously found a way to get through the postseason, get to the Super Bowl. And I remember Kerry Davis on the fast lane saying, I think the Eagles are going to crush them. I think the Chiefs stink. And I was like, man, I don't know. Like, I've watched them all year. They seem to keep winning. They find a way to come away with all these wins. I mean, that eventually that's a skill, right? We get to the Super Bowl, and my God, was he right. The Chiefs stunk it up. They were awful. Got completely exposed by the Philadelphia Eagles yesterday. That's what happened in this game. I know what the score says. It says 1-0. That looks like it was a close game. Alex, if anybody watched that game, you know it very much was not a close game. Argentina was never in it. Expected goals, your favorite stat, Alex. 2.3 for Spain, which kind of feels low relative to what they were able to do, to 0.2 for Argentina. I'm actually shocked it's at a 0.2 because they had zero shots on goal.
2: That's what I didn't understand. How did they have 0.2 when they couldn't even get a shot on goal? They looked like U.S. out there in the first half.
1: They had zero shots on target for the entire game. Anytime Messi would get the ball, they'd just kick him. He'd be like, no, you're not moving. We're not allowing you to get into space. You can have a free kick right here. We're fine with that. But you are not getting into the offensive zone. They completely shut him down. And the old mantra of defense wins championships, it's never been more true than it was in this World Cup. Spain was dominant when it comes to what they were able to do on the defensive side of the ball. Heard this one yesterday, Alex. Again, to stick with the expected goals number. You ready?
2: Should be zero.
1: FIFA has been keeping track of expected goals in the World Cup since 1996. And in that span, the team that allowed the fewest expected goals over the course of an entire tournament was the 1996 Brazil team that won it. In seven games over that stretch, they allowed a combined 3.6 expected goals. So opposing teams, if you go by the expectations, would have scored a little less than four goals in those seven games combined. This year's Spain team played in eight games in the World Cup, 2.3 expected goals allowed in eight games, Alex, total over this stretch. It was unbelievable to witness what they were able to do. They were absolutely suffocating. It felt like they had the ball the entire game, especially against Argentina yesterday. Just a remarkable performance by them. And it does not feel as though they're done. This felt like a starting point more than it did an ending point because their team is, relatively speaking, pretty young and they've got studs up and down the lineup. I said the other day, I'm not sure they necessarily have a superstar. Yamal is probably the closest thing as they've got to that. And he was not at 100% in this tournament.
2: It still was awesome.
1: So I was thoroughly impressed by the way that they were able to shut down Argentina and France in back-to-back performances.
2: Yeah.
1: Nothing short of outstanding. What'd you take away from their performance yesterday?
2: That Spain was playing with their food. It was like watching a lion chase down a gazelle. I mean, like, the fact that they didn't get a shot on goal tells you everything you needed to know. You know, my dad had called me that day, and he was like, I got a bet. And he's like, you like Argentina? And I said, no. He goes, they got Messi. I said, I don't like Argentina. I said, Dad, Spain just shut out France. And France was viewed as the team that was going to win the whole damn tournament before it started. I said, this team is elite. I said, this is going to be tight in terms of the score, but it's going to be Spain victorious. And frankly, I thought for a minute there it was going to go to penalty kicks. And I was thinking, it's like, okay, well, this is going to be really exciting. And maybe this is the chance that Argentina has. But then just the moment Spain put it in, it's like, okay, this was done. It was legitimately playing with your food. And finally, they struck when it was like, all right, let's call this game. So, I mean, Spain was that way throughout the entire tournament. And watching them do that against Argentina, and make no mistake, like, watching Argentina do what they did and getting Messi to that point was something that will be memorable. But what Spain and the performance they put on, I don't know if anything can top that, at least in the last couple of World Cups for me.
3: Yeah, I mean, it was the most dominant run we've seen in a very long time at the World Cup, and like nobody talked about it, so they got to the semifinals. Because at times when they would do it, they didn't look that great offensively, you know? Yesterday they did. I mean, as BK read off the expected goals, like I'm with you guys. I'm shocked it wasn't a little bit higher for how well they played. But it's just a reminder of the two big things that matter most in soccer. It's one, defense, and two, possession. I mean, you look at the possession that they had. It's not just the fact that they were able to close out plays against Argentina, but the fact that they held on to the ball for as long as they did. They had 65% possession. Mm-hmm. Argentina was just chasing the game the whole time. And Stu Holden, the analyst on Fox, described it perfectly of they would switch fields, they'd pull Argentina out wide, so that way when Argentina did get the ball, there was nobody near them, right? So they had to give the ball right back to Spain. I mean, they just played them perfectly into what they wanted to do. They dictated how that game was going to be played. And to BK's point, man, it feels like they might be here for the next two World Cups because they are the first team ever to start two teenagers. Let that sink in. Teenagers in the starting 11 for them, and they were both very good in yesterday's contest.
1: And again, one of them was not healthy.
3: Yeah.
1: He was hurt. This and was them.
2: Still looked better than
1: with,
2: most.
1: With arguably their best player playing at, I don't know, 60, 70%, let's call it. And meanwhile, for the U.S., just to use them as the comparison point here, one of our best players is hurt for part of the tournament. It's like, oh my God, what are we going to do? If that guy goes down, we're bleeped. Their best guy is, you know, not at 100%, and it's as if nothing happened because they have, you know, seven other dudes that are just that good. Did I see that their goalie won best goalie for the tournament?
3: Spain's goalie?
1: Yeah.
3: I think that's
2: he should.
3: Right.
1: He had to do nothing.
2: Yeah.
3: Well, you had
1: Alex and I could have done it.
2: Well,
3: he had the record for the most shutouts, 7, I think it was.
1: Yeah, Spain did.
3: Well,
1: I mean, I don't think that was a goalie number.
2: He had to make
1: number.
2: The saves too, man. Come on.
1: How many saves did he actually have to make
2: in
1: that?
2: He didn't have to do anything in the championship.
3: Yeah, I was going to say, it couldn't have been many.
1: I mean, I truly can't imagine.
2: Argentina's goalie yesterday had to have been like, can I be on that guy's
3: side? He was awesome, and he had a broken finger.
1: He was more deserving of it.
2: Finger?
3: Yeah.
2: Oh my God.
1: He was unbelievable. In all seriousness, though, like big picture wise with the World Cup, do you think, T-Bone, I'll go to you. You're our soccer guy. Is anything going to come out of this from the U.S.? Because I'll just give you my little spiel. It felt huge here. I thought the tournament was amazing. Just anecdotally, the people on social media that came over here from other countries that just loved their time in the United States, I feel like that was something that we kind of needed. Frankly, I thought the tournament was well produced by America. They put it on and it did very well here. I just think that it was a great moment for sports in the United States. And the U.S. men's national team had a few great moments up until, you know, the Belgium game. And this would traditionally be a taking off point. You know, you go back to the early 90s, that was the beginning of MLS. You go back to like the early 2000s to 2010s. I don't know what value there is in this or if there is any, but I think there's at least a little bit of something. The FIFA video game really took off in notoriety right around that time. Do you think something comes out of this one, T-Bone? I don't know what that is, but do you think there's a way for this to be a jumping off point for soccer in the U.S., or is that just, you know, the 20th consecutive year in which we're actually talking about that?
3: Real quick, Spain's goalie had 10 saves in the whole tournament.
1: That's crazy.
3: So
1: that's
3: like one awesome save a game.
2: Hell yeah.
3: To your question, I don't think it takes off here, right? I think people want it to. You know, the diehard soccer fans want it to take off. I don't see that happening because one, even though the U.S. had its moments, guys, they went home the same place they always go home. Mm-hmm. Round of 16, they run into a team from Europe and they look like they don't stand a chance. It was the same. It was your typical, like if you're a soccer fan, it was your typical experience watching U.S. soccer. I don't think it does. And I think it's a little bit of twofold. One, MLS, you mentioned it. Man, go watch an MLS game after watching World Cup. I watched the City game on Wednesday. My eyes hurt. That's just how bad the product is at the Major League Soccer
1: Donnie
3: level.
1: Told us the same thing.
3: I mean, it is clear and obvious just how different it is.
1: Is it the speed of the game? Like, what is it that...
3: The crispness, like, the cleanness of it.
2: I think that's just the talent, and it's no disrespect. It's just when you're looking at these guys who are the best in the world.
3: It is more I don't know if it's on purpose or not, more open. And what I mean by that is we call it kickball soccer if you play soccer, which is basically get the ball, kick it really far, and go chase it down. You don't see that as much at the elite level. And they're able to just
2: tight passes and move around people.
3: The spacing is closer together because those guys are more connected. In MLS, you don't really see that. So, I think it's the MLS just isn't a good product for the casual fan to try and buy in on. If they're going to buy in, they're going to buy in on the European soccer if they watch it this fall.
1: And that's harder because you can't go to the game.
3: And exactly.
2: It's not, and it starts at 5 a.m. on Sundays.
3: Exactly. So that part really hurts it. And I would add this. I would have thought that moment would have occurred already for U.S. soccer. When you had the Dempseys, the Donovans, that would have led into the Pulisics and how those guys are spending their primes over in Europe. So you've kind of already accomplished that step, and yet you still haven't gotten anywhere. So I don't think it will. I don't see the moment of this is going to take off here in the U.S. because the World Cup was here. I just don't see it. I don't know if soccer's going to have its moment that it's looking for.
1: I don't either. I do wonder if maybe there becomes a little bit more appetite for Premier League or Bundesliga, whatever it is, because of the stars that just showed out in this year's tournament. I thought Haaland had it, like, this was a huge coming out party for him.
2: He had the best year of anybody.
1: I would say he was probably the biggest winner from this year's World
3: Cup.
1: But
3: Haaland was already known as a star.
1: To soccer fans.
2: Not to general to casual sports fans in the U.S.
1: Like, just being totally real, I wasn't super familiar with Haaland prior to this tournament.
2: Same.
3: Fair.
1: I was aware of his name. I couldn't have told you that that's what it looked like when that guy dominates on the field, right? So, and I am the person that they're trying to get interested in it, if we're just being honest. Like, me and Alex. Yeah. We're the target demo to find out, can this expand? The truth is, I don't know how much I will actually tune in to watch him, though. If it's on a Saturday and I'm awake, I might do it. But otherwise, I probably won't be seeking it out. And that's just because, like, dude, I've already got so much. Like, is it going to take me away from watching? Like, T-Bone, ask this, and this speaks to my lack of knowledge. When is the time where these games are actually on? And I'm not talking, like, time of the day, like, season.
3: Fall or winter. In Europe. Yeah, they kind of are fall to winter. Like, it's, I think they get season. Going.
1: Am I watching this over watching college football?
3: No.
1: No. Mm-hmm. And that's the problem, is, like, it's going to be going up against a season in which we have the NBA, NHL, college football, and NFL going on.
2: Now, somebody listening,
1: I'm not seeking that out over those.
2: Somebody listening can say, well, you get to watch both. You could wake up at 5 a.m. and watch Bundesliga and then watch college football. And those people don't have children like I do.
3: Well, and I would also say, those people aren't watching college game day, which is a huge experience for some. Yeah. Like, that's some people's
1: morning.
3: That's
1: what morning. I throw on Saturday.
3: Yeah. Exactly. Like,
2: only reason I knew that it was on
1: get up,
2: that early.
1: Drink my coffee, play with Luca, have college football on in the background.
2: Only reason I knew it was on that early. And on, like, in that winter, it was because when I used to have to work mornings on KMLX Sundays, it was on at 5 a.m. when I was at work. It's the only thing on. But then football gets on, and then you get NFL game day on, and then it's like, where are we going with this? So, yeah, I think this dies off, and the people that are intense about MLS will keep watching MLS. The people that love Bundesliga are going to be watching the professional leagues, and then people like you and me are going to stick with college football and NFL and hockey and the end of baseball, and everybody goes about their business till the next World Cup.
1: Splashback Deuce over on the YouTube chat said, U.S. soccer is reforming soccer after this. It's already influence change. If that's what comes of this, it's a win. Truly. I don't know that it will or not. We've talked about that a million different times. And there have been some changes for sure, but if that makes it more accessible for kids in particular, like, it becomes cheaper to be able to play soccer, which is a huge problem for people in the United States, that's great. And that alone is a win. And even if it doesn't draw eyeballs like me and Alex, maybe it draws more youth participation, which is a huge win for youth soccer as well. But I do think that's probably more likely than a massive boom when it comes to us watching soccer. Mm-hmm. I would say the same thing is true of hockey, right? The Olympics and heated rivalry or off campus or the Four Nations, like, all of this stuff, it has led to a bigger audience for hockey.
2: Mm-hmm.
1: Will it ever become what the NFL is?
2: No.
1: And I don't think anybody asks those questions about hockey. Could soccer become maybe what the NHL is in America, though? Maybe. Maybe that's the gap that it can close.
3: I would argue no.
1: Closer to the four most popular professional sports as opposed to comparing it to the most popular.
3: See, I don't think it will get close to the four. And the reason I say that is you mentioned the NHL. We know what the NHL is. It's the best league in the world. Mm-hmm. And to your point on what I said about the MLS, I can go and watch I go from watching the best of the best in those best on best tournaments to watching them play in these leagues here in the United States and go and experience that environment. And I'm not taking away from a city environment. That is a really cool environment to go experience it. That's not the best players in the world. Guys, Messi's dominating at 40. They didn't bring him in to another European squad because they didn't think he could keep doing this. Here in the MLS, he's like playing with his food. So it's just not a good product to go watch. If you want to watch the best on best, go play in these leagues, you have to go to Europe. You have to go to Italy, France, Germany, England, Italy. I don't know if I said them or not. Those are the five best leagues in the world, not here in the States. It's like the 10th or 11th best league.
1: It's a really good point. And I do wonder how much that plays into it, where it's like, hey, we don't have the best stuff here. I can't watch it in person. And that's problematic. You know, it's just hard. It's hard when you don't have that access to the biggest stars in the world in America, because we have that for everything else. Just being real, yeah. Like the best basketball players in the world, they play here. Mm-hmm. The best football players, American football players in the world, they play here. The best hockey players in the world, they play here. And is that a little American arrogance? 100%. Absolutely. But it's also the reality of the audience that we're trying to produce here. And when you don't have the best soccer players playing here, makes it that much more difficult. It's a good point, T-Bone. Coming up next, what are realistic expectations for the new additions for the Blues? JR put together his thoughts on that. I want to pass them along to Alex next here on 101 ESPN.
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1: Tanner Hendrickson here with the Sports Center update brought to you by Saliga Heating and Cooling. Cardinals blow a 7-run lead yesterday at Arizona as they fall 8-7. They drop 2 of 3 at the Diamondbacks. Tonight they start a 3-game set at the Los Angeles Angels. 9-10 will be first pitch. Kyle Leahy will be on the mound for St. Louis. 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

0: T1 on BK. So we got some interesting thoughts from Jeremy Rutherford earlier today, Alex. He wrote in his mailbag piece a number of different things. Most notably for me, I thought, was what he said about McTavish and McMichael. He was asked about what expectations should be for them. He said, considering each player has just one 50-point season on their resume, it would be a win for the Blues if they were to get there. If they play together and perform well, there's a greater chance of it happening, right? For now, I will say McTavish gets to 50-plus points, but McMichael falls just short, end quote. Alex, do you agree with that? Do you think the expectation for them should be right around that, like, 40 to 50-point threshold?
1: Yeah, I mean, I think I'd put the expectation at the 50-point number for both of them, and it's just because how I feel like they have a lot of offense options on the wing now, and it's just a matter of what both can do. I would go lower on the McTavish number than the McMichael number. So, like, I could understand 45 points for McTavish versus I'd expect 50 for McMichael, and it's just because the position that they're playing.
0: Is that enough? If the Blues get 40 to 50 points from their second line center and second line winger, is that good enough for them to be a good team? Because we would have said no last year with Booch and Kyrou, who basically produced that, right?
1: Yeah, probably so. Because Kyrou was at about 50 points and Booch was at about 40. I think it comes down
0: to... Booch had 48, Kyrou had 46.
1: Yeah. Is it enough? Probably not.
0: I'm just being real. No, like, when I saw this, I was like, whoa, wait a second. Yeah. If that's where we're at, that feels like it would be...
2: I gave up a 30-goal scorer and two first-round picks for the same thing?
1: Yeah. No, I mean, is it enough to make you feel better about it? Probably not. I think it's more about what they show you consistency-wise, because I would say
0: But if you're getting 40 to 50 points, that's not consistent.
1: No, you're right.
0: Right? Like, I mean... Let's be real. That's what we were frustrated with.
2: Would it frustrate you more this year, but knowing that there's some upside that it, like, to me, I almost look at it as this year, like, if that happens, I'm going to go, okay, yeah, disappointing, but I know that this was more of a long-term play than a short-term play. Like, will they be a good team if they get this? Like, the answer is probably not.
0: I mean, wasn't Kyrou potentially a long-term play, though?
1: No,
2: I think expectations for Kyrou were 30 goals and, what, 65 points?
1: Kyrou's long-term play was probably about 2 years ago. You couldn't keep saying, well, he's young and he's going to get better. He was at the, you got to do it now.
0: He's only 2 years older than Connor McMichael.
1: Well, McMichael's not the one that I'm as, McTavish is the long-term play. You're bringing in a 23-year-old center who is a former third overall pick. And, I mean, it comes down to McTavish. What do you do with the guys around you? Like, to put it to Buchnevich's comparison, Buch wasn't a center. Booch was an underperforming winger that you put at the center position that wasn't going to get the best of the guys around you. You've got a center now who's a natural center. What does he do for McMichael? Because if McTavish is better, well, then you hope that the wingers around him are better. The defense is the part that you're most concerned about, because to me, like, if you look around the National Hockey League when it comes to second-line centers, you're typically hoping for somebody who could put up somewhere between 50 and 60 points, but they got to be good defensively, and they got to be somebody that you can use in a lot of scenarios. And, like, when you get into a problem is that second-line center you don't trust to win a faceoff in the defensive zone, you can't use on a power play unit, and you're like, you're only using him in separate situations. That's where I feel like these guys get judged. I mean, look, Kyrou wouldn't touch the ice if the team was up by a goal. If the team was tied, it would be rare you'd see Jordan Kyrou on the ice. The most times you'd see him late in the third period on the ice was when you were down and you needed a goal. Where are they using McMichael at? Are they using McMichael when they're up by a goal?
0: Something I'm really curious about. He is not physical. His numbers from Washington were atrocious defensively, like worse than Kyrou. I have no idea what to make of that.
1: He's got more physicality. Like, he's not going to hit people, like, actively go after, but I think he's got more of a prowess around the net where he's willing to play with that bite.
0: But defensively?
1: Defensively, both have not been good.
0: That's what we're talking about here, and I don't know. They very well may view McMichael the same way they did with Kyrou.
1: Could be.
0: And the reason that I'm bringing this up is because...
2: He got a six-year deal.
0: I do think sometimes we do this where different means better. No, different means different. And we don't know if it's going to be better or not. It could be worse. It's entirely possible they downgraded from Jordan Kyrou in a pretty significant way to Connor McMichael. And then the question becomes, is McTavish enough to offset that? Because that's really what you're hoping for on that second line. You may go downgrade from Kyrou to McMichael, but the Capitals certainly believe that to be the case. Otherwise, they wouldn't have given up McMichael plus more in order to get Jordan Kyrou, right? Can Mason McTavish make up for that? I think that means you have to get 50-plus points out of McTavish this year. For that to be viewed as an upgrade on your second line of anything of meaning. And that doesn't mean like if he doesn't get there, it's a total failure for him individually. But I think as a team, it probably does signify that the season has not been as successful as I think all of us are projecting right now. And I think this is where things could potentially fall apart for the Blues in 2026. That doesn't mean the long-term plan is screwed, but for this year, they could be a worse team than expected if these young players, which would be understandable, take a little bit longer to develop as true second-line guys, where in the past, they've not necessarily been asked to be that.
1: Yeah, this season, just like it did prior to them moving on from Jordan Kyrou and all those other pieces, it relies solely on what Robert Thomas and Snuggerud and Holloway can do. I mean, that's really where your offense is coming from. What I think you're going for here is, we talked about this last week. I think Jordan Kyrou is going to be an if for people this season. And you're just going with a different if that's got now a new upside versus what Kyrou. Kyrou's upside, I think you saw in St. Louis, was that 35 goals. But every season, you didn't know if you were going to see it or not because of the consistency. That very well may be the same conversation we're having with both McTavish and McMichael this year. But you're bringing in two guys that have had success elsewhere, some success, because I know McTavish really hasn't, that you say, yeah, but it's the long-term play here with us. There's 23. We're looking at what he can become versus what we already knew what Jordan Kyrou was. And I don't think there was any changing that. Now you're bringing in guys that mold more to what Jim Montgomery wants to play with. And now you hope that that upside can be accomplished with these guys.
2: Do they play to what Jim Montgomery wants to do?
1: Because
2: that's the thing that I...
1: Everything I've heard about McMichael, he plays... exactly like so Jim Montgomery wants his forwards to play.
0: Zone,
2: yeah, the defense is the thing.
1: Well,
2: I
1: yeah,
2: don't
1: defensively,
2: know.
1: But defensively they can say, well, we can coach that. Let's remember Jordan Kyrou, his second full season with the Blues, he was not good defensively, and then the next year he got better defensively. You could coach.
0: But it
1: the
0: was always the liability of his game.
1: Sure, but you can coach the defensive side of it, and you're hoping maybe. You bring in a 25-year-old you can do that with. The same with McTavish. Like McTavish was a good defensive player for Greg Cronin. Last year with Joel Quenneville, he was not a good defensive player, but he's also very slow. I also think they like to use guys in certain situations to where, you know, you're already second on that list in terms of big time moments with Holloway and Snuggerud and Thomas. But can you outperform guys like Pew Suter and Alexei Toropchenko and last year Oscar Sundquist? Because those were the guys that were getting more ice time late in games than Jordan Kyrou. That's what I think you're asking about Connor McMichael and Mason McTavish.
0: And I don't think that's as simple as, like, it's a definite yes.
1: It's not a definite yes, but you're looking at more of guys that we can groom into how we want to play versus Kyrou, you know how he was going to play.
0: Yeah, sure. I think for the long term, I understand why they went about it this way. I was in favor of it. I think they were good trades. But eventually things are going to turn to, okay, what does this mean for the now? You know, and like for this upcoming year, I don't know. I have no idea.
1: But
0: what
1: I could
0: this
1: have said the same thing
0: like.
1: With Jordan Kyrou if he was still on this team this year.
0: Absolutely. But this, like,
1: I am still saying that with Buchnevich too.
0: Yeah, it wasn't a guaranteed one for one though. Like, you didn't necessarily have to go get McTavish. You didn't have to go get McMichael. This is what they chose, and we're about to find out here in the not too distant future what that means. And so, like, my point here is when I saw this from Jeremy Rutherford, it served as a reminder and like a sober look at what the realistic outcomes could be for McMichael and McTavish. And if they get 50 or fewer points apiece, and defensively their liabilities, which has been their history, I don't know if it will be for this year, but it has been their history, is that their defensive liabilities and potentially fewer than 50 points, well, that sounds a lot like what you already had, and that means you're probably not getting better in that spot, which puts a ton of pressure on the other areas of your team to significantly improve from a year ago. Are you going to get that? You damn well better. Because if not, then you're not going to make it into the playoffs this upcoming season. Alongside Alex and T-Bone, I'm BK. Junk Drawer next here on 101 ESPN.
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0: was the weekend, buddy? You went to a water park out in Santa Claus, Indiana.
1: Yeah, Holiday World. First of all, Holiday World does an incredible job. I love everything about it. Like, free drinks is such a cool idea that they have, and kids loved it. It was fine for the most part, but I learned over the weekend that I don't like theme parks, specifically water parks, in the middle of summer.
0: Ah.
1: This is why I don't go, and no disrespect, but this is why I don't go to Six Flags really anymore. But, like, I don't go unless it's September or October or May or June before it gets into the dead of heat, because we got there, went in, was great. Girls loved the idea of, like, Santa Claus and everything like that. First thing we did was we went over to some of the kiddie rides, and they had to wait like 15 to 20 minutes. And I don't know if anybody's done this before, but when you go to theme parks that have lines with 5- and 4-year-olds, they don't understand the premise of patience yet. For the longest time, my daughter just kept walking to the front and like butting in front of people and saying, "I want to go on." And I'm like, "Baby, you can't do that. We have to wait in line. All of these fun people have been waiting in line as well." Didn't understand that at all. So as the day went on, it got hotter and hotter, which meant the girls got more and more miserable.

0: think we did a total of like 5 rides because everything.
1: It's pretty good, honestly.
0: It is, especially like we got there when it opened and we stayed until about 5 o'clock. Everything had to be at least like 30-minute light. Like we waited, you know, those old time cars that you get on. We waited like 30 minutes to get on that. And try standing in the middle of heat when you're an hour away from lunchtime. You're waiting 30 minutes and the kids don't understand it. So we got on. My daughter almost broke the damn thing because she just kept driving all over the place. And then by the time we got done with the rides, I go, okay, are you ready to go to the water park? And obviously, yes. So we went. The most fun they had was a splash pad in a playground area. Like, they sat there for 30 minutes just playing in that. And I'm like, this is great. Sit on the bench.
1: It's great. But then you looked at it, you're like, we could have done this in...
0: Yeah, my house, I have a damn pool in the backyard. So we went to the water park, and the first thing they wanted to do was go into the wave pool. And, you know, they have to wear life jackets still. They're tiny and still learning to swim.
1: I love a good wave pool, man.
2: I do, too. I know a lot of people hate them, but I love them.
0: And what's cool about Holiday World is they have the adult wave pool, and then they have a kiddie wave pool.
2: Oh, I didn't know they had a kid one.
0: Yeah, so, like my littlest, Olivia, like, she doesn't know how to swim at all, but, like, she could walk into it and stand, and it came up to, like, her chest. So she loved it. But the problem was we got there, and I don't know if it was because kids were peeing in it or because it was 110 degrees outside. It was bathwater. Like, the kids went in and they said, Daddy, this isn't cold.
1: Yeah, it's probably because it's too shallow.
0: Well, that, and it was so, so by then, they wanted to swim. Fine. I went to wait an hour to get chicken tenders for them because that line was long as hell. And then this was at about, let me tell you, in the middle of 100 degree weather, yeah. It's just great.
2: Smash.
0: So then my wife, Katie, was like, why don't you take Adelaide on one of the water rides? She's like, she wants to go on one. And I'm like, okay. So Adelaide can't do the individual tubes because, you know, like she can't swim. And it's like, we don't feel comfortable with that. She can't do the ones where you sit on the mat and you go down yourself. So I was like, all right, well, let's go do the big kahuna, essentially, where it's the big family inner tube where you can sit in.
1: Oh, cool, yeah.
0: Said, this will be fun. You get to the damn line, it's 3 flights of stairs, and there's a line all the way down. And I looked at Adelaide, and I said, baby, I said, this is going to be a little bit of a wait. Are you okay? She's like, yeah, I want to go on. I said, okay, cool. 5 minutes in. Daddy, can we just go on the ride already? Daddy, I don't want to wait any longer. Ah! And so we finally get to the top, waited about 25, 30 minutes. Sun blasting on you. The ride broke down.
1: No way.
0: The conveyor belt stopped lifting the rafts up.
1: Yeah.
0: So we had to wait an extra 15 minutes, and Adelaide was just done with it. So we finally got up, probably about a 45-minute wait, went down. You know, you go down the slide, and it's like a 2-minute ride. And then afterwards, Adelaide, that was fun, Daddy. Let's go again. I'm like, bleep no. We found Katie. Olivia was screaming bloody murder. Emma was screaming bloody murder. We said, time to go home.
1: Yeah. Good move.
0: Yeah. But well, they had so much fun, which, and... Pro parenting tip, 3.5-hour drive. They fell asleep the moment we got in the car. Didn't wake up until we pulled into our driveway.
2: So you're going back next weekend.
0: Hell no.
2: Oh.
1: Would you go back?
0: Oh, absolutely. Yeah. I would go back in the beginning of summer, or I would go back...
2: Towards the end of it?
0: Towards the end of it, like September. But I think I would also try and do it on a weekday. Yeah. Going on a Saturday was like in the middle of summer. Yeah. That wasn't the brightest
1: move. Going like
0: move.
1: A Thursday, take off Friday, yep. And then come back home yep. The next day.
0: Because kind of I think then more like because Adelaide was tall enough to ride some of the big roller coasters. And she really wanted to do one. They have one called the Raven that's just like it's like the Boss at Six Flags. It's just a wooden roller coaster. She was tall enough, but it was an hour wait. And I told her, I said, baby, I said, you are not going to want to wait an hour. And then when we get up there, if you get scared, like you're going to have to ride it. So we talked her out of it. We just did some of the kiddie stuff. So yeah, we'd go back absolutely because it was a really fun park. Just doing it in the middle of summer is just not smart with 3 kids.
1: How was it getting there in the morning?
0: Oh, it was easy.
1: Yeah?
0: Yeah.
1: No issues?
0: No issues. Why?
1: I just wasn't sure if there was like a time
0: issue. Yeah, I know what you're talking about. Yeah, well.
2: I forgot
0: what you were talking about. So we didn't stay in Santa Claus, Indiana. Because, like, they only have one place, like, a hotel you can stay. And it's called Santa Claus's Lodge. No disrespect, but I looked online, and I'm like, that's Bedbug City. And I said, no way. So I found a Comfort Inn that was in Jasper, Indiana. It was 20 minutes away. And I'm like, all right, this will be cool, because they had an indoor pool. I said, let's go. We drove up Friday after the show, got there about 7. And I said, the girls will swim, we'll watch movies in the room, it'll be great. Did all of that. They are an hour ahead, Jasper, Indiana. So
1: East
0: like,
1: time.
0: Yeah, so yeah. We got there at 7 St. Louis time. It was 8 o'clock. So I'm like, well, this is cool. So whatever, we adjusted. And so we woke up the next morning. We had breakfast at the hotel. The park didn't open till 10. And so I told Katie, I said, we don't have to leave here till like 9:45, 9:50. I said, we get there right when it opens. So we got in the car at 9:45. We drove. We pulled into Santa Claus, Indiana at 10:05. And I looked at my phone and it was 9:05. And I go, what the hell just happened? And so I
2: welcome to Central Time. I said, what?
0: So basically, we went back an hour, a 20-minute drive south from Jasper, Indiana to Santa Claus, and had to sit in the car for 45 minutes because they wouldn't let you in until 10 a.m.
2: Yeah, let me tell you about Indiana. Those people are weirdos, and they let their counties choose what time zone
0: they're
2: in.
0: We argue so much about daylight savings. Let's talk about time zones and how we should figure this damn thing out. I went south in Indiana, and I went back an hour.
2: For whatever reason, Indiana, they like choose whatever time zone they want to be in, and you gotta figure it out.
0: I went further from my house.
2: Growing up in Olney, we were not that far, like 45 minutes from the border.
0: It was an extra 10 minutes away from my house, and I went back an hour. It made no sense at all.
1: Well, I'm glad you had a good weekend, buddy.
0: Yeah.
1: I'm glad you guys enjoyed it.
0: They had fun, which as a parent, all you care about. Katie and I, we looked at each other and we said, okay. That was good. No trip until we do Disney World in February.
1: There you go.
0: Which also might be a mistake.
1: This is a good starting point, though. Nice little warm-up for you guys.
0: You know what's funny, though? I told her, Disney doesn't stress me out as much. Because, one, we go in February when it's not hot. And, two, they have those fast passes where you can schedule the time to get on a ride. So the longest you're waiting is 10 minutes.
1: Disney doesn't mess around, man.
0: No, they know how to do it.
1: It's expensive as all get out, but they're really, really good at all that stuff. All right, he's Alex. That's T-Bone. I'm BK. Coming up in 15 minutes, we'll get into In or Out. 314-399-9646. That's the Your Comfort Service text line to get involved in the show for In or Out. But coming up next, there are two arms down at AAA that I think could be up sooner rather than later for the Cardinals. What roles will they fill for the 2026 Cards? Talk about that next here on 101 ESPN.
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1: Alongside Alex and T-Bone, I'm BK. You've got BK and Ferrario here on 101 ESPN. There are two arms down at the AAA level that I do think will be up sooner rather than later, Alex.
0: Is one of them Bryson Motz?
1: They're both left-handed pitchers. One of them is Bryson Motz. And the other is Quinn Matthews, who's been outstanding lately, man. He's been awesome. And his number since June, 45 innings, a 1.8 ERA. Opposing batters are now hitting 130 against him in this stretch. Yes, he has had some walk issues, but in the last 45 innings, only 16 walks to go along with 49 strikeouts. You can live with that. If you've got, you know, one out of every three innings a walk, and you're getting more than a strikeout per inning, oh yeah, that can play, especially if they never get hits against you because of your swing and miss. I think Quinn Matthews is getting very close to reaching the big leagues. Here's my question for you. Ollie apparently told reporters yesterday, Derek Gould wrote about this in the St. Louis Post-Dispatch, and we'll ask him about it tomorrow when he joins us here on the show. The Cardinals are planning to go to a six-man rotation at some point in this stretch of 20 games in 20 days to begin the second half of the season. Do you think that at this point, Quinn Matthews is the guy who gets that opportunity as that sixth arm?
0: I have to think so, just because of when they talked about it before, Bryson Motz just wasn't in that conversation. I know they had mentioned, and we talked about it, to where it didn't line up properly and they had to keep his innings going. It really feels like you want to get Quinn Matthews up here sooner rather than later. And Bryson Motz, although he is kind of the starter for them still, it feels like Quinn Matthews has leapfrogged over him a little bit. And if you're going to the six-man rotation, you look at Quinn Matthews to get one start prior to that trade deadline. And then depending on what happens at the trade deadline, now you just keep him up at that level. So, yeah, I would say Quinn Matthews is the guy that they look to beyond a Hunter Dobbins in that conversation. And it kind of pushes Bryson Motz to the other side, whether it's starter that's just deeper into the system or you turn him into a bullpen arm.
2: Yeah, I don't know if they're going to do it just yet because of the way they're going to have to manipulate the roster and the way they do it. And the reason I say that is if you call him up, you select him to the roster, you're making a 40-man move, which we know, and then once he pitches, then he's probably going right back down. And I don't know exactly when they're going to want to do this. I'm assuming it's probably going to be sometime this weekend would be kind of my guess. Probably want to do it in the middle of this 20-day stretch. And then he's down for 15 days. Now, it would be right around the deadline, so maybe it's not the end of the world. But I think they're going to go kind of path of least resistance this first time maybe go up Hunter Dobbins in that spot, and then they'll wait till the deadline to see if they move a Dustin May to then make the decision ultimately on what they're going to do with Quinn Matthews.
1: Do you know Dobbins has only pitched / started two games this month? Like, in July, he has made two starts so far. One for the Cardinals, where he went five innings, gave up three.
2: And what day was that?
1: One for the Redbirds, which was just a few days ago, where he goes 3 1/3, gave up four. Those are the only two starts that he's made, again, in the month of July. Kind of strange. He went 10 days between the start up here and the start down at the minor league level. Just wanted to throw that out there.
12: That doesn't seem right.
2: I wonder if that's just what kind of what they had with McGreevy, where it was, hey, this guy's saying his body's a little tired. Let's skip a start. They just called up. Well, he wouldn't have pitched yet, but they just called up saying, like, they probably, that's part of the thinking would be my guess.
1: Could be. In the last 28 days, opposing batters are batting 330 against him with an 885 OPS. I just don't think he's pitching super well right now. So I bring that up to say, I think it makes sense to go with Quinn this time. And yes, that does, to T-Bone's point, require a 40-man roster move. They can do that. They've got spots that they can play with. Like that Scott Blewett spot on the roster right now, that feels very primed for he gets DFA'd, they bring up Quinn Matthews, and he just replaces Blewett on the roster. I think that's coming. I think the next guy that you see that's not currently in the 5-man rotation to get a start for the Cardinals will be Quinn Matthews. And I also wonder if when he goes down, that's when you see Bryson Motz come up to be that lefty coming out of the bullpen. So this weekend, you might see a game where Matthew starts, he gets the one day up here, then he goes down, you bring up Bryson Motz, he becomes a lefty that comes out of the pen, and that becomes their new quote-unquote overhaul with this bullpen. How would you guys feel about that if that's the plan?
2: I wouldn't mind it.
12: Yeah, I mean, it's creative.
1: I think Bryson Motz at this point is a reliever.
12: Yeah.
2: I think they've shown their hand on that one with him having a relief appearance the other day in Memphis. That was.
12: And then I would imagine if you're sending down Quinn Matthews, you're bringing him back up later on in the season to stick as a starter.
1: Do what?
12: Like when you're sending Quinn Matthews down after that start in the 6-man rotation, my guess is later on in the season you're bringing him back up and hoping to permanently keep him in the rotation.
1: Yeah, and the reason that you would do it this way that I'm talking about is because if you do it soon, you could get him right back up after the deadline in the event that you need him to replace somebody that you traded away as more of a long-term starter. And Dobbins is still available for you. So like right now, at any point, if they were to need an extra sixth starter, they could call up Dobbins for that next one, and then you go back to Quinn Matthews. So you've got these guys kind of on opposite schedules to where either one of them can be called up without injury.
12: Yeah.
1: Basically at any time.
12: Yeah. I think the main goal is to find a way to get Quinn Matthews to the major leagues to see what it looks like so that by the end of the season, whether it's late August, early September, you're seeing him in the rotation consistently so you can work with it and you know what you're dealing. It's the same thing I said with Josh Baez. I think there's guys that Cardinals fans are looking at kind of putting in, I don't want to say pen, but like, you know, you're going over it a couple times with pencil to where you can't erase it. To where it's like, this guy's going to be a part of our team next year. And to do that, you want to get a taste of the major leagues before you go into an offseason to prepare for spring training. So those would be the two candidates I'd say you'd really need to focus on, getting them consistent reps at some point between now and the end of the season.
2: Yeah, and I don't mind doing what you're talking about where you're bringing them up here on Friday, because I'm not a, or whatever day it would be, right, to make that spot start and then send them back down. I think you probably want to try and get it done by, like, Friday. Because otherwise, if you go a little bit later into that, then you're talking about probably a turn through the rotation where he's not available post-trade deadline if you make a move. But I wonder if the reason they may wait on it is, one, that what I just explained of if they're going to wait a little bit longer to go into that sixth start spot start of, okay, well, then if we do trade May, then we're kind of in a tough spot with Quinn Matthews.
1: But you've got Dobbins.
2: You've got Dobbins if you want him.
1: One start for you, and then you could just insert Quinn Matthews into the mix thereafter.
2: And that's what I think
1: for the rest of the season.
2: That's what I think they might do there is where they're. I also think they may bring up Dobbins for this one here, have him do this spot start, because then if you wait till after post deadline, then you can just have Matthews up here, and there's no bring him up, send him back down, just keep him up here the rest of the season.
1: I'll give my retort to that as to why I would not go about it that way. I think you need to find out what Quinn Matthews looks like at the major league level first.
12: I agree.
1: Before you make that move. If you're planning to have him as a consistent part of your rotation for the last 2 months, I would like to see how major league hitters react to his stuff first. Now, that doesn't mean one start's going to tell you everything, but it does tell you some things. You know, it gives you a glimpse into what this guy could be here. And if it goes really poorly, which is possible, we've seen this before where guys have good numbers at AAA and then they come up here and it doesn't look the same. Gastelum has not looked the same up here as he did at the AAA level. Changeup hasn't quite played to major league hitters the way that it did to AAA hitters. And I think part of that is because they're sitting on it, because they don't have to respect his fastball the same way. And so, like, it's possible the same thing happens with Quinn Matthews. I'd like to know that and have that in my memory bank prior to making any decisions on August the 3rd as to what the plan is for the next 2 months.
12: That's kind of where I'm at personally. I know he's going through the slump, but like with Baez as well, I do think that even if you're not trading Nupar at the deadline, if you're going to move him in the offseason, I do think you need to put Baez up here for a little bit of consistency to help you make the decision of like, see what this looks like before we get into the, we'll trade Lars Nupar, because maybe he does need a little bit more work. But Quinn Matthews specifically, I'd like to see what it looks like before I make the decision on moving one of my starting pitchers to say Quinn Matthews is a rotation guy, because maybe I need to push that back until the end of the season.
2: Yeah, I don't personally care, because I think even if you do the one start, again, I'm not opposed to doing the spot start with him, because I'm just curious to see what he looks like up here. But I don't know that that tells you much to make a decision on, okay, we shouldn't have him up here for the final 2 months, or we should, you know? I think if you're doing that, you're doing that as a, this guy's going to be here, and it's better for him, in my opinion, to get that too long sample size of, here's what it's like to go through the grind of being a big leaguer, and you're learning that experience here. And that's how you really get data points as to, okay, what do you really need to work on in the off season? And that's why I loved what they did with Mason Wynn that year. They called him up, where he was up here for the final month. He was awful, like truly terrible, mm-hmm. truly terrible. But that was a good thing, right? He learned, what do I need to do? What adjustments do I need to make to become a big leaguer?
1: Yeah, I think it's a fair perspective. I'll be really curious to see what they decide to do here. And we're going to see one of them, most likely Dobbins or Quinn Matthews at some point in the next week, probably. And then they've got some big decisions that lie ahead about 2 weeks from now. 314-399-9646. That's the Air Comfort Service text line. In or out, coming up next.
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2: 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Cardinals fell to the Diamondbacks yesterday as they dropped 2 of 3 in Arizona. Tonight, they remain out west as they visit the Los Angeles Angels. 9:10 first pitch. Kyle Leahy will be on the mound for St. Louis. 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
4: 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It's BK and Ferrario on 101 ESPN. Come on, man. Are you in or are you out? 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
1: Alongside Alex and T1 on BK, 314-399-9646. That's the Air Comfort Service text line for In or Out. Alex, I want to update a conversation that we had earlier today.
12: Okay.
1: We were talking about expectations for McTavish and McMichael. I'd like to focus in on McTavish a bit here.
12: Okay.
1: I said, is it a disappointment, basically, if he has fewer than 50 points this season? I went through, because somebody on our YouTube chat said, I think BK doesn't understand what a typical second line center produces in the NHL. We've talked about this a lot. There's just aren't a whole lot of great second line centers across the league.
12: Mm-hmm.
1: So I wanted to look at some of the contenders. So I looked at the following teams and what they got out of their second line center from a year ago. Sabres, Lightning, Canadiens, Flyers, those four from the East, and then Avalanche, Stars, Wild, and Vegas from the West.
12: Wild's going to be good.
1: Cool.
12: Their second line's Wyatt Johnston.
1: I used Hintz as the...
12: Yeah, I mean, Hintz was injured, but when they're healthy, Hintz is their number one for defensive purposes, and Johnston's their number two.
1: For point totals, just to go through this real quick, Ryan McLeod with the Sabres, 54 points. The Lightning, Cirelli, 52 points. The Canadiens was, we'll go Jake Evans, 24 points.
12: His wasn't good. That's, they were a one-line team.
2: It's like us.
1: Yeah. The Flyers, Couturier?
12: Yeah, Couturier.
1: Couturier, apologies.
12: He's French-Canadian.
1: 36 points.
12: He's old, too, by the way. He's like 36.
1: Avalanche, 65 points by my guy Brock Nelson.
12: Yeah, that's lifted by getting to play with guys like, you know, Natchez and all their pieces
1: Stars
12: around.
1: Stars with Rope Hintz, 44 points in 55 games. The Wild, Hartman, 43 points. Yeah. And Vegas, Hurdle, 58 points.
12: Yeah.
1: So only one team had a second line center out of that group that I just listed there with more than 55 points, and that was Brock Nelson with the Avalanche. So maybe not nearly as big of a deal as I was.
12: I think you're hoping to get to 50, but you need to be better defensively.
1: Yep.
12: That's what the hope would be for a guy like Mason McTavish.
1: Wanted to update that. It was a conversation we had earlier today. YouTube chat made a good point.
12: Yeah.
1: I can see.
12: There's only a few teams that have really good second line center depth. Hell, there's a lot of teams that are searching for number one centers because all they have are a ton of number two centers. So that's just where, like, if you could. And the other thing with McTavish is, like, what does Dvorsky do? Does Dvorsky have some type of, because if I've got Dvorsky and McTavish that combined for, let's say 95 points. Like, that gets you a little bit more excited that I've got a guy that could get me 50 and another one that could get me 45 on top of Robert Thomas posting, hopefully, 90 to 100.
1: I would say for me, McMichael is the one that I would probably point to and say that's the bigger deal. And I'll just point to goal production. You just need the goals from him more so than it is.
12: And it'll be fascinating to see what lines they go with, because McMichael and McTavish may be tied together. So can those two help each other produce more to where you feel that much better about that line?
1: All right, let's get to In or Out. In or Out here on BK and Ferrari. I'll start out with this one. Guys, in or out, one of Yvonne Herrera or Alec Burleson is traded before opening day of next year?
12: I'll say out. I think one of those will be traded in 2 years. I think you're still looking at probably when Rodriguez is ready to push for the major league roster. That's when I think they make the decision on Burley or Herrera. So I'll say out for before the beginning of this coming season.
2: I want to say out, but I can kind of convince myself on in, and it would be Burley.
1: That's the one that I think if it's happening, it's probably got to happen at some point in the next 6 months.
2: Because I think he's only got two more years control, right?
1: Mm-hmm.
2: So you don't want to go into when he's a rental to make that move. So, I mean, it is. And if you decide Herrera's not a catcher, it isn't an inflection point on the whatever we're calling this. So I'll say in. I think one of them will be dealt by opening day next year.
1: I'll say out, but I don't have a whole lot of confidence in that. After thinking about that a little bit more earlier today, I do wonder.
2: Let's put Herrera in third.
12: Ooh, he's got an arm, I've heard.
1: What about Burley?
2: Oh, yeah, you're right. He doesn't have an arm. He can't.
1: Burley's got a cannon.
2: Yeah. I don't see him as a third baseman. But I didn't see Blaze as a third baseman.
12: Is it because of his body type? Because Blaze is making that I can be a third baseman.
1: He's been okay defensively. And to be honest,
2: Burley's more athletic than I would give him credit for.
1: Agreed.
2: All right, so Burley at third. All right, I'm out. Change my mind.
1: All right, Alex, what do you have for us today?
12: Guys, in or out, the last time the Blues were a top 10 offense in the National Hockey League was back in the 2021 season. In or out, the Blues get back to being a top 10 offense this year.
2: I am more concerned about what the Blues are going to be this year than I have been in years past. And one, I don't know about the offense because there's just so many wild cards, so I doubt they're top 10. But two, I fear this team's going to be so freaking slow that they're going to be lapped a lot.
12: 2 years ago, they were 13th in the NHL in offense. That surprises me for some reason. I don't remember them being that guy. I know they got hot down the stretch, but I didn't remember them being so good to pull themselves back up to there.
2: How could anybody stop Yakub?
12: Yeah, he wasn't on that team.
2: Oh.
12: That was 3 years ago, and that team was not good.
2: Oh.
1: What are you saying, Alex?
12: I'm going to say out, but I do think they're closer to the top 10 than what they've been in the last few seasons. I think there could be floating around the top half of the league.
2: Guys, we talked earlier today about, you know, not a lot of reinforcements down at AAA. In or out, we may see at some point before the end of the season, a Leo Bernal swap with Jimmy Crooks.
1: I'll say out. We talked about this a little bit last week, though. Crooks had not been good offensively, had the really nice moment over the weekend, but I think they're just going to get some more seasoning for Bernal. There's no real like incentive to do it just yet, but I get the thought process.
12: Yeah, I'll say out as well. I don't think you're at that point with him yet. I think you start to hear the name maybe by September, but I think that's more next year.
2: Yeah, I would say in because I could see by September maybe they try it. Of what you're talking about. Now, maybe it's not Bernal for Crooks. It may be Bernal and Paez is gone, whether it be traded, whatever they decide to do. But I know he's hitting the ball pretty well down there at the minor leagues, had a good last 30 days down there, and he's, at least based on everything I've read, is supposed to be a good defender, and I don't think the defense from the catcher position has been good most of the year. So I could see a scenario where they might consider doing a swap late in the year.
1: 314-399-9646, that's the Air Comfort Service text line for in or out. From the 314, guys, in or out, the Cardinals will finish fourth place in the NL Central.
2: Those pesky Pirates, guys.
1: They're tied with you now.
2: I know. I'm telling you, that offense.
12: You said you were out already. You can't get excited about it.
2: I'm back on the ship.
1: So you're in their fourth, Cardinals?
2: Yeah, I'll say in.
1: I'm out. Again, yeah. I think the Pirates will finish in the
12: actually,
1: top three.
12: I'm out. I think Pirates finish below them.
2: I need the deadline before I can answer.
12: Nope.
2: Because I think the Pirates are going to buy, and I'm not sure what the Cardinals are doing.
1: Pirates, up until August 6th, play the following teams.
12: Pirates trade for Tarks. Google,
1: the Yankees, the Cubs, the Diamondbacks, the Reds for four, and the Milwaukee Brewers. I am going to go out on a limb and say I do not think that will go particularly well for them. Then, on the road at Miami, home against Boston, on the road at the Dodgers, at the San Diego Padres, and at the St. Louis Cardinals.
12: God, you're such a pessimist.
1: Yeah, I believe that this is going to be a very difficult next 6 weeks for the Pittsburgh Pirates, and they will not.
12: You're just angry because the Cardinals are falling out of it.
1: From the 386, guys, in or out, the Cardinals will win the World Series in the next 5 to 7 years.
12: What a window. 5 to 7 years.
1: Okay, I'm sorry. The phrase in a way that I did not read it very well. In or out, Marmol will not be the manager when the Cardinals win their next World Series. So that'll be the easier way to frame it.
12: Man, that's so hard to say. I'll say out because I don't think they're winning a World Series in the next 5 years, and it's hard to be a manager that long with a team that's not winning a World Series. So I'll just say out.
1: That's the way that I would view it as well. The likelihood is he probably won't win a World Series here because the likelihood is whoever your manager is not going to win a World Series because the shelf life for these guys is typically like 5 years.
12: Yeah.
1: And most teams don't win the World Series in any 5 year stretch.
2: I would agree with that. I would say it's out just because it's so hard to try and pinpoint when that moment could be for the Cardinals.
1: 314-399-9646 is the Air Comfort Service text line from the 314. In or out, the Blues 2026 roster is already complete.
12: I'll say out.
2: I'm in. I don't see anything else happening. I think they've got, what, $4 million cap space left? I think I'm in on that. I don't think I see another move coming. I don't think they're trading for a defense.
12: I'm just going to say out until I see Nikishin's name moved, because the fact that he's been tied by multiple insiders to the Blues, makes me wonder if they're just waiting to see what Carolina does. So once that decision happens, then I'll say out. But I could also see them having a couple of guys come to invite for training camp to compete with some of the rosters.
1: I'm going to say in. I don't have a ton of confidence, but I think this is the group that you're going to see on opening night of the 2026 campaign. I wouldn't even be shocked if you see Nikeeshan held on to until the start of the regular season.
12: Could be.
1: I mean, that's when the Blues got the Faulk deal done. Yep. It was like right around the beginning of the season, right?
12: It was training camp, like the last week of training preseason, because the season opener was his first game, and I think he only played like two games with them.
1: All right, coming up next, we're going to get into the Rewind here on 101 ESPN.
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1: 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Rough go of it over the weekend, Alex. Saturday's game was a typical Cardinals game. It was not particularly close. They find a way to make it interesting there at the end. And you lose. That happens. Like, that's going to happen 70 times for basically every team in Major League Baseball this year. And that's the kind of loss that you live with. You go to the next day and you turn the page. Yesterday, they go up big early. They're up 7-0. They're like, all right, they turned the page. They looked good. They're going to win 2 out of 3 against Arizona. That was the goal. It didn't happen exactly the way we anticipated, but they figured it out. They win 2 out of 3. That's the result you needed. And then for the first time in 16 years, they blow a 7-run lead, and they do so late in the game by giving it away. They walk in 2 runs. They have a terrible defensive play in left field by Jose Fermin. They have a base running mistake as well. They had 1st and 3rd. They get doubled off there in extra innings. Just bad decisions and bad mental errors. And so you leave the series and you lose 2 out of 3 against Arizona, including a game that you had no business losing. We talk about this a lot, especially as it pertains to the Blues. You typically have a game or a series that you look back on and you can circle it and say, that's where we knew. If the Cardinals become a seller at this year's trade deadline, or if they ultimately miss the playoffs by a game or two, that's when we knew. That's when we knew they were probably going to be going down in that direction, Alex.
12: Yeah, you're absolutely right. Like, that's going to be the one you point at. And, you know, I remember, I think it was 3 years ago, the Blues were shut out 1-0. I think it was on New Year's Eve, or maybe it was right before. They were shut out to the Columbus Blue Jackets. 1-0.
2: Oh, yeah. It was one of the worst hockey games I've ever
12: seen. I think they had like 12 shots on goal, and at that point we were like, yeah, this team's not good. There's moments that happen in a season that you just point to and you're like, yep, yeah, this is kind of what it was a couple years ago for the Cardinals when they lost to the White Sox. I'm like, nah, I'm out. You don't have to tell me anything else. The Royals, to me, were a series where I look back and I'll be like, man, that's not a pretty series for how it was expected to go into, but is at least excusable because your bullpen was beaten up and you had to adjust and they rebounded. This one, not so much, because your bullpen was rested and it got beaten up pretty bad.
1: I would say, though, I would say both are the same issue that kind of flared up where...
2: Well, I think it starts even earlier. I think it starts at Minnesota.
1: Sure.
2: That's the one where it starts.
1: It's the lack of depth in your bullpen.
2: Yeah.
1: When you don't have your top guys available, you can really feel it with this team, which is not surprising. They're in a rebuild. The last thing you typically do when you're building up a true contender is throw assets into the bullpen. And so they're not there yet. They shouldn't have done that. But given where they're at... yeah, you can feel it, man. If you don't have JoJo Romero available right now, he has not been great this season, but I trust him more than the other left-handed options that are out, coming out of the pen right now. You just there are certain lanes you don't have a guy for right now. And you're having to go to Gastelum in those spots because at least he's got the changeup to mitigate the lefty splits, and he's just not quite there for this level just yet because his fastball doesn't play up. And so he's got to really focus on his changeup. He's got to throw it a ton, and eventually that's going to get hit, you know? So they got into a really tough spot over the weekend with their bullpen. Once again, the guys did not come through, and ultimately you find a way to lose 2 out of 3. It was a rough series, and it's the kind of series that could have pretty significant trickle-down effects when you get closer to the trade deadline. But they still have some runway here. You've got 3 games in Los Angeles. Man, you want to get that taste out of your mouth from yesterday? This is a good place to do it. Go out to L.A. where the Angels have been awful, guys. However bad you think they've been worse than that over the last few weeks. This is a team that is ready to become a seller at the trade deadline and ready for this season to come to its end. That being said, you'll go up against some pretty good pitching because they've got decent pitching despite being a pretty terrible team so far. You got to go out there and just take care of business. You're going to want to win these games like 4-2, 4-3. You do that, you win each of them. All right, get back to Busch Stadium for this upcoming weekend, and hopefully we can forget about the disaster that was yesterday's game.
12: I will say, though, not to go back to the World Series, but that's what happened there, too, where you're like, hey, you're going in, this is the series, you should get your offense back on track, and you did, but your pitching fell apart. So
2: the wrong offense got going, it was the Royals.
12: Exactly, and you know, you're going into this one, like you just said, you should be winning these games 4-2, 3-2. That means your bullpen's got to be good. And the one area that I'm very concerned about is your bullpen, and it's going to leave a bad taste in your mouth. But I will give Cardinals the benefit of the doubt because throughout this season, they've rebounded after an ugly series and they've won. So this is the series to do it because you've been great at home, but I think you got to get that bad taste out of your mouth before you come home against this Angels team.
1: This Angels team has so little power. Like, they just can't do damage against you. Just do. As long as you throw stuff into the zone, they should not be able to do much of anything against you.
12: Who's ready for four home runs tonight?
2: I'm betting on a Soler bomb.
12: I'm betting on a Trout bomb.
2: I figure their odds wouldn't be as good on that one.
12: No, you're right. You're right. Who's the worst hitter on their team?
1: Everyday hitter?
12: Yeah.
1: Let's see here. Worst
2: everyday. I mean, it's probably some guy I've never heard of.
1: I mean, Joe Adell's having a really bad season.
2: All right, I'm picking
12: him. Joe Adell's hitting a home run tonight.
2: Yeah.
12: Put your money on it.
2: I don't know.
12: The Ferrario guarantee.
2: He's been kind of good. If this was like Libby,
1: Logan O'Hoppe.
12: All right, Logan O'Hoppe is going to O'Hoppe one over the wall.
1: He was really good a couple of years ago, just really has not been able to figure it out ever since then. But yeah,
2: baseball.
1: Cardinals against the Angels. Tonight, they continue to be, they'll play every day, basically, up until the trade deadline.
12: I'll learn baseball.
2: Are you excited to be up till 9, at least midnight tonight, probably?
12: Just going to tell you guys, I will learn about the Cardinals game. I will learn about it tomorrow on this show.
1: Man.
12: I will learn about what took place. I'll read the box score.
1: First pitch for this one?
2: Yeah. Watching Angels. Yeah.
12: Welcome to the West Coast, guys.
1: Weird start times for this this week, because you've got the late ones for the next couple of days, and then a 3 o'clock start on Wednesday, and a 4:15 first pitch at home against Arizona on Thursday. Weird week of baseball for the St. Louis Cardinals.
12: Paul Sewald Day, ladies and gentlemen.
1: That's right. And if you missed anything from today's show, be sure to check it out on the podcast page, 101ESPN.com. 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That's all sponsored by
12: Shaver Door Company.
1: You think they get a win tonight, Alex?
12: No. Yeah, they do. I think they take 2 of 3 in this series.
2: Yeah, Angels suck. I'll say they take 2 of 3. I'll say they bounce back.
12: Until Logan O'Hoppe hits one.
1: I think they win at least 2 out of 3. I'll go ahead and call it. They get the sweep this week against the Angels.
12: There's the Angels sweep.
1: For Alex and T-Bone, I'm BK. We will talk to you guys tomorrow at 11 a.m. The Fast Lane is next here on 101 ESPN.
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0: 101 ESPN with Andrew Marsh, Kerry Davis, and Jamie Rivers. I'm Anthony Stalter. It is 2 o'clock. 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That yesterday was, hands down for me, the most disappointing game of the season for the Cardinals.
1: What are you talking about? The offense was rolling.
0: The offense was certainly rolling. Offense not the issue, Jamie. I would say, the defense.
1: When I turned off, Cards were up 7-0. Big win for the Birds.
0: Yeah, no, Jamie, you probably should have hung with that one because what? Diamondbacks came back and they won it 8-7.
1: What?
0: Yep.
1: Next you're
0: going to
1: tell me like that Nolan Arenado had a home run or something.
0: No, he did.
1: Oh!
0: Yeah.
1: Hmm.
0: Yeah, big moment for former Cardinal Nolan Arenado.
1: Killer, some say.
0: Some say. You know, I don't want to do the big picture perspective here. Just right this second, you know? I don't know how you guys felt, but watching Pedro Páez and the lack of fundamentals on Saturday.
1: Oh, he's not alone on that island. Jimmy Crooks is just as bad.
0: Then watching Jimmy Crooks.
2: He hit his glove.
1: Let me tell you something.
0: Then watching Jose Fermin.
1: Let me tell you something.
0: Fumble around in left field. That was a little league home run.
1: I watched Dustin May. When I think it was Crooks.
0: I think you wanted to stab him.
1: Páez. But here's what bothers me the most. They gave him a wild pitch. They don't freaking call it a pass ball, man. I looked at it. It was 5 earned runs. That ain't his fault. I throw the ball. You catch the ball. I'm a pitcher. I pitch it. You're a catcher. You catch it. Unless you play for the freaking Cardinals and you don't catch it.
2: No. You don't want to get hit by that, Gary. It hurts.
1: Then you got a glove. The hell you got? You might as well be barehanded up there then.
2: I mean, he's got a chest protector, too.
1: Yeah, you know what I would do from this point on? I would practice with no glove. That's your job for him. You don't want to use it? Get your damn body in front of it and take the ball right off the chest.
2: Yeah.
1: I don't care if it bounces.
2: That's
1: it might be a 98-mile-per-hour fastball, and it's going to hit you square in the chest. Guess what? Use your body. Use your damn body and get in front of it.
2: Yeah.
1: Why even be back there?
2: Can I just run something past you? So a couple of things that takeaways from this season, but this weekend in particular, is our guy, Mark Sweeney. Sweeney Dog's on the call. He does a fantastic job whenever Brad's not there. And Mark Sweeney says, yep, as a pitcher, if you're going to throw that one, you got to get it in the dirt. You got to get that pitch in the dirt. He's basically saying the catcher should know, like, that breaking ball, it's got to get down in the dirt. Like, you know, as a catcher, it's got to get down there.
1: Do you know where the pitch is going as a catcher?
2: You should, yeah.
1: Okay.
2: Yeah.
1: So that means you should be
2: prepared. Square to the ball. And, you know, I don't know anymore, Anthony. I don't know. Times have changed. Right. You know, I'm older now. Okay.
1: Mm-hmm. Older guy.
2: Older guy. But when I was coming up playing baseball, and of course, not at a high level at all. However, I did play back catcher for a while. And I had an old guy, Steve Chapman was his name.
0: Chappie.
2: Not our guy here with the Blues, different guy.
1: Oh.
2: And he told me when I was catching, he goes, Jamie, if it's a wild pitch, you don't always have to try and catch it. He goes, what you want to make sure of, though, is that you block it so it doesn't get behind you.
1: That's a hell of a thought.
2: He was a hockey coach, too, and he said, like a goalie, just get your body in front of it and handle the rebound after. Not a rebound in baseball, but you know what he's saying. Get it off your chest, get it off your body, and pick it up off the ground. He says, don't worry about the ball. Whatever. The runners can't advance if the ball's right there in front of you.
0: Right.
2: Anthony, I was 12 years old when Coach Chappie told me that.
0: Mm-hmm.
2: What are we doing here?
1: Not much, brother.
2: Jimmy Crooks is a catcher who knows where the ball's going. He can't even make the catch. He hits the ball, and it goes behind him.
0: Mm-hmm.
2: It's fundamentally weak. It really is. And I don't know, again, I don't claim to know the catching position anymore at the modern day. The Cardinals know a

0: 1,000 times more than me. But at some point, don't you just tell your catchers what I just said? Stay in front of the ball. Just make sure it doesn't get behind you.
1: I mean, you gave up a run. You give up a run.
2: It's happening
1: because you can't get in front of the ball. You're trying to stab at it. You're trying to backhand it. I don't know if you guys. I mean, Jamie, you just talked about it. You ever put on a catcher's mitt?
0: Yeah.
1: It ain't easy to backhand that.
2: Oh,
1: there's not a lot of webbing there.
2: There's not.
1: You're trying to catch it in the
2: lateral
1: palm.
2: Movement that they work on. Like I'm genuinely asking.
1: I can't tell you
2: because lateral movement will put you in front.
3: Got your one knee down. Well, it's better to throw the...
2: What are we doing? I don't care. Let's get a pad on it there.
1: The one knee thing doesn't make sense to me, but there's a lot of catchers that do it in Major League Baseball.
2: I'm just talking about them getting...
1: Exactly. That's what I'm saying. So, I don't know if it's some new technique where it's one knee, two knees. I don't really care. Take a shotgun to both knees. I don't care. Block the damn ball.
0: You're hard to move.
1: Dustin May looked like he wanted to stab Pedro Páez.
0: Yeah, Dustin May himself, though, too. He didn't get on his horse fast enough.
1: No, he didn't. He's right. So he's got to take ownership in that, too.
0: You should know by now that's not going to happen, CD.
3: Come on, man.
1: The whole series was lacking in fundamental play.
4: Jose Fermín was terrible.
0: What was wrong with that play?
1: And look, I've been there in that situation. I have as an outfielder, not as a major league outfielder, but I played plenty of outfield in my time. That's a tough play. In between hop. In fact, when Killian and I are watching, I go, "Hey, man,
3: you gotta make a decision.
1: And if you hesitate, do what Jordan Walker did the one time. Let the ball bounce in front of you. It's not a bad play. But if you can't get there, you know you can't get there. That cannot happen. Inside the park home run on that. And the more, I'm sorry, I know it's bad, it's been hot. But this is also the problem when you have a role player that starts to get hot offensively. You start to think, I need his bat. I'll sacrifice the defense. You're in the second half of the season. You cannot sacrifice defense anymore. Your offense cannot carry you into the postseason. The second half, pitching and defense, that's when it matters the most right now. Good luck trying to outslug teams. You just hung 7 on the board. It still wasn't enough because your defense stunk, your bullpen stinks, and your starters, as fine as they've been, cannot shrink the margin of error for you. That was a horse bleep series in Arizona.
4: Let's not forget about the base running blunder from Brian Torres. Like, what are you doing?
1: Inexcusable.
0: The guy double clutched the ball, too.
1: Inexcusable.
0: He didn't even make a clean play, and he still got him.
2: Can we go back to the pie? Because I just remembered. The pitch before that, it was like a curveball or a changeup right over the middle, and he dropped it.
1: Marsh like, took the screenshot.
2: Lack of, that
4: sent the video,
1: broke it down.
2: Yeah, the lack of fundamentals, man.
0: Stuff, Marsh.
4: Yeah.
2: Like, what is going on?
0: I don't know.
2: Where is Yadier Molina? Can we get him on the phone?
0: Yeah, where is Yadi right now?
2: Yadi probably, you know what? I don't want to speak for Yadi, but Yadi probably watched this crap and said, I will not ever have my name attached to this.
0: I think what he did is he took a hot poker to both of his eyeballs when he saw it.
2: He did the double spoon. We ain't seen him since.
0: Mm-hmm. Said, no, we're done
2: with
0: this.
2: The double spoon at one time popped both of them out and threw the dirty dishes in the sink.
0: Now yeah. I can't see that lack of fundamentals anymore.
2: We gotta watch it ever again. Yeah.
4: Páez was trying to catch the ball with a spoon.
1: Yeah.
0: It might be easier for him. That was a lot. I know. That was a lot. Yeah, I'm angry.
4: That was embarrassing.
1: It was rough.
4: That was real bad. 7-0?
2: I told you. My coach told me that...
0: No lead is safe, Marsh.
2: Repeat offenders in the real world go to jail. They go to prison.
1: Mm-hmm.
2: Repeat offenders in the sports world, they get fired.
1: Mm-hmm.
2: That's what happens. If you're a repeat offender, like you continue to make the same mistakes. Our coach will tell you, man, you can make mistakes. Just give me some different mistakes every day.
1: Don't give me something, because
2: either you're not listening or you can't do it, brother.
0: I agree with that comment.
2: That's what it is. Mm-hmm. It is.
4: Well, the good thing is, like, the people that are making these mistakes and hindering this team from ultimately being a better squad are players that we probably won't see in the future.
0: Yeah, they're not going to be wearing the birds on the bat very long.
1: Well, that does lead us to, like, the big picture. And I know DLW1904 and the Snake Pit, shout out to the Snake Pit, says there's 64 games left. He's right. So big picture, there's still plenty of baseball left.
0: Still in a wild card spot.
1: Yeah. But here's the thing, okay? Because we are again in the second half. And this team has captured, I won't speak for you guys, but this team has captured my intrigue, excitement. I got it. You know, I'm passionate again about this team after the last couple of years. So, series like that makes me mad. In some ways, I'm happy to be mad today, as opposed to that. Yep, Carnival show over the weekend. World Cup next. Like, I like that. I'm like that. I'm a little ticked off.
4: World Cup is coming up.
0: World Cup is next.
4: Yeah, we'll talk about that.
1: Right.
0: It's a good call.
1: Yeah. But I also think that this series confirmed what we already knew. It confirmed that a lot of these young hitters, the young position players, the core, give us a lot of excitement, a lot of hope for the future. We already knew that. We knew that the bullpen was far and away the biggest issue. Check. We knew that the starting pitching was good, not good enough to shrink the team's margin for error. Check. Pedro Páez is fast lane lazy as blank, and his lack of fundamentals will cost the Cardinals outs and runs.
2: Check.
1: Mm-hmm. At some point, a role player like Jose Fermin will be exposed if he starts to make games. Mm-hmm. Check.
4: We saw, a couple weeks ago where he threw that ball into right field against, who was it, the Cubs at Wrigley?
1: I can't remember who the opponent was, but I remember the situation.
4: I think they had a chance to sweep.
1: Yes.
4: Over the 4th of July.
1: I think it was the Cubs.
4: So yes. There's been a few times where, you know, his defense has looked a little suspect.
1: Yeah.
0: Look, he's a utility player, right? And I think you said it best. When the utility player becomes a regular player, you're just waiting for something bad to happen. Mm-hmm. Bottom line, he started in center field in that game. He played two games before that, third base. Then he started in center field. Then they moved him over to left field. And from what I gather, looking at that ballpark, it's not the easiest outfield to navigate.
1: It is not. You saw a couple of triples. You saw an inside the park
0: home
1: run.
0: Why do you not go with your best at that point? You're ahead in the game. Why are you not going with the new bar, Walker, Church, just like, let's lock it down?
4: Well, Walker was the DH yesterday. Okay. Church came in as a defensive replacement for Velasquez, who went 0-for-3 with 3 strikeouts. Yeah, so at that point, you shift Jose Fermin.
0: But is he your best option there at left field?
4: Who else do you have?
0: I don't know.
4: That would have been available.
1: Well, maybe we see a shift and another outfielder comes up that is a defensive guy, and you replace him with Velasquez. I'm not saying this is a Velasquez problem at all, but you have to figure out what sort of game you want to play.
0: Yeah, because if you go with Walker as DH for a game, who's your defensive replacement when you're trying to lock it down?
1: You don't have one. If you want to continue to be offensive-minded, hey, we're just going to continue to roll out the bats, and we're going to take garbage like we saw in Arizona, and you know what? Our offense is going to win the next series for us, and this is how we're going to play it. Fine. But you got to kind of figure out what your identity is, because it's got to match the roster.
0: But now, back big picture, Cardinals now seeing and identifying exactly some of the things they need to develop for the next couple of years,
1: full players,
0: yes,
1: not just role players.
0: Well, yeah, but also they need outfield,
1: like baseball players.
0: They need outfield help defensively. So Victor Scott
2: might be back in play.
0: If you can get your bat going just a little bit, we don't need hot sauce. Just give me some mild sauce on that thing. Mm-hmm. He would be a fantastic defensive replacement in those situations.
1: And, of course, he gives you some speed off the bench. If you don't need a defensive replacement, he can be a pinch runner.
0: Pinch runner.
1: And maybe it's not Torres who's getting picked off. I don't know.
0: Yeah. It's a thought.
1: All right. It's Fastlane on 101 ESPN. More to come on the Cardinals throughout the course of the day today, including Cardinals Angels entrance survey. And whether or not the Dustin May conversation, the trade conversation, centered on Dustin May, if it has changed, I'll explain a little bit more in the 3 o'clock hour. But Spain wins the 2026 FIFA World Cup. How'd you guys like the antics of Argentina?
0: I thought they're fine.
1: Fine in a loss. That's next on 101 ESPN.
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0: It's Fast Lane on 101 ESPN. Andrew Marsh, Kerry Davis, Jamie Rivers. I'm Anthony Stalter. So Spain wins the World Cup. Now, Marsh, apparently that guy did not go to the future. The guy that you were telling us about last Friday, he apparently did not go to the future.
1: He was a liar.
0: Some guy on Twitter, 4 years ago, was it?
1: I think it was in 2021.
0: Five years ago, roughly, before last World Cup.
1: Said that Argentina would defeat Spain 3-2 in the World Cup final. However, that guy didn't know how good Spain's defense was.
0: Yeah, apparently not. Either way, that was a hell of a prediction, though. Spain, Argentina. Again, this was before Argentina won the last World Cup. Jamie.
2: Yeah.
0: Your thoughts on Argentina, who decided to go with a brawl during the game, essentially, to drag that thing into the alley during the match.
2: Yeah.
0: And then after the match, decided to, once again, try to punish Spain physically because they could not beat them during the match.
2: I don't hate it. I mean, if you can't play with a team, which I don't know of any team in the tournament that could really play with Spain, they're that good. Their defense gave up 10 shots on goal the entire tournament.
3: Is that good?
0: Incredible.
2: Argentinian goalie had 11 saves yesterday. So if that tells you anything about what's going on with that. So yeah, frustration sets in. You have to drag this into the alley a little bit. Argentina got away with some things early. I didn't think the red card after watching the guy do a self-inflicted front flip after, it looked worse than it was.
0: Cam Scataboo?
2: No, he didn't land that one.
3: He did not.
2: I just look at it as a World Cup final. Throw the guy a yellow.
1: Well, he already had one.
2: Oh, that's the problem then. That's why he got kicked. All right, well, then the right call was made.
0: Yep.
2: But it was okay. Spain was just too dominant. Argentina can't even get opportunities. They tried at the end there. A couple of chances late in the game, but they're down to 10 players on the field at the time.
0: Yeah.
2: It wasn't ideal, but the best team won.
3: Just I had to look it up because I was watching the game. I was at the airport all day yesterday, but I was watching the game in the airport, and I saw a stat and said Argentina had zero shots on goal, zero attempts, zero opportunities created. I'm like, oh.
2: They barely had the ball over half.
3: They did not.
2: Barely.
3: They were unable to do anything, and Spain was just the dominant team. Mm-hmm. And, I guess you have a little bit of frustration after the game where guys want to go after one another, and, it's a huge moment, right? You only get this opportunity every 4 years, so I can understand the frustration, but if you don't like it, play better. And they didn't. They didn't play well enough. Spain really controlled that game the entire game, and they were the better team, and they won. That's the bottom line. I thought the World Cup was outstanding. It was fun. That was a great ending to the game. France and England had 10 goals between them the day before.
2: Yeah, that was
3: we didn't get that.
2: Yeah. Defense optional in that game.
3: It was still a thrilling match between Spain and Argentina. That was fun to watch.
1: On the pitch, do you guys think that Spain's defense was the story of the tournament?
2: There is no other story to that team. All four of their defenders made the World Cup all-star team, the first team. I mean, they gave up nothing.
0: I think the other note here is Argentina wanted to play a certain way. And I was okay with them playing that way because I've often begged for Team USA to play that way. Play physical, play emotional, play, these other clubs are clearly the top end clubs, the elite clubs are better than you. So how are you going to tip the scales however slightly in your favor? And we always have talked about, American teams being physical, being rough. Throwing their weight around a little bit. Mm-hmm. So I'm not going to be a hypocrite and say, well, Argentina shouldn't have played that way. That was, disgraceful. I was okay with it. However, it's okay unless you lose. And if you watched how Argentina played or wanted to play, they wanted to play physical. They wanted confrontation. They wanted to provoke Spain to get them off their game. They wanted some emotional chaos. And Spain essentially flipped them the bird and say, nah, we'll possess the ball. We'll play, we'll stay calm.
2: We'll play keep away for the
0: next
2: hour.
0: We'll play keep away, no problem. You're going to make a mistake, then we're going to capitalize. And that's exactly what happened. And they forced Argentina to actually play a style of football that they didn't want to play. And I thought there was a lot of beauty in that. Watching Spain just play even keel. Do your thing. In fact, even at one point, the one guy, I forgot who it was, but he was talking to Messi, and he put his hand up in front of him.
2: That's illegal, by the way.
0: It's illegal if you're blocking out any sort of, verbal personal attacks, right? And then Messi flipped out, and he turned around, and he's pointing at him like he's a little kid.
2: Yeah.
0: I thought Spain just wedged themselves right in Argentina's dome.
2: It's clearly a violation of the rules. It was disgusting. I think the referee should have been in on that one.
0: Oh, okay, Jamie. Who are you? Wait, that's not Jamie.
3: It's not.
2: He not clearly Messi. Said something terrible to Lionel Messi.
0: Oh, he called him old.
2: I don't know what he called
0: It's worth a shot. Called him an old man.
2: It's worth a shot at that point.
0: Yeah.
1: When we look at some of the championship runs over the last year or so, is this one of the more dynamic or impressive for you guys? I know we're all not huge soccer guys, but comparing, like, you know, championship runs.
2: It's impressive, but like, I don't know if I'm a fan of Spain anymore now than I was before.
1: Mm-hmm.
2: Maybe it's because they were such a well-oiled machine. It just seemed kind of boring for them.
1: Mm.
2: That they started the World Cup, and it was a little bit like, ah, oh, wake us up in the knockout round. And then they got there and said, okay, call us in the round of eight. And, okay, we're in the final. Okay, we're going to toy with this old guy here in Argentina. Yeah, just give us the trophy, please. Like, it was very, like, matter-of-fact. So yeah. I don't know. Like, I couldn't find myself getting emotionally attached to their story because their story was just too easy.
0: It was, but then when you take a step back, I mean, Messi is still playing at just an elite level, obviously. They shut his ass down, as well as Argentina, the defending champions. They held him a clean sheet, 1-0. They also knocked out, and I know he's not the same player, but they did knock out Ronaldo. Uh-huh. In Portugal, 1-0. So they shut his ass out. So two of the iconic football players over the past decade, they held off the scoreboard.
1: And Mbappe.
3: Yeah. This is a team effort.
0: It certainly. So that is just absolutely remarkable. And France, one of the best, not only Mbappe, but they're littered with offensive stars, and they shut them out.
2: Apparently Spain is on a 36-match unbeaten streak. They're the reigning Euro champs and now World Cup champs. They're young. This team is going to be a problem in 4 years again.
0: Yamal is good. He's a baby at this point. Honestly, the most impressive club, not named Spain, I got to go with Belgium.
2: Norway was fun.
0: Belgium scored a goal against Spain. Like, that's the second most impressive team. It did. They scored a goal. Like, how? How did you score a goal against Spain?
2: Who screwed up that day?
0: Who screwed up that day? So congratulations to Spain. We will get into kind of the broader view of the World Cup, because I do think us as the host nation, one of the host nations, unbelievable. Like I feel as though if you watched all the social media posts, some of the funny things that people were talking about, and they're blown away by like how the Americans were treating them, and you know, killing maybe some of the narratives and stereotypes.
3: They got excited about some of the food,
0: got
3: red
0: excited
3: dressing,
0: about
3: and
0: Outback Steakhouse, and you know, this is unbelievable. So we'll dive
2: this
0: into that.
2: This blooming onion thing's awesome.
0: Yeah,
3: good times, man.
0: So take an onion. They fry it. They have a little dipping sauce.
1: They fry the onion.
0: Incredible. All right, so we got SEC Media Days that we'll dive in. We'll dive into some of the bigger topics surrounding SEC Media Days next on 101 ESPN.
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13: 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They are tied now with the Marlins and the Pirates for that final wild card spot. Kyle Leahy on the mound tonight, taking on the Angels. Jose Soriano on the mound for those Angels. 9:10 first pitch. 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
0: Two former pros and one average Joe. 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

0: It's Fast Lane on 101 ESPN. So SEC Media Days is going on right now, and it's something that, Kerry, I know that you absolutely love.
1: Oh, he loves the SEC.
0: You love the SEC. You love talking about the SEC. You love college football.
1: Yeah, man.
0: And you love talking about our Mizzou Tigers.
1: Well, I mean, our guy, Eli Drinkwitz, is an outstanding gentleman. We do love and appreciate Eli. But Eli tends to say things that, I don't know, things to make you say, at times. So Eli was talking about the Big Ten. George.
2: Nope.
0: What song?
2: Things that make you go,
0: Things that make you go,
2: They had one big song before that, then they came out with Things That Make You Go,
0: Is that, I actually don't know, is that CNC Music Factory?
2: Yes, it is! What a grab that was! Yes. Get that man a plush toy. Yep.
1: Okay. All right, as you were, Kerry. Our guy, Eli, mentioning how the Big Ten, I would assume he's saying that they have it a little easier because of their non-conference schedule where they don't have to play... They don't have to play an A4 game, meaning Power 4 team in one of the four conferences, Big 12, Big 10, SEC, ACC.
0: Mm-hmm.
1: Not, they don't have to. But, and to Eli's credit, you know, I looked at the 2025 Indiana non-conference schedule. They played Old Dominion, Kennesaw State, Indiana State in their first three games. Then they went on, you know, to win the national championship. Now, they did also play Alabama in the SEC, Oregon, and Miami on their path to winning a national championship.
0: So in the playoffs.
1: In the playoffs. Yeah. They played those teams. I looked at Ohio State, 2024 national championship run. They played Akron, Western Michigan, and Marshall. We're not going to discredit the MAC at all because we know how tough those guys can be. They're scrappy.
0: Thank you.
1: And then they went on to beat Tennessee, SEC team, Oregon, Texas, another SEC team, and Notre Dame to win their national championship. So I was like, man, maybe Eli has a valid point. Gosh, man, he might be right. And I looked at Mizzou's schedule for last year.
0: How'd it go?
1: Central Arkansas, Kansas, biggest game of the year, Louisiana,
2: that's a big one,
1: and Massachusetts as they're off.
0: That's only one MAC team. That's barely a MAC team. That's a half a MAC team.
1: A quarter of a MAC team.
0: Thank you.
1: That UMass Minutemen.
0: They're terrible.
1: I think that's about how long they got to play.
0: And they just joined the MAC not too long
1: ago. That's why we don't give them a lot of credit for their entrance. And then I looked at their offseason schedule this year as well. Arkansas, Pine Bluff, Kansas, and Troy. Now, you do have KU in there both years.
0: Mm-hmm.
1: So you do have technically an A4 team.
2: Barely.
1: Barely. So I'm listening to this and I'm thinking to myself, well, why is he so mad?
0: Yeah.
1: Because the SEC has their non-conference schedule and they do, you know, play some tougher teams. You know, Florida State beat was it Alabama to start the year last year? They Texas lost to Ohio State. Like they have tougher schedule, but they also have some schedules in the middle of the season where, you know, they play teams that you can consider a bye week.
0: Yeah, the Citadel.
1: Week 8, week 9, Eastern Illinois, right? So I think it all evens itself out and it weighs itself out. I don't think one conference has an easier path than another conference because if you're going to be a national champion, you're going to have to do what Ohio State did a few years ago and beat an SEC team. You're going to have to beat another SEC team. You're going to have to beat the hell out of Oregon, and then you're going to have to go and beat Notre Dame in the national championship game. You're going to have to beat that SEC. They beat an SEC, two SEC teams on their path to winning the national championship. So at some point, All roads must cross. You got to cross paths at some point. I don't understand the narrative of, well, they got it easy. And Eli, we here look at the schedule every year. So Mizzou should be 6-0 by the time they get to the real meat of their schedule.
0: Mm-hmm.
1: Every year, I don't know that we've given them a loss in the first five or six games in the last two or three years. Am I wrong in that mindset?
2: No, it's pretty spot on.
1: So what are we talking about?
0: What would be the advantage of him doing this, like saying this?
1: I don't know. I don't know.
0: Because if you're gonna, I realize coaches are gonna say so. Like Nick Saban was always notorious for, and I've brought this up before. Whenever he did a press conference, and he used to get kind of ticked off with a media member, it was never about that media member. It was always about talking to
1: your team,
0: his team,
1: yeah,
0: other coaches, the SEC, the NCAA. Like, he was always notorious for that. So is Eli Drinkwitz just complaining, or do you think that there is some sort of...
1: I don't know what the complaint is, though. Because if I'm looking at, like, I understand, like, okay, Indiana played the Old Dominion, Kennesaw, and Indiana State. It's Indiana.
0: Right.
1: Like, you didn't expect... And then they went on to beat the brakes off of Alabama. They beat Oregon. They beat Ohio State in the Big Ten championship game. And then they beat Miami in the national championship game. So it's not like they didn't have to play those teams eventually. I don't know what the mindset or the process is. For me, when I'm looking at it, I see that this is an SEC trying to hold on for dear life. And I know I'm a Big Ten guy, and people probably look at me like, oh, you're a hater. No.
2: A little bit.
1: I listened to Paul Feinbaum this morning speak on it, and he was saying basically that the SEC has to stop saying that they're the best conference. You ain't been in the national championship game in 3 years. Haven't been in the game in 3 years. You continue to say you're the best conference. How? Because we beat up each other. Cool, brother. And then you get beat up by the Big Ten, too, in the process to national championship games.
0: Mm-hmm.
1: So, for me, it sounds like, you know, Eli's doing what he's supposed to do, standing on his soapbox and speaking for the SEC. But I'm not buying that, brother. Mm. Not.
2: Are you trying to suggest that Eli's trying to sell something to people?
1: What do you mean?
2: I'm just trying to figure out.
1: Probably.
2: Okay.
1: What is he selling?
2: You know.
1: Four door.
2: Probably himself.
1: Four door Chevelle for you. Yeah, 70.
2: At least he does have that contract extension. He worked that properly, didn't he?
0: Mm.
2: That was great. I'm going to Penn State, even though they've never talked to me.
0: Mm. You don't know that. You don't know that they didn't talk.
2: I got it on good authority.
0: You don't.
1: Yeah, man.
0: Who are you talking to? Sources? Hearing, Jamie? Hearing, yeah.
2: Hearing.
0: They didn't call him? Yeah. You're not wrong, Carrie, at all in this. As Splashback Dude said in the Snake Pit, Eli seems to do this every year. He used to
1: say something.
0: He says something every year. I don't know if it's... I'd actually give him some credit if he's just trying to put some light on a Mizzou in any way possible.
1: But you can do that if you have...

0: have been playing. I don't know, Miami in the beginning of the year.
1: You're getting caught in the details.
0: Florida State or Colorado when they were good. You play KU.
1: This is a big game. It's a big rivalry.
0: Cool, man.
2: That was Gary Davis, rivalry. By the way.
0: Hey, cool. I believe you. Well, we played KU 1 year.
2: KU's known for their football, Gary.
0: 2 years. Are they? Is Roy...
2: What?
0: Nah, I don't think so. My man Bill Self didn't leave Illinois to go to KU football, I can tell you that. No way in hell he did that.
1: He was a basketball coach.
0: Exactly. Because that's a basketball school, Anthony.
1: It doesn't make sense. He's a basketball coach.
0: I'm just saying, man.
1: Okay.
0: Yeah.
1: All right. Have you had enough? Scary.
0: Yeah, I'm cool, man.
2: Get your pound of
0: fish. 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I'm Hillsboro Hottie, I agree with you. The SEC hasn't been diddly squat since Saban left.
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1: Welcome back to the Fast Lane here on 101 ESPN with Anthony Stalter, Jamie Rivers, and Kerry Davis. I'm Andrew Marsh, and it's time for What's Trending. Gentlemen, over the weekend, Connor Bedard of the Chicago Blackhawks signed a five-year, $75 million contract with an AAV of $15 million. Of course, former number one pick. Do you think he deserves this money? Is he good enough to command $15
2: million? Not right now. I mean, let's just be honest here. You know, he was touted as the next generational talent. The highest point totals he's had is 75. Jordan Kyrou had 77 one year.
1: And as we know, here in St. Louis.
2: Blues fans hated Jordan Kyrou.
1: Thank you. Beat me to it.
2: So, sorry about that.
1: No, I actually interrupted you. My bad.
2: He's been injured more than once since his entry to the NHL. He is a smaller guy. Got a good frame on him, but he's still a smaller guy. 15 freaking million for 75 points.
0: Was he set to become a restricted free agent? Was that part of the reason? So we talked about this last week.
2: I know.
0: It goes like back it's kind of getting to the point where you almost have to give those players something that will tell them, hey, because if a team comes in and offers them 17 million, well, what the hell are you going to do?
2: Then you're paying that. It's becoming a little bit of the Wild West here to where I know I've said this myself, but restricted free agency is the new unrestricted free agency. When you see players 32 plus years old that hit unrestricted free agency, they're going to be taking less money to keep playing because the big money's now going to go to the restricted free agents who you are hitching your wagon to as far as your young core is concerned, because if you let them hit unrestricted free agency at 27 or 28, they're gone. So yep. It's unreal. Connor Bedard is a fine hockey player. $15 million right now? You're telling the world he's better than Nathan MacKinnon and Connor McDavid, Austin Matthews. Like, you're telling the world he's second best player in the league. Come on. Come on.
1: As we know, it's the market.
2: It is.
1: So
2: it's just shocking.
1: Yeah. Do you guys think... How often do you think of when a player signs a deal when he's a little bit younger and slightly unproven still? Do you think that the deal ever matches the production?
0: How often?
1: Yeah, because I think it's about 50-50.
0: Probably.
1: You know, where a guy has, I don't know, three or four good, like really great seasons, he's rewarded, he's paid, and everybody's like, yep, makes sense, good idea. Or you get ahead of it a little bit. You overpay initially, but you're banking on what you think. And you know if that player hits the open market, he's likely to get this deal someplace else.
2: Yeah.
1: But his production doesn't match that.
2: Not yet. That's for sure.
1: So I think, Jamie, what you're saying, you're right, and both things can be true.
2: Well, and it's also only a five-year deal, which tells me the Blackhawks are still kind of like, eh. I know $15 million a year is not like they're limping in.
1: Right.
2: But they didn't give him the max either.
1: I agree. It's more about the term.
2: Yeah. And maybe the player wanted that. Who knows? Maybe the player's like, you know what? 5 years because then I want to kick at the can again.
1: Good luck.
19: So. You could also be looking at his now new teammate, Bo Byram, making the amount of money that he is making.
2: So I saw a thing today. Bo Byram and Connor Bedard combined are making more money than Connor McDavid and Evan Bouchard are for the Oilers.
0: Well, what have those guys done? Wow.
2: Quite a bit. Quite a bit. It's, I don't know, 618. Right, first of all, 618 says, why aren't guys like Thomas with 8.25 average holding out with the cap going up like it has? He could hold out, but he wouldn't get paid. He signed his deal, and at the time that Robert Thomas signed that deal, that was a really good, healthy contract for a player of his age with his accomplishments. Now, it looks like dust compared to what these other guys are doing. But unless you want to sacrifice, unless you really want to be a heel and sit out and force your team to try and renegotiate, they just don't have to.
1: That's the deal.
2: Yeah.
1: That's the deal. Your team is taking they're rolling the dice on you. It's not unlike J.J. Weatherholt.
2: Mm-hmm.
1: We're rolling the dice on you that we're going to overpay you early on.
0: Right.
1: Knowing that you're probably going to be underpaid later. But that's the deal. Because if you don't work out, we're still on the hook. But if you do work out and you're getting this guaranteed money right now, you're signing this because it is a certainty. In J.J. Weatherholt's situation, it is fully guaranteed. Mm-hmm. In guys like Robert Thomas or Jordan Kyrou at the time, a lot of it's guaranteed.
2: Fully guaranteed.
1: Oh, fully guaranteed. Excuse me.
2: Every freaking dollar is guaranteed.
1: So it is a guaranteed contract. You're taking the certainty. We're taking on the risk. But if you work out, mm-hmm. we all know that you're probably going to be underpaid at some point in this contract. But that's the trade-off. And everybody signs. We agree. Handshake deal. Not to say that Robert Thomas can't do that. But in terms of holding out. Mm-hmm. At that point, if you're the Blues, you're like, nah, we coo. You just won't get paid.
19: Guys, Sonny Gray is having a great season with the Boston Red Sox, but do not fret, the gentleman that we received in that trade looks fantastic. Brandon Clark is the guy that the Cardinals acquired in that trade. This guy is the first to throw a 103-mile-per-hour fastball by a lefty in the Cardinals system. Only Aroldis Chapman has reached that velocity from a lefty in the StatCast era. And Derek Gould writes on STL Today, in his first appearance with the Cardinals, other than a brief rehab assignment, Clark topped 100 miles per hour with his fastball a total of 16 times in a start for low A Palm Beach. He's believed to be the first lefty in the Cardinals minor league system to reach that kind of heat consistently, and he's the only lefty currently in the organization to reach 100 miles per hour. We've been excited about Liam Doyle. We should be very excited about Brandon Clark.
1: Yeah, I mean, I just kind of want to see it, right? That doesn't mean he's going to pitch well, but 103.1?
2: Gas?
1: I won't see it, you know? Or if you're in the box, you probably won't see it. Because that thing's just going to be
0: I want to stand. Now, you hit me, I'm charging the mound. But I do want to stand in there and just in the batter's box and see a 100-mile-per-hour fastball come down.
2: I've stood on the field.
0: Yeah.
2: Not in the batter's box. Stood on the field. And it was not 100 miles an hour. It was the upper 90s.
0: Yeah.
2: And I was about 20 feet away. And you don't see it so much as you hear it.
0: Yeah.
2: Mm-hmm. You hear the...
0: I want to do that.
2: Whack! Into the glove.
0: Yes. I want to see that and then a change up like right after that.
2: Oh.
19: Hits off the bricks behind.
2: To see the difference in it?
0: Yeah, plate. Yeah.
2: That'd be kind of fun. It'd be kind of cool to if they're set up for batting practice and you have somebody come out and throw some pitches so that you're safe behind the cage.
0: Yeah.
2: And you can kind of see.
0: No, I want to be in the batter's box.
1: I think I've shared this story.
0: Of course we do.
1: Joel Zamaya. So Joel Zamaya, Marsh, 2006 Detroit Tigers closer, infamous, of course, for playing Guitar Hero too much and developing a blister.
0: Right. I remember that.
1: The World Series, got hurt in that, that playoff series. But Joel Zamaya threw absolute gas, and I was my first job in radio was working promotions for a radio station in Detroit, and we had a promotion that we did with Joel Zamaya at one point.
19: Was that a car dealership where you stood in the box?
1: No, well, it wasn't a car dealership, but pretty close, not me. I worked, we always...
2: Flama Blanca, baby.
1: Whoa, I liked it. But anyways, working this promotion, the guy I was working this promotion with, he kept saying like to Joel Zammai, like I want to see this, I want to see this, and I'm like, there's no way Joel Zammai is going to tell you that he'll set something, he'll throw, and so you can just see this, right? But this kid was so persistent. Joel Zammai said, "All right, if you're willing to sign something, because if I hit you and you die, like I'm not liable."
2: And
1: the promotions guy was like, "Totally, yeah, no, I'll do it." So they drew up something. I have no idea if it was going to be held legit up in the
2: those
1: court
2: don't hold
1: of law
2: up very well.
1: But I wouldn't think so. Mm-hmm. But he signed. So the kid signed this like waiver. Zammai starts like just warming up, and I don't even know if he touched anywhere close to a hundo. Because, I mean, he didn't warm up for very long, whatever, right? Mark off the distance. He threw a pitch. The guy that I was doing the promotions with didn't even turn his head. The pitch came in. He didn't even look. It was unbelievable.
2: He didn't even realize it was past him.
1: And he just turned to me. He goes, that was incredible. Like, all you can hear is what, you can just hear it. It's just
19: you like that? Watch me play expert through the fire and flames. Right,
1: exactly. You've seen that. You haven't seen anything yet. But it is remarkable to see somebody that can throw that hard. And
2: it's
1: guys can still time it up.
2: Hit the ball.
1: Yep. I mean,
19: hopefully that's the opposing hitters when Brandon Clarke makes his debut with the Cardinals.
1: There you go. So the Cardinals' number 7 prospect right now hit 103.1 miles per hour, becoming just the second left-handed pitcher to touch 103, as Marsh said. In the pitch tracking era,
0: bring him up now.
1: Including that record-breaking toss. Clark topped the century mark 16 times out of his 36 total pitches in Palm Beach's 7-4 win over St. Lucie at Roger Dean Chevrolet Stadium.
0: He's our Miz.
1: Maybe.
0: He might be. Bring him on up.
1: Or our version of Chapman at some point.
0: Either or.
1: Yeah. Bring him up.
0: Bring him up now.
1: What is he, in single A? Yeah. Bring him up.
0: He's ready. Might touching that.
1: We need to go. Speaking of pitching and the Cardinals, has the Dustin May trade conversation changed? I'll explain next on 101 ESPN.
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0: 18 runs allowed. If you are an advanced metric guy, his fielding and percentage is, his fielding independent percentage is only 3.38. You read it just like an ERA. So his ERA, 6.39, does not coincide with the fielding independent percentage of 3.38. So that's good. It would indicate that he's been snake bitten, and as we know from Saturday, he hasn't had exactly the best luck when it comes to his catching or defense either.
1: Yeah, no excuse for the walks, though.
0: No, you're absolutely right. That's all him. And some of those hits, like some of them were rockets, some of them were just kind of finding, you know, open grass in the outfield. It was a mix on Saturday. But the numbers overall have not been good for him over his last six starts. So this is how I'm framing this. The conversation with May, dating back to the offseason, has been, should the Cardinals, if they're playing well, should the Cardinals, and he's pitching well, keep him or trade him and set up their future? That was it in the offseason, Jamie, and through, you know, as last couple of weeks, I would say, right?
1: Yeah.
0: Has things reframed where you now say, if they're not going to get anything decent, you just keep him and use him as an innings eater? He might pitch well in the second half, but if you're not going to get a decent prospect haul, does he just have more value to you, even as just an innings eater? You can still make the playoffs. Yeah, great. That's obviously the best case scenario. Mm. Worst case scenario, though, he eats innings, and you're not having to rush your young prospects up through the minors.
1: Yeah, so at this point, I'm hoping someone calls about him. I don't know if that's going to happen. We'll see how his next couple of starts go. When's the trade deadline?
0: End of the month.
2: August.
0: Oh, so no.
1: August 3rd. So he probably did, three more starts, maybe?
0: MLB trade deadline is still holding.
3: It's August 3rd.
0: August 3rd. Thank you, Kerry. He's
1: so,
0: in the
1: right. Mathematically, I think he might be able to get three more starts. And
0: for
1: the Cardinals, you're hoping that he's firing the grease BBs like he was for that short period of time,
0: mm-hmm.
1: and that people think, okay, he's got hot again. We're going to call the Cardinals, see if we can get Dustin May, and see if they're willing to dance with us.
0: Mm-hmm.
1: Otherwise, two ways to go about it. One is what you just said. You don't have an arm in your system that is ready to push him out. You would be forcing, in my opinion. A lot of people are pretty hopped up on Quinn Matthews right now.
0: Yeah, sure.
1: I think he gets a look. I don't know, you know, what that scenario looks like. But the other side of it too is the Cardinals to say, look, the plan's the plan, and we have been saying this all season long. The plan is the plan. The plan was to bring in Dustin May and trade him. Mm-hmm. If the return is not what we thought we were going to get before, doesn't matter. The plan is the plan. He's here for three quarters of the season, and the latter part of the season, the last quarter, we're going to give a couple of other arms a look from Memphis or whatever. Get Quinn Matthews up here. Let's see what we got going. Here's the other Dobbins. He gets a start here and there. Like, they just start doing that stuff there because the plan is the plan.
0: Right.
2: I think it boils down to, are your prospects ready? Like, either way, if they're not and there's not a king's ransom or whatever you deem is, you know, good enough for you to move on from them, then you don't trade them.
0: Mm-hmm.
2: And if what you're getting in return is good enough, and maybe it's a pitcher that you can throw into the starting rotation, because none of your guys, Hunter Dobbins is a great name. He started a couple of games already, so you do have some familiarity there. You do have a little bit of trust there. Maybe he could be a plug and play guy that you throw in if you do move on. But I think it's all about whether or not the guys in the minors, if any of those guys are ready right now when the trade deadline hits.
0: Mm-hmm.
2: And what you're getting in return. If those two things aren't aligned, then I don't think you move on from them. And I just looked at it. I think August 3rd would be his third start. He's got two more starts. If you get down to that spot where you're August 1st, 2nd, and 3rd, you're probably not going to pitch him if you are in talks with another team of trading him. So essentially, two starts from today that he could get in before the trade deadline.
0: Yeah, I think you guys nailed it. I do think, though, that they will trade him. I think Jamie's right in that the idea, and I brought this up when they signed him. I'm like, oh, this is perfect. This is the reclamation project that you want. You get him in, he stays healthy, he pitches okay at the very least, and you flip him at the deadline. And I know there was some pushback. Marsh, I think you were, you know,

0: a woman's like, hey, I don't know. I don't know if you handled it that way.
1: Well, that was like a month ago.
0: Sure.
1: Quinn he has not been good.
0: No, Quinn Matthews, though, his start since June, he's 45 and a third innings for Triple-A Memphis. 1.79 ERA, 49 Ks, 16 walks, 0.77 whip. Like, this dude has been outstanding since June started. So I do think that the next two starts, they may not determine whether or not the Cardinals trade him, but how much they get for him. But I do think they flip Dustin May and they bring up Quinn Matthews
2: so what
0: for
2: if,
0: the rest of the year.
2: What if Quinn Matthews is ready, but there's not the trade value that you want in return? Do you still move on from
0: him? I wonder if they still move on from
2: because
0: him.
2: Because of the, you know, he's going to be a free agent more than likely next year either way. So you might as well get something that, as opposed to getting nothing.
0: That is my prediction on this. That Jamie had started by saying that was the plan. Without any inside knowledge, I think that was going to be the plan. You get him in. As long as he stays healthy, you flip him at the deadline. If he gets hurt, okay, we eat the money, that's it, move on. But if he stays healthy and he pitches okay, you flip him at the deadline. And whether you get a king's ransom or you get, you know, a couple of other, you know, smaller prospects, no matter what, he goes, and you already got a guy in Quinn Matthews that can take the spot.
3: So we get a text from Average Size Shabanga.
0: Well, I'm sure they're bigger than you think.
3: Probably. Says, why not pivot to trading Palante then? I don't know if that's part. Like, how old's Palante?
0: I think he's 27.
3: Is that just to feed off of that concept? Is that something? If you're the Cardinals, are you taking phone calls on Palante? Are you taking calls on? I'm sure they are on Libertor, but if somebody starts to try and pick away at your rotation and they're not calling about Dustin May, do you shift and go? Okay, they're going to overpay for Palante. This team's going to overpay for Andre Palante, although I don't know if a team would.
0: Yeah, I don't think so.
3: I don't know, because no matter where he goes, he's a 4-5. He's not your first. He's not starting a playoff game.
0: Here's why I think teams still call on Dustin May, and it's what I mentioned before. The 6.39 ERA, they'll look at the FIP. They'll look at the fielding independent percentage and say at 3.38, whatever has happened here to Dustin May, the ERA is going to be better in the second half. They'll look at the strikeouts. They'll throw up on the walks, but they'll love the strikeouts. And they'll probably say to them, they'll convince themselves, if we could get the version of him that's not walking the house, the ERA will go way down, and we'll still get the strikeouts, and we'll be good. That's how these front offices are run. Mm-hmm. They're all run off the advanced analytics. So I think they'll still get plenty of calls on Dustin May.
2: I hope they don't just look at numbers, because Dustin May leads the league in wild pitches, and I can guarantee you all them pitches wasn't wild.
0: No.
2: And that adds to the earned run.
3: These teams aren't stupid. Mm-hmm.
2: Like that, those things add to, you know, sure, all of the numbers. The Cardinals lead the league in wild pitches thrown, and they are fourth in pass balls. It probably should be first in pass balls, because 15 of those are not wild pitches.
0: Mm. Yeah, Kerry, there's things in life that, retribution, you know, those things that come about that's like, wait a minute, that doesn't make any sense. Why?
2: You know why Framber Valdez? I don't. I'm gonna tip my cap to him.
0: Crossed him up. Well, all I'm saying is this, Gary.
2: Happens. It happens.
0: Do you remember?
2: Saw a documentary where a guy said, "If he dies, he dies."
0: Yeah, very true. What I'm saying, my point is, Gary. My point is, at some point over the last couple of years, a certain Cardinals catcher got thrown under the bus by his pitching staff or some members of the pitching staff.
2: Okay.
0: So.
2: This is retribution?
0: This is retribution for that.
2: It feels like it's...
0: For guys that aren't even here anymore.
2: Well,
0: that's correct.
2: It still feels like the catchers are okay, yeah. Okay, I see what you're saying.
0: You know what I mean?
2: Yeah. They're doing Wilson a solid, huh? We know what you did. Doesn't matter. I wasn't even here.
0: We know what you did, pitchers.
2: I wasn't even here.
0: We don't care.
2: Doesn't matter.
0: You're paying for it now. Just a thought. Just food for thought.
2: That makes sense.
0: Marsh, you look, you look like you're lost in deep thought. What do you got for us?
1: Yeah, I just I wonder, you know, you brought up the thought, could he stay to like eat innings and whatnot? He's not really doing that right now, but we know what his ceiling is, at least for 2026. He's a pretty good pitcher. He's just not meeting that right now. I wonder.
0: I don't mean eat innings in the, from the standpoint of he pitches to the seventh. I mean he eats innings like he gives you five. You're not
1: right.
0: Those five innings are not going to a young guy.
1: 100%. With that being said, though, you know, the Cardinals have been pretty good with keeping their pitchers healthy, their starters. I wonder if somebody were to go down, do you have enough depth to, you know, if all of a sudden you bring one guy in or you take one guy away, mm-hmm. Dustin May, you bring another guy in, you know, where's the depth at?
0: Yeah.
1: That's my only question, but yeah, I don't know. His pitching has made this... He's put a wrinkle in it, that's for sure.
0: I think
1: because
0: I think
1: you might get lowballed now.
0: You might. So then it goes back to Jamie's point in the offseason. What was the plan? And the plan was to flip him if he's healthy. So I think that's what they do. Again, Quinn Matthews is pitching really well. You get a good look at him in the second half. Maybe he's part of your rotation next season. It's the Fast Lane on 101 ESPN. The Air Comfort Service text line is 314-399-9646. Again, 314-399-9646. Our sports six pack is coming up, so send your questions into that Air Comfort Service text line. 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
17: There certainly is, Anthony.
6: Without further ado, Jamie.
18: Yeah.
6: Let's hear question one for the
0: question number one.
17: All right, from the 314, do you think playoff expansion, March Madness, NCAA football, World Cup, etc., is overall good to get more exposure, or bad because it dilutes the qualification process?
15: good for college football, bad for everything else.
16: Oh, really? Oh,
18: come on, Kerry, you can't.
16: Cherry picking?
18: Yeah, yeah. Seriously.
15: It's there are hundreds of football teams in college.
16: Mm-hmm.
15: You get 24, you're closer to, you know, figuring out who are the better teams, the best team.
18: So there's not a lot of basketball teams?
15: Or basketball. No, they got 70 teams already in the NCAA tournament.
18: I'm just asking.
15: I don't need any more there.
18: No, okay. I'm just asking if there's less basketball teams than football teams.
15: You get 16 teams in, which is half of over half the league.
18: This was not about the NHL.
15: It was.
18: This was about college expansion.
15: No, he said all sports. Were you not listening?
18: No, he said college.
15: Put your glasses on.
18: He said college.
15: Did he say college or he said all sports?
17: He said college football, World Cup, and March Madness.
18: Yeah. So stay in your freaking lane, okay?
16: Well,
15: I'm in the fast lane.
16: There you are.
15: Hell, you talking about?
17: He did say Excedra, which
15: Excedra.
17: Which could include the NBA playoffs.
18: Oh, sure. It could include Little League, too.
15: It could.
17: But the NHL doesn't, they don't expand their playoffs. They haven't done that. Their problem is the seeding thing in the playoff matchups, but
15: yeah, that's dumb as
17: that's
15: hell.
17: A different conversation.
15: It's dumb as hell.
18: No argument here.
16: So let's talk about for a second what expansion creates. What expansion creates is more revenue. It creates more conferences, teams, countries, depending on what sport we're talking about. Creates more of those to be involved and more television inventory. Like that is what expansion creates. You could also hook more fans because obviously their teams are in it longer, perhaps more storylines as well. But sometimes less exclusivity also means lower quality. So I don't think it's expansion's good or expansion's bad. It is an expansion creates all the things that I mentioned, but you also might get a lower quality of product. What are your thoughts? So for me, I'm okay with it. I like the fact that there's more teams that could be involved, and I don't think it waters down the product, although I understand it could. Like, that's where I'm at with it. Expansion, I'm fine with it.
15: Yeah.
16: And you know I'm all about that Mac, so. Let's expand this thing, CD. I'm with you. Let's expand this thing.
15: Anthony, I love you.
16: Oh. Gary.
18: You're getting a crap sandwich. Here it comes.
15: I love you.
16: Yes. Thank you. I love you.
15: They can expand it to college football, we're talking, right?
16: Yeah.
15: Yeah, they can expand it to 48 teams, 52, 60. If they get to 64, matching, that's all you, baby.
16: What are you talking about?
18: I don't know.
16: 64?
15: I'm telling you.
17: It's like an entire season.
15: That if they expand the college football playoff picture to 24, I don't think the MAC is going to get in. If they double it to 48, that's them knocking at the door. 12 more teams, the door's wide open. See what I'm saying? That's what I believe.
16: Your utter disrespect for my conference is appalling. Do you hear me?
18: Listen, it's validated and true, but it's appalling.
16: It's appalling.
15: Thank you.
17: I did see
16: it. We're people too, you know.
15: I know.
16: We're a conference.
15: You are. A damn good one.
16: Jamie, I'll get to you in a second. If we have conferences and a conference champions, we're in the dance. That's what expansion
15: should
16: be.
15: That's them knocking at 48.
17: Saw a quarterback.
16: That's disrespectful, and you know it.
17: Saw a quarterback.
18: It is
17: in the
18: playoff process.
17: Skip a 7-yard pass.
15: What was his name?
17: Don't know.
16: Okay, so why don't did you see? I don't know. Rutgers quarterbacks skip a pass at some point.
17: I don't think they should be a Big Ten team.
16: Okay, so why are we talking about Rutgers? They are a Big Ten team.
15: Are they?
16: Hey, you're gonna pick the second worst MAC team, Marsh, and say, well, their quarterback can't complete a pass. Neither can their second worst. Big Ten team.
18: Wouldn't that mean?
16: I didn't see Mizzou play. I didn't see Mizzou throw a forward pass against Alabama until the fourth quarter. You want to eliminate them?
17: Actually, well, they eliminate themselves every year.
18: They have a tough schedule. It's amazing that they accomplished what they did.
15: I love the MAC. You know it.
16: No, I don't know it. I don't know it.
18: Listen, he can love the MAC and be honest all at the same time.
15: This is a show about stats and facts here, brother.
18: Yeah.
15: This is we don't
18: we're all blinded we don't by discriminate. Love a little bit.
16: Yeah, I don't appreciate this right now. Man. Not one. Not, you know, you get to call me a Shark fan when I'm not. You can bring up 28-3, but I will not listen to you guys dismantle one of the greatest conferences in college football. All right?
18: You can't even say it with a straight face.
16: Yes,
18: I don't even believe you.
16: Yes, I can.
18: No, you
16: can't.
18: Camera's
16: still down?
17: I believe so, yeah.
16: Hope a Mac team beats a Big number Ten team this year.
15: I'm looking up the schedule.
16: I'm going to be insufferable if a Mac team beats a Big Ten school.
15: I believe it, sir.
16: My beef is with him.
18: Why do you have beef with me?
16: My beef is with him. So whatever you're saying over here, it's just, I'm telling you right now, it's floating through the air and it's landing right here between us. It's not getting to me.
17: All right. Speaking of beef.
18: Good thing you're not insufferable.
17: Speaking of beef, from the 636, have you guys noticed the Tom Brady hate going on lately? The fake beef with Logan Paul and whatnot. Curious if you guys think he is tarnishing his legacy like everyone on social media is saying.
18: Oh, everyone on social media, just back off. The guy's retired. He's one of the greatest quarterbacks, if not the greatest quarterback ever. He's having some fun doing some silly stuff. Why is the world so serious all of a sudden? He did the Fanatics thing. He did a bunch of stuff with Justin Bieber. He's just being a goofball. Like the Tom Brady that everybody wanted. Oh, he's so serious, and he's always this, and he's always so mad at his teammates, and he's hard on his coaches. And all. Now he's finally showing a little bit of a lighter side of him. And the world's like, this guy's tarnishing his reputation. What? He gave Logan Paul the finger. Who doesn't want to do that? I think he's setting up something big. I think there's going to be some wrestling or something. Well, I don't know.
17: Speaking of that, take this with a grain of salt. This is from Michael J. Babcock of TMZ Sports.
18: Oh, boy.
17: This was earlier today. Tom Brady and WWE are in talks for a potential partnership, a WWE run for TB12, I'm told. It explains all the back and forth between Tom Brady and Logan Paul, the slap, flipping the bird, etc.
18: Yeah, there you go. He's having a good time. Other people have done it with the WWE. They've had a little bit of a run. They've been a character for a little short period of time. He probably wanted to get into like doing some movies or something, and this is a way to start getting comfortable doing characters. Who knows? Let the guy do his thing.
15: I got some numbers for my good friend over there.
18: Are you going back at him again?
15: Well, I just want him to.
18: Wow, it's bad enough that the carcass is not lying on the canvas already. You're going back for more.
15: Okay. Just looking at the. Are we not a stats and facts show, Jamie? Yeah, is that not who we are?
18: Clearly we are.
15: Since 2021, Big Ten versus MAC, 46-2.
16: In what?
15: In football.
16: Since when?
15: Since 2021, 46-2.
16: Okay.
15: 46 wins.
17: Should be 48-0.
15: Should be.
17: Big Ten. So somebody's dropping the ball.
16: Why don't you
15: they haven't lost since 2023.
16: Well, why don't you go further than that?
15: Because I didn't want to do all the numbers, Anthony.
16: Okay.
15: They won one game
16: seems
15: in 2019.
16: Like Kerry, it seems 8-3 like you're
15: cherry picking 2018, here. 11-2 in 2015. I mean, how far back do you want to go, brother?
16: No, just expand it a little bit. It's just interesting that you would cherry pick those numbers to fit your narrative.
15: That's
16: you
15: know? Sorry. I apologize. Sorry that you feel that way.
16: Not an apology. Yeah. I don't take it as such.
19: Question number 3.
17: All right, from the Waterboy, will Connor McDavid become the first NHL player to make $20 million a year?
18: I'm trying to look at the timing of some of these other guys that are under contract. I think Cale Makar, he's an interesting candidate here. He's got 1 year left at $9 million. You better believe he's worth every bit of $20 million once that contract expires. Nathan MacKinnon, he's got quite a bit of time left on his deal. Auston Matthews' contract matches Connor McDavid's as far as the amount of time left. Yeah, I don't know if he'll be the highest paid player in the NHL. He's going to be one of them. And Connor McDavid and Auston Matthews have the same agent. So that is going to be very interesting to see how that shapes out, because that they could either wait and break the bank for whatever teams they go to, or they could go to a team like Nashville, Dallas, Vegas, Florida, and say, we'll both come to you at $18 million each. But now you get Matthews and Nathan MacKinnon, or and Connor McDavid on your team. It's going to be interesting to see how they do it. They could be the first version of like the NBA when they started doing their super teams and the players started building their own teams. Mm. These two hold enough power with the same agent, with the contract expiring, where they could change a team like overnight.
17: Maybe we should start a GoFundMe for the Blues. A little extra coin.
18: Well, if Missouri does vote in that no state, money, that no income tax, all of a sudden it's one of the no state tax teams. If everybody thinks it's automatic, then you become the Florida Panthers and Tampa Bay Lightning. Well, hey, sign me up.
16: Brady will regret his choice.
18: Well, he's only got 2 years left in his deal.
16: Oh, nice. Well, well played.
18: Actually, okay. There's another guy who only has 2 years left on his deal. So Matthews, MacKinnon, and Brady Tkachuk will control the market.
16: We got all of them.
18: Good.
17: Yeah. Be the Florida of the Midwest.
16: Yeah, exactly. Mm-hmm. Yeah, a lot of people say that. It's Fast Lane on 101 ESPN. 314-399-9646, the Air Comfort Service text line. Part two of our Sports Six Pack is next.
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20: That's 314-777-7777.
18: 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I had the Zwickel light on ice, had a couple people over, enjoyed the game. Had a real good time. And again, converted some more people. Light beer drinkers who had not tasted Zwickel light before. 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Hey, have a sip. 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
17: I'm Andrew Marsh. It's time for a Sports Center update brought to you by Universal Windows Direct. The Cardinals look to pick up a win tonight against the Angels after a brutal loss yesterday against the Arizona Diamondbacks. The Cardinals are tied with the Marlins and the Pirates for that final wild card spot. So we'll see what happens tonight with Kyle Leahy on the mound once again going up against the Angels. First pitch tonight is at 9:10. We have part two of the Sports Six Pack coming up next, so get your questions in to the Air Comfort Service text line, 314-399-9646. We'll answer your questions next. I'm Andrew Marsh, and this Sports Center update is brought to you by Universal Windows Direct. 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

0: Time for part two of the Sports Six back here on 101 ESPN, 314-399-9646, the Air Comfort Service text line, with Kerry Davis and Jamie Rivers and Anthony Stalter's Andrew Marsh with question number four.
1: Real quick, before we get to question number four, going back to our last question about Connor McDavid and the $20 million, the 314 chimed in saying Macklin Celebrini will be the first $20-plus million player. He will renew before the eight-year contract deadline ends this September. So he is going into year three of his contract. He is a player worth $20 million.
2: Yeah, he's on record, though, saying that he's going to take less to keep the Sharks competitive.
1: Oh, what a nice guy.
2: Yeah. Now, less, does that mean 18, 19 million? Does it mean 17? I don't know. Maybe he changes his mind and goes for the $20-plus million. Not sure. But they did interview him a week to 10 days ago, and he said that he wants to make sure that the Sharks are a healthy, competitive team, and they can't necessarily do that if someone's getting all the money. So the kid's thinking bigger picture.
1: Yeah, that's really impressive from a young player, but I'm not surprised because you look at Sidney Crosby, he did something similar with the Penguins, so that team could go on runs for a while, and we know those two have a relationship.
2: Yeah, he's a Sidney Crosby disciple. And, you know, Sidney Crosby, it's well known that he asked to play with Macklin Celebrini at the Olympics. Wanted to be on his line. Actually, the World Championships. Wanted to be on his line. And then Celebrini played on the top line for Canada at the Olympics. He's quickly becoming the face of Hockey Canada after you think of Sidney Crosby. So I don't think the couple million dollars that he's leaving on the table, it's a lot of money. I'm not disregarding it. But I think Macklin Celebrini is looking big picture. And I think he's also looking at what kind of money he can make away from the game of hockey. So, there's that.
1: Okay, on question number four.
3: Question number four.
1: La Flama Blanca was brought up earlier. From the 636, which current athlete is the most comparable to Kenny Powers?
2: Apart from looking like him, Ryan Stanek.
1: Wow.
0: Yeah.
2: Tell me I'm wrong.
0: You're not wrong.
2: I wish he pitched like him. Well, maybe he did at the end. I don't know.
0: You know what's weird? I don't think that there's really any athlete that resembles him or, you know, acts like him. And if they did, I think they would be called out for trying to be him. Like trying to act like him. So I don't think there's any current athlete that's like him.
2: Yeah, there's not a lot of pitchers with a... Like, I feel like in years past, or especially the 90s, early 2000s, some of those relief pitchers had, like, charisma, personality. Mm-hmm. They were out there.
0: Yeah.
2: Like, they leaned into the, hey, yeah, I'm not quite stable.
0: Mm-hmm.
2: And now you look like every guy coming out of the bullpen is, like, pretty vanilla.
0: Yeah.
2: Same stuff. Like, even JoJo, when he was in Philly, he used to, like, slam a Red Bull and slap himself in the face and then go out and pitch. He's pretty calm now. And I understand you can't be always that crazy guy, but...
1: Well, that's what happens when you play for the boring Cardinals.
2: Yeah, well... Mm-hmm. Wow. That was Andrew Marsh, by the way.
0: Yeah.
1: No, that was other people.
2: No, it came out
1: of your
2: mouth.
1: I was imitating other people.
0: That was
4: out of Andrew's mouth.
0: Yeah. By the way, I think we're up on the YouTube again.
4: Hey.
0: Way to go, Marshall.
2: We are out of boy, Marshall.
0: Air Alliance Team YouTube chat and channel backup.
1: Man, I'm just getting thrown under the bus right now.
0: Yeah, we all do. You should hear what... CD had to say about the Mac.
4: What?
0: You know, Marsha, we gotta deal with it.
4: I love Mac.
2: CD, who do you hate more, the Mac or SEC?
1: Ooh, that's a good
0: question. That's a great question.
4: That's SEC.
0: Isn't yeah, he
4: that's
0: he,
4: not even really a question.
0: Yeah, he doesn't care about the Mac. you gotta care about
2: gotcha.
0: Something to hate it.
4: I don't hate the Mac.
0: No, you don't, because you don't care about it.
4: I didn't say
0: it's
4: that.
0: It's beneath you.
4: I would never say that. Oh, man, all those teams in Michigan and Ohio, brother.
1: What is...
4: good teams, man. It's football played in that part of the country.
0: There's one team in Illinois, too.
1: What's that one saying? You don't hate...
0: Fumbled there.
1: You don't hate nobodies?
0: You don't boo nobodies.
4: Yeah.
1: No,
4: yeah.
1: But I think this is like something different.
0: Yeah.
1: Like, you don't hate nobodies.
0: You don't hate nobodies.
4: I don't hate the Mac, man. NIU. Kent. Akron, I mean, real ball. Central Michigan, Western Michigan,
0: Eastern Michigan,
4: Ysplanty,
0: Ypsilanti.
4: Same thing.
2: Ypsilanti.
4: One and the same, tomato, tomato. You know what I mean?
0: It's like champagne, yeah.
4: There you go. Yeah. It's all the same.
1: Mm-hmm. We have a few people texting in saying Trevor Bauer as the player that is like Kenny Powers.
0: Yeah, I more think he's anymore. A tool.
2: By the way, because Trevor Bauer likes to do a lot of that internet stuff and breakdowns. Have you guys caught any of the stuff that Roger Clemens has been doing on Twitter?
0: I have seen like him talk about like some of the fundamentals of pitching.
2: He's still like throwing the pitches and show, like, it's pretty wild.
0: I actually borrowed the one thing where he's like, you know, because a lot of coaches love to do the twist thing. And he goes, I don't know why people do that. Like, I don't know why coaches figure, just put your foot sideways and then drive
2: forward.
0: Mm-hmm. And you can pick up velocity when you move the elbow down. Like, I saw that video. I thought it was really good.
2: It's cool to, for me, growing up, you know, Roger Clemens, I mean, he was the man. And to see him now breaking down this stuff, I always find it interesting when the greatest players of any sport are able to give you their thoughts and their tidbits as to what made them great and, you know, little tips. Mm-hmm. It's always cool.
0: Yeah.
3: Question number 5.
1: From the 314, are y'all ready to see LeBron on the 76ers?
4: No. I don't want to see that.
2: I'm ready to see him, like, never mind.
4: No, finish your statement. We want to know.
0: Retired, Jamie? You ready to see him retired? Okay, let's just go with that.
2: Yeah, I'm done.
0: Okay.
2: I'm done with the self-campaigning.
0: I'm ready to see him.
4: He's not doing anything.
2: He's got to always do this carry. He's like, got to be the last guy to sign. It's got to be dramatic. He's got to build up the hype. He's got to have like all this stuff.
0: Not wrong.
2: Hey, come on, man.
4: I don't disagree.
2: Just sign your contract.
4: Just sign in.
2: Just go be good.
4: Like, go ahead and sign in the Bay. The Warriors. NIU no longer in the MAC, Anthony.
2: They got kicked out. They're too good.
0: Oh, that's right. They left.
4: In the Mountain West.
0: They did. They left. Yeah.
4: Come on, man. What is the MAC now? It's a bunch of teams in Ohio.
0: And Michigan.
4: Yep.
0: And one in out east for no reason.
4: They were west, too.
2: They're expanding.
0: Oh, yeah, that's right.
2: Yeah, they're expanding.
0: Yeah.
4: It's no longer Mid-American.
0: Mm-mm.
4: It's just the American Conference.
0: It's kind of like the Big Ten now.
4: All 18 of us.
0: Yep. Yeah, it's basically the same thing. I'm with you on that.
4: Never 10, though. It was always 11.
0: Yeah, but what I'm saying is the Big Ten and the MAC pretty much the same now. You guys got teams out west and out east. Okay. We got teams
4: logistics,
0: out east.
4: Logistics, you mean?
0: Well, yeah. I mean, among other
4: in
0: things.
4: In terms of, like, you know,
0: yeah, among
4: how,
0: other
4: we, how we have broadened our
0: expansion.
2: It's competitive, too. Like
4: conference, coast to coast.
0: Uh-huh. Yeah.
4: Yeah. Good ball being played, man.
0: Some would say we never wanted Northern Illinois in our conference. Mm-hmm. Good riddance.
4: Who said that?
1: Just people.
0: And people.
4: Replaced them with Sacramento State? Come on, man. And UMass?
0: Nobody
4: team
0: wanted.
4: That plays 1 minute at a time?
0: We don't know how. We don't
1: they
0: know.
1: Are the Minutemen.
0: We don't know how UMass got in. Investigation.
4: Underway?
0: Underway.
4: Mm. You got the same agent as Kirk Cousins.
0: I wish.
4: UMass. That's how they got
0: Yeah, they did. Yes. All right, moving on. NFL players for
3: question number 6.
0: I thought you were looking at me like we're done here.
1: No, I was.
2: No, he was just done waiting. With what you were saying.
0: Okay, fair. Thanks, Jamie. Thanks for the help. Got it.
2: I just tried to break it down.
0: No, yeah. No, I appreciate you.
1: maybe we should move on. No, I'm kidding. From the 314, my son is 3. Is it too early for him to play youth sports? He's really into soccer and baseball right now.
4: Get him in baseball. Get him inside. T-ball, soccer.
0: How old?
4: Get him
0: going. Sorry. How old?
2: 3.
0: I would say yes. That's just me.
4: Too young?
0: Yeah.
2: I think it'd be all right to have him do some like skill camps and things like that. Where
0: sure.
2: He learns how 3 to swing a bat properly. Pick, you know, throw the ball, catch properly.
1: If he wanted to be a hockey player at 3 years old, he should be skating Russian circles at that
0: yeah,
1: point.
0: Yeah, very true. Yeah.
2: Could be.
0: Skills, like skills camp, learn to play camp, stuff like that. Absolutely. If you're looking, if you're hoping like they're going to play for a team and stuff, way too early. The kids have no idea. I mean, even at kindergarten, it's like herding cats, trying to get them to pay attention to one thing.
2: And they don't necessarily have the fundamentals to do that.
0: Right.
2: Like, set them up for success.
0: Yeah.
2: Like a skill session. Your kid doesn't know the difference right now between a skill session and playing for a team because he doesn't have the comparables. Mm-hmm. Bring them out to a skill session where if you're a soccer player, they're dribbling around the cones, wherever. Yeah. You know, like, just get them going.
0: Soccer, they're learning certain things. There's there's all kinds of different programs, you know, kicking the ball around and whatever. You can also do that in backyard.
2: You can.
0: You know, and if you don't have the time for that, I understand that. I get that you're working and whatever, then yeah, go the skill camp route. I'll just tell you what I'm doing. Like, Lincoln's 4 and we got him involved in like the little, like a little soccer thing.
2: Little kickaroos.
0: He did the kickaroos and then the next one was in our area, in our community. They have like a little, you know, training session you play a game. Kid refused. Would not go on that. He sat on the ball, and I'm like, fine, you're going to support your, you know, I did like the tough dad thing. You're going to support your teammates. You're going to watch him. He looked right at me, goes, okay, sat right down on the ball and stared the entire time out there. He didn't want to do it. The kickaroos was fine because, like, one of us would go out with him, and he thought that was great.
2: Yeah.
0: I think once he realized, like, we weren't going to be out there with him, he told us to go faster than ourselves. I know that I think we got Killian started in kindergarten way smoother. Yep. Way smoother process. So that's just me. Now, if it's hockey and you got to teach the kid how to skate, that's way different. Jamie can speak to that.
2: Yeah, but you can still have fun with it.
0: Sure.
2: Like, you know, you can get out there to a stick and puck situation where it's just a bunch of people skating around and your kid can just enjoy skating around the younger kids that are out there.
0: Absolutely.
2: I'm obviously a big fan of the skill development camps, but make sure you pick the right one. Pick one that's tailor-made for young kids. Like, a lot of places, including our place, we do 8U specifically. So the oldest kid on the ice can be 8 years old. Mm-hmm. And so we get a lot of the 4, 5, 6-year-olds out there that have learned how to skate, but they've never really stick-handled or shot a puck yet. And there's a lot of times where we have little small area games. We'll just play like 3-on-3 in the corner. 2 nets, no rules, just get after it. Have fun.
0: Yeah.
2: And these kids, you know, take whatever fundamentals they're learning and they try to apply them. And absolutely. It's not in a setting now where they've got a coach running practice.
0: There's not like, teams. There's not, yeah.
2: Tournaments. You're spending money already.
0: Right, right.
2: Let them learn how to play the sport.
0: Absolutely. Yeah. Otherwise, just take the kid out. Take the kid out in the backyard.
2: What?
0: That's later.
2: Is that old Yeller?
0: Take the kid out in the backyard. Have fun.
4: Easy, Anthony.
0: They'll be interested if you're interested.
4: I think it's okay. If they are interested and they want to, I think anytime you can get them outside and get them running around, that's important. And if you do have, you know, certain things in your community or your area where they can teach them some of the things and they are actually having fun doing, then I think you should do it. Mm-hmm. Like, whatever the child want. Now, understand that 3... they may want to do it today, and then tomorrow they're like, yeah, Dad, nah, I'm cool.
0: Yeah.
4: Nah, it was fun for one day. I paid $87, son. Doesn't matter.
0: Not my money. Absolutely.
2: Yeah, the kid don't care.
0: You know, in that note, and it just kind of dawned on me, like, recently, you can't be more invested than the kid.
4: Yeah.
0: If the kid is only lukewarm in it, you got to be just below that. Because if you try, and I'm speaking to you guys are looking at me, you guys know. If you show more enthusiasm and passion and like, we're going to do this,
4: right,
0: that kid is almost guaranteed to be like, go fast lane yourself, Dad. I ain't doing this.
4: Have you heard the story of Will Smith when his daughter Willow Smith was doing, she had a popular song, Whip My Hair Back and Forth?
0: Yeah.
4: And they were on tour, like with Roc Nation, Jay-Z. They had a whole tour. And he said she just came to him one day, Daddy, I don't want to do this anymore. Mm-hmm. He's like, no, honey, we got a contract. We're on tour. We gotta finish this. She's like, no, Dad, I don't think you heard me. I want to go home. Mm-hmm. And they, you know, Will Smith, his wife, they are famous. They understand the business. He's like, and she just cut her hair off. There's no whipping my hair back and forth no more, is it? We're done here.
0: There you go. Now I said I'm going home.
4: So it's time to go home, Dad.
0: This is it.
2: So with my boys,
0: peace.
2: When they started playing hockey, I didn't want to be that guy that was like pushing them.
0: Yeah, yeah.
2: I thought it was hard enough in St. Louis playing hockey. You know, all I played here for the Blues and whatnot. So I had a rule with them. Once they started going to camps, I said the car leaves at blank 7:30 a.m. 7 a.m. If you guys are If your stuff is by the truck or by the car, blah, blah, blah, you can come. Mm-hmm. I'm not waking you up. Like, I'm not forcing you to do this. And within a week, they were waking me up at like 5:30 in the morning. Hey, Dad, can we go to hockey? Go back to bed.
0: That's right. That's what you want.
2: And they were dragging me along. rather than me dragging them along.
0: That's huge. Yeah, absolutely. So that's great.
2: That was cool.
0: All right, it's Fast Lane on 101 ESPN. Appreciate all the questions to the Air Comfort Service text line. 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
9: 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Alex Gowan patented hypnosis. In fact, a JAMA study says adding behavior therapy to GLP-1s produced three times the results. 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
0: So if the Athletic put together a team-by-team look at which players have the most on the line for 2026. So NFL players with the most on the line in 2026, and it's one for every team. Any guess what position showed up the most?
2: Quarterback.
0: Yeah.
2: Gotta be quarterback.
0: Yes. So I put together some questions based off this. Who do you think, it could be any player, who do you think is like the poster child for this conversation?
4: Has the most to prove?
0: On this list, who do you think is the poster child to get the most to prove on this list? I got one that came to mind immediately.
4: Lamar Jackson. Josh Allen.
0: So he's not on the list.
2: So do you mind sharing who's on the list?
0: Yeah, sure. You guys ready?
2: Just so that we don't spend all day on it wrong.
0: Cardinals, Darius Robinson, defensive lineman. Falcons, Michael Penix Jr. Ravens, Roquan Smith, the middle linebacker. Buffalo Bills, Keon Coleman. Panthers, Xavier Leggett. Chicago Bears, Rome Odunze. The Bengals, Miles Murphy. Browns, Shadur. Cowboys was DeMarvion Overshown, the linebacker. Broncos, Riley Moss, the cornerback. Lions, Kirby Joseph. Packers, Jordan Morgan. Texans, C.J. Stroud. Colts, Daniel Jones. Jaguars, Brian Thomas Jr. Chiefs, Rashee Rice. Raiders, Kirk Cousins, Kirko Chains. Chargers was Khalil Mack. Rams, Puka Nacua. Dolphins, Malik Willis. Vikings, Kyler Murray. Patriots, A.J. Brown. Saints, Chris Olave. The Giants was Kayvon Thibodeau. Jets was Geno Smith. Eagles, Jalen Hurts. Steelers, Roman Wilson. Niners, Nick Bosa. Seahawks, Zach Charbonnet. Buccaneers, Baker Mayfield. Titans, J.C. Latham. Commanders, Jaden Daniels.
2: Some of those players, I don't feel have anything to prove. Like Nick Bosa, like what, that he can stay healthy?
0: Right.
2: Because like otherwise, what does that guy have to prove?
0: Yeah, another.
2: Even Jalen Hurts, we say, I feel like we say this every offseason, but the guy's gone to 2 Super Bowls.
0: Right.
2: Like, so I don't know what he has to prove. On this list, the one that stood out to me right away, because they have a really good football team, but this is a massive question mark, is C.J. Stroud.
4: That was the name that I thought initially, but then I went with Lamar. But yeah, I think C.J. Stroud is the one.
0: Me too. Yeah, I think he is the post Stroud.
1: C.J. Stroud, because of the contract that is coming up here in the future. You could make the same argument with Kyler Murray, who's trying to get a contract going into the future. And Jalen Hurts, we talked about that article, what was it, a few months ago, about Jalen Hurts and his future and all that stuff. I mean, it could be like Jalen Hurts could be a candidate for this, just because what does he look like if the Eagles decide to move on, because they don't end up doing what they should do, and that's win? What does he look like in a different offense with a different team that might not have the weapons around him?
0: Yeah, that would be one of the bigger question marks for a lot of these quarterbacks, quite frankly. Like what do these quarterbacks who are in a different situation, whether it's in a completely different team or different OC, different pressure markers, things like that, what do they look like? But I do think that C.J. Stroud is the main dude. The guy on here that I don't necessarily understand is Rome Odunze.
4: I think probably because D.J. Moore is no longer there, and the expectations for Caleb Williams are going to be through the roof. Like, he's on the cover of Madden. You saw what he was able to do last year in the playoffs, had some really cool moments and came up a game short of being in the NFC Championship. Now that the number one receiver, and I think Rome was essentially the number one receiver last year, but now that DJ is gone, I think that shifts, like, how defenses are looking at you. It's one thing, we've seen this throughout the history of time. Juju Smith-Schuster is a perfect example. When AB was there, he was a fantastic receiver being the number two, but when AB left, Antonio Brown left, now the eyeballs are on you. Are you able to step up and become that guy? Mm-hmm. So I think that's probably why Rome would be on that list, but he does have a second in Luther Burden III, who is going to step up, and Colton Loveland has done a fantastic job as well. So I could understand why he's on that list, but I don't know that he should be on that list.
1: Well, so last week we had the conversation. Maybe you said it, Anthony, where you think that Luther Burden could jump Odunze in terms of being that number one receiver. Mm-hmm. Odunze has 2 years left till a club option with the Bears. But in those 2 years, if he loses sort of that position as the number one wide receiver, maybe that affects his next contract and how much money he makes. That's the only reason why I think that he's on this list, because Luther Burden, we saw him at the end of the season, he could ascend this year in this offense, and now he is wide receiver one, making more money than Odunze does when his contract is, when he's ready to sign his next contract.
0: So that's kind of what Kevin Fishbane was indicating by having him on the list. He says, if Odunze can put it all together and be the team's number one receiver, he, like his quarterback, would be in line for a massive payday. The Bears haven't given a multi-year contract extension to a wide receiver they drafted since Earl Bennett in 2011. So that's kind of like thinking along the same lines. All right, here's some other questions that maybe if we run short on another segment later on, we can get to, but we do need to get to the gauntlet next. Marsh, do we have a gauntlet contestant?
1: Yes, I reached out, and Trevor will join us in the gauntlet.
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8: 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Andrew Marsh, Kerry Davis, Jamie Rivers, and Anthony Stoltz. We've got Trevor on the line. What's up, Trevor?
9: What's going on, boys?
8: Not much. Appreciate you joining us today. Would you like to take on Andrew Marsh, CD, Jamie, or me in round one?
9: CD.
10: Kerry Davis.
11: Good luck, Trevor.
9: Thank you. You too.
8: All right, so Kerry's going to make his way into the cone of silence right now. Trevor, go ahead and tell Marsh to spin that wheel.
9: Spin that thing.
8: All right, Trevor, what category are we hoping for, man?
9: I'm just happy to be walking and talking, so whatever happens.
8: Okay, good. Yeah. Now, were you trying to avoid the wheel when you said that, or do you actually mean that?
9: I mean that.
8: All right, good. All right. Good stuff. All right, cool. So, Marsh, what do we got today?
12: Today, we have baseball.
8: All right, Trev, you're going to get baseball today. How do you feel?
9: That's good.
8: Okay, sounds good. So you're going to get four baseball-related questions. Each one is worth 2 points unless you ask for the option. If you ask for the option, those questions are worth 1 point. Are you ready?
9: I am ready. Bring it on.
8: All right, Trev. Bob Wickman, a two-time All-Star, announced his retirement after 15 Major League seasons. What position did he play?
9: Bob Wickman. I'm not sure. Options, please.
8: Pitcher, outfield, catcher.
9: Catcher, final answer.
1: All right. I was like some Bob Marley in the background, too. Good call on that one.
9: Thank you.
1: You got it, buddy. All right, question two. In 2006, Chris Carpenter threw 8 innings of 3-hit ball in which of the Cardinals' World Series wins over Detroit? What game was it?
9: Game 6, final answer.
12: Question number 3. Identify the longtime first baseman who won a World Series on the south side of Chicago and hit 439 career home runs.
9: Oh, for the Sox, Frank Thomas? Final answer?
8: All right, Trevor, last question for you. Who holds the Busch Stadium 3 record for the longest home run?

0: on by a left-handed batter.
1: Oh, wow. Lefty. Give me options, please.
2: Brandon Moss, Jim Thome, Jim Edmonds.
1: Tommy, final answer.
2: All right. Let's bring back Carrie from the cone of silence. Trevor, how you feeling?
1: A little nervous.
2: A little nervous, okay. All right, Carrie's going to make his way
1: back. I'm digging on the reggae, though.
3: Yeah.
2: Ah, there you go. Good. Like you said, you're live. You're walking, you're talking.
3: Love it.
2: Carrie's walking.
1: Yeah, I used to live in the Virgin Islands, so I got very into reggae.
2: Oh, good.
3: I don't blame you.
2: All right. Carrie is
3: taking
2: chewing.
3: Sweet time.
2: Yeah, he was eating in there. We didn't have to tell Carrie to pack a lunch because he already got one.
3: He's stuffing in his mouth right now.
4: Whoa.
3: Yeah, the lunch.
4: Thank you. It's good.
2: Carrie, yep. Your category today is baseball.
4: Love baseball.
2: Right.
3: Continue packing your lunch.
2: Question one. Bob Wickman, a two-time All-Star, announced his retirement after 15 Major League seasons. What position did he play?
4: Say it. Repeat the question, please.
2: Bob Wickman, a two-time All-Star, announced his retirement after 15 Major League seasons. What position did he play?
4: Bob Wickman.
3: So we're asking you.
4: He's got to be a pitcher of some sort. I don't know where. Bob Wickman, a two-time All-Star, announced his retirement.
2: Mm-hmm.
4: Did anybody? Okay, yeah. Pitcher. Final answer.
3: Question two. In 2006, Chris Carpenter threw 8 innings of 3-hit ball in which of the Cardinals' World Series wins over Detroit? So what game?
4: Oh, man. I don't know. Hell. This is a guess. Because I don't know. Let's say game... That's a game 4. Final answer.
5: Question number 3. Identify the longtime first baseman who won a World Series on the south side of Chicago and hit 439 career home runs.
4: Repeat that one more time, please.
5: Identify the longtime first baseman who won a World Series on the south side of Chicago and hit 439 career home runs.
4: So White Sox. Is Frank Thomas on that team? Frank Thomas. Final answer. Big Hurt.
2: Okay. Last question. Who holds the Busch Stadium 3 record for the longest home run by a left-handed batter?
4: Oh. Is that Nolan? Didn't that just happen? I think it's Nolan Gorman. Is it? You said by a Cardinal? Can you repeat it?
2: Who holds the Busch Stadium 3 record for the longest home run by a left-handed batter?
4: Thank you.
2: Mm-hmm.
4: I think it's Nolan Gorman. He was on that list. I think Burley just hit one, but it was just short. But it was a name in front of Gorman, but I don't remember who it was. And I don't think it was a Cardinal. Nolan Gorman, final answer. Oh, I probably should have took some options. Damn. I didn't take any options. What was I thinking? Think I'm going to be back there in the box.
2: All right, let's go over these. Trevor versus Carrie. Why don't we go in reverse order,
4: shall we? I hate it.
2: Who holds the Busch Stadium 3 record for the longest home run by a left-handed batter? We just heard Carrie say, Nolan Gorman, and man, I should have taken some options. Your options were Brandon Moss, Jim Thome, and Jim Edmonds.
4: Yeah, I should have took some options.
2: Trevor went with the options and said Jim Thome. Correct answer is...
3: Brandon Moss.
2: It's Brandon Moss when he was with the Cardinal Allies. So we have a 0-0 tie. Identify the longtime first baseman who won a World Series on the south side of Chicago and hit 439 career home runs. Without the options, Carey went with Frank Thomas. He was an option, I can tell you that. Trevor, without the options, went with Frank Thomas. Correct answer is?
5: It is Paul Konerko.
2: Paul Konerko, yeah. Frank Thomas not on the 2005 World Series team. Yeah.
4: I did Paul not Konerko. Think he was like, should have taken some options.
2: Not a World Series winner, Jamie.
4: I didn't think he was.
2: Score check.
6: 0-0.
3: I give to you.
2: In 2006, Chris Carpenter threw 8 innings of 3-hit ball in which of the Cardinals' World Series wins over Detroit? Trevor, without the options, went game 6. Marshy, how many games?
5: There were 5 games.
2: There were 5 games, so I'll just cross Trevor off them. Carey, what would game 4 without the options? Correct answer is?
3: Game 3.
2: Game 3 is the correct answer. Again.
4: What were the options?
2: Game 1, game 3, game 4.
4: No, okay. Fine.
2: Marshy?
5: 0-0.
2: Thank you.
4: Settle.
1: Brilliant.
2: Bob Wickman.
4: Oh, Bobby.
2: A two-time All-Star announced his retirement after 15 major league seasons. What position did he play? Trevor, with the options, said catcher.
4: Was pitcher an option?
2: Carey said, I don't know, pitcher, I guess. Pitcher, maybe. Disgusted, he went with pitcher. Trevor.
7: You have chosen poise.
2: Correct answer is?
5: It is pitcher.
2: It is pitcher. Carey won with the first question, proceeded to get every other question wrong. Didn't matter. Carey yes. 2. Trevor, nothing. Trevor's got to go home. I'm sorry,
1: buddy.
2: That was
1: brutal. That was absolutely brutal.
5: That first question, it makes you seem like this guy just announced his retirement.
3: Mm-hmm. Yeah.
5: He retired in 2007.
4: Oh, it's been that's even worse.
2: All it said was he announced his retirement.
3: It's been a while for Wixie.
2: Yeah. Trevor, listen, there will be better days ahead. All right? You keep your head up.
1: No, you guys are the best. Thank you so much.
2: Thanks,
3: good
2: Trevor.
3: Job, Trevor. We'll thanks, Trevor. Have a good one.
1: Right, have an awesome day.
3: You too.
2: All right, Carey, congratulations.
4: I guess.
2: Yeah, nice job, man.
4: Thank you.
2: Okay.
4: I felt like the Frank Thomas one was a bad answer. I don't know why I didn't take any options on anything.
2: You were feeling it.
4: I was. The Nolan Gorman one might have been just this year. I don't know if it was.
2: Yeah, it might have been.
4: Yeah. I saw it.
2: That one. Brandon Moss used to hit tanks.
4: Oh, man.
2: You should have seen his batting practice before games.
4: Just smoking.
2: Oh, man. Legendary batting practice is what Chris Duncan used to say. Cardinals at Angels. Entrance survey next to 101 ESPN.

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3: Jamie, now it might be a good time to do a cash out refi, but how would I know unless I talk to my guy Stewie? That's why we got him as a good friend and somebody that has got our back. So Stewie, talk to us about cash out refis right now and any advice you've got for people.
4: You know what, this morning I was talking to an ESPN listener and he says to me, I need some cash, about $60,000-$70,000. I got a home equity line of credit, want to get rid of it. And I got this great rate on my first mortgage, but I got the credit card debts. The wife is driving me nuts. She wants to go on vacation. She wants a new kitchen. 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I just don't want to get in over my head. What can I do? Well, we're refinancing that ESPN listener, locked his rate today. No closing costs with the bagel loan. His total payments overall are going down $1,500 a month, and he's getting all the cash he wants in the world. 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You can go ahead and get the cash you need, get a better quality of life. 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You don't make money just to put it in the bank, but to live life and enjoy it. So consolidate the debt, get the cash you need, go on vacation, even invite me. I'll bring you the hot dogs. We'll have a great time, but start enjoying life as it's meant to be.
5: Oh, happy life, Anthony. Stewie knows all about that. 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That number is 314-324-4440.
3: Again, that phone number is 314-324-4440.
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3: You can always Google the bagel loan. Thanks, Stewie.
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0: Now for the Cardinals Angels entrance survey. Marsh, you drew up some of these questions, so why don't you go ahead and fire away.
1: All right, we'll start with an easy one right now. Maybe there's a few different answers to this, but what is your biggest concern at this very moment with the Cardinals? They just lost a series in Arizona. They blew a 7-run lead yesterday, but they take on an Angels team who's not that good. Mm-hmm. So what is your biggest concern heading into this series?
0: I mean, specifically, big picture, they lose the series. They need a rebound. They need to win series. They need to win more series than they lose in the second half. Same thing that happened in the first half. That's how you become the third wild card. If you want to do anything more than that, you want to get back into this NL Central race, you want to be more than just the third wild card, you're going to have to start sweeping some teams. But my biggest concern is that they drop another series, especially against a team that is in dead last. They're 39-61. They got a -62 run differential, and they're not in good form. Like, sometimes you face an opponent that's bad, but they're in good form. The Angels are not. They've dropped 7 of their last 10. So that would be my biggest concern. They follow up the Arizona series, in which they're embarrassing in some regards, and they lose another series to the Angels.
2: So I'm going to go smaller picture on this. My concern is the bullpen still. I feel like every time they hand the ball off to the bullpen, I'll just call it bullpen roulette. Like, you just don't know what you're getting out there. You know, and I know that, look, some of the starting rotation has had their own issues as well, but by far and large, the bullpen has been way more of a concern for the Cardinals this year. So I'm still worried about that, because a lot of the starters are not going deep. So these bullpen arms are getting worked consistently, and the results have not been great.
0: Mm-hmm.
3: I would say that, I don't know if I have a concern. The bullpen is what it is. Like, you have to work around it. And yesterday you had 7 runs, and unfortunately you ended up losing the game 8-7. But I think that those things are going to come with what this team is right now. They're still in the wild card race. They're the third wild card right now. And that Diamondback team is a team that is, what is it, a game and a half or 2 games back behind you, or half a game?
1: Half game now.
3: They're still fighting to try to get into that wild card, so they're not just laying down and going to just allow you to beat the hell out of them. They're going to continue to fight back. So I don't want to say it was 2 good teams, but it was 2 teams that are good enough to make the wild card. They were fighting it out, and the Diamondbacks won 2 of 3.
0: Mm-hmm.
3: But generally speaking, the Cardinals have been winning series, and I expect them to win this series. You know, and to your point, sweeping a series or two would help. But as long as you continue to win series, I think you'll find a way to be in the playoffs.
1: What will you guys be assessing this series as we inch closer to the trade deadline?
0: In relation to the series specifically?
1: Mm-hmm.
0: Well, that's a tough one because we just saw Dustin May pitch. So I don't know if there's anything that we can draw necessarily from this series specifically, as it gets to the trade deadline. I mean,
1: like, a sweep maybe wouldn't change your mind on this team if you're Heim Bloom.
2: I don't think anything changes. I don't think anything changes right now.
0: Yeah, mm-hmm. I understand why you're asking that. Mm-hmm. I don't think anything changes. Yeah, I'm with Jamie.
2: I think Heim Bloom, we've decided we're 3 weeks away from the trade deadline.
0: Yeah,
2: they're locked in. They already know what their plan is. The phones are going to be on, and I don't think anything that happens in these next couple weeks is going to like veer them off the course where they just dramatically change their strategy.
0: Yeah. Anything for you, Gary? No. Okay.
1: Okay. Sorry.
0: No, you're good.
3: Yeah, I'm just.
0: No apology, no, sir.
3: Okay. Yeah. You guys hit all the points.
0: Okay.
3: None for me, Doc.
0: All right.
1: Who is your pick to click?
0: Gary?
1: The Angels.
3: It's always going to be Jordan Walker. Need a home run. Need him to go off. 3 for 5 tonight.
0: That's a lot of RBI.
1: Man, he had a laser beam yesterday.
0: I thought the
1: hoping
0: thing was
1: that
0: gone.
1: Would get over. Yeah, he
0: hit it too hard.
1: Yeah, he did.
2: Too hard.
0: Too hard.
2: Too high.
0: What do you mean too
2: high?
1: What do you mean
2: too high?
0: I'm out of here.
2: Pick to click. I mean, Jordan Walker's the sexy pick for that. I think JJ Weatherholt goes off again in this series.
0: You You beat me to it. I was going to be like, that's the obvious one, Jordan Walker. Come on, man. Give me J.J. Weatherholtz. I think J.J. Weatherholtz.
2: Sorry to ruin your...
0: That kid is so locked in.
2: He's great. He's not phased. It's fun to watch him play baseball because he just loves playing. He doesn't have the highs and lows.
0: Mm-hmm.
2: So far in his young career, we've seen him have good times and bad, but we haven't seen him riding the highs and lows.
0: Yeah.
2: Like, even when he's in a bit of a slump, nothing really changes.
0: Yeah.
2: And he's giving you unbelievable defense out there. It's a lot of fun to watch.
1: Man, one guy that probably needs to get going. I know he had 3 hits yesterday, but in the last 30 games, he's hitting under 200.
0: Yvonne?
1: Yeah.
2: Oh, yeah. Yvonne. Mm-hmm.
1: He's been struggling.
0: He has struggled, absolutely.
1: That'd be a good player to get back on track in this series. I know it's a bad team, but sometimes you got to use these teams to gain a little bit more confidence.
0: Yeah.
1: And maybe yesterday was that game for him, and he thrives in this series, but that would be my guy on like a hope that I think Yvonne Herrera has a big-time series against the Angels.
0: Yeah, it's a good one. That's what the Diamondbacks are holding with Corbin Carroll, and he laced that double and then, I don't know, threw his back out or whatever later on in the game. You can tell, that hurt me on the couch just from the way he walked. Like, he swung and dropped the bat and walked off.
2: I do sometimes.
0: Yes.
2: And I was like, oh, he's not 51 years old.
0: Yeah. Killian was like, oh, his bat must have hit his back. Like, no, young child.
3: That's a muscle strain.
0: That's a muscle ache right there.
1: All right, final question. What will be the main storyline after this 3-game series? Once the series is over, what is your biggest takeaway? What do you think it will be?
0: Cardinals once again bounce back. Cardinals once again rebound off a bad series.
3: That's what Cardinals bounce back. Cardinals are back in the back in the swing of things.
0: Yeah. They're back in black. Wait, no.
3: That's a different
0: thing. That's a song.
3: Yeah. By ABBA.
2: Wow. Wow.
0: Or another A.
3: Aerosmith.
0: No.
2: Damn.
0: Rock.
2: They're from Australia.
3: Oh, that helps.
2: Well, there's not a lot of bands from Australia.
1: He wouldn't know that.
2: But odds are he'd know, like, okay, oh, that band.
3: Give me another letter.
0: C. You want another one?
3: I was going to say Alice in Chains, but...
0: No!
2: Hang on. A, C, Lightning Bolt.
3: ACDC!
0: Yes, okay.
3: Yeah!
0: That is.
3: The third symbol that I needed.
0: Oh, boy.
3: Spencer said, wowzers.
0: Kristen. My wife, Kristen, just texted me. She goes, hey, it's a bass.
3: There we go. See?
0: With an exclamation point.
2: She's playing. I know
0: she
2: that.
0: She is playing, yep.
2: She's making fun of you, kid.
3: Yeah, I love it. Listen, 314 says CD has to be trolling at this point.
0: No, he's not.
2: Like, I wish he was. I'd feel better about it if you were trolling.
3: Hell, how the hell should I have never heard Back in Black by
2: AC/DC? It's one of the
3: greatest
2: rock and roll songs ever made.
3: Hey, man.
2: And you don't know who sings it.
3: I do now.
0: Yeah, he does.
3: There you go.
2: Wow.
0: He's all in now.
3: Always learning, man.
2: I don't even know where we go from here.
0: I don't either.
2: Next
0: My man
2: topic.
0: Went ABBA.
2: Go to commercial.
0: Okay.
2: It's time to think.
3: Sorry.
0: Oh, wait. We got another Mizzou segment coming up for you. Oh,
3: yeah.
2: Stay hot, Kerry.
0: Is Mizzou's success linked to Matt Hardy's health? He's back.
3: M-I-Z.
0: He could be back in black.
3: Yeah.
0: Tiger Darnold's black jerseys. Yeah.
3: Like the Pittsburgh Steelers.
0: Here we go.
3: Steelers.
0: Here we go. Pittsburgh's going to the Super Bowl. Here we go.
2: Didn't we make a rule?
3: He loves it.
2: In the fast lane?
3: What's the rule?
2: If Kerry wants to continue singing that song, he has to go into the studio and sing the song the way he sings. Because the original version sucks.
0: Mm.
2: It's not good. It's not intimidating. It's not fun.
0: Mm.
2: But Kerry's version isn't bad.
3: That's how I hear it.
2: But yours is
3: like
2: bad.
3: I heard ABBA sing Back in Black.
2: Your version.
0: No, sir.
3: Okay.
0: Yeah.
1: It's better live. We're going to do it live.
3: Yeah, man.
0: Blanket. We're going to do it live.
2: Every time we say Steelers.
0: Here we go, Tigers.
3: Yeah, the Tigers didn't work.
0: The kids and I were rocking out to Renegade last night.
3: See?
0: One of them was singing it. I go, oh.
2: Oh, mama.
0: Let's play it on the Alexa.
3: Sticks.
0: Yes, nice job. That one. Okay.
3: Am I back? Am I good now?
2: What other song is famous?
3: Have no clue,
2: six?
3: Man. No clue.
2: Do you know?
0: I don't know.
2: Domo Morigato, Mr. Roboto.
0: I know the song. Yeah. I wouldn't have attributed it to Styx. Yeah. So I got to take the L on that one
3: there
0: too.
3: There you
0: Carrie.
3: Go. See?
0: Yeah.
3: Music trivia.
0: Anyways. All right. We'll talk about Hardy next on 101 ESPN.
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6: I'm Andrew Marsh. 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The Cardinals with a tough, tough loss yesterday. They blew a 7-run lead and they lost the series in Arizona. They're back in action tonight, taking on the Angels. First pitch is at 9:10. We have the daily drop coming up soon, so if you want to send us a mic drop, please do so. Also, if you have any Cardinals takes, text us to the Air Comfort Service text line, 314-399-9646. We'll talk some more Cardinals later in the show. We got to dive into some Mizzou football next right here in the Fast Lane. I'm Andrew Marsh. 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
0: Strap yourself in. 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

0: It's a Fast Lane on 101 ESPN. Looks like Ahmad Hardy is going to be ready to go for the season. At least, certainly, he's medically cleared and is expected to make a full recovery after suffering a gunshot wound to the leg. But the timetable, while it remains unclear, it looks like, again, Ahmad Hardy is trending in the right direction. Drinkwitz said that the return to play protocol could take between 5 to 8 weeks, but there are no guarantees about when Hardy will return and how well he'll play. Do you think that basically Mizzou's success is linked to Hardy's health? Do you think it is all about Hardy?
1: I don't know how it can't be. I don't know what kind of passing game they're going to have, but they really haven't had a big passing game in a while.
0: So it's funny that you say that, Jamie, because you're right. So it's like it's almost like any success they have is tied to him. Because of what we saw last year. But
1: it even
0: goes
1: back to Cody Schrader. Even,
0: right.
1: Like that, those times, too. Like, you've never had like an air raid offense like where your quarterback is slinging it down the field. And I understand a lot of college offenses are geared around the run game. But Mizzou in particular, I don't think it's a choice. I think it's a requirement. Like, they're forced because they have not had the quarterback and the receiver at the same time. Mm-hmm. Like, they've had a quarterback that's been good, right, and receivers that have obviously been very good, but it's never been a thing. So, Ahmad Hardy, yeah, but my concern for this is a couple of things. One, looks like their right tackle, the guy they recruited to come in from wherever, he's not going to be able to play for half, if not most, of the season this year. So they're going to have a backup right tackle out there. I don't claim to know what the rest of their offensive line looks like. Mm-hmm. But you got Ahmad Hardy coming back from an injury, we'll call it.
0: Right.
1: A gunshot wound. I mean, it's not listed on the normal things of injury.
0: No, sir.
1: But what does he look like? What does the offensive line look like? Even if the offense goes through Ahmad Hardy, is it going to be the same as it was? So I don't know.
0: Yeah, no, I think those are all really good points and really good questions.
2: Yeah, that's the one player you had coming back. He was second in the country in rushing yards. You got a new quarterback in Austin Simmons, and you don't know how him and those receivers are going to gel and mesh and how that's going to look. It could be really good. I mean, Austin Simmons was a really good quarterback at Ole Miss, and he's made that transfer over. So it could be really good for them, but I think the injury, because this team, as Jamie just put it, for the last few years, they have been run first. Going back to Cody Schrader, I forget who the running back was before Cody Schrader. I can't remember his name, but he was another one that they ran the ball. He's a draft pick I think it was a fifth-round draft pick. But either way, also ran the ball effectively. Like, they've been doing this in the running game for the past few years and doing it at a really high level. So I think that they are going to need to have a healthy Ahmad Hardy. But Jamal Roberts also ran the ball really well last year also. So, you know, I don't think they're going to get away from the running game regardless of how well the passing game goes. But we'll see. I hope Ahmad Hardy is healthy and good.
0: Were you thinking of Tyler Batty?
2: Yeah, yes, Tyler Batty.
0: Batty, I mean?
2: Yep.
0: Or Larry Roundtree?
3: You have Chip Lindsey coming in now, so maybe things will look different offensively.
0: Mm-hmm.
3: Who knows? But there's a lot of like new faces, but also some players where you're like, okay, if this guy can bring us the same production that we've seen before, maybe they will be okay.
0: I guess it just depends on what level of success are you asking for.
1: Yeah, like what is okay?
0: Yeah, so success, you know, if you determine success as, you know, were they successful last year? I mean, based on expectations, not really.
3: Up to a point.
1: Plus, they got some injury trouble towards the end of the year, too.
0: Sure. Well. Yeah, the quarterback situation didn't help. But that's also kind of the point with Mizzou, right? Like, it can't just be about Hardy. Hardy had an outstanding season last year. But we kind of determined that wasn't really success. And it wasn't. So, to me, it's more about Austin Simmons. Mm-hmm. What sort of transfer are they getting? I mean, at one point, you know, obviously, he was going to be the guy at Ole Miss. That's a vastly different system at Ole Miss a year ago under Lane Kiffin than what we're going to see with Mizzou. And I'm talking about not just the system, I'm talking about the play calling and everything. So if he winds up being kind of this big unexpected X factor, I think he has more, like what he does, I think I can link more toward the success or failure of the program than whether or not Hardy is healthy. I think Hardy is an outstanding complementary piece if he's healthy, but this is a team that lost in large respects because they couldn't move the ball downfield last year.
2: Yes.
0: I threw a shot earlier with the Alabama game. They really didn't start throwing the ball vertically in that Alabama game until the fourth quarter when it was already too late. And that was a game that they were still in until late in the third quarter, early fourth. So that, I think, is more of a determining factor than Hardy. And some of Hardy's bigger games last year, or the bigger opponents, you know, obviously he wasn't great. And that's not all on Hardy. If a defense doesn't think you're gonna throw vertically,
2: they can
0: they're gonna load that box and they're gonna suffocate your running back, your primary weapon. So I think there's more questions beyond Hardy's health.
3: We're so close to college football.
0: Yeah, it's going to be great.
3: We're like a little over a month away.
0: Mm-hmm. Splashback Deuce does ask you a good question, though, Jamie. He says, well, they got the trophy for beating Kansas, right, Jamie?
1: Yeah, what is that thing that they get?
0: One of the greatest trophies ever known
1: to
0: man.
1: It is, but which one is it, Anthony?
0: It's that one. Daily Drop. Whoa. We got some mic drops there, Marchie?
3: Yeah, we have one from Swan and Carrie's arch nemesis, Chester.
0: Oh, wow. Well, if you want to leave us a mic drop, you certainly can do so. The Scott Lee Heating Company mic drop via the 101 ESPN mobile app powered by Dobbs Tire and Auto Centers. Anything you want to sound off about, you can do so next. 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
7: Hey, buddy, have you came over and looked at the new Eddie at Fast Eddie's? I finally got a new item. You know, it's been decades.
8: Decade? More like 40 years to figure out how to put a piece of shrimp on there with your steak.
7: I've known you for 40 years. You could have said something. Well, who'd have thought the Elwood could even get better? But we did it. We went and we made the Eddie. It's a foot-long serving, sir.
8: Not that I needed another reason to bring the whole gang down there. I'm still going to order those big Elwoods, the succulent peel and eat shrimp, the hot chick on a stick, and that famous Fast Eddie burger. 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
7: Well, I just love adding another great item for everybody to come over and enjoy. When you come on over the beautiful Clark Bridge and look at the picturesque Mississippi River.
8: Picturesque? That's very eloquent.
7: Thank you very much.
8: Well, like Mr. Shannon says, if you're 21 and in the mood, come on over to picturesque Alton, Illinois and see the very eloquent Eddie at Fast Eddie.
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0: right, time for the Daily Drop here on 101 ESPN. 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It could be anything. It could be a question, could be a statement, sports or otherwise. Mars, who do we have first?
1: Anthony, we have Swan, who left this mic drop.
0: Let's go, Swan.
2: This is for the Daily Drop. I absolutely hate college basketball expansion for the NCAA tournament. It's so stupid. It's going to reward your 17-15 win-loss record, SEC team, Big Ten team, whatever you're thinking of. It's silly. I'm sorry. I hate it. I'm with Kerry on this. It sucks. It's not going to reward mid-majors who don't get scheduled because power conference teams don't want to play them. That's what's going to happen in college basketball.
0: Kerry?
3: Yeah, no, I think he's right. Yeah, who wants? I don't want to see all. I think the difference between college football expansion and college basketball is, as Swan said, you got teams that are barely above 500 that are playing. You know, there's no way, no chance in hell that that team is going to beat a one seed. They shouldn't. Not saying that they can't, because you know, 16s have beaten ones, 15s have beaten twos. Mizzou knows about that. But it's not that it can't happen, right? But it's more than likely not going to happen. But if you get a Texas team or a Michigan team or a USC team or, you know, one of those teams that are later on in that top 24, you know, 23, 24, 20, they actually do have a chance to win that first round game, in my opinion. Especially if the top 8 seeds are getting a bye. So now you got one of those teams potentially playing. And now, what do you know? It could be a conference matchup against, you know, a Texas team versus an Alabama or Georgia, right? Who doesn't want to see that game? You tell me how good those conferences are, let's see it.
0: Mm-hmm.
3: But in basketball, you got conferences that have no chance of beating the higher seeds. It's not comparable. So for me, the football expansion makes plenty of sense. And I think it makes football that much better.
0: Okay.
1: Chester.
4: You know what? Maybe CD was right. Maybe rooting for two baseball teams is the jam. Because right now I'm loving the Cardinals. Their competitive spirit and all that jazz. Youthful lineup. Pitching has a few holes. But I can get with this. Then I'm also rooting for the other St. Louis baseball team. St. Louis East Coast baseball team. Also known as the Boston Red Sox.
3: Oh, boy.
4: Have you guys seen these guys? A guy by the name of Sonny Not-So-Sweaty Gray and Steeman Willie Beeman Contreras. They're winners of 13 straight. They're in a playoff spot. And life is good. And yes, I did say that CD was correct. So CD, go out and buy those lotto tickets today.
3: Get it done.
4: Here's a running 2-for-1 special. Toodaloo, guys.
3: Wow.
0: He loves it.
3: Loves those 2-for-1s.
0: Yeah, sneaks in those 2-for-1s. Yep. Yes, he does. Uh-huh. Okay.
1: It is surprising to see how bad the Red Sox were at the beginning of the season and seeing where they're at right now.
0: Yeah. There's a couple of teams that looked like they were completely left for dead that have been better of late. I'm still kind of waiting for the Tigers to make some sort of late dramatic move. Okay, it would coincide with the White Sox collapse, but I don't know. I'm pulling for the White Sox.
1: Do you think that the Tigers actually keep Tarek Skubal?
0: No. I mean, if they're not going to sign him, like, I think they should sign him.
1: Yes.
0: I think they should sign him. They should lock him up long term. Now, if he doesn't want that, then you got to move him.
1: Mm-hmm.
3: And get something.
0: And get something.
3: Move him to a contender.
0: You have got to do everything humanly possible to get him the contract that he wants to stay in Detroit by the deadline. And if he says no, or his agent says no, or whatever, you have to trade him. You have to trade him, then re-pursue him in the offseason if that's what it takes. I would even tell the agent, hey, man, we've tried. You want to hit the open market in the offseason? Fine. Curtis, common courtesy. We drafted the kid. We love him. Just hear us out on an offer, but we have got to deal him right now. That's how I would pursue that. So if you can't sign him long term, yes, I think he's done.
1: Mm-hmm. All right, we have one more, and this one comes from Dick.
5: So, yeah, I just wanted to call in for Anthony and just let him know that 3-4 years old is not too young to get the kids going and their skills developing and all that. And you could always, you know, and set, if you can't afford to get out back or do the skills things in your local community, you can always just sign them up for the MAC, right? And pretty much get the competition going that way. Love you guys. See you.
6: Wow. Last part of that may be uncalled for. Maybe earned his name that way. The first part of that, Anthony never said that you can't get your kid out there.
0: Thank you.
6: You didn't say that. In fact, you reinforced that the backyard's a great place to start. And then we talked about further skill development and things like that.
0: Perfect. Thank you. Yes. James.
6: I just didn't want you to be misquoted by our friend here.
0: Yes. Thank you. Thank you, Jamie. Yeah, no, not once did I say don't. 3 or 4 is too young for skill stuff. I said 3 or 4 young is too young if you're expecting them to understand how to play on a team or for a team.
6: Yeah.
0: It's just too, in my opinion, it's just too young. Maybe you've got some advanced child that's like a prodigy and he can understand concepts
6: we've seen so many parents make mistakes. They think that their kid's the next megastar at like 4 and 5 years old.
0: Right.
6: Let them just be really good with their skills and learn.
0: Totally. Yeah. I'm saying for
6: never
0: a team,
6: seen a 7-year-old
0: it's too young.
6: Drafted to the NFL.
0: Not once.
6: Not once.
0: For a team, too young. Mm-hmm. For skills and getting them on the backyard and introducing them to sports, hell no. No. I mean, we did that with all our kids.
1: Some people are wondering what your thoughts are on the second part of his mic drop.
0: Well, there are many clubs around Missouri. I wouldn't just pick that one. You can take a look at any sorting clubs. You know, there's all kind. There's a vast. Some clubs might be less expensive than that one. You know, might take care of better care of your stuff too. You know?
3: What do you mean?
0: So I would just I'd pursue all different kinds of clubs, not just the one that Dick mentioned. Didn't think it was going to go that way, did you?
1: Wow.
0: It's Fastlane on 101 ESPN. Jamie, biggest question of the day is next.
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0: 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Andrew Marsh, Kerry Davis, and Jamie Rivers. I'm Anthony Stalter. So the biggest question of the day centers on an article that I had read at ESPN.com about the World Cup, but it expanded more to what we kind of put up with as fans. So the article, again, at ESPN.com, talked about the World Cup having two completely different events happening simultaneously. So there was the soccer World Cup, or the football World Cup, that had great matches, it had big stars delivering, historic performances, new countries breaking through, massive fan engagement, Spain yesterday winning a deserved title. Mm-hmm. Then there was the FIFA World Cup, where you had politics, you had commercialization, you had ticket pricing, or dynamic pricing, lack of transparency, rule changes motivated by money, questions about competitive integrity. So the games were spectacular. The administration was exhausting. And it got me thinking about how we as fans often gripe about the institutions that are running these leagues or these tournaments or these events. And when you look at the NCAA or the NFL or Major League Baseball or NHL or, again, FIFA, we keep watching because the product is worth it. The athletes have been great. The games have been great. But it's almost like we're willing to overlook the labor disputes, the chaos that happens in NIL or with the NCAA, officiating controversy. So my question is, will sports fans continue to separate the

0: we'll call it the silent entity, which is owners or the league or, in this case, FIFA. Which FIFA, I mean, it's been dirty forever. I can't remember one time in my life where I've heard that FIFA isn't, like, dirty. Where they're getting their money. All this is allegedly, okay? I'll just put the blanket up there. Allegedly, there's been so much, like, money passed around for favors and this and that and the other. It doesn't have a stellar reputation. Let's just put it that way. And look, we talk about if baseball has a work stoppage next year, that's it. You know, we won't come back. Will you not? Because I don't know. Because the NHL had how many work stoppages? Two under my career, three in recent history. They've had work stoppages, lost a whole year. Fans are back. NHL revenues are higher than they've ever been before. The salary cap is going through the roof. You didn't really hold them accountable, did you? Ticket prices are through the roof in all of these sports, but people are paying it. $10,000 a ticket for the World Cup yesterday. And that place, you couldn't find a seat.
1: Yeah.
0: So, I don't think the fans will ever change. As long as the product is something that is invigorating for the fan.
1: I agree with Jamie.
2: Yeah, I agree with Jamie as well. I think you try to separate the two, right? You try to, because you hope that, like, your favorite athletes have nothing to do with what the administration, like FIFA or, you know, the NBA front league office or the NFL, like you try to separate those two. And you, if you're a fan of a specific team or a specific player, you don't always put the onus on them to be, you know, part of the reason why it's not working well.
1: Yeah.
2: You just look at every draft you watch, and I don't think I'm exaggerating, no matter the sport, when the commissioner comes out, he gets booed. I haven't seen the baseball draft on TV, but I know they get booed. In the Adam Silver has turned heel. It was David Stern. They booed the hell out of him. Now they boo Adam Silver time.
0: Adam Silver used to get standing ups.
2: He used to get love. They don't care anymore. They boo his ass.
1: Yeah.
2: You know they boo Roger Goodell.
3: We're done here.
2: Like, so I think fans separate, you know, their favorite team, their favorite players from the big bad wolf, which is generally whatever office is overseeing said sport.
1: Right.
2: So I yes, the World Cup was thrilling. I don't think that there's anything to Jamie's point. If there had been allegations of corruption for a number of years, guess what? They still gonna play the World Cup in 4 years.
0: Yeah. And there might still be corruption. I just say
2: they're still gonna play. The NBA is going to play, even if Adam Silver is booed every time he comes out to announce a draft pick. Like, the games are going to go on. And if there is a work stoppage in one of these sports, fans will be pissed off. They'll be mad. They'll be bothered. But they generally point the finger at the league.
1: Yeah.
2: As opposed to, not my favorite team.
1: Mm-hmm.
2: Now, I ain't booing him. Not going to boo Jordan Walker if they have a league stoppage. Why would I do that? It ain't his fault. I think that's how fans view that.
1: Yeah.
2: So, however it goes, the players and the coaches are, in general, always on the right side of it in the fans' eyes.
3: I think the product itself is bigger than these entities. So, for example, when the Rams left St. Louis, a lot of people were upset. Some people still upset. I was upset, but I still love football. So I want to watch it. I want to watch the product because
0: you just picked a different team.
3: I picked a different team. It's a fun product to watch, and I am entertained. So whatever happens with the owners or the commissioner or whatever, leaving cities, whatever it may be, I'm still going to watch the product because I love the game. So
1: I agree with you guys. I wanted to pose the question just to see if there was kind of a line of demarcation here, because forever the golf soccer didn't have any breaks. There's no breaks. There's no arbitration breaks. Like, no, we're gonna start doing some commercial breaks, boys. Everything good? Everybody good with that? And we still were like, yeah, give me more. You know, not commercials, but
0: they spin cool it off as for the safety of the players. What are you going to say? No, keep them danger? Yeah. Right.
1: But still, Jamie, but then they said soccer's been around forever.
0: They said next World Cup, they might eliminate the hydration break. That wouldn't have anything to do with the fact that you were in the U.S. this time, in North America.
3: We need four quarters!
0: Where the The advertising dollars are through the roof. Mm. Wouldn't have anything to do with that.
1: No. Anyways.
0: They're running a business.

0: about Major League? What about Major League Baseball, though?
1: What about it?
0: Is Major League Baseball different than other sports because you're really not running up against, unless it's at the end or the start of the season, you're really not running up against other sports. All due respect to the WNBA. But if there's no NFL, like, that sucks. So yeah. We got college football, NBA, NHL. Yeah, no NBA, you still got NHL, still got NFL. No NHL, you still got it. You know what I mean? Baseball, yeah, there's a large portion of the season. You're not running up against it. What if there's a lockout wipes out the whole season?
2: Yeah, but it is tough.
1: Here's the thing that I've, at least here in St. Louis, I can't speak for every city because I haven't been in every
0: city. Don't
1: you
0: dare.
3: Not yet.
0: Actually, you probably have.
1: You've been in a lot of cities. But
2: you've been in pretty much every state, I'm sure. And Canadian province.
1: Yeah.
2: I got it
1: a
2: right
1: lot of them,
2: Kerry.
1: Thank you for noticing.
0: There's seven of them.
2: Is it?
1: No.
2: 13.
0: 11.
2: 15. 11. 7. 11.
0: It's 11.
1: Yeah. Always open.
2: Yeah.
1: Just like wide receivers.
3: Randy Moss.
0: Randy Moss.
1: Yeah. But baseball fans, to me in general, like the core baseball fan, they're passionate about their team and they will come back. Will you lose the casual baseball fan? Perhaps. Yeah, you might. You might get a couple, you might lose a couple, and then when the league starts up, you might gain a couple. But I think that that core, the foundation of what your fan base is, they're going to forgive the players pretty quickly because the players are going to paint the owners as the big bad enemy and whatnot. And then when they start slinging crap everywhere. But I still think baseball fans will show up. Will they come back in droves? No, it might be a slow burn, but I think you're going to get back to, like, look at the Cardinals. If we look at them, people were mad at ownership. They were mad at John Mozeliak. People stopped going to the games last year. Justifiably so. This year, new front office, you know, Chaim Bloom, Ollie Marmol's still there, same ownership.
0: Yeah.
1: And for the most part, almost the same players. You got rid of some veteran guys. So technically, theoretically, you were supposed to be worse, which means the product was going to be worse to watch, in theory. Cardinals came out, played well. Fans forgave things pretty quickly. Why? Winning.
0: Yeah.
1: If your baseball team's exciting and they're winning, fans are going to show up.
0: Very true.
2: As I said, I think they separate the two. Like, it's the league versus the teams. And I think they put the ownership on the side of the league.
1: Mm-hmm. Well, they have,
2: like,
1: to.
2: You know, those guys versus us guys.
0: Yeah.
2: Yeah. So
0: you're good.
4: If there's no baseball next summer, it will be very tough. Last Wednesday, when there was no sports on, or maybe no, there was one WNBA game. Like, that was...
2: The W.
4: That was tough.
1: Well, maybe
4: imagine
1: that's
4: a full summer of that.
1: But maybe that's the catch. Maybe MLB knows that. Because you don't have another hook dangling in the water. As soon as they throw that thing back in, you're biting.
0: Mm-hmm.
1: Because, no offense to the WNBA, but there's only a certain handful of players that most people are tuning in to watch, if they are at all. Whereas baseball, people are craving that. Your loyal, passionate fans, your core group are craving that.
0: Yeah.
4: We did get a text from the 636. We've talked about this multiple times, but 94 took years to recover, and the home run chase helped. I don't know if you're going to get that. If there is a lockout this time around, I don't think you're going to get a home run chase of that ilk.
0: No, I'm pretty sure you will not.
4: Yeah. So what? Some,
0: certain things in place now.
1: They're smart now.
2: Have some assistance, wasn't it?
1: So that the lead
0: that,
1: back
0: that
1: then,
0: time was
1: in that time. You know, the social media wasn't around. All the marketing campaigns that you can put together in different platforms. None of that existed. The players existed, and steroids existed too, and they were going hand in hand in that one. I think this time around, Marshy, what teams will do is once the it's go time again, they're going to splash massive marketing campaigns, player videos, new uniform color, like whatever it is, and now they're able to reach the masses quickly. It's not like, hey, check out the sports section in tomorrow's paper and you'll see the new hats we're wearing. No, they can do all sorts of things to get your eye back to their product. I don't know if it has a crash like it did after 94. I just don't.
4: Well, you better hope that that is the case because, like we just said, you're not going to get a home run chase like you did in the late 90s. I don't know what that would be on field for this era of baseball.
0: Yeah, I don't know either.
1: I don't know.
0: Quite frankly, because I don't know what would be. It's not like pitchers everybody called the All-Star game boring. And the pitchers were outstanding. That's boring. I don't want to see this. Like, okay, well, what else do you have to offer? Like you said, Marsh, besides what you offered them in the 90s, they ain't coming back. So there's that.
4: We got a text from the 217. People might actually go outside and feel grass. Major League Baseball can't let that happen.
0: Very true. All right.
1: You can't feel grass in the NFL, putting all that turf back in.
2: Yeah, I know, right?
1: That doesn't make any sense to me. You spent how many millions of dollars changing your stadium into grass, and now you're spending how many millions of dollars to go back to the turf? I understand long-term is probably cost-efficient, but seems weird. It's weird, Kerry. You got a weird league.
2: I don't disagree.
4: I know you were just bringing up the hat thing an example, but yeah. We did get a text from Mahomes Longbody. So you think new colorful hats will get people back after they don't have games for a year?
1: It's not really. That's a cherry picking the whole the context of what I said.
4: Hey, everybody, look at our new hats. Welcome back. It's the whatever the Major League Baseball.
1: Whatever the look over here thing that works is what they're going to do.
0: Yeah. Calendars. Puzzles.
1: Oh, wow. That. Why would you do that?
0: He got it back.
2: I'm a fan of the Brock umbrella.
0: I know. We know you love that. Loves that hat.
1: I like the beer helmet.
2: That's decent, too.
1: See, that's what they should do is say, you buy a beer helmet, you get two for one for your beers. So you're automatically going to buy one, but then you know you're going to pound those down. So then, but the rest of your beers are normal price.
0: Jamie, I've often said that you are a marketing whiz. And you displayed it once again, my friend. Nice job.
1: Thank you.
0: All right. It's Fast Lane on 101 ESPN. Beat the Streak and Bet the Board is next.
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0: after I teased Beat the Streak and Beth the Board, Marsh looked at me with total disdain in his eyes.
1: He was so pissed at you.
0: Knowing that we didn't have a lineup game. I mean, why would you do this to us, Marsh said with his eyes. And then he checked and goes, oh, we do have a lineup. So now we're going to play a lineup game. Some would say that I was clairvoyant on that
1: CD. Yeah. Now, if you could do that, write some numbers down for me for the next couple of days. Mm-hmm. And pass them along to me.
2: Well, you don't even need them because Chester said go get yourself a lotto ticket.
1: Yeah, so I'll buy those too, but if he can predict the future.
0: I got you,
1: Kerry. Just write me some numbers down, and I will use those numbers. And
0: absolutely.
1: Just let me know how to do
0: it. No. It's, I got you. I got you, kid.
1: Do we know who's pitching for both teams, Anthony?
0: Yes, of course we do.
2: Thank you, Jamie.
0: It's Matthew Liberatore, of course.
2: No, it's not. Kyle Leahy and Jose Soriano.
0: There you go, CD.
3: Right. George's brother.
0: There you go.
1: Where is that at?
0: Soriano, a right-hander. He's had a very good year this year. Started off like a bat out of hell.
1: Really? This guy.
0: All right, are we ready?
1: Yeah, let's go.
4: Yeah, show us JJ Weatherholt.
5: Go. What's the best kind of firework to buy?
6: Wouldn't you like to know, weather boy?
0: Show us Ivan Herrera.
7: What's your favorite position?
8: Designated hitter.
7: That's cool with me. It's not my favorite, but I'll do it for you.
1: So to be sure here. Oh, go ahead. He's got to be catching, right?
0: I would assume so.
1: I don't care. I don't need to see that crap no more. Like if I gotta go to the next catcher's meeting, I'm gonna just show the hell up and sit in the back of the room. And you know when you're watching film. And the coach just replays the same thing over and over and over again. I'll be running back. I will watch those pitches 15 times each and ask, what were you thinking here? Because that's what coaches do. What are you thinking here? Well, I was like, you weren't thinking about getting your ass over, were you?
3: The answer they like is, I wasn't.
1: Clearly.
3: They love that.
1: I don't know, coach.
3: I have no idea how I was doing
1: it. I told you all I broke a computer one time, didn't I?
3: Yeah.
1: Wasn't getting the answers I needed.
3: You tried to expense it. That was really.
1: I should have actually.
3: Better choice.
1: Told the school that my computer, some things led to it breaking.
3: It had an accident.
1: Yeah. Sorry. Continue.
3: All right. So, right-handed pitcher on the bump for the opposition.
0: Yes, Soriano.
3: Yep. Show us Alec Burleson.
9: He's not some magic star.
10: What? You're insane. He's a huge star at this specific sliver of time.
1: Show us Jordan Walker.
11: That one touched the ground.
12: Yeah. What's going on there?
13: I'm just fixing something that's been bugging me.
14: Wait a minute. What have we here?
0: Okay, so got to be Mason Wynn.
1: No.
0: Whoa. Or Lars Nootbaar. Sorry, guys. Whoa.
3: Well, you got so quick
0: there. Yeah, hey. I kind of forgot where we were. Show us Lars Taylor Tatsui Nootbaar.
15: Captain, you hear me? On your left.
3: Now, you may show us Mason Wynn.
16: Shortstop.
17: That's right.
16: Now and forever. Forever and ever, shortstop.
14: We aren't in the top 10.
18: Wait.
19: This is bullshit.
20: He's the best in the business.
21: Best arm in baseball.
1: All right, now, here's where we run into some problems, because this has been your guy, Ant, right?
0: The Furminator?
1: Yeah.
0: If Fermina's in this lineup,
1: you don't want to see him.
0: If Fermina's in this lineup, I might boycott tonight's game.
1: Oh, wow.
0: Cardinals, and I'm sorry to do that because I know Fermin has hit well. If defense doesn't matter to this team, Marsh,
3: you
0: know, fine.
3: In fairness, he's made
0: they don't
3: one,
0: matter to me.
3: He's made one, well, a couple of Giants.
1: Really bad ones.
3: Yeah.
1: Throwing. I was trying not for catching.
3: You. Yes, Furminator, I was trying.
0: And you know what? I don't blame the Furminator at all.
1: Who do you blame?
0: I blame Bloom and Ollie. Bloom for having him on the damn roster and Ollie for putting him in the damn lineup.
1: Well, he's not assuming that the guy's not going to catch the ball or throw
3: the guy's
1: it correctly.
3: Not terrible. He just he's been played a little too
1: but
3: much.
1: But he has had, I mean.
3: What? It's your problem. He hasn't been terrible.
0: You could have scored
3: You're
0: on that.
3: You're cherry picking two things.
1: Could have scored on what?
0: The two big things.
1: I don't think he could have scored.
3: More than anything is that he turned and kind of jogged to the ball.
1: Yeah, he was running as fast as he could.
3: No, he was.
0: No, he was not.
1: He was gassed.
0: And if he was, then that's, again, another problem.
1: From trying to catch it. You know, the stress levels he had.
3: What? He can only sprint 10 yards and he's gassed?
1: Maybe. Some people.
3: He's a professional athlete.
0: Disgusting, Jamie. Yeah, you're
4: no, he's fine. In fairness to him.
1: Who do you have?
3: You and Anthony?
0: What?
3: Screw you.
0: No, screw you.
1: You think it's Torres then?
0: Hell no.
3: Oh, that guy's crazy.
1: Are you kidding me? What do you think it is?
0: Why don't you fall
1: asleep? It ain't Jimmy Crooks.
3: He fell asleep somewhere between
0: Why don't you sign Motter and put him in there, CD? Torres.
1: Okay. No for me, no Torres. Do we is it Nathan Church?
0: Yes.
1: Okay. All right, you do it.
0: Show us.
1: I meant it in the best way possible.
3: I don't think he's going to celebrate. If you're wrong, this is where he
1: Let's go, Ant. Let's go.
0: All right, I believe you this time.
1: Yeah.
0: Show us Nathan Church.
8: I believe in the Church of Baseball.
0: Okay, there we go.
1: You.
0: Yeah.
8: I tried all the major religions and most of the minor ones.
0: I know. He's got to tell when he wants...
3: He
0: when
3: sure
0: he wants
3: does.
0: Me to fail.
3: He sure does.
0: I didn't want him to fail this time. Look straight down in anger and yeah, way to go, Ant. Yeah. That's what he does.
1: I was actually rooting him on.
3: His anger yes, with a compliment.
0: Does. Yes.
3: He does.
1: This is Blaze Jordan here.
3: Guys, hold on. Let's just talk for a second.
1: It's Hear a catcher bad ninth. It's probably Pajes.
3: Jimmy Crooks is another home run.
0: Solo shot.
3: He can't help that nobody was on base ahead of him.
0: Very true.
1: Put a name in a hat to figure out who's catching.
0: I mean, Blaze Jordan had a triple. He had a big hit.
3: Blaze Jordan's got to be in the lineup.
1: He's playing.
3: He had three
0: I think
3: RBI. So.
0: I think he's here. I don't think he's ninth. Right. I think he's here.
3: Show us Blaze Jordan.
11: It was Johnny Hopkins and Sloane Kettering, and they were blazing that up every day.
1: All right. It comes down to this.
3: So this is it, yeah.
1: Is it Pajes or Crooks? Because I would assume Herrera's DH-ing. They
3: yeah.
1: just...
0: Who do we not want to see? That's probably.
3: I don't want to see Pajes. I can handle at least Crooks has
1: because he's younger.
3: Might run, no, but he might accidentally run into one, and he can do that.
1: Okay,
3: Pajes. It's wow.
1: I can get with Crooks.
3: All right, show us Jimmy Crooks.
15: Who are you?
17: I'm nobody.
15: No. I know you.
0: Go, Jimmy.
15: I know you. He was at that party with me, the one I was telling you about. Remember? He's Jimmy's brother, the guy, the singer.
0: By the way, we do need a nice job, guys. Really nice job. By the way, we do need a new Beat the Street contestant. So you want to hop on this train, you better text in right now.
3: You better answer your phone when Marshy calls you.
0: Yeah.
1: That was funny.
2: Yeah, a little PSA. Take your phone off of the do not disturb so I don't have to call you three times to get a hold of you.
0: Marsh, how do they do that, Marsh?
3: Like, Marshy,
0: can you provide a little technical
2: I'm pretty sure
0: support?
2: there's like a, if you have an iPhone... There's like a little crescent moon when you go to the control tab. I believe that's it.
3: Hmm.
2: Yeah. You got to disable that.
3: It is. But I would make a rule. You call them once. If they don't answer, they're out. You move on to the next one.
2: Hmm. Don't hate the idea.
3: I mean, they'll never know.
0: Yeah, very true.
3: Yeah. I just think you didn't pick them.
0: Or, you know, they squandered their own opportunity.
3: They missed their chance.
0: Yep. All right. They missed their window. Marsh, go ahead and run it.
2: All right, leading off, second baseman, J.J. Weatherholt. Batting second, your DH, Yvonne Herrera. Batting third, playing first base, is Alec Burleson. Your cleanup hitter in right field, Jordan Walker. Batting fifth and left is Lars Nootbaar. Batting sixth, the shortstop, Mason Wynn. Batting seventh in center field, Nathan Church. Batting eighth, playing third, is Blaze Jordan. And batting ninth and catching, Jimmy Crooks.
18: Believe what I just saw.
19: Home run.
0: All right. Marsh, you're still in the lead there, kid. Did you expand your lead? Did you have Weatherholt? No.
2: No, Carey did. Carey's on the board.
0: I know somebody had Weatherholt on Friday. It was our guy, Carey Davis.
2: So Carey's now at 9 points.
0: Almost a double digits, baby. Wow,
3: Carey, you're really closing the gap, bud.
1: Yeah, thank you.
2: Jamie's ahead of Carey with 13. Anthony, you're in second with 16, and I have 20. I chose Yvonne Herrera as my guy to have a good series. I think he will continue what he did yesterday, except for tonight he hits home run.
0: Yvonne Herrera off the board. I'm going to change things up. I'm going to go Jordan Walker.
3: This guy was seeing the ball very well. I think he's due. Give me Blaze Jordan.
0: Blaze Jordan.
1: Yeah.
0: Words are hard.
1: Give me Nelson Velasquez.
3: Oh, off the
0: off
3: bench.
0: Off the bench. Okay. There you go. All right, that's the lineup game, the home run derby game, and we are going to play Beat the Streak and Bet the Board next on 101 ESPN.
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0: So, Carrie, true story today. One of my kids came up to me, and they're like, why are you always, like, trying to eat healthy and things like that? And I looked at them, I said, for you. I want to make sure that I feel young, and I can go outside and play games and things like that. Because, look, I'm 44 years old, and I got a lot of time left in me. But one of the things I also love to do to take care of my health is going to Mentality. And going to Mentality a couple of years ago was something that was important to me because I was dragging a lot, CD. I didn't have the energy. I didn't want to get into the gym. I wasn't motivated to necessarily come home and go straight back outside like I am now or spend hours on end, playing with the kids. And I didn't feel like that was right. So Mentality helped me out with that. Found out I was low on testosterone and some other vitamins. They put me on their program. I rave about Mentality because they completely changed things for me.
1: Yeah, they'll run the 100-point blood panel, get you exactly what's going on with your body, and get you in a program that will allow you to feel better, whether it's the testosterone replacement therapy, whether it's the peptides. For me, I was low in vitamin D as well. Like, whatever your body is lacking or needing, they can get you squared away and get you taken care of. And they two great locations, one in South County, one in Chesterfield.
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9: 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The Cardinals back in action tonight after a tough loss yesterday against the Arizona Diamondbacks. They'll go up against the Angels tonight with Kyle Leahy on the mound. He'll face off against Jose Soriano. 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
16: 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Kerry Davis, Jamie Rivers, Anthony Stoltz, our guy, Andrew Marsh. We got Rob on the line to play Beat the Streak with us. What's up, Rob?
17: Not much. What's going on, fellas?
16: Everything's good, brother. Appreciate you listening. Thanks for playing. Marsh, what are our latest streaks?
9: Okay, so Kerry has a streak of 3. Anthony, you and I have a streak of 1. Jamie is at 0. And, of course, we welcome Rob onto the show today.
16: All righty. CD, go ahead.
18: Give me Jordan Walker.
16: Jaywalk off the board. Marsh?
9: I'm going to go with J.J. Weatherholt.
16: J.J. Weatherholt's off the board. I'll take Burleson. Please and thank you. Rob?
17: We'll go with Mason Wynn.
16: Mason Wynn. Hit a couple big hits over the weekend. Jamie?
18: I'm going to double down with Blaze Jordan.
16: Bijor.
18: Yep.
16: Okay. So, Kerry went with Jordan Walker. Marsh went with Weatherholtz. I took Burley. Rob went with Mason Wynn. And Jamie just said Blaze Jordan. Okay. Rob, good luck to you, man. Hopefully, Wynn gets a hit tonight. You'll be back tomorrow.
17: Whatever. Thanks, guys.
16: Thank you.
18: Thank you.
16: Alrighty. Did he say whatever? Thanks, guys.
18: I think so.
19: I don't know.
16: No, he wouldn't have said that, would he?
19: No.
16: I don't know. Whatever. Thanks, guys.
9: Well, we still have him on the line. Should we ask him?
19: Nah.
16: No. I like to. I just think it's fun to speculate.
18: Okay. I kind of hope he did say it now.
19: What did you say? Whatever, dude. Whatever. Thanks, guys. Like,
18: whatever.
19: Whatever, dude.
18: Whatever. I don't care what you have to say to me. I'll see you tomorrow.
19: Yeah. Whatever. I'll be back tomorrow.
18: Yeah. Hmm.
19: Thanks, guys.
16: I don't know how I feel about that. But you know what? We're going to move forward.
18: Guess we'll never know.
16: Nope. All right, let's play Bet the Board now.

0: All right, Marsh. What do we got for latest standings? How do we do on Friday?
1: Anthony, the Dodgers won 2-1 over the Yankees, so you picked up your point. However, Freddie Freeman did hit the 1.5 hits, runs, and or RBI that Carey needed him to. Carey is on
2: a heater.
1: A heater. The opposite cooler. Of what a heater would be. Yeah, cooler right now. I believe it's 7 in a row.
2: Oh, dude.
1: 7 in a row that Carey has missed.
2: Jamie, consistency, fellas.
1: Mama's, that's true. Mama Rivers Blue Jays did not win.
2: No.
1: So you did not pick up a point. Michael McGreevy had 5 strikeouts, 2 more than what I needed. So I picked up a point, but Anthony, you're still in the lead.
3: What's the score?
2: Yeah, where are we at?
1: Anthony with 6. I have 5. Jamie with 4. Carey with 3.
3: I started hot.
0: Yeah, I like this a lot, boys. Give me the Diamondbacks. At home, -144 against an A's team that is 1-9 over the last 10. So give me the Diamondbacks, -144. I know that we need them to lose and blah, blah, blah, blah, blah.
3: You don't care.
0: Well, I want back-to-back dubs and bet the board. Okay? Cardinals can't take care of them. Their own stuff. Nothing
2: so
0: I can do
2: your
0: for.
2: Your own agenda, is it matters more.
0: No, not more. Just I have to take care of my stuff, and the Cardinals need to take care of their stuff.
2: Mm. Your own agenda matters more.
0: So stuff that, Carey.
2: Yeah, Carey.
0: All right. Hey, man.
2: Is that Marshy?
1: Yes, I am up. I think I'm going to try out the hits run RBI situation.
2: Carey, he's creeping into your territory now.
3: Yeah, get out of there.
2: Yeah, send a message.
3: What are we doing here?
1: But I'm going to look at the Cardinals tonight. Cardinals, Angels, hits, runs, RBIs. And I'm going to go with J.J. Weatherholt, 2+. So the 1.5, -128.
0: Okay.
2: All right. Keep it simple. Give me the Braves on the money line. -138.
3: I lost it. Where'd it go?
2: Oh. Give me Junior Caminero. 1.5 hits, runs, RBI.
0: Okay.
2: Clear it up here for our guy, Rob. He texted and said, I said perfect. Thanks, guys.
0: There we go. All right.
2: Anthony heard whatever.
0: You did too.
2: I don't know what I heard.
0: Rob, we appreciate you verifying for us. I always thought that you didn't have it in you to say whatever because you're not a jerk.
2: You say whatever.
0: You're not a jerk. You're not dismissive. You're a stand-up guy. Now, I appreciate you. I don't care what Jamie has to say.
2: He wins. He should come back and say whatever.
0: Whatever,
2: see you tomorrow,
0: dude. Mm-hmm. That would be funny. I think you will. Knowing Rob and his humor like I do, I think you will.
2: Really?
0: Yeah.
2: What's Rob's last name?
0: I'm not going to give that information out, Carey.
2: You can't do that.
0: No, you can't do
2: he's
0: that.
2: He's already.
0: Jeez, why don't I just give out his phone number?
2: He's already done it.
0: His social security number. I can't do that.
2: Can't do it, Carey. It's illegal. Yeah. It's highly frowned upon.
4: In the radio business. I mean, he was talking about Rob like they were best buds. Him and Rob hang out and
2: maybe they are.
4: Beers every
2: maybe
4: now
2: this
4: and then.
2: Is Anthony bending the rules so you get one of his buddies in.
0: For Beat the Streak? I would never, ever taint Beat the Streak.
2: A lot of people. I see the text. A lot of people want to be a part of it.
0: Mm-hmm.
2: And you just side-doored it with your buddy Rob.
1: See the one that got you that cool?
2: Yeah,
1: cool.
2: It's Tim. It is Rob.
0: It's Tim.
2: Huh?
0: It's not Rob.
2: Three letters. This guy's name is not Rob. This is Tim.
1: Yeah. Perfect, Anthony.
2: Yeah. Tim, in air quotes, still hasn't gotten any of us a nice little cooler bag like that.
1: He's just keeps bringing it in, just trying to show it off.
2: One day it's going to go missing, Anthony.
0: What?
2: Yeah.
1: Mm-hmm.
2: It will.
1: Like Jamie's earbuds.
2: Remember that? Yeah.
4: That was a bad day for Jamie.
2: No, they didn't go missing.
4: Mm-mm. He was pissed.
1: Like your iPod, Anthony. Like your iPod went missing.
4: Where is the iPod shuffle?
2: You know how much money we spent?
4: We bought you an iPod. We put thought into it.
2: We put finances.
4: And you have not used it, not one time.
2: And we even got it. And we even got a Dodger blue for him.
0: You mother.
4: Knew he loved it, and he didn't.
2: Maybe that's why he lost it.
4: He did. He intentionally set it down, hoping somebody else would steal it, not be his problem anymore. left it on the bench at that one club, and they threw it out.
2: No, they, what they did is they put it in a garbage bag.
0: In fairness, that club put it in a garbage bag. Thank you, Jamie. So Messi doesn't care about football anymore. Messi
4: what?
0: Will not play for Miami the next two games.
4: He's tired, man.
0: Is he?
4: Yeah.
0: Yeah, we're all tired of his antics.
4: Nah, come on, man.
2: Yeah, selling out stadiums and stuff.
4: Working hard, man.
0: Yeah, if we're gonna talk about Pulisic not really wanting to play, I think we gotta talk about this guy Messi.
2: I don't know if you can say Pulisic and Messi in the same sentence. Just don't know. I think it might be a law.
4: Found upon in 49 of 50 states.
0: It is now.
2: Yep.
0: All right. Criticisms and compliments, as well as three stars of the day next on 101 ESPN.
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0: Thank you.
2: Has been a Monday banger. What I learned today is that the Mac is not a real conference. Hopefully tonight's game is not a Stanek game. Hashtag shout out to the snake pits.
3: Anthony, your thoughts?
0: Yeah, that's fine. It's fine. You know, when Carrie says things, we all listen because we respect Carrie. And Carrie just... He doesn't think that's a conference.
4: I didn't say that.
3: And no, it's definitely a conference. It's just not a good conference.
0: Doesn't care.
4: No, I didn't say that.
3: That's what you said.
4: I just said if you got way more teams in.
0: You were disrespectful.
3: I don't know.
4: I don't know.
3: Andy. If being right makes him disrespectful, I don't know. Like, is that how we do it? I'm just asking.
0: Really, Jamie? You think there was 42 better teams last year than the top?
3: Yeah, I don't know
0: Mac
3: that to be
0: team.
3: True or not true.
0: No, you acted like you
4: 42?
0: Did.
4: 42?
0: 42. You can rattle off 42 better teams than the top
3: close,
0: Mac team.
3: But
4: probably really close.
0: You saw a Duke play, right?
4: I did. They won the ACC, Anthony.
0: Yeah. Weren't even supposed to be there.
4: But they were. I don't make the rules, brother.
3: You think CMU is going to go all marching right into Cherry Hill and get
4: Let's
3: a victory?
4: Let's see, Anthony. You want to do this? You want to do this?
0: No. Go ahead, Marsh.
4: You don't want to do it?
2: The Water Boy.
0: Maybe tomorrow.
2: The last time Rutgers, Purdue, and Illinois played Eastern Michigan from the MAC, they all lost 2017, 2018, 2019.
4: Anthony.
0: Thank you.
4: I can give you the
0: Appreciate
4: top 25
0: you.
4: And then... 1, 2, 3, 4, 5, 6, 7, 8, 9, 10, 11. Oh! I stand corrected.
0: Thank you.
3: Western Michigan,
4: they,
3: huh?
4: They are. Yeah. The 36th best team in the country.
3: Stallions.
4: Yeah.
0: Broncos.
4: Bronco?
3: Now they're in Denver.
0: Broncos.
4: Thank you.
2: From Swan, great show today, guys. Was thoroughly entertained the entire time. Have a great day, guys.
3: Thank you.
0: Thank you. Appreciate you.
4: Appreciate you, Swan.
0: Mm-hmm. You're the best one.
4: I apologize.
2: From the 314, compliment.
0: Thank you, Carrie.
4: Carrie.
0: I appreciate you.
4: Thank you.
2: From the 314, compliment. CD's catcher rant at the beginning of the show.
4: Yeah, them guys got to catch the damn ball.
0: Or
3: block it. We've established that.
0: Yeah,
4: we'll call them blockers
0: yeah.
4: then.
3: I don't care what you call them. Just do the damn
4: Give
3: block.
4: Them the damn goalie blockers. Give them the goalie pads.
3: They probably catch better with the blocker.
4: They would at least knock them down. Jeez.
3: That's terrible. That's terrible.
2: From the 314, fun show as always. Thanks for keeping me company while I was homesick today.
4: Hope you feel better.
3: Oh, man. Yeah, feel better.
0: Wait, was he homesick or was home? Or was he homesick?
3: Either way, feel better.
2: Home sick today.
4: I was homesick yesterday. I was ready to get out of that damn
3: airport.
4: Your
3: house?
4: I was ready to get I was in the airport. My flight was supposed to leave at 4 o'clock.
3: Mm.
4: Then... 7 o'clock?
3: Yeah.
4: Then 10:50. I was like, man, I'm gonna go get me a hotel room.
3: I figured out
4: I'll catch it in the morning.
3: I figured out something here recently with flying the friendly skies.
4: Mm-hmm.
3: If you don't get one of the first flight
4: you're good luck.
3: You're delayed.
4: Everything else is gonna be pushed back.
3: 100%.
4: Might as well that's why I just said I'm just gonna catch the first flight out in the morning.
3: It's probably a good
4: call. That one somehow is always on time, Jamie.
3: Yeah, they haven't had a chance to screw things up yet.
4: It's a trickle-down effect.
3: Yeah.
4: Yeah. Just later and later.
3: That's why you got to do like Anthony and fly private.
4: I wish I had the funds.
0: Yeah, oh yeah.
4: He told us he was going to give us a flight, but
3: never did.
4: Still waiting.
3: Not yet. Just pissed off because you insulted the Mac.
4: It was, I probably, when
3: you too far,
4: I did. I did. When you piss him off, he holds grudges, man.
3: Yes, I do. He's going to fly us up 100%. To Michigan to watch a CMU game.
0: Yeah.
3: F-U-C-M-U. F-U-C-M-U.
0: Yeah, you wonder why you're not getting those flights.
3: Fire up chips.
5: To Ysplanty.
0: Ypsilanti.
3: Central Michigan taking on Eastern Michigan.
0: Ysplanty.
3: Ysplanty.
0: Ypsilanti. Yips. Ypsilanti or Ypsilanti. I think the locals say Ypsilanti. Either way, it's not Ysplanty.
3: Hmm. I'll go look that up.
0: Okay.
2: From the
0: confirm it when you get a chance.
2: From the 830 Recreator.
3: Oh.
2: Average show today, guys.
3: Oh, thank you.
2: Thanks for the half-ass effort.
3: Sure. Yeah.
0: Yeah, you got it.
3: Appreciate
5: thank
3: it.
5: Thank you.
3: It is Monday. We got time to get better.
5: Damn.
3: Average in Major League Baseball makes you a millionaire.
0: Yeah, no kidding.
3: Yeah, man.
0: Yeah.
2: From the 503, Jeffrey, good show today. Appreciate you guys having your show on. This guy was working in the yard and we had our show on.
3: Patrick H.
5: Is that just one long sentence with no gaps that he wrote?
2: A run-on sentence.
5: Yeah.
0: He's probably
2: working in the yard.
0: Yeah,
2: right,
0: he's working
2: now.
0: In the yard. Yeah, time he wanted. He took a little bit of time out to thank us.
3: Quick shout out to the dumpster guy. Today, out of the parking lot, he texted into the text line, we have a big dumpster for construction or something that's going on, a renovation, and we have concrete work going on in the back, so our trucks have to be parked up front. Mm-hmm. We had a Hubbard radio truck in the way, and he texted, hey, can you ask somebody to move the trucks right now? Switch out the dumpsters?
0: And they did.
3: He did, and he got it right. Really? Beautiful, brand new dumpster up there, so...
5: Yeah, nice. I missed that.
3: Way to use a text line to your advantage.
5: Yeah. Thank you for listening while working, too.
3: Mm-hmm.
0: Yes, absolutely.
5: Appreciate it.
0: Yes.
2: All right, let's get to the three stars of the day.
1: It's time for the Fastlane's three stars of the day, presented by Circus Sports. No bet fees ever with the world's largest sports book. Now at your fingertips in Illinois and Missouri.
2: All right, our third star of the day goes out to Kenny Powers, a.k.a. La Flama Blanca.
3: Yes.
2: Mm. He was the pitcher that Anthony partook when Anthony was doing the, what was it, the charity event? When you were standing in the batter's box.
0: No,
2: Marsh. You were at the car dealership.
0: It was Joel Zamaya. We weren't at a car dealership, and it wasn't me that stood in the box.
2: I'm confused.
0: There was no box.
5: What was he throwing?
0: Baseball.
5: Where? What? Was he have a catcher or did it was a wall?
0: We went outside. He threw up against a wall.
5: Huh. How many baseballs did he have?
0: One.
5: So he just
0: geared up and went, man.
5: So he was warming up, throwing that ball off a brick wall.
0: Yes.
5: Catching it or getting it rolled back, thrown to him, and he was just zipping it.
0: He warmed up about 20 pitches or so.
5: And then he
0: let it rip.
5: Did the guy have a bat?
0: No.
5: He's just standing there.
0: No, he's just standing there.
3: So he just wanted to
0: see
3: it.
0: He just wanted to see. He didn't want to hit.
3: He was going to swing with his hand? I wouldn't do
0: that. No, because Zamaya wasn't going to allow him to just hit it off him. Like, not that he was going to touch it anyways, but no, he just wanted to see how fast 95-plus was.
3: Mm. So who was catching?
0: Nobody was against the wall.
5: It's weird. Like when we were kids.
0: Yeah.
5: You know how it goes.
0: This was not a sanctioned event, guys.
3: No, I know, but we're just trying to get the whole story.
5: The parameters of everything.
3: That's all. Yeah. I just wanted the whole story.
0: All good.
2: Our second star of the day. Second star of the day goes out to a guy who had more time in Major League Baseball than Kenny Powers. That's Bob Wickman.
0: Bob Wickman.
5: Yeah. Yeah.
0: Bob just retired.
5: Who retired in 2007?
3: Yeah, but
0: announced his retirement, though.
3: Just had a press conference.
5: The hell?
3: I don't know. It's on the Ocho.
2: And our first star of the day goes out to the band that sings Back in Black.
3: Let's go.
0: Ace of Base.
3: Yeah.
0: Nice job, guys. All right, that'll do it for us. We appreciate you being tuned in to this average show. Maybe we'll get a little better tomorrow. We'll maybe be slightly above average tomorrow. For Andrew Marsh, for Kerry Davis, for Jamie Rivers, I'm Anthony Stalter. Everybody have a great night. See ya!
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8: 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I'm your host, Jordan Deacon. Let's go ahead and kick things off tonight by going all the way back to our morning show, TMA, and hear from the voice of the St. Louis Blues, Chris Kerber. Kerb joined the show earlier today to discuss next season's schedule for your St. Louis Blues.
9: I think last we were waiting for the schedule drop, and then we got the schedule drop, and immediately when we saw the home opener, it's wait a minute, that means they're going to be on the road for a bit. NHL doing them no favors. At Dallas, at Colorado, right out of the gate.
10: Yeah, it'll be, you know, jump right into it. I haven't asked this question, and I keep saying every year, I'm like, I really got to do this. And then we get into the season, and I don't, you know, see somebody from the league to ask it. But and I have not taken the time to double-check my facts here. But the way this feels to me, like, I just think, like, there's this, there must be this matrix or this, I don't even know what the right word is for it. But, you know, like a cycle of the schedule, right? Because I think we've either opened or had Dallas as the season opener, what,

0: fitness testing is my understanding at this point. I'm not sure how they get around it or what type of stuff they'll do there, but players are going to have to come into camp really ready to go. And for the most part, you know, they really are and stuff, because as you know, those early season games are important, and you're right. Those are two wall bangers right there to open things up.
1: Since we talked to you last, the Blues signed Connor McMichael to a six-year, $40.5 million contract. For fans that haven't seen a lot of Connor McMichael, what would you expect from him? What kind of player is he?
0: They like his 200-foot game, which, as cliche as that sounds, is important to the style of play that this team wants. So they like him good, responsibly, defensively. He's not afraid to go into the corners, and that's the big part that I think where this team really needed some upgrades. He's not afraid to go in and get the puck on the forecheck and go to get it back, too. I mean, that part of that style that Kent Hitchcock brought to the team of, you know, that get the puck in and then go recover it. You've got to be, and Ryan O'Reilly was just so good at it when he was here with us, too. Like, so the puck's going to go to the other team. You've got to be able to get it back. He's got that ability, Doug, to get it back. And, you know, he's been in the league 6 years now. He won a championship when he was in the minor leagues with the Hershey Bears as well. So he's got some ability to understand what it takes to win. A couple of years ago, he had over 25 goals. I think it was 26 total, and was approaching 60 points that year. You know, and so I think it shows you where contracts are going in the National Hockey League. You know, so it's a fair deal. It's a good deal. And they've got somebody, you know, very consistently that they're going to be able to put in there. And he obviously was a key piece on that trade.
2: Do you think the main impetus here, we talked about getting a little more grit or tougher, just also to kind of freshen it up a little bit, to just move a few pieces in and out. It does seem like they've done that, whereas it's not entirely, you're not rolling back the same squad.
0: Man, Mark, what's one thing we've seen consistent with Doug Armstrong is when you don't go far enough in the playoffs, you miss the playoffs, you can expect some changes. And I think they gave kind of the rebuilt core, for I guess a better way to put it, kind of a couple of years to see what was there, and you just didn't see enough consistency out of some of them. So you saw the growth of Holloway, the growth of Broberg. You saw, you know, Snuggerud really step into his own. They made the move with Bolduc to take a chance on Nate. That looks pretty decent right now. And then you know, you look at continuing where they had to make some changes. And there still had to be some fundamental changes. And, you know, that Kyrou one is really the biggest one of the year. And it's not easy to make a decision to give up a guy that you know can score 30 goals and with speed can impact the game. But when you just didn't see that impact of the game consistently enough night in, night out, sometimes you got to go a different route. And I think that they did. So I agree with you. They're bringing in something that I think they look, it comes down to that old term from coaches, predictability, you know, and you're going to see a more predictable style of play from McMichael. Even if it is maybe his high-end skill, maybe he gets there. Like, again, he had 26 points or 26 goals a couple of years ago. You know, but that predictability is going to lead to better play and lead to more consistent play. And I think with the defense on this team and the goaltending they got, it's going to lead to more wins.
1: What would most of the players be doing right about now, July 20th? Are they back on the ice, hitting it hard, getting in shape, or still on the golf course or a beach somewhere?
0: I think a little bit of both, but I'll bet you a lot of them are starting to get on ice somewhere, you know, on a regular basis. You hear about how they, you know, they'll get with other players in the off season. They'll train with other NHLers in their area and get going there. And again, that's going to be, like I said, so important, because with camp being basically 2 weeks and you've only got the four games and the veteran players can only play in two of the four. Like this could be a season where you see a lot more strains and muscles and maybe some pulls here in the early part of the season, some hip flexor issues around the league maybe than we have most years. So you hope you don't see that. But I think you almost had to plan on it because it's so different. And the only similarities to this type of preseason that teams really kind of have to go on would be if you related it to, you know, the how the league's got jump started after some of the work stoppages. that would be probably the most you could relate to in terms of experience of how to adjust things when it is that short, and then you get right at it.
3: That was Chris Kerber, the voice of the Blues on TMA earlier today. When we come back, we'll keep the hockey talk going and hear from our midday show, BK.

and Ferrario as they discuss the expectations for Blues players like Mason McTavish and Connor McMichael. 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
12: Hey, Izzy, what's going on, man? Looks kind of like you got something on your mind.
13: Well, Eddie boy, I'm thinking you may need to change the name of your place from Fast Eddie's to Five Buck Eddie's.
12: Five Buck Eddie's? Man, why in the world would I call it Five Buck Eddie's?
13: Well, I was in there the other day and bought myself the coldest beer I've ever had in my life, and I gave the guy $5. And then I went over and got some of those huge cold water peel and eat shrimps, and I gave her $5.
12: Well, I never really thought about that. There's a lot of Five Buck going on. In there.
13: And then I went back up and got one of those huge Fast Eddie cheeseburgers, and I gave them $5 again.
12: Man, definitely has a ring to it. I think there's a lot of $5 going on.
13: Yeah, and I had about $100 worth of good time.
12: Well, that's good to hear, and it's easy to do with live music 7 days a week and a big old party going on that big, beautiful outdoor patio.
13: Well, like Mr. Shannon always says, if you're 21 and in the mood, head on over to Fast Eddie's Bon Air in Alton, Illinois, and maybe take a selfie on that old Harley Davidson of mine.
12: Who else has got a Cardinal Hall of Famer's Harley Davidson sitting out on the patios for some selfies?
13: Only Eddie boy.
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14: 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Jordan Deacon here with you. Let's keep the hockey conversation going and jump back to our midday show, BK and Ferrario, as Brandon Kiley, Alex Ferrario, and Tanner Hendrickson chatted earlier today about what expectations could be looking like for Blues players like Mason McTavish and Connor McMichael.
15: Interesting thoughts from Jeremy Rutherford earlier today, Alex. He wrote in his mailbag piece a number of different things, most notably for me, I thought, was what he said about McTavish and McMichael. He was asked about what expectations should be for them. He said, considering each player has just one 50-point season on their resume, It would be a win for the Blues if they were to get there. If they play together and perform well, there's a greater chance of it happening, right? For now, I will say McTavish gets to 50-plus points, but McMichael falls just short, end quote. Alex, do you agree with that? Do you think the expectation for them should be right around that, like, 40 to 50-point threshold?
16: Yeah, I mean, I think I'd put the expectation at the 50-point number for both of them, and it's just because how I feel like they have a lot of offense options on the wing now, and it's just a matter of what both can do. I would go lower on the McTavish number than the McMichael number. So, like, I could understand 45 points for McTavish versus I'd expect 50 for McMichael, and it's just because the position that they're playing.
15: Is that enough? If the Blues get 40 to 50 points from their second line center and second line winger, is that good enough for them to be a good team? Because we would have said no last year with Booch and Kyrou, who basically produced that, right?
16: Yeah, I probably so, because Kyrou was at about 50 points and Booch was at about 40. I think it comes down
15: to... Booch had 48, Kyrou had 46.
16: Yeah. Is it enough? Probably not.
15: I'm just being real. No, like, when I saw this, I was like, whoa, wait a second. Yeah. If that's where we're at, yeah, that feels like it would be...
17: Yeah. I gave up a 30-goal score and 2 first-round picks for the same thing?
16: Yeah. Yeah. No, I mean, is it enough to make you feel better about it? Probably not. I think it's more about what they show you consistency-wise, because I would say
15: But if you're getting 40 to 50 points, that's not consistent.
16: No, you're right.
15: Right? Like, I mean... Let's be real. That's what we were frustrated with.
17: Would it frustrate you more this year, but knowing that there's some upside that it, like, to me, I almost look at it as this year, like, if that happens, I'm going to go, okay, yeah, disappointing, but I know that this was more of a long-term play than a short-term play. Like, will they be a good team if they get this? Like, the answer is probably not.
15: I mean, wasn't Kyrou potentially a long-term play, though?
16: No,
17: I think expectations for Kyrou were 30 goals and what, 65 points?
16: Kyrou's long-term play was probably about 2 years ago. You couldn't keep saying, well, he's young and he's going to get better. He was at the, you got to do it now.
15: He's only 2 years older than Connor McMichael.
16: Well, McMichael's not the one that I'm as, McTavish is the long-term play. You're bringing in a 23-year-old center who is a former third overall pick. And I mean, it comes down to McTavish. What do you do with the guys around you? Like, to put it to Buchnevich's comparison, Buch wasn't a center. Booch was an underperforming winger that you put at the center position that wasn't going to get the best of the guys around you. You've got a center now who's a natural center. What does he do for McMichael? Because if McTavish is better, well, then you hope that the wingers around him are better. The defense is the part that you're most concerned about, because to me, like, if you look around the National Hockey League when it comes to second line centers, you're typically hoping for somebody who could put up somewhere between 50 and 60 points, but they got to be good defensively, and they got to be somebody that you can use in a lot of scenarios. And like, when you get into a problem is that second line center, you don't trust to win a faceoff in the defensive zone. You can't use on a power play unit. And you're like, you're only using him in separate situations. That's where I feel like these guys get judged. I mean, look, Kyrou wouldn't touch the ice if the team was up by a goal. If the team was tied, it would be rare you'd see Jordan Kyrou on the ice. The most times you'd see him late in the third period on the ice was when you were down and you needed a goal. Where are they using McMichael at? Are they using McMichael when they're up by a goal?
15: Something I'm really curious about. He is not physical. His numbers from Washington were atrocious defensively, like worse than Kyrou. I have no idea what to make of that.
16: He's got more physicality. Like, he's not going to hit people, like, actively go after, but I think he's got more of a prowess around the net where he's willing to play with that bite.
15: But defensively?
16: Defensively, both have not been good.
15: That's what we're talking about here, and I don't know. They very well may view McMichael the same way they did with Kyrou.
16: Could be.
15: And the reason that I'm bringing this up is because...
17: He got a six-year deal.
15: I do think sometimes we do this where different means better. No, different means different. And we don't know if it's going to be better or not. It could be worse. It's entirely possible they downgraded from Jordan Kyrou in a pretty significant way to Connor McMichael. And then the question becomes, is McTavish enough to offset that? Because that's really what you're hoping for on that second line. You may go downgrade from Kyrou to McMichael, but the Capitals certainly believe that to be the case. Otherwise, they wouldn't have given up McMichael plus more in order to get Jordan Kyrou, right? Can Mason McTavish make up for that? I think that means you have to get 50-plus points out of McTavish this year. For that to be viewed as an upgrade on your second line of anything of meaning. And that doesn't mean, like, if he doesn't get there, it's a total failure for him individually. But I think as a team, it probably does signify that the season has not been as successful as I think all of us are projecting right now. And I think this is where things could potentially fall apart for the Blues in 2026. That doesn't mean the long-term plan is screwed, but for this year, they could be a worse team than expected if these young players, which would be understandable, take a little bit longer to develop as true second-line guys, where in the past, they've not necessarily been asked to be that.
16: Yeah, this season, just like it did prior to them moving on from Jordan Kyrou and all those other pieces, it relies solely on what Robert Thomas and Snuggerud and Holloway can do. I mean, that's really where your offense is coming from. What I think you're going for here is, we talked about this last week. I think Jordan Kyrou is going to be an if for people this season. And you're just going with a different if that's got now a new upside versus what Kyrou. Kyrou's upside, I think you saw in St. Louis, was that 35 goals. But every season you didn't know if you were going to see it or not because of the consistency. That very well may be the same conversation we're having with both McTavish and McMichael this year. But you're bringing in two guys that have had success elsewhere, some success, because I know McTavish really hasn't, that you say, yeah, but it's the long-term play here with us. There's 23. We're looking at what he can become versus what we already knew what Jordan Kyrou was. And I don't think there was any changing that. Now you're bringing in guys that mold more to what Jim Montgomery wants to play with. And now you hope that that upside can be accomplished with these guys.
17: Do they play to what Jim Montgomery wants to do?
16: Because
17: that's the thing that I...
16: Everything I've heard about McMichael, he plays... exactly like so Jim Montgomery wants his forwards to play.
15: Zone,
17: yeah, the defense is the thing.
16: Well,
17: I
16: yeah,
17: don't
16: defensively,
17: know.
16: But defensively they can say, well, we can coach that. Let's remember Jordan Kyrou, his second full season with the Blues, he was not good defensively. And then the next year, he got better defensively. You could coach
15: but it was always the liability of his game.
16: Sure, but you can coach the defensive side of it, and you're hoping maybe. You bring in a 25-year-old you can do that with. The same with McTavish. Like, McTavish was a good defensive player for Greg Cronin. Last year with Joel Quenneville, he was not a good defensive player, but he's also very slow. I also think they like to use guys in certain situations to where, you know, you're already second on that list in terms of big time moments with Holloway and Snuggerud and Thomas. But can you outperform guys like Pew Suter and Alexei Toropchenko and last year Oscar Sundquist? Because those are the guys that were getting more ice time late in games than Jordan Kyrou. That's what I think you're asking about Connor McMichael and Mason McTavish.
15: And I don't think that's as simple as, like, it's a definite yes.
16: It's not yes, but you're looking at more of guys that we can groom into how we want to play versus Kyrou, you know how he was going to play.
15: Yeah, sure. I think for the long term, I understand why they went about it this way. I was in favor of it. I think they were good trades. But eventually things are going to turn to, okay, what does this mean for the now? You know, and like for this upcoming year, I don't know. I have no idea.
16: But
15: what
16: I could
15: this
16: have said the same thing
15: like.
16: With Jordan Kyrou if he was still on this team this year.
15: Absolutely. But this, like,
16: I am still saying that with Buchnevich too.
15: Yeah, it wasn't a guaranteed one for one though. Like, you didn't necessarily have to go get McTavish. You didn't have to go get McMichael. This is what they chose, and we're about to find out here in the not too distant future what that means. And so, like, my point here is when I saw this from Jeremy Rutherford, it served as a reminder and like a sober look at what the realistic outcomes could be for McMichael and McTavish. And if they get 50 or fewer points apiece and defensively their liabilities, which has been their history, I don't know if it will be for this year, but it has been their history, is that their defensive liabilities and potentially fewer than 50 points. Well, that sounds a lot like what you already had. And that means you're probably not getting better in that spot, which puts a ton of pressure on the other areas of your team to significantly improve from a year ago. Are you going to get that? You damn well better. Because if not, then you're not going to make it into the playoffs this upcoming season.
14: 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We'll take a break, and when we come back, we'll switch to some baseball talk and hear more from our midday show as they break down the Cardinals series loss to the Diamondbacks over the weekend. I'm Jordan Deacon, and this is 101 ESPN.
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14: Back again on the 101 ESPN Instant Replay Show. Jordan Deacon here with you for just a bit longer tonight. We're going to continue hearing from our midday show, BK and Ferrario, who earlier today opened their show with the reaction to the St. Louis Cardinals' loss to the Arizona Diamondbacks last night.
15: There are certain games that you can circle in a season, Alex, and say that was indicative of what was to come. My dear late friend Therese Paylor used to call it the game that portends playoff success or playoff failure. And he did that for the Chiefs. He was a beat writer for the Kansas City Chiefs back in the day. And he would circle a game and say that was the game that portends playoff failures because of X, Y, or Z. For the Cardinals, that was the game that portends trade deadline selling. Because you cannot lose that game. It was inexcusable. And I respect the hell out of Ollie Marmol for coming up after the game and saying, yep, gave it away. Because they did. They flat out gave that one away. Walked in multiple runners, had a terrible base running error, and had an awful defensive play that I still cannot believe that was not deemed an error. Absolutely baffling decision by the official scorer, but whatever. 7-run comeback by Arizona. It is the biggest in franchise history. It is also the first time the Cardinals have lost a game after leading by as many as 7 runs since July of 2010. Alex, I was in high school the last time that the Cardinals lost a game in which they had been leading by that amount.
16: Young pup Tanner was still learning how to go on the toilet.
17: I think so. Yeah, like fourth grade maybe.
15: You can't lose that game, man. You just flat out cannot do it. The last time that the Cardinals lost a game while leading by that many runs, Ryan Ludwig was on the roster. John Jay was still in the outfield for them. They had a rotation that included Chris Carpenter, Adam Wainwright, Jaime Garcia, Kyle Loesch, and Jake Westbrook.
16: God, those are the good old days.
15: Yes, Ryan Franklin was closing things out, and Kyle McClellan was in the bullpen.
16: Oh, I love Kyle Mack.
15: I couldn't believe it as I was watching. What did you make of their loss yesterday, Alex?
16: I mean, it's to me the start of the end. You hope that's not true, but like when a series like that happens you start to kind of see where the team is headed. I mean, look, it's inexcusable. You don't lose by 7 runs when you're up by 7 runs in the 6th inning. And I mean, the biggest thing is, and I know they had the error that led to the inside the park home run, but like with the 2 walks where you're walking those guys in, you don't have anybody in the bullpen that can shut it down for you. Like, you have very little you can trust in that bullpen, because that was a decent performance by Pallante. Now, you'd prefer the 3 runs to not happen, but you know what? As a 5th starter for you is what we kind of put on him. That's who Andre Pallante is. And the fact that you got to Rodriguez for 5 runs and had him in for 2 2/3, we talked about that on Friday. That's the game I assumed they were going to lose.
15: Agreed.
16: That's the game that I assumed Rodriguez was going to beat him up, and then you're talking about having to win the first 2.
15: They were great against him. Had a excellent game plan and pushed him out early.
16: So the fact that you went up by 7 and then you just coughed that one away, I mean, it's just brain fart after brain fart. Like the Fermin error in left field when you get the walks with those guys, just... To me, that seems like it's the start of the end for the Cardinals, depending on what they decide to do, because I agree. I have to imagine that if you're Chaim Bloom or if you're the front office and you're trying to determine where this team is at, sure, you're going to look at the standings when you get closest to it. But in a game like that, a series like that, that you kind of needed to take 2 of 3 against that's going to be chasing you down, I think this may be more of the, okay, is this who the team truly is?
15: There are just so many situational errors where it's like a lack of awareness of the situation. Like, Pallante, brother, you're up 7-1. You just can't walk it.
17: Yeah. Brother.
15: Just put something in the zone. That's it. Your stuff plays. And that day, it had been really good. And he failed to do it. Ryan Stanek, I know you got some walk issues, man. But in this spot, dude, you throw 100. Just use that. And throw it into the zone and trust your defense to make a play. Speaking of the defense, Fermin. Buddy.
16: Yeah, that was the worst route I've ever seen.
15: You're up in this spot 7-3. You don't have to play this aggressively. Just play no doubles.
16: Yep.
15: Make sure you get behind it and make a strong throw into the infield. That's all you have to do. If that run scores and it's 7-4, man, it's the bottom of the 7th inning. We're up 7-4. We're good. All is well. And then later on, when you're in, what was it, the 10th inning, where you've got potentially the runners on the corners and Walker pops out. Where are you going, Torres? Where are you going? It's very clear that ball is going to be caught. Just stand on first. All that has to happen there. You cannot get doubled up in that spot. And somehow you found a way to get doubled up. So it's just all situational awareness, which is stuff that I have not been able to say about the Cardinals for the vast majority of the season. They've been really good in these areas. But when they're not, you can feel it, because they are not good enough to overcome those kinds of mental mistakes. Physical mistakes, I can live with, because this is still a young team that is developing on the fly. Mental errors like that, that's where I really, really struggle. And that game yesterday was indicative of some of the biggest issues coming home to roost for this team.
16: You needed somebody to be a stopper for you, whether it was your bullpen, somebody make a defensive play. That was the prototypical snowball that started in the 5th inning and just did not stop until the end of that baseball game. The moment they tied it, you knew they were losing that game.
17: I thought they got the stopper on that play by Blaze Jordan at third base. He makes that beautiful sliding play to his right, gets up, makes the throw to first. I thought that was the stopper moment, and it turns out that was just the beginning of the end. But I think you guys have described it well. It feels like an accumulation of what the last month and a half has felt like, where they haven't played awful baseball, but they've been right around 500 over the last month and a half. And it's little things that pop up during that stretch that really stand out, right? Like the bullpen, I don't think I've trusted this bullpen for the last month. And that came to roost yesterday. You know, defensively, I feel like over the last month, it's kind of taken a little bit of a step back. It's not noticeable unless you blow a 7-run lead. Mm-hmm. And then it really came to roost yesterday in the play that you're talking about with Fermin. And then a fundamental play like Torres getting doubled off at first base. All these things are continuing to snowball. And does one game determine your fate at the deadline? Maybe not. But it certainly sours the feeling from the front office for a team that was flying high through the end of May to a team that just feels like they've kind of hit a rut so far here over the last month and a half, and they haven't been able to shake that because one problem just keeps popping up after the other.
15: The problem is, even if they wanted to sell now at the trade deadline, the circumstances are certainly working against them. Dustin May, in his last five starts, has gone 16 total innings and has a 9.9 ERA in that
16: T-Bone, you missed it. Keith Law told us that he would get off of that deal as fast as he could, trading him, Wisen. Yeah. Unfortunately for the Cardinals.
17: I saw the clip on social media, and I was like, yeah, I get that.
16: I don't think that's going to happen anymore.
15: Joshua Bai has been terrible for a month.
17: All right.
15: Down at AAA. Well,
16: man, he's still hitting bombs, I thought.
15: Nope.
17: The incentive
15: to trade Lars Nootbaar has been greatly decreased because there's not exactly a player that's hitting his way to the big leagues right now.
16: Nice
15: with Joshua Bai
16: yesterday.
15: Yeah, you ain't lying on that. But at least they have a lefty reliever who's on an expiring deal that they could try. Oh, nope. Jojo Romero, appendicitis.
16: That'll get you.
17: Yeah, that sucks.
15: Probably the next month.
17: Been there.
15: So
16: you're telling me that there's not enough confidence to trade for a reliever that's got appendicitis?
15: I think you probably could deal him. I don't think that's the one that
16: we'll
15: is really...
16: We'll take him
15: like,
16: on. We'll give
15: out
16: you
15: of
16: a,
15: the three, that's probably the least significant. Now think about that. A guy whose appendix might have exploded... is the most tradable asset of the three that I just mentioned. You got Ryan Stanek. I don't know if you guys saw the game yesterday, but
16: it's not good.
15: I don't know. Riley O'Brien, we'll see. I don't know that they're necessarily
16: trading
15: him away. I don't think that you're probably trading him. He's just got so much control remaining.
16: Well, and also your bullpen is in shambles, so if you start trading everybody away.
15: I mean, who are you trading right now?
17: Bro, he's got value, right?
15: Maybe. He's actually been
16: pretty
15: good.
16: Yeah. Nootbaar, you'll trade him.
15: But why?
16: Why not? Because I can get return.
15: Because you don't.
16: If I'm not a playoff team, I could get return.
15: But you don't need to do that now. You can also get return for him in the offseason if you wanted to go about
16: it. Yeah, but let's get
15: a
16: jump start on Baez next year.
15: For what? For the 125 average that he has in the month of July?
16: It's a learning experience. Get him up, see what it looks like, and then you make the decision.
17: He's probably about to go on another heater. Just think of it from that perspective.
15: Can we see a couple of days of that?
16: We all know.
17: I want to see it here.
16: We all know the AAA pitching is tougher than Major League pitching.
17: Oh, yeah.
16: I've heard that's...
17: Yeah, that's because they don't know where it's going. Yeah, they don't know where it's going. How do you know where it's going?
16: It's the weeds down there, man. It's hard to get out of that.
15: Anyways, moral of the story. The circumstances are not setting up for a great trade deadline for the Cardinals. And now you've got a team that potentially could be in sell mode because of what happened over the weekend.
16: How many home runs has Jordan Walker hit since the home run derby?
17: Really?
16: Well,
17: I mean,
16: zero.
17: He was like you.
16: That's
17: you hit the wall yesterday.
15: He had a double yesterday.
16: I'm just saying, man. I haven't seen a home run yet.
15: Walker's been fine.
17: You want to talk about lack of power? Let's talk about that catcher/DH Yvonne Herrera.
15: He needs a day off soon. The problem is the team doesn't have a day off for the next, 20 days.
16: And you can't take a day off because we kind of need you.
15: From the 314. Guys, any blame for Ollie yesterday? Perhaps for putting Stanek out there instead of Soriano, for example? No.
16: No,
15: your players failed.
16: I think that game was going to go that way regardless of who was there.
17: And when you have the bases loaded, you want swing and miss. Now, I get it with Stanek because I understand the thought there from the texter of, hey, walk issue, that doesn't that equal bad results with the bases loaded?
15: You're up 7-2.
17: Yeah, and you need swing and miss in that spot. So I got the same thing. And you got to remember, with JoJo being out, it bumps people into different roles, right? Now you have to use Soriano for that lefty lane at the top of the order. So it just didn't make any sense to put him in that scenario because you're going to need him later in the game.
15: Yeah, I thought Soriano at the top of the order was fine. That's what they ended up going with. And then you've got Graceffo to hopefully give you as much length as possible. You go to Gastelum. Now, I thought the one place where you could have made the argument that you should have switched it was in the 10th. You could potentially go to O'Brien there. And most managers just don't do that. Because then you're going to have to go to somebody else in the 11th. You're probably going to go to Brule.
17: Or Blewett.
15: Or Blewett in the 11th.
17: Will blow it.
15: And, are you feeling good about either of those?
16: I forgot that the guy's name was Blewett when you said that. I'm like, are you making fun of Brule and calling him Blewett?
17: I don't know if
16: Brule's
17: available.
16: And then I remember Blewett.
17: That's the reason I didn't say him, because he threw, I think, 21 pitches the day prior. 22 pitches the day prior.
15: That guy has a rubber band arm, so I would guess he was probably available, but...
17: Pitched on a turn angle, he could be good.
15: You technically could have gone to Swanson. I guess.
17: I forgot about Swanson.
15: You could have done that, too.
16: Good.
15: But
16: so this bullpen, what I'm learning is people are forgetting a lot of these guys are in the bullpen for you.
15: Yeah, moral of the story, they just didn't have good options. Good. I thought Ollie was fine yesterday. Again, the 10th inning was the one spot. We talked about this in our group text of what do you do there. I think there was legitimate reason to go back to Gastelum there. I don't think there are very many managers that take him out in that specific spot. But that was the one place that I could have understood going elsewhere. And
1: I think it was a 50-50 proposition.
16: I just think your bullpen is full of a lot of the guys that have results like this. I think anybody you would have put in any of these situations, you probably would have been looking the same outcome. That felt like a snowball that nobody knew how to stop.
14: That was Tanner Hendrickson, Alex Ferrario, and Brandon Kylie on 101 ESPN earlier today. We'll take our final break, and when we come back, we'll hit our afternoon show, The Fast Lane, and hear more reaction from the Cardinals' tough weekend. I'm Jordan Deacon, and you're listening to 101 ESPN.
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14: 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Jordan Deacon here with you for the final time tonight. Let's wrap up this Instant Replay by hearing from our afternoon show, The Fast Lane, and get their reaction to the Cardinals' loss over the weekend.
7: That yesterday was, hands down for me, the most disappointing game of the season for the Cardinals.
4: What are you talking about? The offense was rolling.
7: The offense was certainly rolling. Offense not the issue, Jamie. I would say, the defense.
4: When I turned off, Cards were up 7-0. Big win for the Birds.
7: Yeah, no, Jamie, you probably should have hung with that one because what? Diamondbacks came back and they won it 8-7.
4: What?
7: Yep.
4: Next you're going to tell me like that Nolan Arenado had a home run or something.
7: No, he did.
4: Oh!
7: Yeah. Yeah, big moment for former Cardinal Nolan Arenado.
4: Cardinal killer, some say.
7: Some say. You know, I don't want to do the big picture perspective here. Just right this second, you know. I don't know how you guys felt, but watching Pedro Páez and the lack of fundamentals on Saturday.
4: Oh, he's not alone on that island. Jimmy Crooks is just as bad.
7: Then watching Jimmy Crooks.
4: It hit his glove. Let me tell you something.
7: Then watching Jose Fermin.
4: Let me tell you something.
7: Fumble around in left field. Little league home run.
4: I watched Dustin May when I think it was Crooks.
7: I think you wanted to stab him.
4: It was Páez. But here's what bothers me the most. They gave him a wild pitch. They don't freaking call it a pass ball, man. I looked at it. It was 5 earned runs. That ain't his fault. I throw the ball, you catch the ball. I'm a pitcher, I pitch it, you're a catcher, you catch it. Unless you play for the freaking Cardinals and you don't catch it.
8: No, you don't want to get hit by that, Gary, it hurts.
4: Then you got a glove! The hell you got? You might as well be barehanded up there then.
8: I mean, it's got a chest protector, too.
4: Yeah, you know what I would do from this point on? I would practice with no glove. That's your job for him. You don't want to use it. Get your damn body in front of it and take the ball right off the chest.
8: Yeah.
4: I don't care if it bounces. That's it might be a 98 mile per hour fastball, and it's going to hit you square in the chest. Guess what? Use your body. Use your damn body and get in front of it.
8: Yeah.
4: Why even be back there?
8: Can I just run something past you? So a couple of things that takeaways from this season, but this weekend in particular. Is our guy, Mark Sweeney.
4: It's
8: the Sweeney Dogs on the call. He does a fantastic job whenever Brad's not there. And Mark Sweeney says, as a pitcher, if you're going to throw that one, you got to get it in the dirt. You got to get that pitch in the dirt. He's basically saying the catcher should know, like, that breaking ball, it's got to get down in the dirt. Like, you know, as a catcher, it's got to get down there.
4: Do you know where the pitch is going as a catcher?
8: You should, yeah.
4: Okay.
8: Yeah.
4: So that means you should be prepared.
8: Square to the ball. And, you know, I don't know anymore, Anthony. I don't know. Times have changed. Right. You know, I'm older now. Okay.
4: Older guy.
8: But when I was coming up playing baseball, and of course, not at a high level at all. However, I did play back catcher for a while. And I had an old guy. Steve Chapman was his name.
7: Chappie, you called
4: Chapman.
8: Not our guy here at the Blues. Different guy.
4: Oh.
8: And he told me when I was catching, he goes, Jamie, if it's a wild pitch, you don't always have to try and catch it. He goes, what you want to make sure of, though, is that you block it so it doesn't get behind you.
4: That's a hell of a thought.
8: He was a hockey coach, too, and he said, like a goalie, just get your body in front of it and handle the rebound after. Not a rebound in baseball, but you know what he's saying. Get it off your chest, get it off your body, and pick it up off the ground. He says, don't worry about the ball, whatever. The runners can't advance if the ball's right there in front of you.
7: Right.
8: Anthony, I was 12 years old when Coach Chappie told me that.
7: Mm-hmm.
8: What are we doing here?
4: Not much, brother.
8: Jimmy Crooks is a catcher who knows where the ball's going. He can't even make the catch. He hits the ball, and it goes behind him.
7: Mm-hmm.
8: It's fundamentally weak. It really is. And I don't know, again, I don't claim to know the catching position anymore at the modern day. The Cardinals are 1,000 times more than me. But at some point, don't you just tell your catchers what I just said? Stay in front of the ball. Just make sure it doesn't get behind you.
7: I mean, you gave up a run. You gave up a run.
4: It's happening
7: because you can't get in front of the ball. You're trying to stab at it. You're trying to backhand it. I don't know if you guys. I mean, Jamie, you just talked about it. You ever put on a catcher's mitt?
4: Yeah.
7: It ain't easy to backhand that.
4: Oh, man.
7: There's not a lot of webbing there.
4: There's not.
7: You're trying to catch it in the
4: lateral ball. Movement that they work on. Like I'm genuinely asking.
7: I can't tell you.
9: Because lateral movement will put you in front.
10: Got your one knee down. Well, it's better to throw the...
9: What are we doing?
8: Let's get a pad on it there.
7: The one knee thing doesn't make sense to me, but there's a lot of catchers that do it in Major League Baseball.
9: I'm just talking about them getting...
7: Exactly. That's what I'm saying. So I don't know if it's some new technique where it's one knee, two knee. I don't really care. Take a shotgun to both knees. I don't care. Block the damn ball.
8: You're hard to move.
7: Dustin May looked like he wanted to stab Pedro Páez.
8: Yeah, Dustin May himself, though, too. He didn't get on his horse fast enough.
7: No, he didn't. He's right. So he's got to take ownership. He's got to take ownership in that, too.
8: You should know by now that's not going to happen, CD.
10: Come on, man.
7: The whole series was lacking in fundamental play.
11: Jose Fermin was terrible.
8: What was wrong with that play?
7: And look, I've been there in that situation. I have as an outfielder, not as a major league outfielder, but I played plenty of outfield in my time. That's a tough play. In between hop. In fact, when Killian and I are watching, I go, "Hey, man,
10: you gotta make a decision.
7: And if you hesitate, do what Jordan Walker did the one time. Let the ball bounce in front of you. It's not a bad play. But if you can't get there, you know you can't get there. That cannot happen. Inside the park home run on that. And the more, I'm sorry, I know it's bad, it's been hot. But this is also the problem when you have a role player that starts to get hot offensively. You start to think, I need his bat. I'll sacrifice the defense. You're in the second half of the season. You cannot sacrifice defense anymore. Your offense cannot carry you into the postseason, the second half. Pitching and defense, that's when it matters the most right now. Good luck trying to outslug teams. You just hung 7 on the board. It still wasn't enough because your defense stunk. Your bullpen stinks, and your starters, as fine as they've been, cannot shrink the margin of error for you. That was a horse bleep series in Arizona.
11: Let's not forget about the base running blunder from Brian Torres. Like, what are you doing?
7: Inexcusable.
8: The guy double clutched the ball too.
7: Inexcusable.
8: He didn't even make a clean play, and he still got him.
9: Can we go back to the pie? Because I just remembered. The pitch before that, it was like a curveball or a changeup right over the middle, and he dropped it.
7: Marsh
9: like,
7: took the screenshot.
11: Sent the video, broke it down.
9: Yeah, the lack of fundamentals, man.
8: Stuff, Marsh.
11: Yeah.
9: Like, what is going on?
8: I don't know.
9: Where is Yadier Molina? Can we get him on the phone?
8: Yeah, where is Yadi right now?
9: Yadi probably, you know what? I don't want to speak for Yadi. But Yadi probably watched this crap and said, I will not ever have my name attached to this.
8: I think what he did is he took a hot poker to both of his eyeballs when he saw it.
9: He did the double spoon. We ain't seen him since.
8: Mm-hmm. Said, no, we're done
9: did
8: with
9: the
8: this.
9: Double spoon at one time, popped both of them out, and threw the dirty dishes in the sink.
8: Now I can't see that lack of fundamentals anymore.
9: Gotta watch it ever again. Yeah.
11: Páez was trying to catch the ball with a spoon.
7: Yeah.
8: It might be easier for him. That was a lot. I know. Yeah, I'm angry.
11: That was embarrassing.
7: It was rough.
11: That was real bad. 7-0?
9: I told you. My coach told me that...
8: No lead is safe, Marsh.
9: Repeat offenders in the real world go to jail. They go to prison.
7: Mm-hmm.
9: Repeat offenders in the sports world, they get fired.
7: Mm-hmm.
9: That's what happens. If you're a repeat offender, like you continue to make the same mistakes. Our coach will tell you, man, you can make mistakes. Just give me some different mistakes every time.
7: Don't give me, because
9: either you're not listening or you can't do it, brother.
8: I agree with that comment.
9: That's what it is. Mm-hmm. It is.
11: Well, the good thing is, like, the people that are making these mistakes and hindering this team from ultimately being a better squad are players that we probably won't see in the future.
8: Yeah, they're not going to be wearing the birds on the bat very long.
7: Well, that does lead us to like the big picture. And I know DLW 1904 and the Snake Pit, shout out to the Snake Pit, says there's 64 games left. He's right. So big picture, there's still plenty of baseball left.
8: Still in a wild card spot.
7: Yeah. Here's the thing, okay? Because we are again in the second half. And this team has captured, I won't speak for you guys, but this team has captured my intrigue, excitement. I got it. You know, I'm passionate again about this team after the last couple of years. So, series like that makes me mad. In some ways, I'm happy to be mad today, as opposed to that. Yep, Carnival show over the weekend, World Cup next. Like, I like that. I'm like that. I'm a little ticked off.
11: World Cup is coming up.
8: World Cup is next.
11: Yeah, we'll talk about that.
7: Right.
8: It's a good call.
7: Yeah, but I also think that this series confirmed what we already knew. It confirmed that these young, a lot of these young hitters, the young position players, the core, give us a lot of excitement, a lot of hope for the future. We already knew that. We knew that the bullpen was far and away the biggest issue. Check. We knew that the starting pitching was good, not good enough to shrink the team's margin for error. Check. Pedro Pájez is fast lane lazy as blank, and his lack of fundamentals will cost the Cardinals outs and runs.
9: Check.
7: Check. Mm-hmm. At some point, a role player like Jose Fermin will be exposed if he starts to make games.
11: Mm-hmm.
7: Check.
11: We saw, a couple weeks ago where he threw that ball into right field against, who was it, the Cubs at Wrigley?
7: I can't remember who the opponent was, but I remember the situation.
11: I think they had a chance to sweep.
7: Yes.
11: Over the 4th of July.
7: I think it was the Cubs.
11: So yes. There's been a few times where, you know, his defense has looked a little suspect.
7: Yeah.
8: Like he's a utility player, right? And I think you said it best. When the utility player becomes a regular player, you're just waiting for something bad to happen.
7: Mm-hmm.
8: Bottom line, he started in center field in that game. He played two games before that, third base. Then he started in center field. Then they moved him over to left field. And from what I gather, looking at that ballpark, it's not the easiest outfield to navigate.
7: It is not. You saw a couple of triples. You saw an inside the park
8: home
7: run.
8: Why do you not go with your best at that point? You're ahead in the game. Why are you not going with the new bar Walker, Church, just like, let's lock it down?
11: Well, Walker was the DH yesterday. Okay. Church came in as a defensive replacement for Velasquez, who went 0 for 3 with 3 strikeouts. Yeah, so at that point, you shift Jose.
8: But is
11: Fermin
8: your best? Is he your best option there at left field?
11: Who else do you have?
8: I don't know.
11: That would have been available.
7: Well, maybe we see a shift and another outfielder comes up that is a defensive guy, and you replace him with Velasquez. I'm not saying this is a Velasquez problem at all, but you have to figure out what sort of game you want to play.
8: Yeah, because if you go with Walker as DH for a game, who's your defensive replacement when you're trying to lock it down?
7: You don't have one.
8: You don't have one.
7: If you want to continue to be offensive-minded, hey, we're just going to continue to roll out the bats, and we're going to take garbage like we saw in Arizona, and you know what? Our offense is going to win the next series for us, and this is how we're going to play it. Fine. But you got to kind of figure out what your identity is, because it's got to match the roster.
8: But back big picture, Cardinals now seeing and identifying exactly some of the things they need to develop for the next couple of years.
7: Full players.
8: Yes.
7: Not just role players.
8: Well, yeah, but also they need outfield.
7: Like baseball players.
8: They need outfield help defensively. So Victor Scott.
9: Might be back in play.
8: If you can get your bat going just a little bit, we don't need hot sauce, just give me some mild sauce on that thing.
7: Mm-hmm.
8: He would be a fantastic defensive replacement in those situations.
7: And, of course, he gives you some speed off the bench. If you don't need a defensive replacement, he can be a pinch runner.
8: Pinch runner.
7: And maybe it's not Torres who's getting picked off. I don't know.
8: Yeah. It's a thought.
0: Once again, that was our afternoon show, The Fast Lane, breaking down the weekend series against the Diamondbacks earlier today. That will close it down for us here tonight on the 101 ESPN Instant Replay Show. 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I'm Jordan Deacon. 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
23: I'm Nick DeLuca. Monday Night Baseball underway. Two of the top teams in the NL starting their series tonight. Phillies and Dodgers in Philadelphia. 4-0 Phillies top of the third. Phillies striking for four in the second against Emmett Sheehan. Trey Turner with a two-run shot against his former team. The big blow in the frame. Justin Crawford with a sacrifice fly as well. Christopher Sanchez fresh off his appearance in the All-Star game, 2 1/3 so far tonight, has allowed one hit with four strikeouts. The game on ESPN TV. In college sports, Michigan Athletic Director Ward Manuel will step down at the end of the calendar year. School releasing a summary of an investigation into the culture of the athletic department today. ESPN's Dan Wetzel on what's next for the Wolverines.
24: Michigan's going to go on as business as usual. I mean, look, an AD is an AD. They're not going to change everything about how a university operates. And so Ward Manuel certainly did some good things. Hiring Dusty May, right? They did win the football championship. They're very active in NIL. They handled that transition and leveraged the incredible fortune that Michigan has to win at a lot of things. But there's also all these scandals.
23: Manuel spending 11 years with the Wolverines. World Cup final postgame under review. FIFA has opened a disciplinary investigation into postgame altercations involving several Argentina players and coaches physically attacking members of the Spain team after the match yesterday.
25: Hey, this is Rich Eisen. Coming up on Tuesday, NFL Network analyst Gerald McCoy joins us to break down training camp. I'll give you a Washington Commanders preview and the latest from Major League Baseball. That's Tuesday's Rich Eisen show on Disney+, the ESPN app, and ESPN Radio.